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Let your imagination run away and let us know. All right, let's get back to the music, because that's what we're all about here. We got BTS, we got Zuso, and we're going to kick it off with Peking Duck. 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
0: It's 10:14. You're on Joy Daytimes with Stevie Mother Trucker, and we're talking today about the things you like to do to relax, or do you like to get away? Big shout out to Julie Jones, who likes to play games on her phone while she's watching TV. That's when she's not out somewhere, because if you know Julie, she is always volunteering for so many things, and you'll see her everywhere out in the community, always doing wonderful things. So have a great day, Julie. We've also had a message in from Jen, who says, hanging out with chosen family when she can. And of course, why wouldn't you? You know, it's good to hang out with the people that you care about. I'm working over the weekend, so I caught up with my father yesterday for Father's Day, you know, just for a quick coffee, and I took over some cannolis, baked goods, hey little Jace. And, you know, it was a great day. I've also got a friend of mine who is over at Bali at the moment, and she messaged in. Now, she was a guest on a show called Big Buy Questions, which is resting at the moment. But when Ange was on Big Buy Questions, we did the Buy Plus survey. And one of the questions is, do you have multiple beverages all at the same time? And she's having multiple beverages over at Bali. So there you go. That's how you can tell a bisexual. All right, let's get back to the music. We've got Slater, we've got T-shirt, and let's kick it off with Chloe. You're on Joy 94.9.
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11: 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And I want to do a big shout out to Bigsy, because I had your message lined up before and I didn't read it out. But I love this. I really do, because this is something close to my heart. Good morning, Stevie. I love nothing more than hooking up the caravan and heading bush, camping up next to a nice river, which I'm doing this weekend. Oh, that is awesome, Bigsy. I love it. And if the weather isn't suitable, I find it relaxing working and tinkering with my project car. Oh, yeah, I love that. I love working on machinery. In my previous life, I was a motor mechanic. It's just something so relaxing and, but now I just sort of sit on the beach and I paint people and scenes and buildings and things. So, yeah, what do you like to do to relax? 0427 569 949 or on air at joy.org.au. You're on Joy Daytimes with Stevie Mother Trucker. And coming up, let's get back to the music.
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0: Woo! That's Delta Goodrum with Hologram. It's her second single off the album, due out in November. It's 10:39. You're on Joy Daytimes with Stevie, Mother Trucker. And we're talking about things that, what do you like to relax to do? Is it tinkering with cars like Bigsy, or is it hanging out with family like Andy and Jennifer? Or do you just like to be on your own and draw like I do? I love to paint. I love to just get into a scene and just feel the energy and just let it all flow out onto the paper. And, I've got so many sketchbooks and things. They're full of drawings and I've really got to put them in frames and display them. But, hey, you know, it happens. I also love to go into a cafe or a restaurant and just sit at a table on my own and just draw the place. And then just hang it up in the cafe and, I often get work and so on from that. What do you like to do? 0427 569 949, or on air at joy.org.au. Are you an artist that likes to be on their own, or do you like to go out with people? Do you like to be with your friends and family and just bond with everyone? Let me know. All right, let's get back to the music. After the break, we have got more coming up, including Sophie and the Giants, G-Flip, Wildlife. Oh, it's all happening. You're on Joy Daytimes.
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0: Oh, yeah, things just keep getting better when you're doing what you love. You're on Joy Daytimes. It's 10:52. You're with Stevie, Mother Trucker. And I'm talking this morning about what things do you like to do? I love to go for a ride. I ride in all weather, whether it's raining or in cold, or it's a beautiful sunny day and it's you just get the warm wind. I take my motorbike just anywhere I want to go, really, just point it out of the city, and yeah, that's my relaxing time. When I call it helmet time, because you know what, everything that's happening, you can sort of see around you, and everything that's going on in your head, just leave it all behind. It's so relaxing. So yeah, that's what I do. What do you like to do? Do you ride as well? Some people like to surf, some people like to just sit and chill and do nothing. Why not? Shout out, of course, to the Dykes on Bikes, who are a wonderful organisation, and they love getting out and going for a long ride as well. So, yeah, there's so many wonderful things to do. 0427 569 949 if you want to let me know, and let everybody else know too. You can also email onair@joy.org.au. What do you like to do? What's your relaxing time? What's that thing that you do that's special for you? You're on Joy Daytimes with Stevie, Mother Trucker. Let's get back to it. More music coming up after the break.
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3: You most certainly are. It's 11 o'clock on this Thursday, 3rd of September. You're on Joy Daytimes and we're talking about all sorts of things today. What are the things that you like to do? What are the pastimes that you love? 0427 569 949 or on air at joy.org.au. We've also got music. Lots of it. Including Muna, Alex Warren, Pink, Likey Lee. Oh, it's all happening. So let's get back into it. You're on Joy 94.9 with Stevie, Mother Trucker. Enjoy.

You're on Joy Daytimes. I feel lucky again. It's 11:11 on the clock, all the ones, but it's just about to click over, and now it's 12 minutes past 11. You're on Joy Daytimes with Stevie, Mother Trucker. Big shout out to Dom, the truck driver, who loves to ride as well. Hey, Stevie, I like to ride a bike as well. Bit different to you, though. Dirt bike riding. Yeah, it's coming up to that time of year to do it. Not too hot or cold. Still nice and muddy. This is true. Dom's moved up to Enfield, which is, for those who don't know Victoria, like us truck drivers, it's up near Ballarat. Dom will have a lot more space up there to get out there riding more often, although he does need to get new body armour. So, yeah, if you haven't got the gear, don't ride. Always be safe. All right. Coming up, we've got more music, of course, but there's one particular that I did want to mention. Jem Casadaley is the daughter of country music singer Troy Casadaley, who's a bit of an icon.

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0: It's 11:38, just clicked over on Joy Daytimes. You're with Stevie, Mother Trucker, and we're playing the music and we're playing it loud and proud. And a big shout out to Fabulous Phil, who's out there on the front desk. If you want to call in and have a speak, talk to Phil, you can call him on 1300 569 949, or you can message in with your things you'd like to do, 0427 569 949, or on air at joy.org.au, and tell us about the things that you like to do. Coming up, we've got some Aussie stuff. Liam Connor is a Brisbane-based DJ producer. He's one of the top 10 TikTok streamers in Australia. We've got his song coming up. Nabil, who's a Melbourne-based DJ and artist. And then, of course, we've got the fabulous Sam Sparrow as well. Coming up after the break, you're on Joy 94.9 Daytimes.
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0: Can you imagine? It's 11:51 and the morning's nearly gone. You're on Joy Daytimes with Stevie Mother Trucker on Joy 94.9. And we've had some last-minute messages in. This one, they didn't put their name to it, but you know what? I love this. I write creatively while practicing my timing with joyful music. How good is that when you've got that music in the background and it just keeps you in the mood? I do the same when I'm painting. It's just, it's so wonderful to be creative, you know, when you've got that wonderful music going on around you and it just keeps you in the mood. We also had another message in. Hi, Stevie. I wanted to let you know that I've enjoyed listening to your show this morning. Oh, thank you. As it's been showering down here on the peninsula, I've decided to do some ironing and I was quite interested to listen to the stories of your life. Oh, thank you. It's quite different to mine, but just wanted to know that I enjoyed listening to you and next time I'll be listening while I'm in the garden. What a great idea. There's another gardener. So loves having the, you know, time in the garden to sort of pass their time. Big shout out to you, Robbie from Mornington. And you know what? It doesn't matter that we're all different. It doesn't matter that we all like doing different things because that's what keeps life interesting. And, you know, if you can speak to someone and hear their point of view, I love it because oftentimes you find that you learn something that you didn't know before. Whether it's a subject you didn't know anything about or something that they do that you don't, you know, that's what makes the world go around, I guess. And, that's the world that we live in. Coming up as well, we have Elcazar to sort of take us to the top of the hour. And then coming up after midday, we have got the All Aussie Lunchbox to take you through until the afternoon. So if you want to get in touch at any time, it's 0427 569 949 or on air at joy.org.au. 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There's all sorts of things. We always need help. So thank you for your company and have a wonderful day, and I will talk to you in 3 weeks. John's back for the next two and I will be back after that. Have a great week, everyone. Bye.
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2: Hello, I'm Shannon Kirkwood. Australian specialist drone operators are joining the search and rescue efforts in Nepal. 38 Australians remain unaccounted for following the deadly flash floods in Nepal and Tibet last week. The federal government has today announced a further $3 million in aid. Foreign Minister Penny Wong says every effort is being made to ensure the families of missing Australians are supported.
3: We know most of the unaccounted for Australians were last known to be in the Keerong and Sayabrabusi areas. Nepalese search and rescue teams are on the ground in both areas, and we are working directly with the authorities to gather any information that we can. We continue to work around the clock to ascertain as much information as we can and provide it to the families of missing Australians.
2: More than 1,200 people have died and a further 4,000 are missing. Oxfam says a week on from the devastating floods, the scale of destruction is making it difficult to access some of the worst affected areas. The government of Nepal estimates 10,000 households require immediate access to clean water, toilets and hygiene, while thousands more are in need of shelter and food. The US Secretary of War has reiterated to Australia the need for capable allies to contribute to the collective defence. Pete Hegseth has issued the message to Defence Minister Richard Marles when the pair met overnight at the Pentagon to commemorate the 75th anniversary of the ANZUS Treaty. The Trump administration wants Australia to increase its defence spending to 3.5% of GDP. Minister Marles has highlighted the Albanese government's commitment to increasing that spending.
4: An additional $117 billion injected into the 10-year time frame of spending. That's 12 times as much in 4 years as what the coalition did over the 9 years that they were in government. Puts us ahead of most NATO countries.
2: Damage assessments are underway after a fire tore through one of Tasmania's major power stations. Emergency services attended the Tuggeranong power station in Tasmania's Central Highlands last night. It took several hours to contain the blaze. Premier Jeremy Rockliffe has assured Tasmanians the fire won't impact energy supplies. Pacific leaders are expected to send a strong and united message to China when a formal response is released over the recent missile test in the region. It is the final day of the Pacific Leaders Summit in Palau. China has been critical of Taiwan's attendance, and Beijing's influence is believed to have led to some Pacific leaders not attending the forum. A crested tern has tested positive for bird flu, the first confirmed case at Beau Morris on Tasmania's east coast. The state has recorded 25 cases of the deadly strain. Meantime, Australian Chief Veterinary Officer Dr. Beth Cookson is urging pet owners to protect pets from H5 bird flu. Dr. Cookson says pets can sometimes become sick after close contact with infected wildlife.
5: Keep dogs leashed near wildlife, keep cats contained, and don't let pets sniff, touch or eat sick or dead animals. You should also prevent wild birds from accessing your pet's food and water. If your pet becomes unwell after contact with wildlife, keep them away from other animals and call your vet. Always wash your hands with soap before and after touching birds and animals.
2: And the spokesperson for British actor Tim Curry has confirmed to the BBC coronary artery disease was the cause of death of the 80-year-old. The Rocky Horror Picture Show star died in his Los Angeles home late last month. The actor had been in a wheelchair since he suffered a stroke in 2012. To sport now, three Australians have exited the US Open this morning. Kim Birrell, Taylor Preston and James Duckworth all lost their second round matches, while Alex de Minaur progressed to the second round after a straight sets win, and Maya Joint is currently on court against Alina Svitolina.
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0: joy.org.au. There's a new youth music program arriving here on Joy. 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

It's a bit of a less, so you'll enjoy daytimes because in a few short minutes after the news with Lewis, it's Joy Drive with me, Con. And I can't wait because one of the questions I want to ask you is, be honest, how many unread emails are sort of staring you right now? And when are you going to start going through them? 10, 1,000, maybe you've stopped counting. It turns out that a little number could say more about you than you think. And what we discover could make you look at your own inbox very differently. All that and more right after 4 o'clock, right here on Joy 94.9.

0: 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What about a Talking Mate? 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
3: Hello, I'm Lewis Donaldson. Telecommunication data is being provided to Nepali authorities to help narrow down the last known locations of Australians missing after catastrophic floods. 38 Australians remain unaccounted for among 4,200 people missing. It comes as the death toll surpasses 1,200. Foreign Affairs Minister Penny Wong says searches are being conducted in the locations identified by Australia.
4: We know most of the unaccounted for Australians were last known to be in the Keerong and Sayabrabusi areas. Nepalese search and rescue teams are on the ground in both areas, and we are working directly with the authorities to gather any information that we can. We continue to work around the clock to ascertain as much information as we can and provide it to the families of missing Australians.
3: Opposition leader Angus Taylor has announced today if the coalition is elected, it will reduce the tobacco excise by 80% and legalise vapes. The Australian Medical Association says such a move would undermine long-running health efforts, while Cancer Council Australia and QUIT say the plans risk creating a new generation of nicotine addiction. Angus Taylor says organised crime is waging a campaign of economic terrorism on Australians.
5: This has got to stop, and it's got to stop now. So what we've laid out is a plan to do exactly that. The current policy is protecting the business model of organised crime in this country. We need to smash the business model of organised crime.
3: The family of a New South Wales woman murdered by her ex-boyfriend are delivering victim impact statements in a regional courtroom today. Daniel Billings has pleaded guilty of murdering Miss Ticehurst at her home in Forbes in April 2024. He was out on bail at the time. Her father has told the New South Wales Supreme Court in Orange today when his daughter died, part of him died with her. The crime led to the New South Wales government passing Molly's Law, which makes it mandatory for electronic monitoring devices to be worn by people who were on bail for certain domestic violence charges. The National Domestic Family and Sexual Violence Counselling Service can be reached on 1-800-RESPECT. That's 1-800-737-732. Australians are being encouraged to wear their favourite sporting jerseys tomorrow to help start conversations about organ and tissue donation. The day was inspired by 13-year-old Nathan Gremo, who tragically lost his life in 2015 and whose organ donation saved six people. Speaking to News 24, Jersey Day organiser Richard Gremo says the day is not about fundraising but of raising awareness.
6: Wearing a jersey to school or work and coming home, that's the catalyst. When you come home, return to the family or vice versa. What's with the jerseys? Well, it's all about having a chat with your family. Because even if you're registered as an organ and tissue donor, ultimately, if the worst was to come to the worst, your family will be asked to respect those decisions. So having the chat with your family is such an important thing.
3: The Queensland Maroons men's team have announced their new State of Origin coach for the next two series. Former winger Darius Boyd has been chosen as the man to take over from Billy Slater. Boyd says his job now is to build on the legacy of past players and coaches.
7: My journey from a young person on and off the field, rugby league's been a big part of my life. It's helped me grow into the person I am today. And I don't take that responsibility lightly, but I also know it's a great opportunity for me to instill belief, confidence and desire into the next generation, and I'm really proud for that opportunity to come forward in the next little period for Queensland.
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9: Indeed you are. It is Conqueror. Mrs. sitting in the hot seat while Warren's enjoying a well-deserved week off. Welcome to Joy Drive. It is 4 minutes past four on a Thursday afternoon. It's glorious by all accounts from the window. I'm looking outside. Hopefully you've had a lovely day and you're going to be tuned in for the next 2 hours. Listen to me presenting a great show coming up. Speaking of a great show, can you separate the art from the artist is a question. It's a question getting very real in fashion after a major exhibition of John Galliano's work planned by the New York Met for 2027 was cancelled. Our fashion expert, Jai Marshall, joins us to ask where should that line be and whether it's even possible to draw one. Now, this is the big question of the afternoon. Be honest. How many unread emails are staring at you right now? 10? 1,000? Maybe you've stopped counting. I have. I'll be ashamed to admit how many I've got, but I'll tell you a little bit later. But it turns out a little number could say more about you than you think. And what we discover could make you look at your own inbox very differently. That's going to be a great conversation we're going to have with Lauren Rosewarn a little bit later on the show. But also later, would you sit down for lunch with a complete stranger? Now, imagine doing it with 500 of them. Well, one introvert did exactly that over 6 years and discovered something that could change the way any of us think about confidence, making connections, and the opportunities we might be missing simply by not starting a conversation. And coming up next, if you use Facebook, Instagram, pay attention, because Meta has agreed to an almost $18 million settlement in a landmark US lawsuit. But the money isn't the part that matters most to you. The changes Meta has agreed to make could affect how you experience Facebook and Instagram, and we'll tell you what's changing. And as always, Joy Drive family, it's your show. So get involved. Text me now on 0427-569-949. 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It's really good, easy and a free app. And you click on that app and then click on the link and it's going to directly take you to sending me a message. So please share the love and let me know how your afternoon is. But let's get cracking on some great music all afternoon long.
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0: For many couples wishing to start a family, IVF is always an option, but so many questions surround it. 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
1: Now, Meta has agreed to a landmark settlement worth up to and around US $18 billion over allegations that Facebook and Instagram were designed to keep young people hooked, with the company also agreeing to changes including tighter restrictions for teenagers. Meta denies any wrongdoing, but the settlement raises a bigger question. Are we finally moving away from telling users to simply have more self-control and starting to hold the companies themselves responsible for the way these platforms are designed? Joining us is Rob Nichols, Senior Research Associate in Media and Communications at the University of Sydney. Rob, welcome to Joy Drive.
2: Good afternoon, Con.
1: Rob, US $18 billion is an extraordinary amount of money, but for a company the size of Meta, does a settlement like this actually change behaviour?
2: It changes behaviour, but not for the $18 billion. So, in context, the risk that of the total fines and other penalties was going to be, could be north of $1.3 trillion. The prosecutor said no, it's much closer to $200 million, and ended up at $18 billion. I think the key thing, though, is because it's a form of judgment which was agreed by both parties, a consent judgment, if Meta breaches it, they'll be in contempt of court. And you can end up sending Zuck to jail for being in contempt. So I think they'll stick to it.
1: Now, at the heart of the case are claims that Facebook and Instagram were designed to keep people engaged for as long as possible. What are these platforms doing that makes it so hard to put the phone down?
2: It's things that actually encourage you to keep going. Things like infinite scroll on Insta, where you never run out. Whatever you're looking at, you keep getting more and more things. And essentially, it can quite readily get people into a near catatonic state, because what do? You press, you just scroll, and it has many similarities with the addictive nature of poker machines, where you just press and press and press. And so why were they doing it? It wasn't to try and get people addicted. It was to maximize use, and the more that you're using the app, the more opportunity there is to see advertising. So it's driven by the business model, which is selling ads.
1: Because I think there's a point where keeping us engaged crosses that line from clever technology to what we might reasonably call just addictive design.
2: That's exactly right. And it's really important that this was a defective design case. In the US, each of the platforms has a limited immunity, but a very, very important immunity. They're not respons-

0: responsible for the third-party content on their platforms. So if you post a bunch of cat videos on YouTube, and I say, I got addicted to YouTube because of Con's cat videos, well, there's no case to answer because it's third-party content. So what this case focused on was the design of the apps. So it is the design of the apps that has a defect, and the defect is that they're designed to create addictive behavior, and of course in some people that addictive behavior can lead to mental health issues.
1: Now, some of the changes I mentioned at the top of this conversation involve limits on when and how long teenagers can use their platforms. Can restrictions like that actually work, or will teenagers simply just find ways around them?
0: So the important thing that gets avoids getting around it in the same way that under 16s get around the social media ban is that it covers the web alternative as well as the app. So if you're limited to 2 hours a day, which is one of the limits for teen users that Meta's going to impose across Facebook and Insta, not that any 17-year-old is using Facebook, it's for older people, they will have a two-hour daily cap. And so it doesn't matter if you've got multiple accounts, because Meta is going to be responsible for linking those accounts. In Australia, I think one of the things that the judgment has in it is an agreement by Meta that it can identify to 97% people who are between 13 and 15 years old, which they, up until recently, were claiming they couldn't do to the safety commissioner here. So I think that we'll see some very, some big differences coming through here for teenagers. They can also identify to at least 90% accuracy 16 and 17-year-olds. And I think we'll end up with 16 and 17-year-olds here having just been able to use social media because they've reached a relevant age, finding that they are limited as well, because ultimately that it's not worthwhile putting out an app which is different in certain states of the US or the whole of the US compared to the rest of the world.
1: We're chatting with Rob Nichols, Senior Research Associate in Media and Communications at the University of Sydney, about Meta's massive settlement, what it says about the way social media is designed and what it could mean for all of us who use it. Rob, there's an obvious tension here. Meta makes money from our attention. Can we really expect a business model like theirs that's built around engagement to voluntarily do things that might reduce the amount of time we spend online?
0: I think the answer is yes, and part of it is the same business model, which is you need social license to be able to make those advertisements work. If you found that major advertisers, and the biggest ones are the Commonwealth and state governments, start saying, no, we can't advertise on Meta properties because of the harmful effects of their app, that's a big problem. If you can say, well, actually, most advertisers really aren't after 13 to 15-year-olds because they don't have enough disposable income, you can make these changes, retain that social license so the big advertisers stay on your platform, but be seen to be addressing the very serious harms, the suicidal ideation, the body dysmorphia that comes from using these apps.
1: Because we've spent years telling parents and young people to manage their screen time and be more disciplined, but are we finally just recognising that the user can't carry all of that responsibility?
0: Absolutely. And to be fair, the Australian social media ban did the same by saying it's not up to parents and it's not up to kids, it's up to the platforms to make this work. And if a parent of a 14-year-old is happy to say, oh, well, just use my Instagram account to look at what your friends are doing, they shouldn't be penalised. It's the platforms that provide the apps and the services which can be harmful to some people.
1: I mean, the question is, when you step back from this case, do you think we're generally entering an era where social media companies will be held more accountable for the way they design their platforms, or will big tech just simply adapt and find the next way to keep us scrolling?
0: I think the target might be 18 to 25, so you keep those scrolling because they've got real money to spend. But they're also a group that has lower risks of harms from the addictive behaviour. So I think there'll be just a refocus on age groups where there's real money in the pockets that the advertisers will want to target.
1: I mean, we just got a few messages in, Rob. One of them sort of asks us, what about the adults? Because if the same techniques are designed to keep teenagers scrolling, they're clearly working on plenty of grown-ups too.
0: It will, but because of the issues of brain development, the risk of addiction is significantly lower. It's not zero, in just the same way that any person over 18 can be addicted to alcohol, to gambling, to a variety of different things. It's not entirely harmless. But there's also a view that, well, if you're an adult, you are at least, you have a choice. You can make a decision. You might still be influenced by your peers, but you're expected, rightly or not, to be able to make those types of decisions. Whereas if you're under 18, that isn't a decision that you will always be able to take on your own.
1: Well, I think it's one of those developing things, Rob. We're just going to sort of watch with time and see what happens over the next little while. So really appreciate for you helping us sort of understand what's going on.
0: Great. Thanks very much indeed, Con. Great talking.
1: That was Rob Nichols, Senior Research Associate in Media and Communications at the University of Sydney. Now, if you've missed any of that chat, you can catch it on the Joy Drive podcast, available wherever you get your podcasts from.
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Bit of Madonna for your joy drive home. Coming up, I've got a bit of Anastasia, I'm Out of Love. And after Anastasia, we're getting our fashion guru in. I'm going to call him that, Joe Marshall. We're going to talk about a really interesting topic. Can you separate the art from the artist? Because it's a question getting very real in fashion after a major exhibition of John Galliano's work planned by the New York Met for 2027 was cancelled. We're going to find out what went on, what happened, and get a bit of a background that only Joy can give us right here on Joy Drive.

0: Nova welcomes teenage sex and death at Camp Miasma. Having won the Queer Palm at Cannes Film Festival, Hannah Einbinder and Gillian Anderson electrify in this psychosexual slasher film from meta-horror maverick Jane Schonbrunn. With a new Nova Bar takeover inspired by the nostalgic camp feel of the film, Teenage Sex and Death at Camp Miasma is now showing at Cinema Nova, 380 Lygon Street, Carlton. Joy sponsor.
1: Hello passengers. 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
1: Now, John Galliano, if you know the fashion, you'll know that name. If you don't, you're about to find out why it matters, because the Met had planned a major exhibition of his work for 2027, and that exhibition has now been cancelled. It's raised some big questions about fashion, creativity, and how we look at the work of people whose stories aren't straightforward. Joy Marshall is a lecturer in fashion design at Swinburne University. Hi, Joy. How are you?
2: Hi, Con.
1: Joy, if you don't follow fashion, you might know the name John Galliano, but not really know why he's such a big deal. So, who is he?
2: Yeah, so John Galliano was really known after his first graduate collection from Central St. Martin's. He graduated and kind of grew to fame quite quickly. He was well known for being the creative director of Givenchy and then moving on to Dior a year later. He's quite known as being quite a flamboyant designer, but also quite cheeky. So lots of controversy around John, but you can never have any kind of controversy around some of the amazing designs he's done over the years. And it's had a big influence on the fashion industry.
1: Because his fashion shows are almost like theatre. I mean, what did he understand about putting on a spectacle that made people remember him?
2: Yeah, I think that the thing that John was really amazing at was really putting on a great spectacular show and almost pushing into kind of musical theatre and theatre of fashion. It was no longer just people wearing clothes, but it was this kind of spectacular lighting and music and a real experience rather than just clothes on a body.
1: Now, there's the other side of the story, which I mentioned at the top of the show, this serious controversy that changed his career. So, what happened?
2: Yeah, there was a bit of a falling of a designer, and it's really interesting seeing the ups and downs of a designer's career. But John has kind of been labelled as a bit of a racist and perhaps spreading some anti-Semitic slurs and was in Paris, unfortunately, under custody for, you know, public insults across around the area. So there was a bit of a falling of John Galliano, and he's been trying to build his reputation back up again. He's working at Zara, the fast fashion company, at the moment, but it is a long fall to try and make up again. So I think this cancellation of the Met showing will be a bit hard for him to come back from.
1: So when the Met announced, Joy, a major retrospective of his work, why was that such a significant moment?
2: Yeah, it holds a lot of significance for a designer. Particularly, the Met focuses on designers who have already passed away. And then, you know, it's really easy to do a retrospective because it doesn't matter if there's some controversy because we're looking at the history of their life. But the unfortunate event for this part is that Galliano is still alive and creates some complexities around putting the show on. But it is a big remark to be able to have the history of your work displayed at the Met, and it is quite an honour to be invited to have a show there.
1: Because now that the Met exhibition is being cancelled, do you think that's, I mean, obviously you can make an editorial decision. Do you think that's the right decision?
2: I think it is quite easier to do to do the Met Gala on a designer that's already passed.
1: Yeah.
2: I think it's a lot easier to be able to look at a history. I think in the very complex world that we live today, it does bring some really challenging questions around the realities of some of the cultural questions around, you know, presenting what is a really great designer but may have some very interesting cultural views.
1: Because, I mean, that's sort of, I mean, the way I'm sort of seeing it, Joy, it's sort of cancelling is like, it's difficult in itself because we're sort of, you know, avoiding confronting the more uncomfortable parts of fashion history, but also recognising that we need somehow recognise the sort of the talent that is with certain artists. I mean, that's that fine line that's always been with certain artists and what they've sort of said in their personal sphere compared to their professional world and what they've done.
2: Absolutely. I mean, when you look at a designer like Alexander McQueen, so much controversy around the collections that he produced and quite provocative. And, yet, because that designer has passed, it's a lot easier to do that retrospective. But I do think it's an interesting choice, and I think the Met will be scrambling to find their next theme to put on. You know, this takes a lot of time and organization to select a designer and go through that process. So I think it'll be quite interesting to see where they pivot to now. But the Met certainly isn't something that, you know, there's many controversies around the Met. For example, last year we had one of the co-founders and co-chairs, Jeff Bezos, which brought a lot of controversy around the Met then. So I certainly think it's a really interesting question around where do we draw the line in fashion? Because fashion is so much a part of our life. It's our cultural fabric. And excuse the pun. But it is, you know, about our life. So where do we draw that line in terms of when things are right and wrong?
1: We're chatting with Joey Marshall, lecturer in fashion design, swim and uni of technology, about John Galliano and the cancellation of the New York Mets planned retrospective. Joey, we've got a few messages. Elisa asks, I know very little about fashion, but I'm fascinated by the idea that you can admire the work without necessarily admiring the person. That's a comment there. And Chris said, surely museums should be places where we confront complicated history, not just put the people we like on a pedestal. So that's quite interesting, Jai. We're almost running out of time, but I do want to touch upon New York Fashion Week. It starts next week. So let's bring this back to the fashion that we might actually see around us. What should people who aren't fashion insiders be watching out for?
2: Yes, it's very exciting. We've got the new creative director for Diane von Furstenberg, Henry Zuckoff, who'll be opening New York Fashion Week, which is quite exciting. One of my favorite brands. Real long history of great, colorful prints. So I'll be really interested to see where that creative director takes his first collection with that. We're often typically going to see Calvin Klein and Tommy Hilfiger.
1: Yep.
2: And they'll be really interesting ones, American designers to kind of keep an eye on. But I think we'll be seeing some really great, lovely colors coming through for their new season, as well as some bold silhouettes. So I think we'll have lots of trends trickling down into Australia soon.
1: Now, one person that's always seems to be involved in fashion is Nicole Kidman. So what's happening with Nicole Kidman New York Fashion Week?
2: Yeah, Nicole Kidman is an interesting one. Obviously, we had the changeover in Versace.
1: Yep.
2: And Nicole is you know, a big shower for Versace and Miu Miu, and showing off some of those quite interesting brands. And we've seen some really interesting looks over the past couple of weeks. So I think she'll be one to look out for over the next coming weeks with a great collaboration with Versace.
1: So keep an eye out what's going on with Nicole, and it's always great. And some more messages about New York Fashion Week. I'm much more interested in New York Fashion Week now. There you go, Jai. That's your influence, especially if someone can tell me, what normal people are actually going to end up wearing. So there you go, Josh. Sorry, Jai. You were to say?
2: I was going to say the street style is probably almost as fun as watching the catwalks. I think being there and people watching and seeing everybody rock up in their clothes is quite interesting.
1: Because the world is such now that obviously all of a sudden you've got people in TikTok and social media sort of atmosphere who sort of send those messages of what's happening on the catwalk and also what they're wearing, what the street art is, what the street fashion is at that point, and it gets people influenced in some way, shape or form.
2: Absolutely. I mean, once upon a time, runways were just for industry professionals and fashion buyers, but it's really been open to society now. And I think social media really decentralizes the fashion industry. And we see so many more trends bubble up in some of these subcultures rather than just the typical, you know, you see the runway and that trend flows down. So, yeah, it's interesting.
1: All right, Joe, keep an eye out for that. Thank you so much for joining us again this week. All I can sort of say is looking forward to chatting again next week.
2: Thanks, Con.
1: That was Joey Marshall, lecturer in fashion design at Swinburne Uni of Technology. If you missed any of that chat, you can catch it on the Joy Drive podcast.

0: 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What about a Talking Mate? 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
1: Joy News. Joy News. 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
3: Hello, I'm Lewis Donaldson. The New South Wales Police Minister says the state's crime is not out of control and that police are doing everything they can to tackle organised crime. Police Minister Yasmin Catley has spoken following the second shooting involving mistaken identity in 2 days. She acknowledged the situation is challenging but praised police.
4: I can assure people at home that the New South Wales Police are doing everything that they can. These guys are the best in the business. The intelligence that they use, the deployment, the flexibility that they use with their very, very experienced and highly trained police officers are the best in the world, and they will continue to do that work.
3: Health organisations have raised concern at the Coalition's promise that, if it is elected, will reduce the tobacco excise by 80% and legalise vapes. The Australian Medical Association says the plan will do nothing to deter future generations from taking up smoking or vaping and would undermine long-running health efforts. Mr Taylor argues the Coalition's policy would attack the source of the black market by taking away the profits enjoyed by organised criminals selling illicit products.
5: That by slashing the excise by 80%, we can destroy the business model. Right now, this government's policies is protecting that business model, the criminal business model that we know is funding organised crime up to $7 billion.
3: The Treasury has designed a workaround that would mean small businesses can avoid the costly exercise of becoming a company to avoid the planned 30% minimum tax on discretionary trusts. Discretionary trusts are a popular structure for small businesses, with more than 200,000 opting for the structure. The workaround revealed in draft legislation today will allow the companies to convert to a fixed rather than a discretionary trust. The changes are not due to come into effect until mid-2028. They were announced in the May budget aimed at what Labor and experts considered a loophole to minimise tax. Damage assessments are underway after a fire tore through one of Tasmania's major power stations. Emergency services were called to the Tangatina power station in Tasmania's Central Highlands about 9 p.m. on Wednesday. It took several hours to contain the blaze. Hundreds of Tasmanians remain without power. Australian researchers say a biodegradable nanobone material may offer an alternative for invasive childhood bone graft procedures. Shannon Kirkwood has more.
6: The University of Sydney and University of Queensland researchers say the material enables the body to harness its own healing properties to regrow bone. They say it offers a potential future alternative to procedures such as that for babies born with cleft lip and palate, which have remained the same for the past 5 decades. While in the long term, it's hoped the technology will allow children with the condition to undergo treatment early instead of waiting years for bone grafting.
3: Rain is expected to spread across the country's east ahead of a strong cold front. The Bureau of Meteorology's David Crock has more on tomorrow's forecast.
7: Approaching southwest WA early tomorrow morning is this big strong cold front that's going to sweep across the Bight during the course of tomorrow. Rain extending across the southeastern states ahead of that system, and that'll be the main feature on Saturday as well. Further north, a high-pressure system keeps things really dry and settled and quite warm through northern New South Wales particularly and the southern half of Queensland, with temperatures 4 to 8 degrees above the September average.
3: And Brisbane Lions coach Chris Fagan says he was shocked over North Melbourne's public explanation of coach Alistair Clarkson's axing. Clarkson was sacked yesterday with a year left to run on his contract. The club says it needs a coach who can coach for the modern game. Fagan says it was an unfair description of his friend. Meantime, Fremantle will host Hawthorn tonight in front of a sold-out stadium for the first qualifying final.
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9: Indeed you are. It is 5 minutes past 5 on this Thursday afternoon on Joy Drive. My name is Conqueror. It's sitting for Warren, who's enjoying a few lovely days off the week off, back in the hot seat on Monday. Or maybe not. Maybe he wants an extra day. Who knows? Maybe you have me back again. But coming up next hour, enough about me. I'm going to talk about what's coming up next hour. Now, let's be honest. This is a question for the Joy Drive family and everyone else out there. How many unread emails are staring at you right now? Is it 10? 1,000? Maybe you've stopped counting. It turns out that a little number could say more about you than you think. And what we discover could make you look at your own inbox very differently. So hang around shortly because we'll be chatting to Lauren Rosewarne about that. And later on in the show, an amazing book dropped my way. Would you sit down for lunch with a complete stranger? Now imagine doing that with 500 of them. Well, one introvert did exactly that over 6 years and discovered something that could change the way any of us think about confidence, making connections, and the opportunities we might be missing simply by not starting a conversation. So that's coming up later this hour. But as always, it's your drive show, so get involved. Text us on 0427 569 949 or email me on air@joy.org.au or simply go to the app if you haven't downloaded it. 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Click on the icon. You can send me a message directly and I'll get it and I'll read it. I've got a few messages in my inbox here and I'll be reading them out coming out shortly. But anyway, let's play a bit of music before we chat to Lauren right here on Joy Drive.

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1: Now, how many unread emails are seeing your inbox right now? Maybe it's 3, maybe it's 300, maybe you stopped looking a long time ago. There's something fascinating about the way we've turned that little number into a judgment about whether you're organized, productive, or just a bit of a mess. So what does your inbox actually say about us?
0: Gender, sexuality, and pop culture. There isn't much Lauren Rosewarne doesn't know, and if she doesn't, we'll make it up.
1: Lauren, fascinated with this one. Can we actually tell anything about somebody from the state of their inbox, or are we giving that little unread number just far too much power?
2: Yeah, I think it certainly speaks to my psychology. It says that anxiety prevention is where people who have zero emails unread, and that's where I am. I'm very prone to anxiety, so keeping my inbox at zero is an anxiety prevention strategy for me. I tend to get overwhelmed if there's multiple unread emails.
1: Oh, you've just answered the question I was going to ask you right at the end, what your inbox number is looking like.
2: I'm inbox zero, and I always have been, and I often have colleagues, I can't believe how quick you are to respond to emails. And my response is always, it's not because I'm extremely efficient. Mm-hmm. It's because when they stack up, I start to feel very out of control.
1: I get you totally. Why has having inbox zero become almost a shorthand for having a life together?
2: Look, I think we've moved into a stage now where I don't do this yet. I can imagine it's the future. Mm. But as people are sort of automating a lot of tasks with AI, there is a perception that if you're able to do some of that stuff, that it's indicative of you being very much on top of your job, and therefore you're not getting caught up in the sort of mundane aspects of emails. Whereas if they look at the psychology of some of the other inbox prototypes, such as really high counts of emails, there is that perception you've let things get out of control.
1: So obviously people have very different ideas about what unread emails represent to them, because
2: and what they mean as well, because I have a spam, you know, if I buy something and don't want to be spammed by that company until the end of time, I use a disposable email account that I just looked today because I very rarely open it, and it has something like 50,000, no jokes, unread emails. But that's because I'm sending everything that way so that my own inbox is not getting so cluttered.
1: So the question then is, why does deleting like hundreds of emails for like such an achievement, even when we haven't necessarily done anything important?
2: Well, this goes into the psychology of checklists as yeah. well, or to-do lists, and the fact that one of the things psychologists suggest you do is break down a task into lots of tiny little tasks so that you can put a checkbox next to it and get the dopamine hit when you tick things off. So, you know, rather than say go shopping, you break it down, drove to the supermarket, did this, right? And it becomes a kind of multi-stage and thus 5 or 6 dopamine hits rather than just one.
1: Because some emails are difficult to answer. Yes. I know, we put that block, and then when the actual task may only just take 2 or 3 minutes.
2: Well, look, is that not the whole thing, though, as well? You often see memes, which I think speak to a lot of us, where it's like, it took me 60 seconds to do a task that I've put off for 6 months. And I'm certainly guilty of that. And part of it is because so many household or workplace tasks, which are really trivial, are also really boring. And we tend to do things that interest us, and therefore those type of tasks. For me, it's cleaning, which I hate doing. It provides me no pleasure. I know that there are people who say, oh, but you get to sleep in clean sheets, or you get to shower. And no, I just know that I'll have to do this all again next week. I don't get the dopamine hit from that. So you put those tasks off to do something that gives you more instant gratification.
1: We're talking email habits, inbox guilt, and why replying to a message can somehow feel like a full day's work with Associate Professor Lauren Rosewarne from the University of Melbourne. Lauren, of course, when I was teasing this topic at the top of the show, my inbox here at Joy is starting to get inundated with messages. We've still got time to send your messages, 0429-569-949. Want to hear from you. Some great messages. Daniel from Richmond says, I have 284 unread emails. At this point, they're not unread emails. They're historical documents. Okay.
2: One of the explanations they suggest for unread emails is often also because you know that there's going to be a task attached to them, and that then requires you to do stuff. So therefore, if you don't open them, it's almost like not opening a problem as well. So you're kind of deferring, you know, if I've not read it, it's a little bit, you know, denial about something that you've got to actually go off and do, and that might require a whole bunch of tasks that you don't want to engage in.
1: Now, we're getting actually a little bit more personal here, because some of the messages are like, this one is actually to do with about not the amount of emails, but when you see this phrase prop up in your email. Sophie said, the phrase just checking in immediately raises my blood pressure.
2: Well, this is, I actually, just before I came on, got a message from someone, how are you? And it's like, you really don't want me to answer that, because it's like, I can just say fine, or I can actually answer it. Either way, it's complicated.
1: The question now arises, well, does constantly checking email become a way of reassuring ourselves that we're being responsible rather than simply a way of keeping up with all the messages?
2: Yeah, look, I think this is very much dependent on your kind of job that you do. If you have an email intensive job, and I would say I kind of do, because universities are nothing if they're not very good at administration. There's lots of stuff to do, lots of student emails to answer. Other kinds, particularly if you don't have an office type job, most of your emails are going to either be spam or social type messages. And I think the latter, they're less urgent, and I think that it's less about regularly checking that inbox, because again, you're not using it as a kind of work tool.
1: Now, the question I want to ask you, because you mentioned you're quick to respond, can extremely quick to reply always create more pressure because you teach everyone around you that you're always available?
2: I cannot be in control of other people's emotions.
1: Yes, good answer.
2: Well, no, it's about alleviating my anxiety. Yeah. I'm sorry if that gives you anxiety that you now need to respond just as quickly. But I think also, again, yes, there is that element of you being perceived as more reliable. I don't mind that, though. I think there are worse things people can think of me.
1: Some other email responses that we got about this email topic is, Talia says, I've started taking longer to reply because I don't want people to think I'm available all the time. Well, that goes to what we just said, actually. Ben from Northcote says, my mum still expects every email to start with dear and end with kind regards. She could not approve of my inbox. Okay.
2: But I think that that's an interesting point about the availability, perception of availability.
1: Yeah.
2: Because I can say that some people would think that, okay, she's too available. Kind of like the whole dating thing, don't answer too quickly or you'll look too keen. Whereas my thought is, the consequence of that is me stressing and constantly having it in the back of my mind. I've got to answer Con's email. Mm. And that becomes its own source of anxiety.
1: And this last comment, Lauren, says, I have a rule, this is from Oscar, I have a rule that if an email takes longer to explain than a phone call would, I just call. My colleagues hate this.
2: I was about to say no. I'm a big no to that.
1: Because we are living in the world where people can, I've sort of been in workplaces where you think to yourself, oh, there's this long email trail of things that's gone backwards and forward. Just pick up the phone, make the call.
2: But then I genuinely believe often this stuff is better done verbally. I still don't want to do it though.
1: I'd rather
2: do the labor of explaining it in this, you know, a complicated way than have the phone call.
1: Well, Lauren, I feel like everyone's going to look at their inbox a little bit differently now, possibly feel a little less guilty about it. So thank you for making us feel the way we do now.
2: Oh, thank you for the conversation.
1: That was Associate Professor Lauren Rosemore from the University of Melbourne. Now, if you missed any of that chat, or if you want to send me an email, first of all, the chat, you can catch it on Joy Drive Podcast, available wherever you get your podcasts from, and email me, send me some messages. I've got quite a few come in, so I will read them out in the next little while. 0427 569 949 is the text address, or onair@joy.org.au.
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0: bit of Coldplay on this Thursday evening for your listening pleasure right here on Joy Drive. And who's just stepped in the studio? None other than Paul. Paul, how are you?
1: Yeah, good. Good.
0: Coming up in the Eye in Us.
1: Yeah, yeah. I tell you what, Cody and I often say on air that we're Australia's only, and we think the world's only, intersex radio show about and by the intersex community, which is amazing that Joy has us. But we're not the only intersex people involved in the media. So Sheena Metal reached out to me from California last week. She's an intersex woman, a 32-year radio and television veteran, actor, writer, director and producer, and mystical cherry on the top, a psychic medium, interfaith minister and founder of a kindness and unity movement called Rising the Vibration. Now, Sheena also hosts several spiritual and paranormal programs. So it's going to be an awesome conversation. Maybe some of it will be foretold. I'm not sure. Okay. But it all kicks off at 6 p.m. So
0: I can't wait for that conversation because there is just so much in what you just said about Sheena's background that makes me want to find out not only about, obviously, what she's passionate about, also about can you help with understanding some of the problems in the world? What are you foreseeing?
1: Well, what I love is that we didn't have a guest this week.
0: Yeah.
1: And she's contacted us last week to say, hey, I know you've never heard of me, but if you need someone to be on your show, I'm available.
0: Okay.
1: And here she is.
0: Perfect. So that's happy right for the 6 o'clock news, both yourself and Cody.
1: Yes.
0: In the other studio presenting the Eye in Us. Thank you so much, Paul, for joining me in the studio.
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5: Now, what if the thing holding us back isn't that we're not talented enough, smart enough, or confident enough? What if it's simply hesitation, that moment before we send the message, introduce ourselves, ask the question, say yes to something new? Well, our next guest knows that feeling well, an introvert who felt his world had become too small. He set himself an extraordinary challenge to have lunch with 500 strangers. Over 6 years, those conversations changed the way he thought about people, relationships, confidence, and what can happen when we stop waiting to feel ready. His new book is called The 500 Lunches Effect, How Social Courage Changes Everything. Nick Bendel, welcome to Joy Drive.
6: Well, thank you so much.
5: Nick, there's a line in the book that really stayed with me. You say you didn't begin this project because meeting strangers felt natural. You began because you feared the cost of staying the same. What did staying the same feel like for you at that point in your life?
6: Well, staying the same felt like my life was going to be limited, that I wasn't going to get the opportunities that I wanted, that I wasn't going to have the success I wanted, that I was going to feel ultimately frustrated and that I wasn't fulfilling my potential. And I mean, Einstein said the definition of insanity is doing the same thing over and over and expecting a different result. I realized that if I wanted a different result in my life, I needed to take different actions.
5: I feel like a lot of people listening will recognize that feeling. Life can be perfectly fine, but somehow your world starts getting smaller without you even noticing if you stay the same. Was that moment you realized that if you wanted something different, you had to start basically just doing something different, and you did, and that's the premise of you starting this journey that you have in the book?
6: Yeah, exactly. And I did something slightly unusual. In 2019, I decided I'd have lunch with 500 strangers, and the thought process was, as you mentioned, I was an introvert. I'm still an introvert. My idea of a good time was staying at home on my own with a cup of tea and a good book. And I'd always gotten on well with people, but I was very uncomfortable if I was going to an event or a party or some work function where I didn't know anyone. And I would often stay away from those things. And my social skills, therefore, were subpar. And I felt that I didn't really have the right mindset and I didn't know enough people. And I just felt as though all of that was holding me back. So I thought, I'm going to have lunch with 500 strangers. And if I do that, I will improve my social skills. I will change my mindset. I'll build an amazing network. And if I take those actions and become that sort of person, well, that will somehow attract new opportunities into my life.
5: What do you remember about taking that first step and actually inviting someone you didn't know?
6: I remember it felt awkward to begin with. I sent out a few invitations and I was thinking, you know, why haven't they replied yet? Are they going to reply? Are they going to say yes? Are they going to say no? Are they going to think it's a crazy idea? And then when I had a few people say yes, and I went along to those early lunches, the early lunches were quite nerve-wracking. I wasn't really sure what to say or do. And I think quite a few of those lunches, I was maybe trying a bit too hard. But after a while, if you do anything enough times, it becomes normal. And after, I don't know, 50 lunches or so, sending invitations and then ultimately meeting people began to feel normal.
5: Now, I've got to beg the question and ask, I've got to ask the question that's begging to be answered. Is like 500, what was the idea behind the number?
6: Well, like all my best ideas, I kind of stole this one off someone else. There's a woman, I'm from Sydney, there's a woman in Melbourne named Kaylee Chu who had lunch with 100 strangers, and she published a book about it in 2019. And I got the book when it was released, and I read it, and I was so inspired by the book that I decided I would steal the idea. But one of the things she mentioned in her book was, even though her goal was to have 100 lunches, because those 100 turned out to be so beneficial for her and so enjoyable, she was continuing to have lunches. And I thought, well, if I'm going to get to 100 and keep going, why call it lunch with 100 strangers? Why not call it lunch with, I don't know, 500?
5: Because one of the most powerful ideas in the book is that courage and confidence aren't the same thing. We spend so much of our lives waiting to feel ready, but did these lunches teach you that sometimes the only way to become confident is just survive being uncomfortable?
6: Yeah, absolutely. I'm so glad you brought that up, because that was one of the big lessons I learned. That again and again in our lives, we tell ourselves, there's this thing I want to do, and I will do it at some point in the future, but not right now because I'm not confident. I don't feel ready. In the future, when I become confident, then I will do it. But what we don't realize is that you don't magically become confident. And if you wait around to become confident, it's just not going to happen. Saying I'll take action once I become confident is a bit like saying I will start exercising once I get fit. It's actually getting it the wrong way around. What makes people confident is doing uncomfortable, scary things, seeing that they're capable of more than they once believed, and that's where the confidence comes from.
5: We're chatting with Nick Mandel about his new book, The 500 Lunges Effect, how social courage changes everything, and how some of the biggest changes in our lives can begin with a simple decision to reach out. Nick, after sitting across the table from 500 strangers, what surprised you most about people? Was there something you kept hearing or seeing that made you think we're all caring far more than we let on?
6: Oh, God, absolutely. I not only had lunch with a lot of people, I very deliberately had lunch with lots of different types of people, people of all different ages, backgrounds, professions, walks of life. And I noticed that no matter kind of where people came from and what their story was, we all carry around these insecurities and these doubts. It really doesn't matter how much money you have or your social status or your position or your power. We have all got these doubts. And initially, it surprised me when I would meet people who seemed as though they would have to be so confident and so successful and so secure to discover that actually they were just as insecure as me. And I also observed again and again and again from all different people, even very successful ones, that we have this tendency to talk ourselves out of things before we even start. And I would see the person sitting opposite me from their tone of voice or their body language that they had a lack of confidence about a particular thing. And I would think to myself, just do it. I know you'll succeed if you just do it. But they couldn't see that in themselves. They had those doubts. And I realized, well, you know, I've had those doubts too. We all have. And it doesn't matter what our background is, where we come from. We have all got those doubts and insecurities.
5: You wrote beautifully in the book about taking the pressure of off ourselves to be interesting. So, for the listener who walks into a conversation already worrying, what am I going to say? What did the 500 lunches teach you about the quiet power of just simply being interested in someone else?
6: Yeah, that's a really powerful observation. I'll go back to what I said a few minutes ago, where in those early lunches, I tried a bit too hard. And what I was trying to do was to come up with clever, witty, inspiring things to say. And what I learned was you don't need to do that. It's actually much more powerful if you ask questions of the other person and give them a chance to speak about something that they care about. And then if you're listening attentively, you can ask thoughtful follow-up questions, kind of like you're doing with me now. And the more that they are able to talk about this thing that means a lot to them, ironically, the more likely they are to think you're intelligent and a great conversationalist, even though ironically they're going to be doing all the talking.
5: Yeah, I've come to learn that just the intent of just focusing and listening, just being present, and then just and asking for more sort of details of what they're passionate about is so much, says a lot to that person that you're just taking the time just to be present, just be part of that moment with them, and that just means more than you can ever imagine.
6: You've actually reminded me of a couple of pieces of wisdom I learned from a couple of the people I had lunch with. One of the people I met, Julie, she tells me that when she meets a new person at a party or some sort of networking event, she pretends that they're the most interesting person in the world. And that immediately makes her so much more open and curious and makes her body language really positive and helps build rapport with the other person. And then another person, John, told me something really interesting. He said, all of us have something that we want to teach other people. It's usually something that we're passionate about. And if you can give the other person a chance to teach you something, really gets them to open up and helps them feel comfortable in your presence and really can build a strong bond very quickly.
5: We're going to be running out of time. And there's so much I want to unpack because you do cover a lot of great things. You sort of challenge the idea of networking in the book, which I love. But also, there's a great idea that you sort of have in the book, which is choosing better rooms, not better people. That feels particularly powerful because it's not just about chasing important people. It's about asking whether we're hearing enough different voices. What did the 500 lunches teach you about the danger of living inside the same conversations all the time?
6: Well, funnily enough, I had been doing that before the lunches, and I think that was a large part of why my life had been limited. I was meeting the same kinds of people and having the same conversations and being exposed to the same ideas and the same personalities. But by very deliberately meeting people, just the most diverse group of people you can imagine, I got exposed to whole new ideas and ways of thinking and backgrounds and stories. And it allowed me to learn all these things we've been talking about and to become so much more open-minded as a result. So I do think it's dangerous if we don't expose ourselves regularly to new ideas and new people, but that's probably hard to do because we get into a bit of a groove in our life. And if you want to be exposed to different people and ideas, you have to actively and seek that.
5: Oh, Nick, are you still there?
6: I am, yes.
5: Sorry, just missed that little bit that you like what you just said at the end.
6: If you want to be exposed to new people and new ideas, you have to actively go and look for that.
5: Well, I love it, Nick. As I said, so we're just coming up to the news. I'd love to chat about a few more things. Maybe we'll get you on again some other time. I mean, the book is highly readable. I only got it a few days ago. I love the breakdown you've got from everything from how to talk to anyone, how to build a powerful network, even talking about AI and future-proofing yourself and, I don't know, how to start your own connection project, which could be as simple. It doesn't have to be 500. It could be just a few people, but I love the book. It's called The 500 Lunches Effect, How Social Courage Changes Everything. Nick, thank you so much for joining me this afternoon.
6: Thank you for the great chat. I really enjoyed it.
5: Absolute pleasure. That was Nick Bendel. And if you want to catch that conversation, if you missed any of that chat, you can catch it on the Joy Drive podcast, available wherever you get your podcasts from.
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5: That's it for me, Joy Drive family. The INUS is coming up right after the 6 o'clock news. I'm in tomorrow. All 80s, all 90s music. Send me your requests, 0427569949. I'll play them tomorrow. Have a lovely evening. Look after yourselves. Until tomorrow, take care.

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2: National Radio News. Hello, I'm Lewis Donaldson. The peak governing voice for the Australian Labor movement has taken aim at the big four banks, describing them as a big factor in housing affordability and ownership in Australia. The Australian Council of Trade Unions has appeared before the Senate Select Committee on Intergenerational Housing Inequity today in Canberra. Assistant Secretary Joseph Mitchell also says Australians should not be sacrificing their super and retirement to buy a home in 2026.
3: What we don't want is every first home buyer turning up to an auction, competing with each other, using their superannuation just to buy a house. Because at an auction where every single person is bringing in their super, the only winner is the seller. And it would be an enormous intergenerational transfer of wealth out of people's superannuation funds to existing homeowners and most often professional landlords. It would just be unacceptable.
2: Defence Minister Richard Marles has discussed AUKUS during a meeting with the US Secretary of War, Pete Hegseth. The pair have met at the Pentagon commemorating the 75-year anniversary of the ANZUS Treaty. Mr. Hegseth says they also discussed how both nations will continue to advance the alliance and strengthen deterrence in the Pacific.
4: American force posture in Australia is growing, and that's across all the domains. You can see a through line there of growing American force posture in Australia, and we think that's really important in terms of providing deterrence in the Indo-Pacific, providing for stability and peace in the Indo-Pacific.
2: Foreign Minister Penny Wong has acknowledged that the families of Australians missing in Nepal and the Tibet floods want more answers than can be provided. 38 Australians remain unaccounted for. Minister Wong says it is a challenging search and rescue effort, and the government is contributing to that task.
5: I know how difficult this is, and I accept that families want more information than can be provided. What I will say is we have done our best to engage as closely as possible with the Nepali authorities.
2: More than 1,200 people have died and more than 4,000 are missing. Oxfam says the scale of destruction is making it difficult to access some of the worst affected areas. A Queensland coroner has linked the death of a six-year-old boy in 2024 to the so-called sailor's disease scurvy. Connor Dean died after a cardiac arrest under general anaesthetic in hospital 2 years ago. He was born with Down syndrome and a heart defect, which required surgery. Deputy State Coroner Stephanie Gallagher has ruled today his fatal brain damage was most likely triggered by vitamin C deficiency and scurvy. The findings have also responded to issues with the multivitamin the young boy had been taking. Ms. Gallagher saying there's no basis to conclude the product contributed to his death. She has ruled no further coronial inquiry is required. To sport, Sydney Swans coach Dean Cox says there's enough belief in the group heading into Saturday's qualifying final against Brisbane, despite missing the five suspended players over an alleged sexual assault. Four club players were interviewed by Victorian detectives as part of that investigation this week. Police say one of the players, Riley Bice, was spoken to solely as a witness. Cox has spoken for the first time since this latest development.
6: There's still an expectation. You're hosting a qualifying final at home with a chance to go into a prelim. So there's still a hell of a lot at stake for our football club as well, not just Brisbane.
2: And Star Wars creator George Lucas has spoken ahead of the opening of his $1 billion Lucas Museum of Narrative Art in Los Angeles. The museum is set to open later this month in the US, and while it will include Star Wars-themed memorabilia, it will also feature other historic and modern pieces among 1,200 works of narrative art.
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8: The INS is broadcast from the unceded lands of the Yalukit Willem clan of the Boonwurrung peoples. We pay our respects to the elders, past, present, emerging, and future.
9: Welcome to the INS on Joy 94.9, a fun, uplifting, and informative show about the intersex community by the intersex community for all of us.
10: Absolutely, everyone out there, all the joysters, all the, as my lovely co-host often says, intersexing endo sexy mob.
11: Endo lovely!
10: Yeah, endo lovely. That's it, endo lovely. Lovely to be here with you all again. And I must say, thank you, Con, so much. For bringing us the drive show tonight. Con, of course, normally sits hidden in the background producing Drive, but this week is behind the mic while Warren enjoys a well-earned break. Also, Cody and I often say that The Iron Us is the only radio show in the world about and by the intersex community for all of us, which we believe to be true. And it is hosted by myself, Paul Byrne Moroney. Actually, I realised last night that I virtually never introduce myself, so there you go. And, of course, always, as you've just heard chiming in there from Ngunnawal and Ngunnawal country, Cody Smith joins me every week. Cody, how you doing?
11: Hey, I'm riding the high of the good wrestling. So if I say I watch like the AEW version of WrestleMania, that doesn't mean anything. It's like there's the TV wrestling, then there's like the good wrestling, and then there's like the best wrestling. And All In was amazing. The three things I will allow myself to say is next level, Willow was robbed, and Osprey. Anyway, the wrestling's been really good.
10: It's fantastic. If you happen to be tuning in for the first time tonight, and I do want to give a shout out to my friends Judy and Sinoxia as well, who may well be tuning in for the first time. At the end of every show, Cody runs off to attend online viewings of wrestling with many, many friends. And there's the context of the wrestling. We weren't taking anything out of context. It's actually in context because, you know, as you'll hear later, we do have a section at the end of the show with our guests called Our Guests Are Human Too, and the wrestling makes Cody quite human.
11: But we do have a spectacular guest on the show tonight, Paul, one who popped up out of nowhere. Can you tell me a little bit about who we're talking to tonight?
10: Yeah, absolutely. So actually last week, just a day before last week's show, I was contacted online by a wonderful intersex person named Sheena, who, you know, despite, as I said, what we say, you know, we don't want to, by the way, be the only intersex radio show on earth. We actually wish there was like 50 million of them. And Sheena reached out to me and said that she actually has a 32-year history on radio and as an actor and a writer, director and producer. So is definitely a veteran and kind of like a mystical cherry on top for our conversation tonight is also a mystic medium, interfaith minister and founder of the Kindness and Unity Movement, Raising the Vibration. Sheena also hosts several spiritual and paranormal programs, so we are definitely looking forward to introducing you all to Sheena tonight, who is joining us from Huntington, California. Although with all of that background, I do wonder if some of tonight's conversation has already been foretold. Cody?
11: Yeah. Absolutely. I'm very much looking forward to this. The pre-show on this one was excellent. And yeah, to have this come up as a surprise guest out of nowhere, that's a lot of fun. Before we get into the conversation, because I can't wait to get into the conversation, as always, folks, you can join in the discussion by texting 0427-569-949. Apparently that spells joy somehow, but I don't quite
10: The middle three.
11: 569, okay.
10: Yeah, 569 spells joy. And a range of other things.
11: Or you can email us on air at joy.org.au. If we talk about anything that is distressing to you tonight, if you find yourself like a little overwhelmed or just needing someone to debrief with, joy.org.au/support has a range of mental health resources, including intersex specific ones. So we recommend you check out that website if we hit any difficult topics. But without further ado, Sheena Metal, welcome to the I in Us.
12: Oh, I'm so honored to be here. Thank you both. I feel like I've made two new friends, so it's the best.
10: I know, and it's just that thing about being intersex too, isn't it? Like, you know, so many of us grow up thinking we're the only one, or we don't know why because we learn that we're intersex so late in life. You know, we feel like we're kind of like an oddity in the midst of the world's diversity or something. And then we start finding each other. So it's a thrill that you reached out. And we didn't otherwise have a guest. So I also think around your mysticism that the fact that you reached out and are now the guest, you must have had a little voice saying to you, contact Paul. I'm going to be on the Eye in Us next week.
12: I know a lot of intersex people. I always say that and I keep trying to meet more. I always feel like it's like when babies see each other and they get so excited. That's kind of how I feel when I see another intersex person. And I just reached out to both of you to tell you what a great job you're doing. I didn't think I would wind up here, but I'm thrilled to be here.
10: Yeah, there is a danger of people out there if you do contact me, because even if you don't have the intention of being on the show, like when my niece Grace was in the studio with me once and ended up on air, let that be a warning to you. Cody.
11: It's so brilliant. I love the way you describe that. You feel like you make friends, because I do feel like in terms of having the only intersex radio show in the world, by intersex for the rest of us, all that kind of jazz. I do feel like we're 2 degrees separated from like the entire international intersex community, and finding these new exciting personalities is one of the most rewarding parts of being able to do this show. It's an absolute pleasure to make your acquaintance. For anyone listening who doesn't know you yet, could you share a little about yourself, including the early days of your intersex journey?
12: Absolutely. So I've been performing and creating artists my whole life. Started as an actor and a writer, and then later on a director, producer. Fell into radio by accident and loved it and stayed. I always say that there were a couple times in life where I felt like the hand of God touched me. One was the first time I was on a stage as an actor. The second was the first time I did radio. And the third was when I started working as a psychic medium, became a minister, something I thought I would never do. So as a kid, I just thought maybe I was an alien. And at some point, the ship was home, because I didn't feel like girls and I didn't feel like guys. And I just sort of felt like, and I know this is a big gasp in the binary world, like gender wasn't as important as we were taught. And you know, when I was very young, I was very much a tomboy. I just put a post up on Facebook about how my mom took my 8th grade picture. We had just moved to Huntington Beach from the East Coast of the United States. And she got a really big, ordered a really big school picture and framed it and hung it in the foyer. Mm. And when I was in high school, my first boyfriend, I was 15, came over to the house. And he looked at the picture and said, oh, I didn't know you had a brother. And he wasn't trying to be mean. He just honestly thought that was a boy and I had a brother. those kind of things were weird and they registered weird with me. By the time I got into high school, I was really kind of loving being a girl. But I think my idea of being a girl was like not as girly as a lot of other girls' ideas of being a girl. So I always kind of felt like I was a miserable fail as a girl.
11: I love the way you describe, like, you brought the word alien, like, part of my experiences. I do have exercise books from grade one where I wrote about being an alien in the crowd. And to me, those are stories that spoke about my intersex experiences before I necessarily had the language for it. But I love how so positive your story is so far, but we do have a couple of announcements to get into now, and we will be back with more of your intersex journey. Sheena, I'm so excited for this conversation.
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14: 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We're also upgrading the Eastern Freeway and completing the M80 Ring Road, making travelling around Melbourne quicker and safer. While we work, Eastern Freeway will be closed between Chandler Highway and Tram Road from the night of the 11th of September to the morning of the 14th of September. Significant delays expected. Avoid the area if you can. 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
10: Where else would you learn about the intersex community but here on Joy 94.9? Because we are, as far as we are aware, not only the world's only radio show about and by us, but that obviously means that Joy is the only media organisation, including other LGBTIQA plus radio stations and media organisations. So we are very proud to be broadcasting from Joy here at the Victorian Pride Centre. And tonight, of course, we are joined from Sheena Mattel, who is joining us all the way from Huntington, California, which is a suburb of LA, the wonderful big LA. Sheena, you shared a little earlier about your early life, and we understand that some things happened to you physically when you were young. You were never told or had it those procedures explained to you. Just wondering what was going through in your life then, and what eventually led to you learning that you are intersex.
12: So when I went through puberty, all kinds of problems started happening. And I was in a lot of pain. I was having very bad periods, and it got worse and worse and worse. And my, we found this amazing OBGYN here, and I went and saw him. I was 13. And it turned out that although I had seemingly normal, I don't know what the word normal means, external organs, internal organs, although my uterus was kind of in the wrong place, but everything was there, there was no road to connect the two. And so when I was 17, on St. Patrick's Day, I had a reconstructive surgery. And being of Irish descent, I like to say that on St. Patrick's Day, the leprechauns bought me a vagina. And it appeared St. Patrick's Day. And I believe it was a gift from the leprechauns. And then, you know, I had a really great doctor, and I recovered quickly, and they sent me on my way, and end of story.
10: Yeah.
12: So I just kind of lived my life and didn't really think about it. I was told it was a birth defect. I was very grateful that it was something that could be corrected. And although it caused so much damage to my system, not the surgery, but before the surgery, that I wound up having nine surgeries on my reproductive system until they finally took me out when I was 45. They kind of piecemealed it together and hung on to it. And then they put me on all high-dose hormones when I was 20, when I lost my first ovary and fallopian tube. So for the first time, I was on hormones, and I look now at pictures before and after the hormones, and I can really see the difference. But at the time, I was just trying to stop my system from eroding itself.
11: Yeah.
12: And because, you know, I never, I know all intersex people are different. I,

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0: Partnered me with a gentleman named the Nasty Man, who was sweet and very much a mentor to me. And I believe he's now living in Guam, so more in your part of the world than mine. And he was a doll, but he was a radio guy. So he knew how to do all the intros and the outros, but it was a talk radio station and he didn't know how to talk. And so
2: that could be a bit of a dilemma for a talk radio show.
0: So one night my band came on as a guest. And the second time we came, he asked me to stay and sit in as a co-host. And then I was with him the whole time.
2: Oh,
0: so what to me, we are going to have a hermaphrodite on the show. So excited.
1: Full-chested H-word.
0: Wonderful human came in, who now I know was Dr. Tiger DeVore, who this was so long ago, he was Howard DeVore at the time. And he came in with a friend who was presenting as female. And honestly, I don't think Nasty Man knew which one of them was the intersex person. And I had never met an intersex person that I knew of. And I was just fascinated by him because he had this very masculine body, but these very feminine eyes and these very feminine hands. And I thought, you know, who is this fantastic creature? So poor Nasty, the whole time he just kept asking Dr. Tiger over and over again if he had a penis and a vagina. Like, he couldn't get past it because he just didn't know. Sweet man, but he didn't know.
1: As soon as you have that word hermaphrodite, like, that's what's conjured to mind. That's what people assume. You're hitting us with an absolute brick wall of information, by the way. I kind of want to slow down the conversation and talk about Tiger DeVore some more because they're a very interesting figure in the intersex community, one of the founding members of the Intersex Society of North America, which did, like, key advocacy for the Hermaphrodites with Attitude movement. Cheryl Chase, Alice Drager, Cheryl Chase sort of helped establish peer support at the suggestion of Tiger DeVore, I understand. And then Alice Drager did a lot of the sort of academic heavy lifting at the time. So, like, we are talking about your connection to people who are formative to the intersex human rights movement itself. 100%. And you're talking about, like, you're sharing with us a very intense and very deeply candid and personal story, and I thank you for that. But, like, your connections, again, it was like you talk about, like, connecting to community, connecting, like, babies recognizing each other for the first time, and, like, you're talking about this experience with Tiger DeVore, which is just fantastic. Oh, go ahead.
0: So akin to him. And I felt like first time I had met my people, but I didn't know what it meant. So he was talking many things, including his surgeries as a child. You know, of course, all of our advocacy, which is, you know, let's not maim babies because they don't look like everybody else and different things. And then, you know, because it was mostly a call-in show, he started taking calls and he was talking about different intersex conditions. It was the first time I had heard the word intersex, how intersex doesn't have to always be you have both or you have nothing. There are many different things. And a gentleman called in and said that as a young man, he had had a birth defect corrected. And it was that underneath where his male organs was, he had a canal, and they told him it was a hernia, and they closed it. And Dr. DeVore said that is a type of intersex condition. So we go to commercial break, and I'm in the bathroom, and I'm, like, just numb, and I'm thinking, this is who I am. I know this is who I am, except it can't be, because I didn't have all those surgeries. And then the light bulb went off and I realized the surgery that I had, which was sort of the opposite of the gentleman that called in. And I went to the phone in the studio at 1 o'clock in the morning and I called my mother and I woke her up and she picked up the phone and I said, I know who I am.

0: and I started blurting out. Sort of like, have you ever seen the movie A Christmas Story where the kid starts blurting out that he wants the rifle? It was very much, I told her the whole story in a minute and a half. Without a beat, she said, "Wow, well, that sounds like a sign of evolution to me." And that was it. That was 400% acceptance in 10 seconds. And at the time, I went home and I told my boyfriend at the time, and he and I were, you know, the relationship was sort of waning, and I had met a woman that I had fallen very much in love with, and we hadn't even, nothing had been discussed. We were just friends, and I told her, and the two of them were so wonderful and so empowering, and it changed my whole life how wonderful those three people were. Because they could have all been ugly, and it could have changed how I felt about everything. But I think everybody sort of thought that it was cool. I mean, I think, I don't think in my life there have been many instances where people haven't been so empowered about it. And still you feel nervous telling people, but I thought that was it. I would never tell anybody again. And then a few years later, I told my first girlfriend when we got involved. A different woman, and I thought I'd never have to tell anybody again, and then in 20 my life changed.
1: You told us your best friend at the time called you a gender warrior princess.
0: Yes, that was later. That was in 2014 when I started telling people. Yeah.
1: That's so lovely. Like to have that much support in your life is game-changing. It's profound.
0: Well, and I think it's, I really think it's having the right people in your life. I think when you have friends who are spiritually enlightened, people who are big thinkers, not just about earthbound things and what's going on right this second, but think out of the box and beyond the box, it is seen as something that's very wonderful. I think if you're very stuck on the earth and it's very much about what society thinks and what we're culturalized to think, then it seems weird. But I think if you're a spiritual thinker, we talked about this a little bit before the show tonight. I'm very happy to identify as a woman. I was culturalized as a woman. I grew up as a woman, and I love being a girl. But I also understand that when we are no longer in bodies, of course we don't have a gender, because earthbound bodies are very different. Our souls do not have a gender. So if you don't believe in intersex people, when you die, you will. Because then you'll find out without bodies, binary gender is something that we don't even need to worry about.
2: So, yeah, and when you get up to heaven or wherever you end up, you know, a flute in heaven or a violin in wherever else down below, everyone's got a toga on and you can't tell. I love that, you know, the gender warrior princess, because, of course, that takes me back to that show. What was the name of the character? Xena.
1: Xena.
2: Xena, the warrior Lucy princess. Lawless.
1: Lucy Lawless.
2: Lawless, from my memory, is a gay woman.
1: She's not gay, but, like, she was, like, the youngest with, like, seven brothers and didn't actually realize that she was born a girl until, like, she was 10 or something. Like, I remember reading that in the autobiography, is that, like, she had all these older brothers around her, and, like, she didn't actually realize she was a girl until much later in life. Which, again, like, just is why all this is subjective, crazy nonsense stuff.
2: Yeah, that's amazing. There's a beautiful band called Sweet Honey in the Rock, and one of the performers in that, it's an African-American group that's been around for decades, and they sing a song called There Were No Mirrors in My Nana's House. So she didn't know that her nose was too flat or her skin was too black and all that sort of thing. And it sounds like a similar little thing. You know, it's like, you know, we are what we are. And often the things that challenge us the most in society is how other people perceive us or our fears of how they might perceive us. Shinny, you mentioned just a moment ago about your spiritual work, and I'm wondering if you could unpack that. And we're also really keen to hear about the Raising the Vibration organization.
0: Sure. Well, I've always been a spiritual person. I think that my spirituality has always captained my ship. but it was always sort of on the down low because, you know, you're a performer and people say nobody wants to know about your politics. Nobody wants to know about your religion. That's different now with young people coming up. But folks of my age, I'm 59, you were taught as a performer, let the work speak. Nobody wants to know. So it was just always the thing with me. And then when my mom died in 2016, my mom and I were like two souls joined. And I honestly thought when she died that God was just going to take me home because I didn't understand why I would be here without her. Things very much shifted inside of me. And she was a spiritual person. She was a psychic medium as well. But she was very shy, so she kept it to herself. Friends would come to the house and they'd sort of get healed without them knowing what was happening. And my friends all loved her. People would come over just to see her, my friends. So I wanted to do something to honor her when she passed. And I didn't know what to do. And then I literally got a download from Spirit, which is what I call God, one day saying, you know, you're going to start this movement. And it's called Raising the Vibration. And it's a movement of peace, love, kindness, and unity, which were four things that my mom thought humanity really needed to work on: peace and love and kindness and unity. And then the voice said, so, you know, go somewhere and get the URL right now and start. And my mom had just passed 6 months before. It was approaching her birthday. The day of her birth, November 9th, we got a new president here, and many people on different sides of the aisle were not getting along with each other. And I was trying to find a positive solution. I was 4 days after I had my mom's memorial service, so I was planning for that. I had a memorial service at a big comedy club in Hollywood because she wanted a big party. So I gave her a party and announced this movement as part of her celebration of life, and just started amassing people that were interested in raising the vibration of everything and giving back to the world. I was very much raised that, you know, we're here to give back. Do everything you can for your service, that service is the most important thing. Your spiritual service is the most important thing. So it really follows along those lines. And then I started a radio show to go with it, and a support group for people where they could talk and share. And then, you know, I didn't know what to do next with it. And then one day I was literally in a Walmart parking lot, and I got a download from Spirit that it was time to open my spiritual practice and time for me to become a minister. And I was raised in a very conservative part of Southern California, very, very evangelical Christian. And I was such a rebel when I was young. I wouldn't even use the word God. I would say the universe. I'm like, there's no way in the world I'm going to become a minister. And then I was doing a show somewhere at a comedy club, and I was sort of telling a friend who had a nonprofit that this was the download to make Raising the Vibration a nonprofit, to open my spiritual practice, and to become a minister. And I said, how in the world am I going to become a minister? Like, where do I even start? And a gentleman at the table that I didn't even know said, if what you're talking about is what you talked about on the stage tonight, I'm the president of American Trinity University, and I will put you through, fast track you through our ordination process. And then I became a minister. And a few months later, a friend of mine took me to Metropolitan Community Church, which I like to call the big gay church. And he was pastored at the founders branch of MCC. And within a month, I was a staff pastor there. And doing my own interfaith service. I'm their interfaith pastor, so welcoming people and spiritualities.
1: So what's MCC, sorry, just for our listeners?
0: MCC is Metropolitan Community Church, and it was founded in the late 60s by Reverend Troy Perry and a group of folks who were removed from their own churches for being part of the queer community. And now we have hundreds of churches all over the world. And I work at the Founders Church, which is the church that Reverend Perry started, and in Hollywood. It's in Hollywood. And it's a great group of people that I'm so excited to be involved in. And, you know, I had never been baptized. And my mom did not have me baptized because she said, I want you to pick what you want. She said, someday you'll find the church that's the church for you. And I thought my whole life I was never going to find that. And the first time I went to a service at MCC, I said, this is the church that's for me. So I think sometimes if you just stay open and you wait, the right things that are supposed to be in your life sort of fall into your life. Then I started my spiritual practice, which is how I spend a lot of my time now, doing readings, energetic healing, spiritual counseling, helping folks that have questions that want to work on becoming stronger, get their chakras balanced, do readings for pets, like all different kinds of things.
2: And it's interesting that you share about the importance of your spiritual life and your connection to self and channeling. And to me, I have a very strong spiritual path as well, a form one that I've been following for nearly 40 years. And I do often have insights. I think we all do. I just think that the level of openness that any individual has to recognizing a message or a foresight or something, you know, is another spectrum. But if I hadn't been doing this meditation and doing these practices, such as selfless service that you referred to, volunteering and chanting and so forth, I would not know that I'm intersex, because I did a course there in 1993 called Freedom from Fear, and it gave me the internal insights to know that whatever happened, if I shared for the very first time at the age of 28 about what was going on for me, even to my parents, I would have the strength and the fortitude to deal with and cope with that. And and I have a really strong relationship with the god Ganesh, the remover of obstacles, now as a result of that. And it's not only that interesting conversation, because we have got a message in from Charlotte, who's our most prolific texter in era. And Charlotte says, have to wonder how Cody, the science communicator, feels about a conversation like this one. LMAO, as I won't actually read it out. So we talked about that during the week, Charlotte, we talked about the woo-woo and the boo, as in the ghostlies. And Sheena, you said you're very comfortable with those terms. Yeah, Cody.
0: Yeah.
1: I will say, when Charlotte calls me Cody, the science communicator, this is perhaps a little too behind the scenes, but Charlotte did date me at a time where I was an extremely furious atheist, getting out of like a toxic Catholic system, where I rejected anything that didn't make empirical sense to me. So I very much live with skepticism. I very much live with hostile atheism. I very much rejected the spiritual for substantial parts of my life. And well, I'm certainly in a place where I've had deeper experiences where I'm comfortable leaving them unexplained. I don't feel like I need to seek out a supernatural explanation for them. I also have reached a point where there are wonderful people in my life, like Paul and Sheena, who have these experiences, obviously use them to enrich their lives in such a way that they continue to be good people. And I sort of realized that my objection to organized religion is very much different from my necessary sort of experience and problems with the spiritual. So I'm not saying like I'm all in on the woo-woo train, and I understand that my classification of the spiritual as woo-woo is something that some people consider derogatory. I actually kind of loved this, Sheena, when we talked earlier in the week. I talked about woo-woo and you didn't find the term derogatory.
0: No, not at all. I find very few terms derogatory. It takes a lot for me. I think what makes people comfortable, if they want to think of it as woo-woo, that's fantastic for me. And I also believe, as a very deep spiritual person, that the best, most spiritual people are also skeptics, because you have to be skeptical and discern what you believe. Otherwise, you think there's like, you know, a demon in your lamp, and, you know, you think your candlestick is haunted. Like, not that they couldn't. But you need to discern what works and what doesn't. And I have clients that have heard other things from other, you know, I'm making finger quotes, you can't see, healers and psychics. And some of the stuff is so out there and so insane. And so you have to be, you know, because I'm from Connecticut, which kind of is a practical part of the U.S., and I have clients that teach me, that tease me that I tap into the Pepperidge Farm gods because I'm so practical. And I think it, you can be woo-woo and also be practical at the same time. And what you were talking about, Cody, and the atheism is exactly why I wanted to be part of MCC, wanted to be part of being their interfaith pastor, is that one of the things that makes me the saddest is when folks in the LGBTQIA plus community feel like God, they have to reject God because people have told them they don't fit in a religion. And religion is man-made. The universe is spiritual. And there's a big difference. I always say that religions is like a fan club. So if you were part of a Taylor Swift fan club and someone in the fan club said, well, you know, Taylor Swift hates this, that doesn't, you didn't hear Taylor Swift said that. You heard a person say that. And that's what it's like with the universe. Just because some person says God doesn't like this, Jesus hated that, that doesn't mean that's what's really happening. That means that's a person's opinion. And I just also want to say, Paul, that Ganesh is my boy, and you all can see me right now. Behind me, there's a curio cabinet full of Ganesh figures. Because
1: Wow, fantastic!
0: Love,
2: so, I love that, and no, I love that.
1: No wonder you two reached out to each other.
2: Exactly, and we'll have to unpack the mystery of Ganesh another time. I just want to say to you, Cody, before we take a little breather, that the if you spell woo woo backwards, it's oh, and it's like the difference between woo woo and oh is the difference between thinking that what we're talking about is other, something other than ourself. And the oh moment is the moment potentially that you might realize that it's actually all true and you're living the life and you get it. And it's like magic eye when you look at those pictures weirdly and you suddenly see the opera house or a field of deer and you go, oh, wow. I didn't know it was there all along.
1: Here's the thing with raising the vibration. You were talking about the principles of peace, love, kindness, and unity, right? But like I too believe in the RAVE principle of PLUR, which stands for peace, love, unity, and respect. And I also believe in raising the vibration in terms of electronic dance music. So,
2: oh yeah,
1: you know, I feel like there is some parallel there.
2: Yeah, there is a reason why they call it trance. Right?
1: Indeed.
2: So, we are having a wonderful conversation. I assure you, I'm sure that your listeners agree with that. You are on the I in Us on Joy 94.9. 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Joy sponsor. And indeed, folks, we are back with the INUS. It's that wonderful time of the show that I referred to earlier on, where we get to learn a little bit more about our guest that isn't, you know, what they do for a job, a quid, or their intersex experience only. Cody.
1: And I believe the jingle goes, our guests are human too. Ding.
2: Dong.
1: So this is normally where, like, we want to know what hobbies you engage with, what you do for fun, what makes you human outside of the advocacy work. But we didn't really get into your media career. And you were the intersex consultant on the 2014 film Bruno and Erlene Go to Vegas.
0: Yes.
1: First of all, can you tell us a bit about that movie?
0: Yeah, so my friend Ashley Sumner was the female lead in that, and she was my friend who coined the phrase a gender warrior princess. And that was a time in my life where I was starting to tell my good friends that I was intersex. And I was having dinner with her, and she said she'd been cast in this new film, and it was great, and that the other lead in the film was an intersex character, and that the director didn't know a lot about intersex people, but had very much wanted to make this character intersex. And I said, well, it's funny you should ask, because I'm intersex. So that's how Ashley found out. And so she hooked me up with him, and he was lovely. And we had some consulting meetings. We had some dinners and some lunches. And I hope I helped in some way with the film. He was kind enough to put me in the film. Interestingly enough, the film is narrated by a radio host in the desert. And it's about two people who escape from their life in L.A. and go and live in this place in the desert that's becomes like a kind of a commune, kind of a family. It's a sweet movie. And the woman
1: who, fantastic.
0: The woman who played the radio host that narrated it was Cassandra Peterson, who everybody knows as Elvira, Mistress of the Dark. And I got to play her.
1: Oh, wow.
0: So I have like a little, like, if you blink, you'll miss me in the film as her producer. And I got to spend an afternoon with her. And she's just lovely and such a wonderful person. And then the film, you know, got made and it was done and it got into Outfest, which is a big thing in Los Angeles for people in the queer community. And it got into queer film festival in the South End of London because the director was British. And they didn't have anybody to do press because all the press wanted to talk about intersex and no one knew how to do it. So they called me and did an interview with the Gay Star News. And then it got picked up by the Huffington Post. And then everybody knew that I was intersex. And I had so many wonderful opportunities because of that to help other intersex folks, including at our own Gay and Lesbian Center here in Los Angeles, where they have different students from around the world come and do like an exchange program. And there was an intersex lovely human from communist China, where it's basically illegal to be intersex. And we had to translator because they didn't speak any English and I don't speak Mandarin, and the wonderful exchanges and learning the stories and somebody else who found out, you know, later in life. And then of course, you know, the letters that I got from people because of Gay Star News and because of Huffington Post, and just wonderful intersex people reaching out and really having a community because of that. And then, you know, having Dr. Tiger on my show, because by then I was doing my own show, and coming out to him on the air and then calling my mom from a convenience store and saying, I think I just air, and her saying, oh, that's a good thing, right? So I've just been wonderfully blessed. And now everyone knows, and I'm thrilled. And I am, it's one, I told you both this in our pre-interview, that it, of all the things in my life, it's one of the things I'm the most proud of. It's not anything I did. It's like me having brown eyes, right? It's just how it came out of the.
1: It's not anything that makes you human, too.
0: Yeah, and I'm just so proud of it. So
2: absolutely. You know, when I was in India in an ashram in 1994, Sheena, because I wasn't raised with religion, I was christened, but it kind of stopped there because the Pope banned contraception, my father told me years later, and they didn't want any more boys, so they just stopped, you know, going to church because he was all or nothing. But when I was in India, I thought, I don't get this God thing. And then I actually somehow managed to look at my back, the middle of my back, through two mirrors, and I saw like a big freckle, and I thought, ah, that's what it is. It's always been there. I just hadn't seen it.
0: Yeah, right.
2: You know, it was just like that. For me, that was a weird, and I wrote poetry about it. That was my weird concept of understanding, the meaning of God for me, which is actually, and in yoga, a part of the self, not separate from it. And so it was actually on me, part of me, and experienced through me. So,
0: yeah.
2: Amazing, Cody. We must have 100 more questions and a little bit of time left.
0: If I may, an interesting story.
2: Yeah, please do.
1: Yeah, I write
0: a lot of her life with anxiety. And at my late 20s, early 30s, it was very bad. And I almost didn't take the gig on the Howard Stern station.
1: Such
0: anxiety at that time. And I remember having this sort of come to Jesus talk with myself and saying, look, you're either take this gig or you're not going to have a career. And you have to decide whether the anxiety is going to own you or you're going to own it. And I kind of put my big girl pants on and I did it. Had I not done that, I wouldn't have met Dr. Tiger and I wouldn't know who I was. So everything so happens for a reason. And I think even in the worst of times, you have to believe in your life that spirit.
1: That's what
0: has
1: Paul keeps telling me.
0: Sorry?
1: That's what Paul keeps telling me.
0: Yeah.
1: Everything happens for a reason.
2: Well, it does, but it's hindsight that can show us that. And it's also an appreciation that just because having the, I guess, the principle or perspective that everything happens for a reason doesn't mean that that reason has necessarily is a good experience. But you can flip it, as I did when I came back from India, because I feared all the upheaval that was going to happen in my life with that hand gesture that we use for upheaval. And then by the time I got back, it had changed to upliftment, but it's the same hand movement. So just a number of experiences that led to that. Gosh, we're so close to having to say goodbye, Sheena, and we really do not want to, but just really quickly, just something that makes you human, something that, you know, that you
1: Thank
2: like
1: you, Joy.
2: To do, things that you like to do to in the quiet times, or it might just be that beautiful gray cat we saw earlier. Sorry, folks, that you can't see it.
0: He is my joy. I've moved back into my childhood home, and I've spent the last 2 years working on remodeling it and sort of making it a sanctuary where I can live out the rest of my life. And I'm obsessed with salt lamps. I probably have 100 Himalayan
2: salt
0: lamps.
2: And what do you think of the ones that can actually, you know, because you can have a plain globe in it and it just glows the orange Himalayan salt, or you can have some of the newfangled ones have got colored lights and the light changes color. And that to me is kind of odd. I don't know.
0: Yeah. About that, I'm about the pink ones, or I also have some white ones that I put purple bulbs in because a lot of my house is varying shades of purple. That was my mother's.
2: I'm definitely going to send you photos of my house. Cody, stay with me, and there's a few lights, aren't there, Cody?
1: Your house is a spectacular madness. I think my favorite thing is the mural of the birds in your kitchen that you turned into the speaking zone.
2: Yeah, that's
1: pretty special.
2: Speakeasy. I mean, it's just like that. A friend of mine came down from Sydney, was staying for a night or two, went off and did a mushroom trip somewhere or another, not that we condone that, came back and said, what are you doing with the feature wall in your kitchen, and painted that amazing mural. So,
1: Oh, you'd love it, Sheena. Paul's going to send you a picture out there. But now Paul now has to post it online so all our listeners can see it, because it is fantastic.
2: Well, it is good. I call my house the lighthouse because it's just like ultraviolet posters and carpets and rugs. If I ever want to sell it, I know they're going to come and say, paint over this and paint over that. And I'm like,
1: I do remember like trying to find your house and like getting to your street and just like, oh no, that's obviously the ADHD house.
2: It has impacted my relationships, unfortunately. It's otherwise known to most people as clutter. Oh. But, you know, and in fact, my last girlfriend's middle daughter said once, Paul's house is going to be amazing when he finishes his projects.
1: Deep cuts here.
0: Maximalist instead of a minimalist.
1: Yeah, maximalism.
0: Yeah,
2: exactly. And my mother was the same. She said, I'm not a hoarder, I'm a collector.
0: Yeah.
1: I used to have a housemate who used to say, if nothing matches, everything matches.
0: Oh, okay.
2: Oh, that's good. That's why I wanted to start the company Odd Socks That Match, because, of course, we're always losing one sock, but if they're similar colours, they match, and we just should wear everything.
0: Yeah, and who's to have to wear matching socks? I mean, that's very constricting.
2: That is very constricting.
1: Exactly.
2: It is indeed.
1: 2 feet, that's a very much a binary. It's been a fabulous conversation, Sheena. It's been such a privilege to have you on the show. It's been so nice to establish this relationship. And no doubt we'll get you back on again at some point to continue the conversation. But Hall next week.
2: Sorry, Sheena.
1: Who do you have on the show?
0: Is it okay to let people know where to find me? Is that
1: Oh, yes, please. Jump in.
2: Absolutely.
0: Social media, I'm just at Sheena Metal everywhere, S-H-E-E-N-A-M-E-T-A-L. 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And my website is SheenaMetalSpiritual.com. And my phone number's there. You can WhatsApp me. You can text me. My email is there. I just want people to know that I'm here to support. And if you want to talk about anything being intersex or spirituality or anything, come and find me.
1: Really one of the most approachable people we've had on the show so far. Like, genuinely. If you want to reach out, please do. Sheena's a real
2: And don't
1: one.
2: Worry, because Sheena will know you're coming.
0: Exactly.
2: Yeah, nothing to fear.
0: I already see three people emailed me. I can already tell next Tuesday. You are both having
2: absolutely fantastic. Now, we have a surprise guest for next week. We don't want to announce it now, but we do want to encourage everyone to go to our socials, the INS on Instagram and Facebook, so that you can follow the show, share about the show, get us a few more followers on Insta so we can go live from the studio occasionally. And, I'm not going to share anything more about next week's guest. It's like a mystery guest. Yeah, exactly. And in line with tonight's conversation and theme, I thought we'd play the wonderful song in my playlist. I don't actually have a playlist. Cody.
1: Oh, I mean, we need to shout out our friends in the Slut After Us, like Backstage Confidential.
2: We do too,
1: the Immaculate Rachel Grace and Josh Richardson.
2: Yes.
1: And like you said, I mean, you've already half announced the song. Do you want to full announce the song, Paul, before we...
2: Yes. I saw them live in 1983 at the Royal Melbourne Showgrounds. Police with Spirits Are in the Material World. Thanks for joining us, everyone. Thanks, Sheena, for joining us all the way from Huntington, California. And we'll catch you all next week.
1: Good night, everyone.
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0: Behind every spotlight moment is a person, and behind every person there's a story. Backstage Confidential is where entertainment loosens its tie with smart questions, unexpected answers, and conversations that go somewhere new. Come with us as we pull back the curtain. This is Backstage Confidential with Rachel Grace and Catherine
1: Josh Richardson.
2: Never change. Never change.
1: Oh, how have you been, my love? It's been a big week.
3: It has. It's been such a big week, but it's been absolutely fabulous. I've had a really positive week.
1: Ooh.
3: The sun has been shining. I mean, not so much today. There was a little bit of rain. But you know what? It's been great. How have you been? What have you been up to?
1: I've been really good. The last week's been really busy. So since I last saw you last Thursday, yeah. I had a big drag gig on Friday night.
3: Yes.
1: Which was all sold out. So yes. It was a really good vibe. There was a lot of energy in the room. And then Saturday night, I had a performance of the Australian Barbara Streisand show over in Moorabbin to a really lovely crowd of people.
3: Love a bit of Babs.
1: I love a bit of Babs. And of course, I had to do a bit of Dolly on the night just to honour Dolly.
3: Of course.
1: I did a bit of I Will Always Love You.
3: Class.
1: Yeah, well, that was the thing is that it struck me on the drive there that I thought, I really want to sing a Dolly song. So I picked the hardest one
3: to do
1: without a rehearsal. But it went fine. It went really well.
3: Yeah, I mean, it's one of those songs that I think has been played so much in our day-to-day that most people could probably, like, not to the quality that you would sing, of course, my dear, but, like, most people would be able to whack the lyrics out.
1: Yeah.
3: You know, at the drop of a hat, you
1: yeah,
3: know?
1: It was one of those ones of, like, I thought to myself, can I remember the words? And once I got the, if I was like, yeah, like, we're in.
3: I'm there. It's not like you had to do, like, Joseph and the Amazing Technicolor Dream.
1: No, and remembering, like, all the colours.
3: Red and yellow and green and mauve and indigo. I don't know it. It's maybe sacrilege that an MT person doesn't know.
1: I know. I'm the same with Joseph, though. But I had a huge gig on Saturday night, and then Sunday I had a wedding gig.
3: A wedding?
1: So it was just like three back-to-back.
3: Some nuptials. My favourite word.
1: Why?
3: I just love nuptials.
1: Mine is connubials from Kath and Kim.
3: I beg your pardon.
1: Yeah, I don't actually know what they're trying to say, but they're upcoming connubials.
3: Connubials. Okay.
1: What? Yeah, I'm still trying to figure it out. I'm a massive Kath and Kim fan, but what the hell does connubials mean?
3: I have no idea. Did you see that somebody ran the Sydney Marathon on Sunday dressed as...
1: No.
3: Someone from... I don't know the...
1: Curly, short, blonde hair?
3: Curly, short, blonde hair.
1: Oh, that's
3: it was
1: Kath.
3: Like the classic, like, tight onesie,
1: yes.
3: Unitard, like, gym workout
1: yes.
3: thing. Ran the whole thing in that.
1: Amazing.
3: And I knew enough to get the cultural reference, but I feel like you would have enjoyed it more if you'd caught it.
1: See, this is something, Josh, as someone who has arrived in Australia a couple of years ago now, I'm disappointed that you haven't gotten on the Kath and Kim bandwagon yet.
3: A lot of people are telling me that I need to. Do you know the one thing that
1: Your
3: does,
1: style of humour.
3: I know.
1: You must.
3: And here's the thing. The, it comes up on my Instagram and on my socials, these little like reels of like the TV show. I know that... Trixie Mattel and
1: Katya,
3: they watched it.
1: They did.
3: And they did like a watch of it. So I've got like a little bit of that. And the one thing that keeps coming up is in one of the episodes where she's having like a queer crisis.
1: Yes.
3: And then like everything that she sees
1: is
3: just
1: gay.
3: Like makes her think of gay, like lesbian and like yeah. all these kind of things. That does crack me up. And I think that I would really
1: the
3: enjoy
1: sign
3: it.
1: For Lisbon. And she's like, no.
3: No. They're everywhere. But yeah, I should watch it. I definitely should.
1: You definitely
3: the thing
1: need
3: is,
1: to.
3: Like, normally what happens is people will recommend things to me and go, Josh, you should absolutely watch this. You would love it. And then sometimes, at least in my experience, the expectation that's set up in my head by this person going, you'll absolutely love this, means that the show won't live up to that expectation for me. Like it happened with Summer Heights High. Everyone was like, you'll love Mr. G. Mr. G is so like you and campy and funny. And then I watched it and I was, I don't know if, it wasn't really for me. I was a little bit underwhelmed. I might get some hate for that because I know it's a very popular show, but well, it just kind of didn't
1: I feel like
3: away.
1: my version of that, of everyone telling me, you've got to watch this, you'll love this, because I love Parks and Rec and I love that style of humor. I've been told so many times that I would love The Office.
3: Yeah.
1: And I've tried really hard to get into it on numerous occasions and I just can't commit to it.
3: Do you know what though?
1: I enjoy it. It's fine, but it's not one of my cult rewatch.
3: I think that's because of the order though. Because I have exactly the same thing.
1: Really?
3: Where I love the US Office,
1: but
3: didn't really get on board with Parks and Rec. So I wonder if we'd watched them the other way around, that we would feel differently about
1: Maybe.
3: It. So it might be that, of people just going, these TV shows are similar.
1: Yeah.
3: And I did try Parks and Rec and I just couldn't get on. Again, I couldn't get on board
1: season
3: with it.
1: Season one of Parks and Rec is a bit harder. And then yeah. once you pass season one, it is just hilarious.
3: Yeah. But like the US Office is my go-to, stick it on in the background.
1: Yes.
3: Alice hates this, my partner absolutely hates it, but I like put things on when I go to sleep.
1: Me too.
3: You know, and I'll just, that'll be on.
1: Just
3: and
1: then to have familiar yeah, voices.
3: And then I'll wake up to the the theme. And they hate it because I just fall asleep to it and then it just plays over and over. But me and our housemates, we love The Office so much. We went to an office-themed quiz
1: about
3: a year or so ago, but like longer than that because it's back in Liverpool. And we got 48 out of 50 questions. We absolutely
1: nailed
3: it. We didn't win.
1: How
3: crazy.
1: Someone got 50.
3: Somebody got 50.
1: Jesus.
3: Absolutely crushed it. But yeah, I'm obsessed with it.
1: I do that thing though where I have, you know, familiar shows in the background as I'm falling asleep, because I can't fall asleep to silence. No. Otherwise my brain is just like yeah, pretty much just on repeat.
3: Bedtime now.
1: And so I put it, yeah, where it's just, it'll be like I'll be singing three different songs and then also cooking a dinner like in my head that I'm never going to prepare the food in real life.
3: Yep.
1: And so I put TV shows on. And one of the things is that it kind of depends what mood I'm in as to what sort of show I'm going to put on.
3: Mm.
1: I will wake up in the best mood if I've fallen asleep to Parks and Rec or to, you know, Overdone, but Friends. Like it needs to be something that I have seen a lot, so I don't want to stay up and watch it. But the other go-to show that is just so familiar for me, but kind of puts me in a bad mood because I realize that I'm sleeping to dun dun dun dun dun dun, dun Law and Order SVU. Just like sleeping to Sex Crimes all night long.
3: Hey, do you know what?
1: Having the sweetest dreams.
3: Having the sweetest of dreams. Speaking of which, I'm going to talk about this because I think it's really funny. Alice texted me this morning.
1: Mm.
3: They'd gotten up, they'd gone to work. They work in film and TV, so they really early start. And I get a text as I'm rising and they're like, I've got a bone to pick with you. And I was like, oh no, what have I done? What's happened? They've had a dream that I have, that I have signed up to a subscription service behind their back.
1: Yep.
3: That cost $500 a month. And this subscription service was purely to meet men. She's like, and you slept with like six men behind my back.
1: In her dream.
3: In her dream. And I replied, I was like, that is the most ridiculous dream I've ever heard in my entire life. Me sleeping with men.
1: Couldn't possibly.
3: I don't think. But what I'd said was, why would I pay $500 for a subscription when Grindr is free?
1: Exactly.
3: They didn't like that. They weren't.
1: No, sorry, Alice.
3: They weren't fond of that response at all.
1: But the getting angry at someone for something that they've done in their dream, in your dreams?
3: Ridiculous.
1: Yeah, but I've done it.
3: Yeah, no, yeah. I mean like, as in, ridiculously real is what I mean. Ridiculous was probably not the right word choice.
1: It's that whole thing of like, I can't believe that my subconscious version of you could be so cruel and hateful.
3: And if it happens in your dreams,
1: it could happen in real life.
3: It happens for real. It's Inception, right?
1: It's Inception.
3: It's Inception. Honestly, well, Alice hasn't done anything too bad in my dreams yet.
1: Yep. Okay, but, give her time. You know, give them time.
3: You know, our relationship is young.
1: Exactly.
3: It's only been
1: 10 years.
3: Yeah, 10 years. Yeah. There's still time.
1: Exactly. The second decade is where the dreams get pretty rough.
3: That's when it gets lucid.
1: Exactly. Oh my goodness. Okay, so we have a massive show ahead. We've got an incredible guest that's going to be joining us. Someone who does burlesque. They do cabaret, they sing, they storytell, they swallow fire.
3: Kudos to them.
1: Yeah, I want to know, how does one start swallowing fire? But if you haven't figured out who we're talking about the one and only Clara Fable, who is our reigning Miss Burlesque Melbourne 2025.
3: Same.
1: So we've got some burlesque royalty in the house this evening, but we always like to theme our songs to our guests. And Clara is known for being, you know, this really beautiful songstress who's got a bit of a dark side to her. So I've come up with a song theme of Beautifully Macabre, which is songs of the dark side of the stage. So we're kicking off the show with some Rolling Stones. 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

0: You're listening to Backstage Confidential here on Joy with Rachel Grace and Josh Richardson. And it is time to introduce our very, very special guest for this evening, who we just got to hear some vocals of on the fabulous song Monster. And so tonight on Backstage Confidential, we're stepping into a world of burlesque, cabaret, fire, storytelling, and just a little bit of the macabre. Clara Fable is an award-winning burlesque artist, fire breather, and cabaret singer whose rich vocals and unmistakable stage presence have taken her from Australian stages to Universal Studios Japan and international productions including Limbo, Blanche de Blanc, and Encore. She's the reigning Miss Burlesque Melbourne 2025 and is about to hit the road with Swamplesque and is heading to Europe for Teatro. Welcome, Clara Fable.
1: Oh my goodness, so much information.
0: I know, we got to get, you wear many hats here.
1: I'm so sorry.
0: To get all of the hats onto the hat rack just to introduce you.
1: I'm very impressed. I was like going through as you were saying, I was like, yep, correct.
0: You've done that.
2: It's always nice, isn't it? When someone says like, and you've done this and this, and you're there like,
1: Bitch,
2: I did do that.
0: Edit your bio, so that's not even everything that you've done.
1: I've done a lot of stuff. Yeah, I'm just one of those people, I guess, in Aries with ADHD. You know, naturally got to try everything.
2: No, there can't be three of us in one room.
0: I know.
1: Oh, my God. Are you joking?
0: We are not staying on track at all this evening.
1: Not at all.
3: Well, thanks for having me.
0: Thank you for spending your Thursday with us. But for anyone who's meeting Clara Fable for the first time or maybe hearing your voice for the first time, I've just explained many, many things that you do, but how do you describe yourself, Clara?
1: Honestly, overworked and very happy about it.
0: Yes.
1: I'm definitely someone who just likes to take life by the balls and just do everything. I'm one of those people that encourages others to just try something. You know what I mean? There's no limit to being a human being, and I think that I like to push that every single day.
0: Absolutely. Now, I was lucky enough to see you in a fabulous performance of Blanc de Blanc.
1: Oh, thank you. It was last year, early this year. In Melbourne? Yes, in Melbourne. Oh my gosh, thank you.
0: It's ADHD, time's a blur.
1: I saw you,
0: I can't remember when it was. It was during Blanc de Blanc, and it was a fabulous show.
1: Isn't it good? And
0: what I loved about that was that there was the moments of like camp and silly, and then you came out and you just commanded the stage
1: with those vocals.
0: I
1: was very lucky to have the role in that show for the Melbourne season.
0: Yeah.
1: It's such an outrageous show.

0: encouraged me to absolutely try anything. And I just kind of fell in love with performance. I started, I think, like singing competitions at the age of like 6 or 7.
1: I was going to say, what was your first experience on stage? Was it singing?
0: Actually, it was dancing. Okay. I'm not a dancer in any way, shape or form at all. No, it's, I'm not a trained
1: dancer. She's a mover, darling.
0: I can mimic. I'm a very good mimic. But I think I remember vaguely, probably from videos, not an actual memory, of a, what was it? 100% Pure Love, Crystal Waters. I'm in a blue tutu. Imagine it. Picture this. Blue tutu. Lots of glitter. I'm doing these little teacups across the stage. That was my first stage experience. And then, yeah, as I got older, I was like, I want to be Nikki Webster. I want to be Lady Gaga. I want to be Madonna. You know what I mean? Naturally. Yep. So, and, you know, mum was always so encouraging. She was like, okay, go. Yeah. Off you go. Go and do it. And I love to tell people I'm just an amalgamation of the things that I love and the things that my mum loves and things that my friends love and everything that I've been kind of exposed to. Yes.
1: And so, like I mentioned at the top of the show, you wear very many hats, and I imagine being in the burlesque world and the cabaret scene, that is how you get exposed to these different skill sets.
0: Yeah, absolutely.
1: But I need to rip the band-aid off early. How does one get into fire swallowing?
2: Oh, yeah.
1: Yeah, we were talking about it before you came on air. When did you first discover that, and then when were you like, I want to try that?
2: I can't even do like a mild vindaloo, like
0: honestly, same. It's very different, which I didn't realize. The story is probably not as exciting, but I was assisting on a photo shoot for a photographer who wanted to photograph burlesque and circus artists, and I was maybe a cabaret singer at the time. You know, I was dipping my toes into burlesque. I was a baby burlesque girly. And I was lucky enough to assist with a fire performer who had to essentially, for safety reasons, teach me what she was doing, so I was able to help her and assist during that.
1: And not get caught on fire.
0: Yeah, just assist. And, you know, she gave me a little bit of a rundown and some science, and I went, oh my God, I need to do that. Yeah. I want to set myself on fire. How do I do this? And then luckily, you know, I'd obviously made a lot of friends with some really wonderful people who were willing to share the skills. And it kind of just developed over time. And I was performing a show in New Zealand with Dracula's. And this circus director who was heading over to Germany at the time to produce a show in Germany was like, hey, I'd love to have you in our circus. And I was like, I've never done circus. And they're like, great, come with us. And then that was kind of it. Yeah.
1: That's amazing. Very, so it's just happened, it's happened organically, and it's become such a big part of your performance.
0: Yeah.
1: Because in scrolling through all of your Instagram and just seeing all of the fire breathing shots, I was like, this is just amazing.
0: Thank you.
2: I can imagine having fire breathing on your resume means you're a hot ticket. I'm sorry.
0: Yeah, baby.
2: Sorry, it was there. It was right there.
0: You did it, and I loved it.
2: Thank you. Hopefully it'll catch on.
1: Oh, Josh, stop.
0: Stop it.
2: I'm going to get fired.
0: Oh, my God. You're
1: going
0: so
1: in the
0: good.
1: Bin. That's where you're going.
2: It's where I belong.
1: Straight in the bin.
0: I should have come with more fiery puns. Hey, God damn.
2: You know.
1: Okay, so I would love to know. So you work a lot across singing and burlesque and, as we just mentioned, fire performance. What does each of these disciplines allow you to express and explore that maybe the other ones don't? Like, what makes each of these different performance styles so exciting to you, I guess?
0: Honestly, it's to do with the location. If I could do all three in one go, I would. And I have done as much as I can.
1: Yeah.
0: I mean, not at the same time, but as close as I can. It's genuinely, like, a lot of the time with fire, it's location. It's, is the venue equipped to do this?
2: Yeah.
0: I will never do it outside. So I'm an inside girly. She's a little bit, you know, she's a bit fancy. She likes to stay indoors. It's safe. It's so much safer.
1: I guess no wind.
0: No wind. You have full environmental control of the environment itself. Mm. And I feel very, very safe. But honestly, the difference between all of it, to me, it always just feels like one big umbrella of things. Mm. Like, it's all together for me at this point in time. I'm always figuring out, like, how can I take my clothes off while that fire is in my mouth, while I'm singing the song? Like, I'm
1: like
0: always
1: singing
0: trying
1: a power
0: to figure
1: ballad with, with, like, fuel in my mouth.
0: Yeah. I'm like, how can I do that? I need to learn, like, ventriloquism or something.
1: That's the next one.
2: Honestly, yeah, for sure.
0: I'll let you know next time I'm in. Have I done it? Probably yes.
1: I'm not holding my breath. I reckon you will. Okay, so for you as a singer, I mean, I'm a singer as well. And so for me, it's one of those things of when I saw you in Blanc de Blanc, like I said, is you were just so captivating and you just had that special moment. And I've seen that you've been working at so many venues around

0: Melbourne, you said that you only just moved to Melbourne at the end of last year.
1: Yeah, for Blanc de Blanc, essentially.
0: I'd come
1: I'd come in and out and, you know, had small stints in Melbourne for other work or, you know, life choices, essentially. But I have not actually fully lived here until recently. Yeah.
0: Wow.
1: Yeah,
0: so, what has your experience been like as a performer who's just moved to Melbourne compared to where you came from, Sydney?
1: Yeah, I mean, Sydney and Melbourne are so vastly different for the performance scene. Mm. I would say Sydney's got a lot of corporate opportunity and Melbourne has a lot of freelance creativity. It's got a lot of community, which
0: and
1: is
0: a lot
1: really
0: more
1: beautiful.
0: Fringy sort of feel.
1: Yes, yeah. Everything is just absolutely so insane and I love it here. You know, it's the city of art, essentially.
0: It is.
1: And I think that would be the only difference. I mean, you can take your art from Melbourne to Sydney and someone would know you're from Melbourne or vice versa. Do you know what I mean? There's so much influence here and I think that we celebrate it so like tremendously here. It's beautiful. Mm.
0: Yeah, yeah, I completely agree. It's one of those things, like we said, is the more fringe scene is everything is collaborated.
1: Yes.
0: And you've got the circus elements and the singing elements and the musical.
1: Anything's a show if you want it to be.
0: Precisely. I love that attitude.
1: Yeah.
0: Okay, we are theming all of our songs towards you this evening.
1: Oh, thank you.
0: And so we have so many more questions for you after the break. But
1: I will yap, don't worry.
0: Oh,
1: she's the yapper.
0: Three ADHDers. We're going to have a lot to talk about this evening. But our theme this evening is a beautifully macabre, which is songs of the dark side of the stage. Now, we did hear a little bit of Clara Fable just before. We're going to hear a little bit more from you later. But for now, it's classic Leslie Gore coming your way with some You Don't Own Me. You're listening to Backstage Confidential on Joy.

0: she's free and she loves to be free. You're listening to Backstage Confidential on Joy.
1: Oh my God, are you classically trained?
0: Oh my God, maybe.
1: That was so good.
0: Yes. Oh, like I said, this is Backstage Confidential with Rachel Grace, Josh Richardson, and this evening we are joined by burlesque superstar Clara Fable.
2: Superstar, stop it.
0: Oh yeah, superstar. Oh, yeah. We're going. Well, I mean, you are Miss Burlesque Melbourne 2025.
2: Yes, until next weekend.
0: Oh,
2: when 2026 is happening, which is super exciting. I'm obviously going and wearing my sash in the front row.
1: Defending the crown.
2: Absolutely.
1: Are you competing?
2: No.
1: Are you not allowed to? Is that part of the... Well, actually,
2: probably not. It doesn't feel kosher.
0: Doesn't feel kosher.
1: I suppose give someone else a chance.
2: I got it, don't I? Yeah. But no, I'm so excited to watch everybody competing. Because last year it was such a blur because I was in it. I was like, I blacked out and then I got a sash, you know what I mean? So I'm excited to get drunk.
1: Sounds like a regular Tuesday.
2: Yeah.
1: I blacked out, I got a sash.
2: Exactly. I'm ready.
0: That's going to be a fun night.
2: Yeah, it's
0: going
2: to be great.
0: Yeah, imagine at the time when you're doing it and you're competing in it, it's all just happening and suddenly you're winning.
2: I'm just standing there and people are sticking things to me and I'm on stage and I'm off stage and I'm on stage and I was just like, holy moly. And now I just get to actually absorb all of the energy and not have to be anxious and terrified.
0: You just get to do the winner's wave.
2: I've already done this.
0: Good luck, everyone. All right, so considering we're talking about Miss Burlesque 2025, mm-hmm. I would love to talk to you about your burlesque journey and how you first discovered this art form.
2: Uh-huh, absolutely. Another ridiculous story.
0: Yes,
2: I was working
0: us.
2: At a venue in Sydney called The Cat's Meow, which I'm not sure it exists anymore, sadly, but it was a beautiful, chic French-inspired bar and they wanted, you know, performers on the bar top every Friday, Saturday night. Mm-hmm. And I would, you know, watch in awe at the beautiful dancers and two of who are now wonderful friends of mine, but Porcelain Alice and Diesel Darling were ones that definitely stood out as kind of, you know, the main characters of the scene. And one night, if I remember correctly, I think Diesel was unwell and she was like, babe, come over to my house, grab some costumes. I need you to do the show tonight. And I was like, what do you mean?
1: What do you mean?
2: I was like, I'll do it. And I did it and I fell in love with it. And I just kind of accidentally backwardsly went into burlesque. I didn't go to classes and learn in the more traditional sense, which I do recommend if you're listening. But I fell into it, literally. I fell onto the bar top and my titties were out and and the rest is history. And now I miss burlesque 2025. So,
0: yeah. Terrifying to get that phone call.
2: Yeah, but I was like, I'm ready.
0: I'm always ready. It's always the question that I often have for burlesque performers is that I'm not prudish by any stretch of the imagination. And like, put me on stage in skimpy little costumes and I'm fine with it. But where does that confidence come from to actually kind of get your gear off and, like you said, get your tits out on the
2: titties
0: bar?
2: Titties out. Well, I should probably say, one of the things, not the other. I was going to say my mom, haha. But yes, my mom is.
0: Thanks, mom.
2: Thanks, mom, for the titties. No, firstly, I would say I was a stripper for very many years in my younger 20s.
1: So, like 2 years ago.
2: Exactly, like yesterday. And honestly, being not forced, I enjoyed it very much, but being, you know, every night, 8 hours, you're in tiny little outfits, you're watching yourself in a mirror
0: with,
2: you know, the gaze of these people, not the gaze, unfortunately, but the male.
0: I thought that for a second, and I was like,
2: I wish it was the gaze.
1: You'd be surprised.
2: Like, straight gaze.
1: You'd be surprised how many are in there just to keep that closet door
2: shut for a little while longer.
0: Yeah. You know?
2: They got me through the nights. you know, the straight men, obviously, that's the difference actually between stripping and burlesque for me personally is the audience, essentially.
1: Oh, yeah.
2: You know, and a lot of history. Mm-hmm. But, you know, essentially it is the type of audience that is watching. But I was, you know, looking at myself in a mirror on a stage in front of people getting reactions and people telling me I'm this and I'm that and, you know, kind of absorbing all of that and then also having such, you know, encouraging parents and my mum specifically. I think I just bloomed into a confident lady.
0: Yeah.
2: And I think that was a natural progression of going from, you know, the strip club to a bar top / a stage.
1: Yeah.
2: I was like, I can do this.
0: Yeah.
1: Yeah. If I can do it here, I can do it there.
2: Absolutely. Yeah, yeah, yeah. Obviously, there is a lot more to learn burlesque-wise in history and, you know, particular movements and the art of the tease and seduction itself. But, hey, I could do it. And yeah. I did it.
0: So when was that?
2: This would have been, oh God, don't get me to count numbers. I want to say.
0: She's got ADHD. She has no sense of time.
2: I do. I'm like, what day is it?
0: I'm exactly the same.
2: I want to say 2022, 2023.
0: Okay.
2: Maybe 2022, yeah. Because okay. I was doing music full time before that. And I was living overseas, came to Australia doing music and then working at this bar, thinking I was just a singer. And then, yeah.
1: And then
2: essentially,
1: bam.
2: Now I'm on the bar top.
0: Yeah.
2: And then I figured out I can also sing and do burlesque.
0: Yes.
2: And then I can also, and so on and so forth, do everything else. So, yeah.
0: Because it's one of those things of, in the scene, I can't think of, I mean, I know that there are some, but I can't think of that many singing burlesque performers.
2: It is a small group of us.
0: Yeah.
2: And we persevere. It is an art form that is inherently tricky to do together because of the, like, obviously the clash of the things you need to do. You need to be able to
0: have hands free,
2: storytell, remove clothing, do all the things, and also connect with the audience in other ways other than your voice. Then also use your voice, microphone, head mic, whatever it may be. You know, if I'm wearing a head mic, I've got a pack. You know, I'm like, I can't get naked if I've got a pack. How do I do that? There's all these things that I'm troubleshooting at all times. But there is a group of us in Australia, definitely, that do sing and do burlesque, and it's a tricky feat, but we do it.
0: Yeah.
2: Yeah.
0: So for you inventing a number, how do you go about creating a new burlesque number?
2: For me personally, it comes from music, but that's having that musical background. I'll hear a song and it will just, you know how people have, like, is it Aphantasia, where they see colors and stuff like that?
1: Yeah.
2: I hear a song and I go, I know an act. I know what I'm doing. I know what it looks like. I know what I want to wear.
0: I know the costume.
2: Exactly. To an extent. And then obviously I'll put my little fingers out in my pies and go, you, I love how you make this costume. I have this idea, and then collaborate. And then you, choreography, how should I do this? And collaborate. I like to bring as many people in on my ideas as possible because that's how you expand.
1: Well, it's
2: and
1: a village, totally. Right?
2: It is a village. And, you know, it is. We are capable of doing everything ourselves, but it does limit you and your inspiration. So I do like to outsource ideas, even if it's just spending time with someone who does something a little different to me, like a magician or a clown or someone who has something I can take a little bit of inspiration from and adapt it to what I know.
1: Yeah, but it's giving it back as well, isn't it? Like, it's those people then reach to you and go,
2: and they do,
1: you know, if I'm a magician and I want to take my top off, what's the best way to do that, right?
2: And I do,
1: and that's the best way to build community. It's that sharing, right? I'm a big believer in community. It's a huge part. I've talked about my PhD research on this. You know, that's a huge sort of like thing of my research. And it, particularly in the arts, we can only be successful if we're in dialogue with each other, whether that's from, you know, stripping to burlesque or burlesque to magic or magic to choreography. It all comes together.
2: Exactly.
1: You know, to create that shared experience for an audience. Absolutely. And it can only happen in community. So it's always nice. Like, yes, we can do it by ourselves.
2: But
1: should we?
2: Is it going to be as fun?
1: No.
2: Maybe not.
1: Maybe
2: not. I hate doing it all on my own. I'm like, I'm sitting in a studio just looking at myself in the mirror trying to choreograph. I'm like, I don't want to do this.
1: Yeah.
2: It's just me in the room. Who am I doing this for? You know what I mean? Well, I do really think that is the best part of performance is collaboration and community.
0: Yeah. Totally. But it's also one of those things of, like you said, is that's where you get those extra little skills that add the little bit of magic.
2: And someone tells you, oh, you know what, you should do that. And it's something I've never thought of.
0: You would never think about it.
2: And that is just, they're such golden pieces of things that people can give you is their idea or the way that they relate things to you. Someone will send me something like, oh my God, I thought of you when I saw this. Immediately, that's so helpful to me as an artist. I'm like, thank you so much for, one, thinking of me and finding that correlation, but also giving me that idea, like gifting me that. You didn't have to do that. You could have gatekept it, but you didn't.
1: You could have kept it for yourself.
2: We don't do that here.
1: We don't. That's not how community is formed, babes.
2: Not into it.
0: No, not here on Backstage Confidential.
2: Not here.
0: We don't gatekeep here.
1: Good heavens, no.
0: Good heavens, no.
1: That was very British of me.
2: That was very British.
1: Good heavens.
2: Good heavens.
0: My golly.
1: I love it. Like Julie Andrews.
0: All right. Well, this evening we're listening to songs that are beautifully macabre, the songs of the dark side of the stage. And this next song is by The White Stripes. 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
6: Ooh, you can't get rid of me.
5: No,
7: we don't want to.
5: Oh. Now, before the break, you mentioned that you've spent some time overseas, you were working in music overseas. Can you tell us all about that?
6: I have worked in so many beautiful countries. You know what, I'm going to give you another silly story.
7: Love.
6: The reason I first took my first international contract back in 2017 to Japan was I was working in Sydney as a barber.
5: Crazy,
6: another random job of mine.
7: Love.
6: And one of my clients was talking about his daughter going to an audition. And I was like, tell me all about it. And he was like, yeah, she's going to Universal Studios Japan. The auditions are here, X, Y, Z. And I was like, oh, do you have to be trained to go to those things? I knew nothing. I just knew I wanted to be a star. And he was like, oh, yeah, she studies at this particular art school. And I was like, oh, damn. Anyway, went home, went online, saw the auditions were like fully open. And I went and I got it.
7: Yes.
6: And I was just like, this is crazy.
7: Yeah.
6: And like, how many of these moments?
5: And then you hear through the grapevine that your client's daughter didn't and you're like, ha ha.
6: Well, I will never know, actually. I assume maybe not. Sorry. But yeah. And so ever since that contract, that was quite a long contract. I probably haven't done ones that long since because they're intense, but I've just been so fascinated with going and doing what I love in other countries and exploring what that looks like in those countries, with those cultures, meeting new people, and again with community. It's the best way to expand your network and expand your skill set is go overseas with your skill and share it with everybody else. And to gain, you know, lots of skill swapping happens when you take these contracts. You meet new people from different areas of arts and life in general. And then those people become lifelong friends. And then it's something I look forward to when I go back to those countries, is seeing them and seeing their work and going seeing their shows. And I think that's my favorite part about it. And it's just something that has stuck with me. And I'm always continuously looking for the next overseas moment.
5: Yeah.
6: That's just who I am as a performer. A lot of people compare like freelance artists that take, you know, one-off gigs here and there, or do kind of, you know, weekly gigs at a resident spot, or versus people who take contracts. And, you know, we're such different people. I think it's the desire that you have for what you want to do with your art and where you want to put it, because a contract is not for everybody and one-off gigs aren't for everybody. So I like to immerse in a little bit of both, but I am a sucker for being overseas.
5: So you mentioned the performing your art in different cultures and that it kind of gives you a different perspective or a different understanding. Is there a certain country that you've performed in that you had a moment of like, this is completely different to performing at home, or there was a moment where you really realized the difference in culture for you as a performer?
6: I think when I was younger, definitely the Japan contract was quite a culture shock. I remember coming back to Australia, and yes, I could speak a little bit of Japanese by the end of my contract, and I had to during the shows as well, and sing in Japanese too. Wow. But when I came back to Australia is when it really got me, because it's almost like I had stopped. Everything was kind of white noise when you can't understand a language sometimes. It kind of just fades into the background. And when I came back to Australia and I could hear people talking next to me, and everything was like, oh my God, everything's so loud. Like, I think, and you know, Japanese people are very polite and quiet people. So going from that just natural culture shift of like the types of people that are in Australia and the fact that I could understand the language versus being over there and kind of just being in my own world. And it was something that was really random and kind of came suddenly when I came back. But also performing in Japanese with Japanese
3: people as well was so beautiful because they're so respectful mm-hmm. and so kind mm. and they have so much time for you, and it's just so, not that we don't in Australia, but we do have a very different performance culture here.
5: Absolutely.
3: I think it's very competitive, and it's a lot of
5: tall poppy syndrome.
3: A lot of tall poppy syndrome. Not a lot of people want you to succeed.
5: No.
3: But I find that, you know, going to places like Japan and especially Europe as well, people are just championing you. You don't even do anything. You just stand there and they're like, wow, you're amazing. You're so beautiful. And, you know,
5: and you're like, stop it. Go on.
3: I'm like, oh, yeah. I haven't done anything. And then I open my mouth and I get to sing, and, you know, people love that, and it makes them really happy. And they, I think also they have an idol culture over there where they very much, I don't even know how to explain it. They're so intense with their fandom.
5: Yes.
3: Which I think is so fun and so exciting. You know, we, after each show every day, we'd get little gifts and books and photo albums of photos of us on stage. And, you know, they'd follow us to our dressing room to get signatures. And I just felt like an absolute superstar. It was crazy.
8: Yeah.
3: I was doing a kid show.
8: That's quite common, because I used to, in the UK, used to work in, it wasn't to the standard of like Universal Studios, mm-hmm. but there was a place in the UK called Butlins, and it was very, mm-hmm. very similar in that it was that contracted position.
3: Yes.
8: And the cast that I was performing in, they were kind of like that company's version of like a children's TV show.
3: Yes. Yeah,
8: so
3: absolutely.
8: they would like be really obsessed with the character. And sometimes, mm-hmm. I don't know if this was ever your experience, sometimes people would forget that you're a real person.
3: Oh,
8: and
3: yeah.
8: Like I
5: playing
8: had,
5: a character.
8: Yeah, yes. I had a very, yes. very engaged, very engaged fan who like followed me back to my accommodation.
3: Yes, this has
8: and,
3: happened.
8: Like then when they would come like six times a year. They would be there so often. Mm-hmm. They follow me back to my accommodation, mm-hmm. and then they would send me pictures of like
5: you inside your accommodation. Like,
8: they sent me a picture of their daughter.
3: Oh.
8: And then it came with a letter that they had written as if it was their daughter.
3: Oh, no,
8: but
3: yeah.
8: their daughter was saying things like, and my mum is single, you should text them on this number. And I was like, okay, I need to show this to my manager, because like if my accommodation gets checked at any mm-hmm. point and I've got a picture of a random child.
5: Yes.
8: this is not a good look.
5: The optics are bad.
8: Yes. They are like, this is not going to go well. I need help. I need support, please.
3: that has happened. Not that. That's crazy.
8: Mm, yeah.
3: And I love that story. But you know, versions of that, mm-hmm. I would say, you know, people would, they'd follow us. We'd have to get like this ferry from the island of where Universal was, and they'd be waiting at the ferry. They'd get on the ferry, they'd wait at the accommodation, they'd wait out the front. And like when we go to work in the morning, they know what time the show starts. Mm-hmm. So they'll wait at the stage door. And it's wonderful at first, and it's so exciting. But then these people come every day.
8: Yeah.
3: Every day. Not every like couple of, every day.
8: I want to know what they do as a job.
3: I would also like to know how much money they're making, like, to be able to do that every day.
8: To be able to just do that. Like, because not only is it expensive to be there.
5: The ticket to Universal is no cheap day.
8: When you are there, you're not working. Oh. So what are you doing?
3: It's so expensive there too.
8: Right?
3: That's so totally expensive. Yeah. I mean, I admire them, honestly.
5: Mm-hmm. Yeah.
3: It's a full-time job being a fan of these shows.
8: Yeah.
3: But yeah, it gets a little crazy.
8: Maybe they're hired by the company to keep you on your toes.
3: Can you imagine?
8: And make sure you're behaving all the time. It's like Big Brother.
5: The Universal groupies. Yes. Like, apply here.
3: Yeah. Oh, my God.
8: I'd do it.
3: That would blow my mind.
5: There's a big one going around, I don't know if you guys have seen it. It's going around Instagram and TikTok at the moment, about the woman that keeps going to Disneyland to like stalk the Peter Pan
3: actors.
8: Yeah.
5: And it's like she just posts all these videos of her just outright harassing these actors. And they can't get away. They can't go anywhere.
3: I've seen that particular character doesn't have an assistant with them or someone to guide them around. For some reason,
5: they don't have a
3: helper. Give them someone. Yeah, give them security.
8: They need someone. Sometimes
5: give them a Tinkerbell, for God's sake. Like,
3: just a simple Tinkerbell will do.
8: Yeah, they often do that for the mascots because the vision is impaired.
5: Yes. And if you tip over a mascot, you're screwed.
8: They're done, right? But yeah, I think, just leave Peter Pan alone.
5: He's
8: literally in the story that he's a even though the actor is not a child,
3: yeah,
5: Peter he's one Pan of the lost
8: is
5: boys.
8: A child.
5: Just leave him alone.
8: He will never grow up.
5: I know.
8: That's what we need to be clear
5: That's
8: about.
5: That's the creepy part.
3: That is the creepy part that bothers me. I think people get lost in it. And, you know, obviously, we are acting and we are doing, maybe we're doing such a good job. They just forget.
5: That's so convincing.
3: So convincing. I think that would be the most culture shock situation.
8: Please be weird to me because I'm so convincing. No.
3: I did not consent.
8: No, please.
5: But, okay, going from the creepy stories, I would love to know, Clara, in all of your international endeavors, has there been one show or one moment where you've had that pinch me moment of, I can't believe that this is my job and I get paid to do this?
3: Yeah, actually, it was in Australia, though. Does that count?
5: That counts, is that okay? Totally.
3: So I have a bucket list. Oh. Well, the bucket list is quite small now because I've done so many. There was a bucket list of shows and I'm like, I just want to be in that show. No rhyme or reason. There's obviously something about it that really just really gravitated to it.
5: Tickles your brain.
3: Yeah. Mm. And for me, it was a show called Le Clic, which is, I think, now 20, 25 years old. It's been around the world a million times. It is the best of the best of the best circus, variety, cabaret, burlesque. And it was a show I had admired for years. And I got to do it in Perth.
5: Amazing.
3: Maybe last year, year before? No, ADHD, my years are all in one. And that for me, it was in my home country. It wasn't in my home city, but it was around, I think it just felt like a big bucket list moment with the people that you are familiar with. That was crazy. It wasn't like I was doing this in a country where I didn't know anyone and I was like, yay, this is great for me, but no one's here to enjoy this
5: Celebrate
3: with me.
5: It.
3: I had family and friends come. I had other artists come. It was just like such a big, oh my God, I did it moment. Yeah. And to perform my fire act in this show, that was just, my life was, that was it.
5: Job done.
3: I did it. I was like, we're done. What's next?
5: I retire.
3: Literally, I was like, can I retire now? I'm done. So that was that for me. But I think performing in Germany with a Limbo back in 2023 was a big moment for me because, again, it was going from cabaret and singing and burlesque and, you know, dance of sorts to something very, very outlandish like fire and performing that and being the person who is in control of all of those decisions according to that act. That was a really scary thing for me, but I thought it was like I did it.
8: Yeah.
3: It's up to me. I get to decide.
8: To do burlesque in Germany as well.
3: Also, well, I mean, that show I didn't do too much burlesque because they are quite conservative in the city that we were in.
8: Right, okay. Where did you go?
3: We were in Munich.
8: Okay,
3: yeah. So it's funny. The show is very much, again, another fever dream. It is a strut and fret show. So again, with Blanc de Blanc and all the other shows, they all kind of come from this crazy brain. And I think the Germans didn't really know what to do with it. I think they were kind of just like polite clapping whilst eating their five-course dinner.
5: I was going to say, just thinking of Blanc de Blanc, the moment that just relives.
3: Can you imagine that there?
5: The bit that relives in my head is the Edith Piaf song.
3: Yes.
5: That of just, who came up with that?
3: This one?
5: Rien de rien. Percussively playing along to Edith Piaf, percussively with the penis.
3: Yes.
8: Obviously.
3: Oh, that act. I thought you meant, yes, I know exactly which act you're talking about now. Yes.
5: Playing that to a conservative audience.
3: It would never.
5: I would love to be a fly on the wall.
3: Me too, honestly.
8: Just to be in the audience.
3: Yeah.
5: Yeah.
3: Well, honestly, that show, when we were on stage, I remember coming off every time and being like, they hate us. They don't hate us. They're just so polite. And they're just blunt, their faces are blank. And at the end, standing ovation.
5: Again, to go into Blanc de Blanc, the opening scene is one of the MCs has got his balls out. Yes. And it's just like walking around the crowd with his balls out.
3: And they're his actual balls.
5: Were they?
3: They're always. You know what's so funny? I first watched that
5: was
3: show,
5: the biggest point
3: and I was
5: of
3: like,
5: contention.
3: Oh, they're fake. They got to be fake. No, they're real.
5: That was the biggest
3: that
5: thing at interval.
3: Balls are out.
5: At interval, I can tell you.
8: Did they? It wasn't cold in there, surely.
3: Well, I mean, it was. Sometimes.
5: I was wearing a fur that night. It wasn't warm.
8: Good heavens.
5: But yeah, it was one of those things of at halftime, at interval, everyone in the crowd.
3: Was that?
5: Everyone. Were the balls real? Yeah. Were they really his balls? That was all people spoke about. Yeah.
3: And then
5: it
3: obviously
5: was so
3: the,
5: funny.
3: The slap section.
5: Yes,
3: the slap
5: section.
3: That's also real.
5: So, it's real. Yes. So I was sitting off to the side. I
3: those
5: knew that
3: boys
5: one was
3: love
5: real.
3: Doing those acts.
8: I knew so that one funny. Was real. I got a bit in the eye. I knew that one was real.
3: Oh, you were on the side.
5: I was off to the side.
3: You had good seats.
5: Yeah. I got more than I paid for. But yeah, performing that to a conservative crowd would be hilarious.
3: Yeah.
5: Not for the crowd, but for me.
8: Because I went to Hamburg for a friend's stag do. And I was the only queer in the stag party.
3: Oh.
8: And we were like,
5: the only gay in the village.
8: The only gay in the village, right? Not the only gay in Hamburg, that's for sure. But so we were like totting around. It was late at night. We were trying to find a bar to go to. We ended up going to this bar we'd found on Google, and it was a gay bar. And all of these straight guys in this gay bar just didn't know.
3: Oh.
8: Had no idea.
3: Love that.
8: Like, we walk down. Whoopsie. The second we go in, there's gay porn on the TV.
3: They're like, I'm home.
8: You know, I was like, okay, this is the vibe. We ended up going on the one leather fetish night that Amazing. They have every month.
3: Of course, it was the one night.
8: We go in, and I had to say to everyone, I was like, we're going into somebody else's space. We have to be respectful.
3: Oh, look at you.
8: We have to make sure that we're not making a ruckus. This is their space,
3: mm-hmm,
8: right?
3: Mm-hmm.
8: So we go in, and these guys are just like staring at the TV like, what is going on?
3: Fully gooped.
8: Like the first time they'd learnt that men could sleep with men.
3: And then my first time I learned that.
8: Yeah, right. And great. They go up to the bar and they're just so sheepish with the bartender, like, can I have a lager, please? Can I please have a
3: at
8: can?
3: At least pretend.
8: Can
3: to
8: I
3: be
8: please
3: a
8: have
3: gay.
8: A can of? Just get a vodka lemonade.
3: Yeah.
8: Blend in. Come on, babe.
5: Get a Cosmo doll.
8: You know? And it was so funny. It was this moment of straight men suddenly realizing what the patriarchy is doing to everybody, and they were stood there like, I just feel like I'm being like really like stared at, and everyone's like,
3: you're
8: really,
3: wow.
8: You're like, and I just really don't want people to look at me like this, and
3: welcome
8: I'm really, and I'm like,
3: life.
8: babe, you're learning.
3: I know.
8: You're learning.
3: Hercules.
8: Yeah. So when I thought like, oh, you know, doing that kind of show in Germany.
3: Well, I thought, you know, Berlin, yeah, but Munich, hell yeah, no. Oh, yeah, oh my gosh, they're two different worlds.
8: Yeah, very different.
3: Yeah, very fun.
8: Yeah.
3: Wow.
8: Yeah.
5: All right, well, we've got so much more to talk about. We are playing songs that are for the dark side of the stage. We've got some Nelly Furtado coming your way. This is Backstage Confidential on Joy. Take it back.

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2: You're listening to Backstage Confidential with Rachel Grace and Josh Richardson. No, I need to get Adam to fix that thing.
3: We've been over this.
2: We've been talking about it for months. And okay, so ADHD hits me hard. Yeah. Hits me so hard because I think about, I need to change that the second that we sit down to do the radio show every week.
3: Yeah.
2: And then I pack up my computer, I go home, and then I think about it the next time I sit at this desk the following week.
3: Don't even worry about it. I've already put in the submission to legally change my name.
2: I know.
3: To
2: I know.
3: Cassidy.
4: Love it.
3: That's it. That's all we need.
2: That's all we need to do.
3: That's definitely the much easier
2: that's
3: way.
2: That's the easier solution.
4: That's ADHD in a nutshell. All of that right there.
2: Yes.
4: That is it.
2: Yes. All right. So, Clara, it is time for arguably my favourite segment, and it is it's called Smoke and Mirrors, and it is where we interview performers, and that means that when we do our jobs, we do it in front of a crowd, which means when the shit hits the fan, it hits the fan very publicly.
4: Oh, yeah.
2: I'm talking about costume malfunctions, forgetting lyrics, falling flat on your face. They're all things I've done personally. Mm-hmm. But Clara, tell us about a time where things haven't quite gone to plan on stage.
4: Oh, boy, do I have a list. Here's my favourite one. In Germany, on the Limbo contract, I was in the show and I was also in the live band. So when other performers are performing, I'm singing, I'm playing things, I'm doing things. So I have to be quite prepared with what I'm wearing and what layers I'm wearing,
2: yes, as
4: I might not be able to leave the stage.
3: Mm.
4: I had a moment where I was performing and then the tightrope straps artist, what am I talking about? Slack wire artist, God, it's going to kill me for that, is doing an act, and then I join him and we do an act, do a trick together. Now I have to take off my skirt and I've got stuff underneath ready to go.
2: Mm.
4: One night I ripped my skirt off, I run over to do the trick and I look down. He's pissing himself laughing at me. I have nothing on but stockings.
2: Oh,
4: just stockings. No bottoms.
3: Anyway, I'm naked.
4: Well, there it is. And anyway, I'm naked in front of an entire group. Well, honestly, I don't know if anyone else could tell, but everyone on stage could tell. And from far away, it just looks like, why the hell is she wearing like just nude stockings? Oh, well, costume choice, whatever. I was, yeah, and I had to do the trick like that.
2: Just
4: and it was
2: bare ass.
4: I was just crying. Like, because I've got fishnets on, it look, it's not too bad, but pulses yep out. Can I say that?
2: Yeah, you can say that.
3: You just did.
4: Anyway, I'm naked. It was happening and it happened. That and then this one time in Sydney at the Grand Electric.
2: Mm.
4: Notoriously dark theatre with no lights on. And for Limbo, we had like this raised circle at the end of the stage and then it just drops off into the darkness. Now, there is stairs, but you can't see them. And I think maybe the light had gone off before I exited and I tripped on my robe and went straight down into the audience.
2: Oh, my God.
4: Microphone in hand. And I had something else in my hand, so I couldn't catch myself. So I just caught myself with my elbows.
2: No.
3: Oh, no. Sacrifice the microphone.
4: The front of house girl, like, slow-mo ran and slid underneath me and caught me, but we still fell.
2: What a hero.
4: It was so traumatic. And I literally was just like cry laughing. And I could hear the audience be like, ooh. And I was like, no.
3: It's the pearl clutching gasp, isn't it?
4: Yeah. And it was horrific. And then I had to come back on stage after interval and do a fire act like I was good at
2: like
4: doing
2: everything
4: things
2: was fine.
4: And not falling over. So I think everyone was like, oh no, don't give her
3: level,
4: the fire.
3: The level of trust for the audience to stay.
4: Absolutely.
3: It's like you falling and then doing like a plate
4: absolutely
3: spinning routine. Like, it's okay, I'm going to juggle knives now.
4: And they're like, oh, God, get her off.
2: Can I have any volunteers up on stage?
3: I'm going to knife throw.
4: I'm going to blindfold myself. And then I had this one time as well. Everyone always asks me, is there any fire boo-boos? And you know what? There never has been except for one time. Ooh. Fire boo-boos only happen, for me personally, it's not a, oh, I forgot to do something, or, oh, I accidentally did this wrong. Like, I'm so instilled with my safety and I'm so instilled with my acts that it's not that it'll ever go wrong. It's just I decide to do something because I'm being a little cheeky.
3: Mm.
4: And then it does something a little silly. So I knew that I had hairsprayed the absolute shit out of my face right before an act because I wanted to do my little squiggly edges. I wanted to, you know, be I was going to say the C word. But anyway, I was going to be gorgeous on the stage. You were going to be
3: stunty.
4: I was going to be stunty. And I was like, oh, a little bit of extra hairspray is fine. And then I did a trick that I decided to try out in a show, which, you know, the fire is in one place for a little bit longer, and it caught my hairspray edges, my little baby hairs, and it crept to my eyelashes.
2: No.
4: And my eyelash was on fire, and I just kept going.
3: No.
4: And my friend took a video. There is a video of this. There is video proof. You know what? One day I maybe will show the world, but for now it's just in the group chat.
2: Let's go.
4: It's in the group chat getting the rounds.
3: Oh my Jesus.
4: I literally am unfazed. I'm fully unfazed and I just keep going and my eyelash is on fire and I'm just like, I keep going and it's so funny.
2: This is supposed to happen.
4: I was like, and I won't be using that hairspray again.
2: Fair enough.
4: But yeah.
3: Was it real eyelashes, fake eyelashes?
4: Oh, they're stick-on.
3: Stick-on, yeah. Okay.
4: Everyone's like, oh, you use mink, you know? I'm like, guys, I'm using synthetic everything.
2: Yeah.
4: I'm a naughty girl. No. But yeah, you know.
3: Not synthetic on fire.
4: Yeah, it was not a good time. And my poor little lashes and my real lashes all gone. R.I.P.
2: R.I.P.
4: But now it's kind of a funny thing in the small fire community, you know, whoever's lighting their eyelashes on fire next. Like, it's actually a funny thing.
2: Yeah.
4: Mm-hmm. I think the next day my friend was like, you jinxed me. I did it.
3: Oh.
4: And she's like, I did it in
2: a
4: show.
2: I clarified it up.
4: She did. And she was like, God damn you. And I was like, I'm sorry. So now it's just like a bit of a running joke, you know. If you haven't done that, have you lived? Are you even a fire
3: Are you even
4: performer?
3: A fire breather?
2: Exactly.
3: You know?
4: Are you? Anyway.
2: Well, okay. Going back. For you. Just going to fire for one more time. Sure. I want to know about the very first time that you did it in terms of... Did you shit yourself? Because I would.
4: So before I learnt to eat and breathe fire, obviously these are all a bit hard to explain without a visual, but, you know, fire twirling, like, you know, moving.
2: The poi.
4: Yeah.
2: The
4: not poi. That I do poi, but similar style with the torches, you know, and fleshing, which is like using your skin and your hands and stuff like that, versus eating and then breathing. They're all very different things.
3: Yes.
4: So when I learnt to kind of maneuver fire, it was for a big arena show. And I was outside. Big, bad, scary outside. And I was just using like fire fans and, you know, hand things. And I was really scared because everyone else on that job was a fire breather.
3: Mm.
4: And they were like, do you want to learn to fire breathe? And I said, I'm scared. I'm a singer. Oh, no, tee-hee. Like, I don't know what I'm going to – I didn't know enough about it. And I was very, very scared to not be able to sing. So I would just kind of do that sort of stuff. And then when I started doing burlesque, I was like, I really want to put fire into my burlesque. And so I think the first time I actually did it by myself on stage in an act, I created a Sweeney Todd act because I was a barber.
3: Yeah.
4: So I was like, a little homage. And I did the shave with the foam and I lit the foam on fire. So that was kind of my intro to like just little bits at a time. I would just add things and I wanted them to make sense. I didn't want to just randomly have fire while I'm just taking my clothes off. You know what I mean? So I think that was the first time. And I remember doing it on stage. I was like, I did it. I could do anything. I didn't burn that. Nothing's burnt down. The venue is still intact. The curtains, we're good. All right, let's go. And then I saw some videos of this artist in America doing, she's a burlesque artist. Mm. And she was doing fire and then eating it, and I sent it to my friend who was working on that arena show. I was like, come on, I want to do that. He was like, all right, let's do it. Came over to my house. We went into this like little alcove foyer bit outside that was kind of undercover, and he was just like, I'm just going to teach you and you're going to do it and it's not that scary. And I was like, I'm really scared.
2: I'm terrified.
4: And I have a video of me learning, and I think it's just the moment. And what now as a teacher, I love experiencing this moment, is when you first put the fire on your tongue. Because your brain is telling you no. Like, you know, you can't touch a hot stove.
2: Yeah.
4: It's doing that to you. And then the moment you, like, release that, you're like, I am a dragon.
3: I'm a firebender.
2: Yeah. That is why I wanted to ask, because I've been watching your videos of, like, you pressing fire to your tongue as a singer.
4: Yeah.
2: My brain is like, no. Don't touch hot stove. Like, don't put your tongue on the hot stove. Clara, stop. Like, no, what are we doing?
4: Like, that was my thoughts for so long, and I was so scared. And, you know, a lot of my friends were like, it's fine. I was like, I need to do research. And I did. I did research. Mm. And, you know, I did as much Googling as I could about the human body, and then obviously asked so many questions, probably annoyed all of my fire friends for months and months and months about the same things over and over, just to make sure that I was able to do both jobs
1: still at the, and not have to sacrifice one for the other, essentially. Yes. But when I did start doing it full time on a contract in Germany, that was the first time I'd done fire every day for months.
2: Yeah.
1: And then it ended up being years. So over time, it is not the best thing for you, as most of us know and kind of consent to when we start fire. You're consenting to, you know, it being quite damaging.
2: Yeah.
1: But if you take the right precautions and you're safe and you're good to your body and you listen to your body, you're good. You're sweet. You can do whatever.
2: Good to know.
1: Yeah.
2: Don't know if I'm going to stick fire in my mouth yet, maybe but maybe I will. Should. We'll get together. We'll make it happen.
1: We need to do an outdoor segment on location.
2: Let's do it. All right. Well, we have another song of yours in the system ready to go. It's a song by you and Bianca.
1: This is a cover, actually.
2: Can you tell us about it?
1: Yes. So Bianca is one of my absolute favorite humans on the planet, a wonderful friend of mine. She and I met through an old manager I had when I was doing music. They connected us on a whim, honestly, and was like, I think you two would make beautiful music together. And we have done, and we have done so much together. And I wanted to actually bring forward a song that we did write, but we actually just did this cover recently, and I'm obsessed with it because I love Ariana Grande. So I was like, I have to bring it to you. I have to show you. It is produced by her partner, Mike Amaro, and all of the vocals and all of everything is done by Bianca and Mike. And yeah, I just thought you'd enjoy it. And we love a little bit of Ariana.
2: We do.
3: We love a bit of Ariana.
2: All right. Well, coming your way, we've got Hate That I Made You Love Me by Bianca and Clara Fable. 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
2: You're listening to Backstage Confidential here on Joy, and I'm just going to stop you, Annie. I'm so sorry. Sorry, Annie. We'll get to you in a minute.
3: I'm triggered just, by that song.
2: Oh, I know. What? I've seen you sing that.
3: Yeah, and I'm about to sing it for Swamp Lesk as well. I can't escape the song.
2: Oh, my goodness.
3: Yeah, you have seen me sing that.
2: I have seen you sing that. I put choice. That in by complete just accident. I love that. Yeah. Well, Clara, you're a very busy lady and you've got a lot coming up. So tell us about the future for Clara Fable.
3: Well, I am about to go on a small stint with Swamp-lesque here in Australia.
2: Iconic show.
3: Bucket list show. I'm not going to lie. I'm very excited. So I'm looking forward to that. I'll be doing Rockhampton and Townsville for NAFA.
2: Nice.
3: And then I'm off to Germany again for Teatro, which is a show I haven't done before. Again, another bucket list show. They actually were in the audience of Le Clique however long ago, and that's how they found me. So it's been a little, it's been cooking. It's been under the surface, but it's finally coming to fruition. So I'll be moving to Munich for, we'll say 6 months to start, and then we'll see if I like it over there.
4: See what happens.
3: But the show is 6 months contracted. So, yeah, I'll be singing. I will be doing fire. I'll be doing burlesque. I'll be doing whips. I'm just getting to do all of the things I love, and I'm so excited.
2: That is so exciting. Yes. How big is the company for Teatro?
3: Teatro is a very big company, and I don't want to be incorrect here and say that they are also – I think it might be an umbrella company for a couple of other places, Palazzo, I could be wrong. But they are, I think they're originally an Italian company that have multiple shows over different countries. So this specific Teatro is German Teatro, German dinner show. So in a beautiful Spiegel tent, you know, circle stage, beautiful. Classic, yeah, circus, everything, yeah.
2: So when is the move happening?
3: The move is happening 13th of October.
2: It's coming up.
3: And I'm scared.
2: Oh my goodness. We've only had you in Melbourne for a year. It's not long enough.
3: It's not long enough. Where the work is, doll, I'm where
2: You've
3: got to
2: go. Take you where the wind blows you.
3: Blowing me over there.
2: It's blowing you everywhere.
3: It is. On a

0: synth fairy. And it will happen.
1: It will happen.
0: We're going to manifest it right here in this room right now. Yeah, it is a burlesque slash singing role, and it is just, I don't know, it just tickles my fancy a bit. It's just over the top. It's camp. It's ridiculous.
1: It's Vegas.
0: It's Vegas. I would love, that's, yeah, that's the next location.
2: Have you been to Vegas before?
0: I have. I have performed in Vegas, but I haven't performed like what I'm currently doing. I've done music in Vegas and I've sung, but I just, yeah, it's a whole other world over there. It's just, that's where you go, you know? Like, what's after that?
1: Once you make it on the strip.
0: Heaven.
1: Heaven.
0: Or
1: that's
0: hell
1: it.
0: For me. Definitely hell. But yeah.
1: It has, I mean, I think everyone who's been listening, you've gotten a few emails, I must say. So Shane from Wodonga, my brother graduated from staff combat twirling to lighting it on fire way too early. At night you'd hear the F-bomb and the staff clattering to the ground on the driveway of the flats we lived in. So Shane from Wodonga's had a bit of experience with some fire twirling.
0: Some dragon staffs,
1: and
0: yes.
1: Also sent us an email saying that he'd seen Blanc to Blanc and that the sideway view was much better.
0: It is.
1: It is.
0: That's a premium ticket right there.
1: It is a premium. We should charge extra for those restricted viewing.
0: Yeah. Restricted, but also.
1: But less restricted.
0: Yeah. Some parts are very restricted.
2: You see some of one bit, but more of the other.
0: Yeah.
2: Viewing.
1: Alternate viewing.
0: Yes.
1: No, okay, so for all of our listeners, how do we follow you? How do we find out more?
0: Sure. Well, my Instagram is, I think, you know, the best way to keep up to date with all of the things that I'm doing. C-L-A-R-A, full stop, F-A-B-L-E, clara.fable. Super, super easy.
1: So easy.
0: I've got TikTok, I've got YouTube, I've got the things, but I feel like I'm most, you know, active on my Instagram.
1: I was going to say, you got quite a few followers there, my love.
0: Oh, that's very nice.
1: Yes. How do you stay, one of the biggest questions that I always have for artists, because, I mean, like, I know that social media is important, but it's such a drainer.
0: It is.
1: How do you stay on top of socials?
0: I just try to be as genuine as possible. I'm also one of those, I feel so boomer saying this, but I hate social media. But I don't hate social media. I hate that it does take a lot out of what you're actually physically doing with your art to go and, you know, put aside that time to create so people that can then come see that art, but then you're also working on that. And it's just like, it feels like an extra task.
1: An extra job.
0: Yeah. I like to make it as fun as possible. So I like to post things that genuinely make me happy or things that I have genuinely been happy doing. And I think that that does come across for people. And I do think that, especially in our community, I don't think it matters how many followers you have. You can be the best burlesque circus, whatever you are in the world and have 100 followers.
1: Mm-hmm.
0: Or you can be someone that maybe isn't as successful and have so many more followers. I don't think it even matters. I think it's definitely, it's a resume. That's something I use as a CV mostly. I get most of my work through there and I make a lot of friends through there. So I like to keep it as lighthearted as possible.
1: Oh, go check out Clara's Instagram.
0: Oh,
1: it is,
0: thank you.
1: The photos are beautiful.
0: Thank you.
1: Of the fire breathing is just unbelievable. The vocals are stunning. Just go and check out everything that Clara's doing because she's amazing.
0: Thanks, guys.
1: Oh, good. Well, it has been so lovely to get to chat to you. We are so excited to see what the future holds for Clara because, I mean, you're going to take Germany by storm.
0: Thank you.
1: You're going to take Australia by storm with Swamplesque.
0: Yay. I'm very
1: it's a good time.
0: That. Thank you so much. Thanks for letting me yap.
1: Oh, gosh, anytime when you're back from Germany, we'll need to get you back.
0: Yes, we'll have to do a debrief.
1: We'll have to do a debrief. We definitely will. But make sure to follow at clara.fable on Instagram and all the other socials. But thanks for spending your Thursday with us.
0: Thanks, guys. Nowhere I'd rather be.
1: Nowhere. All right, you're listening to Backstage Confidential here on Joy. We'll be back in a bit.
3: There's only one Joy.

0: You're listening to Backstage Confidential here on Joy with Rachel Grace and Josh Richardson, and we just got to have the best chat with the lovely Clara Fable. How lovely was Clara?
1: So lovely.
0: Got to learn so much.
1: Also, adorable outfit.
0: Such an adorable
1: outfit.
0: That's
1: the shade. That's the downside of radio, folks.
0: I know.
1: You don't get to see how fabulously all of our guests are dressed when they wear. Well, not all of them.
0: Not us.
1: Not us, yeah. I'm double denimed today.
0: Yeah, we are dressed for radio.
1: Yeah.
0: Oh, God. Okay, so I was wondering, there's a new documentary that's come out on Netflix that I wanted to chat to you about. I don't know if you've seen it, but it is the new documentary about Breaking Badly, the Ray Gun story.
1: I did see this.
0: You saw it?
1: I watched it. Oh, my goodness. Do you know what?
0: We need to debrief. It's on Netflix. For anyone who hasn't seen it yet, it is on Netflix. It's called Breaking Badly.
1: Which, by the way, fabulous name.
0: Great name.
1: Love it.
0: Great name. Okay, I would love to know what was your impression of the documentary? It's basically, for anyone who hasn't seen it yet, it is the story of how Ray Gunn, or Rachel Gunn, the
1: Dr.
0: Rachel Gunn, the break dancer from the 2024 Paris Olympics, who went viral for doing not so well.
1: Yes.
0: It's how she got selected to make it to the Paris Olympics. Mm-hmm. It's about her training and it's about the backlash that she received.
1: Mm-hmm.
0: What was your takeaway from that documentary, Joshua?
1: Do you know what? The timing of it, I remember when it happened, right?
0: Mm.
1: Because it was around the time that Alice and I were moving to Australia. We moved in August 2024.
0: And it nearly made you not want to come here.
1: It's
0: you're
1: certainly
0: like, they're lunatics down under.
1: Do you know what? It certainly made me think I'd have a shot at the Olympics. I was like, maybe not in England, but perhaps I could take up breakdancing in Australia. No, it was just the whole documentary. I was surprised that it happened in the first place in the way that it happened.
0: Yes.
1: Obviously, it's a story about Dr. Rachel Gunn, Ray Gunn, and how they got into the Olympics. I wasn't anticipating them to be such a large part
0: of the documentary.
1: It was an interesting take.
0: And
1: I don't know. As someone who's in academia myself, particularly in academia as it relates to the arts, there's a part of me that's like, we need to get academia out of performance.
0: Mm.
1: But then there's also part of me that's like, I am academia in performance. And I'm like, no, I do it. I can do it good.
0: Yeah.
1: You know?
0: I'm the exception to the rule.
1: I'm the exception to this rule I've arbitrarily put out there myself. Do you know what? It was really fun to watch. It was really fun to learn a little bit more about it because there was a lot of conspiracy about the whole thing.
0: There was a lot of conspiracy about it, about, you know, how her husband was on the judging committee, which he wasn't.
1: No.
0: I have two takeaways from it. One of them was that my favorite moment was when the camera crew asked her parents, did you ever see Olympics on the cards for Rachel? And they've just started killing themselves laughing of just absolutely not.
1: No.
0: But the other takeaway that I had is that, like, yes, it's unfortunate that, you know, how viral it was and how nasty people got online, but the whole time she was, you know, it's talking during the documentary, it's basically about, I just wish people would let this go and just would let it die.
1: Babe.
0: Yet no one's talked about it in like 12 months
1: and now we're
0: releasing a documentary.
1: Babe, no.
0: Where you're replaying the footage, you're then talking about how I knew I wasn't going to win. I knew it was bad.
1: Yeah. Well, here's the thing. In theatre, there's this phrase that you will have heard before of like, show, don't tell, right?
0: Yes.
1: And it's this idea that if you want an audience to get on board with something, don't tell them about how you over-intellectualized what you were doing. Show them why the thing you're doing is the thing you're doing.
0: Mm.
1: And it felt like the whole documentary, particularly towards the end, felt like their opportunity to go, actually, no, everyone who laughed at us was wrong because the dances were steeped in Australian culture.
0: The Wikipedia mic drop?
1: Oh, stop.
0: With the sprinkler.
1: The sprinkler, a quintessential Australian
0: dance
1: move.
0: That was founded in the 1970s.
1: It was just like, no, no, no. no. If you've unsuccessfully demonstrated this to your audience, that's on you. You can't then go backwards and go, no, you're dumb because you didn't get it. Because
0: you don't know my references. Because
1: you don't understand. Of course I was a kangaroo. Kangaroos are from Australia, didn't you know? No, no, no, honey. Mm. The sprinkler's been done all over the world. Wherever it originated, it is the go-to move of people making fun of dancing, breaking, yeah, all of those kind of things. For you to go back to the history and ignore the current cultural context, here's the academic in me, yeah. To ignore the current cultural context of a particular move, mm, and then make an entire documentary to go, no, you were wrong.
0: But I wish people would stop talking about it.
1: Yeah, please stop talking about it. But whilst we're talking about it again...
0: Here's a Netflix documentary.
1: Also, I think I will say that the two other B-girls... That's what they call them, right? B-girls. The two other B-girls that were talking about it. They, a lesson in class and decorum. Mm. Absolutely fabulous the way that they were like...
0: They were great.
1: So talk to us about what you think about Ray Gun and the way they just kind of went, how do I say this? Like that sort of like editorial voice. Of
0: it
1: like,
0: was the, I don't have an issue with Ray Gun. I've known her for 15 years, but I was personally offended by that performance.
1: Affronted by this.
0: Yes.
1: Unbelievable. Yeah. I mean, I don't know. What it demonstrates to me is just how difficult it is for people to back out at a certain point, right? Like,
0: yes.
1: My question would be, would it have been worse for Australia in the breaking scene on the world stage for Ray Gun to, at that moment where they participated in the like dance competitions beforehand and also did poorly in those, would it have been worse for her to just go, I'm not going to do this, I'm going to pull out?
0: Mm.
1: Or for them to actually participate? Do you know what I mean? Like, if we had an opportunity to see the alternate universe, would it have been better for breakdancing on the world stage for Ray Gun to just go, I am not going to do this because I'm going to get shat on?
0: I don't know, because it is one of those things of like all of the other B-girls that were interviewed, they acknowledged in the qualifying, she was the best one in the room. And like going into it knowing that, I don't know, maybe she thought she was going to do a Stephen Bradbury and like everyone else was going to like trip up the stairs on their way to breakdancing. I don't know. I can't tell you, but it was also just like, as someone who has struggled with anxiety and all that sort of stuff, I did feel sorry for her, but the cutaway of her talking about how she went to go see a sports psychologist and that she was basically saying what you said of, should I do this, should I not do this? And the psychologist has said, well, what's the worst that could happen? And Ray Gun has responded with that the whole world could laugh at me.
1: Yeah.
0: And her psychologist's response was, does that seem reasonable?
1: Yes.
0: Yes. In hindsight, 2020.
1: Yes, it does. Like, I understand if a psychologist were to turn around to me and say, thinking that the whole world is going to laugh at you might be considered unreasonable. Yes, because the entire world doesn't have access to that particular moment that I'm anxious about. However, Ray Gun was going to be on the world stage in the first time breakdancing had appeared. Of course, it's a reasonable thing to think. Of course, it's a reasonable thing to think. It's the whole world is going to see it. It's the Olympics. The whole world participate. Of course, fire the psychologist. They're a bad psychologist. Is that a reasonable? Yes, of course, it's a reasonable thing to think. Sorry, that clearly set me off a little bit.
0: Okay. So I have a question for you that I am springing it on you live on air.
1: Love it.
0: Is what is an Olympic sport that without preparation, I'm enrolling you in the next Olympics?
1: Oh, gosh.
0: Yep.
1: Okay.
0: No preparation.
1: No prep.
0: What do you think that you could, without any prep, do better than Ray Gun?
1: Breakdancing. I don't know. I don't know. I don't know. It feels like a loaded question. I don't know Ray Gun well enough. I don't know what their sports are.
0: Oh, I mean, in comparatively to like how she performed at breakdancing.
1: Ray Gun did in breakdancing.
0: Is there another, you know, sport or area of expertise that they focus on at the Olympics that you think that you would not be scrutinized by the entire world and go viral for?
1: Well, here's the thing. I think that the part of the reason why Ray Gun was scrutinized so much is because of the sport that Ray Gun was participating in.
0: Yes.
1: Because at the end of the day, if you look at someone who ran the marathon, if somebody ran the marathon in like 3 hours, which is an amazing time, by the way, but by elite level standards is not an amazing time. They're not scrutinized as much as Reagan was for coming dead last in this knockout tournament setting. The people who go and do tennis matches, who play tennis at the Olympics, the people that are knocked out first aren't scrutinized as much as Reagan was for coming dead last in breakdancing. So I think it's a weird comparison. And I think some of the scrutiny that Reagan got is because of a perceived accessibility to that level of contest, if that makes sense. Mm. So like, people recognize how difficult tennis is as a sport. People aren't going to be going, I could definitely win a point in tennis.
0: True.
1: But a lot of people are going to go, yeah, I can hop around like a fucking kangaroo for 30 seconds and get 0 points.
0: Which that was the other part of the documentary that has just blown my mind, is that I didn't actually watch the breakdancing live. I mainly was exposed to it through the clips on social media. Mm-hmm. I had no idea that was the third round.
1: Yeah.
0: So had she have just kept that kangaroo move in her back pocket and done what she'd done in the first two rounds, this would never have happened.
1: It was a crazy choice. It was a Hail Mary moment, as they said in the documentary.
0: They called it a Hail Mary.
1: It was a Hail Mary.
0: But then her husband saying like that it was the best dance she's ever done and it was beautiful to witness. But
1: again, that was because he was in on the intellectualization that came from creating that move. So he was like, I understand the build up behind it and that's why I'm perceiving it as beautiful. And maybe if the audience had an opportunity to, you know, do their research before seeing it, they might have also found it beautiful and gone, I recognize the cultural significance of what you're doing.
0: Okay, but I've watched the documentary now. The academia has been explained to me.
1: It's still crap.
0: It's still shit.
1: yeah. But back to your original question, I think I would probably come dead last in every Olympic sport, even the ones that I'm currently like running, for example. I'm training for the Melbourne Marathon. I'm trying to break 4 hours. I'm coming dead last in the marathon. The speed that people are running at in like athletics, I'm coming dead last.
0: Yeah.
1: I don't think there's any sport that I would do better than Reagan in. I think if I went to, I just honestly, but the difference between me and Reagan is that I have not trained. I've not gone through an Olympic selection committee.
0: Yes.
1: I am under no misillusions here, no disillusion here. I would come dead last in every single Olympic event, purely based on the fact that the Olympics are the top end of.
0: Well, this is the thing, is that I actually said it before the 2024 Olympics started, of I would love like an average Olympics of seeing just one average person compete in each of the events so that we can see just how good these athletes are. So like, get me to, you know, swim 100 meters butterfly. Please don't get me to do that.
1: They've talked about this before. Like, I've seen people talk about this where they go, the Olympics shouldn't be the cream of the crop, the best people. It should be done draft style.
0: Yeah.
1: So you get drafted.
0: You get drafted
1: and
0: to do it.
1: You know, it levels the playing field, because then it's no longer about which country has the highest GDP and invests the most into their top level athletes.
0: It's like the Hunger Games of sports.
1: Exactly. You get drafted to do javelin. You get, do you know what I mean? Like, you get drafted to do hurdles. And from the moment you're drafted, you have 2 months to prepare.
0: Yeah.
1: And then bam, every country goes in, level the playing field, and you just see which country genuinely is, like the population of each country genuinely is the best.
0: Because I would love to see that.
1: I'd be all over that.
0: Shit myself every time it came around. Yeah. I'm like, oh, please don't call me for javelin.
1: Yeah.
0: Like,
1: please don't call me for javelin. I've been training all this time in something else
0: and
1: you get called for javelin. I would love to see you train for shot put as well. Oh my goodness. Let's do that. Let's do a joy.
0: The Joy Olympics. Oh my God. Yes. Let's do it. All right. Let's plan. Let's scheme. 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

0: joy.
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3: You're listening to Backstage Confidential here on Joy with Rachel Grace and Josh Richardson.
4: Ooh, that's me.
3: I never comment on the ads, but I have to. That Ascot Vale Beaumont Tiles,
4: yeah.
3: No bullshit. If you go in there and you mention Joy, they will give you a discount. I can say that's true because I did it myself. Got a discount on my bathroom.
4: Love it.
3: So do it. Go see Susan. She's a doll.
4: Great.
3: Anyway, on with the show. Backstage Confidential. It is time for your little shit sandwich, Josh.
4: Yeah.
3: What are we calling it this evening?
4: I wish I'd thought of something. I think I'm going to go with backdoor bagel.
3: Oh.
4: It's bad when you make yourself laugh, isn't it? They say you shouldn't. Backdoor bagel. That might be the new name forever. That's it. It's locked in. So for those who are tuning in for the first time or haven't heard our backdoor bagel, it's essentially, my version of a shit sandwich where we take a story that might not be particularly positive and we talk about it, but we also layer it in some good news stories. And
3: Soften the blow.
4: Yeah, to soften the blow a little bit. It's a little bit loose with whether or not it's a good news story. Sometimes it's just something that's made me laugh this week or something that's irked me. And we're very loose with what we talk about in this. But it's just a nice little way to kind of like talk about some things that have happened this week.
3: Yep.
4: The first thing I want to talk about, a positive story, at least something that made me laugh, is over in the States, there was an American football match in the NFL, and one of the teams had a male cheerleader, which doesn't sound crazy. There are male cheerleaders, but this male cheerleader was dancing and doing the choreography that the female cheerleaders were doing.
3: How very dare he?
4: I know. Could you imagine?
3: Men and women dancing the same steps?
4: I know. And they were doing it with the same ferocity, the same pop, the same zhuzh.
3: The same pizzazz.
4: Exactly. As all of the female presenting cheerleaders were doing. Mm. And this obviously brought all of the queerphobes out of the woodwork going, they're just trying to make the NFL woke and all of this kind of nonsense.
3: Oh, the woke disease, yes.
4: The woke mind virus. And this doesn't sound like a good news story, but
3: it is.
4: It is a good news story because of the satirical take on this that I came across from a content creator called Spencer Spicy, who they did the classic, like, sat in their car recording this video, and they just, like, some of the things they were saying that just, like, ripped into these morons who were like, a man dancing like a woman? Never! And I just wanted to read some quotes from it because it absolutely tickled me. And they said, oh, what's it going to be down there on the field in his skin-tight uniform, rubbing up all on his body, celebrating every time my boys make a good play while they celebrate in their skin-tight uniforms, rubbing all up on their bodies, bumping chests with their boys? So he's going to be down there next to these beautiful girls in these tiny little skirts, dancing all around all flamboyantly. What if I accidentally get horny? All I want to do is hang out with my best guy friends while we take off our shirts, cover ourselves in beer, and celebrate when these little boys on the field do a good thing away from our wives. Maybe I love some of these boys so much that I have them on a special little team that I keep on my phone that I call my fantasy. I just can't believe a male NFL cheerleader. Next thing, you're going to tell me some of the players are gay.
3: No.
4: And just this, like, whole satirical take of, like, American football is a very homoerotic sport.
3: It is.
4: The celebration, the uniforms, all of
3: it. Yeah, let's go smack each other on the ass when we win.
4: Yeah, and, very homoerotic and all the power to you, but you just can't pick and choose. And that's the thing with, you know, essentialist thinking of like men are one way and women are another way.
3: Yeah.
4: It doesn't work. It doesn't make sense. The things you're fighting against, ridiculous. Anyway, that particular video brought me an untold amount of joy. I love a satirical take.
3: I love the fantasy in his pocket.
4: Yeah, it's like all these special little boys that I have on my phone, my little fantasy folder. Oh, and then, so then we get to the bad news
3: story. The bad news story.
4: For anybody who watches Drag Race, you'll know that there's a season happening currently. Which is Australia versus the world.
3: Yeah, Drag Race Down Under versus the world.
4: Down Under versus the world. And what we've seen come from that is a very good friend of ours here on Joy, who's been on the show before.
3: Yeah.
4: Art Simone has been, to put it lightly, copping some flack from some of the people in the Drag Race fandom.
3: Yes.
4: And I follow Art on Instagram. I'm a big fan. I love them from the original series that they were on, Down Under versus the World. Down Under, the first series. Love their work. Big fan. And to see them so emotionally burdened by some of the comments that they were getting on Instagram of people saying the most abhorrent things to somebody who is another human being.
3: Yes.
4: But, you know, to boil it down to what it is, it's one human being saying to another human being that they should harm themselves or, you know, do these ridiculous things. And
3: the keyboard warriors.
4: Yes. And the ones that hide behind that screen and take the mic and just say these absolutely horrible things that do impact these individuals that we know and love.
3: And just for context, it is a certain fan base of another queen has been targeting Art Simone and has been sending death threats and hate mail and really graphic messages about, basically wishing that Art would help self-harm and all of these various things that it just, it's a drag TV show.
4: Yeah.
3: Get over it.
4: 100%.
3: Like, and the hatred seems to be coming from the fact that Art is doing well on the season.
4: Yeah. And it's disgusting to see. It's horrible to see. And the thing that always comes up for me is that, and we were talking about this in the break, and what I don't want to do is diminish the experience that Art Simone is having. What they're going through is an individual specific thing to them. But if we take a little wider look out, what we start to realize is that this is happening in almost every Drag Race season that has happened, whether it's Drag Race UK, the original Drag Race, Canada, US versus the world, UK versus the world, all of these franchises, all of these things have these toxic fans who say these things towards these people who are just trying to, you know,
3: do their best,
4: experience a bit of fame, demonstrate their drag, show off what they can do and who they are. Nobody deserves that kind of shit.
3: No.
4: Nobody deserves it, and nobody should be doing it. So if you're listening to Joy and you're one of those people, stop it.
3: Yeah, knock it off.
4: Because why would you want to? What?
3: For me, get a hobby.
4: Yeah.
3: Get a hobby that isn't just spreading hate online.
4: Yeah.
3: Because that's not achieving anything.
4: Yeah.
3: You're not actually serving the community in a greater way. You're not serving anyone.
4: Yeah.
3: You're just spreading hate and being a troll.
4: You're a loser.
3: Loser.
4: Loser. So we're going to leave that there because I could say some more colourful things.
3: Yeah.
4: But we shan't. All the love to Art Simone.
3: We love you, Art.
4: All the love to everyone who's supporting Art and everyone on Drag Race. They should all be able to participate in their art in a way that makes them feel safe and shouldn't be exposed to that kind of harm. Moving on to the good news story.
3: Yes.
4: Last week, there was something called the Bingham Cup up in Brisbane.
3: Ooh.
4: Now, the Bingham Cup is a queer inclusive rugby tournament that was held up in Brisbane earlier in August. It went off without a hitch. It was
3: beautiful.
4: All lovely. And it was a wonderful opportunity for queer and trans rugby fans to watch, play and be a part of an event that champions inclusivity. And I wanted to bring it up because I always believe we talked about sport as another good news story. We've got like a little bit of a sport theme with the good news this week, because I always think queer places and queer sports are often overlooked.
3: Very much so.
4: Because the stereotype is that, you know, if you're a little bit queer, if you, you know, if you're falling from the fruity tree, as it were, that you don't necessarily participate in sport. Mm. And often that can be a barrier for a lot of people.
3: Or it's you're participating in figure skating or, you know, gymnastics, but you're not doing any of the manly sports.
4: You're not doing the men's sports, innit? Sorry, that was my dad again. But Jason Garrick talked about this tournament and what it did, and they said to see people get involved in the Legends and Trans matches and see how loud people were for the two exhibition matches, recognizing the history of international gay rugby and the players who contributed to it, the members of the communities that still work so hard for it, it's a really special moment, particularly in the current political and social climate. And yeah, that's 100% correct, right? 100%. To see this thing that sits outside of what people would expect of queer bodies and trans bodies and see them coming together in this social thing, because sport is a social thing.
3: Yeah.
4: It's a social thing before it's a competitive thing. And to see
3: you're literally
4: people,
3: playing on a team.
4: Yeah, right? So it's 100%. And seeing this opportunity for people to come together when there's all of this drama around trans people in sports and queer people in sports, and I think is a really wonderful thing and something that definitely should be celebrated. We should be absolutely championing exclusion. Whoops. Oh no, the mask is slipping. And we should absolutely be championing inclusion in sports across all identity characteristics and all positionalities, particularly queer and trans people.
3: Couldn't agree more. Yes. Well said. I love your backdoor bagel.
4: Hey. And you get to see it every week.
3: Oh, I can't wait for next Thursday. Oh, yum.
4: Yum, yum.
3: All right, you've been listening to Backstage Confidential here on Joy with Rachel Grace and Josh Richardson. That's another show done and dusted.
4: Look at us go.
3: Look at us grow. All right, well, I will catch you next week.
4: Yeah, babes.
3: See you then. Bye.
0: 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It's matter

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2: 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This episode is recorded on the lands of the Boonwurrung people at the Victorian Pride Centre. I'm Joel Parker, and I'm joined this week by my co-host Jake Neville. Hi, Jake.
3: Hello, I'm back. Back again.
2: Yay!
3: I know, I keep dipping in and out with an interesting degree of frequency.
2: Sporadic, we can say that you're hosting the show. But happy to have you here. And this week, we're talking to Carolyn Gillespie about Women's Health Week. So Carolyn is the CEO of Women's Health in the North and also chair of the Victorian Women's Health Services Network. So she's working within an organization as well as part of a network to kind of improve access to women's health
3: and
2: across Australia.
3: And Carolyn used to have some relationship with Thorn Harbour.
2: Indeed. Carolyn used to be director of services at Thorn Harbour Health.
3: Oh.
2: Yeah, so strong ally, member of the family.
3: Yeah. Well, should we get into it?
2: We should say as well that this episode contains some discussion of family and domestic violence. And if you're affected by anything we're talking about, you can find help at 1-800-RESPECT. That's the kind of general family domestic violence helpline, or through Rainbow Door, which is a queer-specific helpline.
1: You're getting Well, Well, Well with the team from Thorn Harbour Health.
2: You are listening to Well, Well, Well here on Joy and the Community Radio Network. I'm your host, Joel Parker, joined by my co-host, Jake Neville. And we're now joined by Carolyn Gillespie, CEO of Women's Health in the North and chair of the Victorian's Women's Health Services Network. I should say right off the bat as well.
3: I was going to do it as well.
2: Yeah. That because I'm Kiwi, I don't distinguish between singular and plural in the word woman. So
3: much like sheep, I would say.
2: Yes,
3: singular,
2: exactly.
3: Singular and plural.
2: Yes, so listeners, just be aware, I may be talking about plural, I may be talking about singular, you'll have to guess. Having got that out of the way, welcome to the show, Carolyn.
4: Thank you, Joel. It is really wonderful to be here, and thank you for the invitation to talk about women's health. And for the context for our listeners, when we're talking about women's health and women's health services in Victoria, we have a gender inclusive way that we understand that. So when we're talking about women, we're talking about cis women. We're also talking about trans and gender diverse folks who are femme identifying. So I think while we're talking about women and women, let's also talk about which parts of the community we're talking about here today. And it's great to be here with you.
2: Awesome. Thanks, Carolyn. And thanks for kind of explaining that for our listeners. We probably will check in on that again later in the show as people join. First off, you know, you're kind of wearing two hats there, CEO of Women's Health in the North, chair of the Victorian Women's Health Services Network.
4: Yes.
2: Can you tell us a bit about those organisations and those roles?
4: Absolutely, Joel. So I think for listeners, lots of people don't understand that here in Victoria, we have some of the best women's health infrastructure in Australia. So Women's Health in the North is a women's health organisation that operates, not surprisingly, in the north of Melbourne and runs sort of from the inner city of Fitzroy, Richmond, right out to the King Lake Ranges, up through and around across to Riddles Creek out west. So quite a large region and a diverse region. And that's replicated across the state. And our role in each region that we work is to really support the health, safety and wellbeing of women and gender diverse people. And we do that through a range of things. We do a whole lot of health promotion and prevention activities to support wellbeing. We work with workforce capability and growing the skills and confidence of our health workforces, wherever they might be, to provide better care and to influence systems change and address some of the drivers that contribute to poor wellbeing, which are things like family violence, sexual violence, and those other factors that contribute to whether people are healthy and well or not in the regions that they live.
2: I mean, you're doing the most. That's
3: very comprehensive answer.
2: Yeah.
4: Yeah. And just the network part of that, so the Victorian Health Services Network, is there's 12 organisations right across Victoria, and I have been fortunate to be the chair since July this year. And what we do collectively is strengthen our own advocacy around the issues that are affecting women and gender diverse people across our region, and also have that whole of state voice. So it's really, we're deeply connected to our communities, we're place-based, but we also have that really strong statewide representation as well.
2: I mean, I feel like it can't be just one organisation doing that work, right? Like, you need to build the capacity across different spaces. One thing that you said that I wanted to ask more about is you said Victoria's got one of the best women's health infrastructures in Australia. Why is that, or kind of what makes Victoria different?
4: So I think what we've done over time is invest long-term. So the women's health services have been in place since the late 1980s when the first services started to be developed in response to women's health needs. So we've built a really strong growing specialty in understanding the communities that we work in, and also being able to advocate for those needs, and also really build a strong evidence base over coming, 35 years now, to understand our communities and to be a great implementation partner for government around those health reforms that we want to see to change the health outcomes for our communities.
3: Yeah, nice. Well, Women's Health Week is an opportunity to put women's health firmly in the spotlight. What do you think are the most pressing health issues facing women right now?
4: Yes, this is a big question. And I think when I thought about how to respond to this, I think what we often see is understanding women's health as individual health issues. So thinking about reproductive health, people often default to thinking about pregnancy or mothers and babies in relation to women's health. But actually, when we're talking about women's health, we're talking about a whole of person, whole of life issue. And so in the context of my work, what that does is it means we talk about menopause, we talk about endometriosis, reproductive health and pelvic pain, which is really wonderful. But alongside this, we also see and hear about women continuing to experience really shocking and really shocking outcomes in relation to experiencing family and sexual violence, poorer mental health, the ongoing burdens of invisible caring responsibilities in the current context that we have with cost of living, financial insecurity. We do live in an incredibly ageist society, and the ongoing barriers that women and gender diverse folk experience in accessing safe and inclusive healthcare. So when I'm thinking about this, the most pressing issue isn't one condition or one health thing for women. What sits and drives underneath all of it is that health and well-being is profoundly shaped by gender equality. And what that, if we want better health outcomes, we have to address these broader socioeconomic and cultural factors that affect women's health throughout our lives. And this, of course, is different depending on each individual woman's own life experience, where she's born, her gender identity, her education, her access to resources and and political power. So for thinking about all of those things, the health issues that we have to address are quite wide and quite holistic in context.
2: I mean, it's such a big piece of work, right? And I feel like it's the kind of natural conclusion that you arrive at when you look at health services. Like, it's the same thing at Thorn Harbour Health when we're looking at kind of queer health. It's like, well, your ability to participate in society and equality has such a bearing on your health, right?
4: Yes. And I think that's the unique offering that the Women's Health Services bring to the health sector and the health system, is that really strong framing around thinking about health. And it's really aligned with First Nations understandings of health, actually, when we're thinking about the health of individuals directly impacts the health of communities. And when we support all of the facets of health in a person, it actually makes our whole community healthier. And I think we see that in our work in queer communities and queer spaces as well.
2: Yeah,
4: it's a really helpful framing because it helps us think about the whole of life from infancy right through to adolescence and coming out and into adulthood and then aging and end of life care.
2: Yeah. I mean, practically from a service delivery standpoint, where does that leave you with like what you actually need to deliver or address? Does that mean that when you're kind of doing health promotion as part of this, you're sort of looking at a high level?
4: So it's often the pivot. So yes, absolutely. Helping health services who are often very outputs driven, very kind of data driven around people coming in the door. helping them to zoom out a little bit in thinking about how they practice and how they actually think about these broader framings that help them then to co-design health services with the people that are using them to make them better fit for purpose. So that's a large part of what we do, is actually to challenge and build the quality of the services because we help provide some of that new and wider framing.
3: You alluded to the gender health gap just a bit earlier. What does that actually mean for, you know, someone listening who isn't super familiar with, like, industry terminology? And, you know, what are those inequalities?
4: Yeah, great question. And we love industry speak in healthcare. Can I just put that on the table? And I apologise on behalf of all healthcare workers in Australia. The gender health gap, in easy language for everyone, it's the difference in health outcomes experienced by women and gender diverse folk, because health systems, research, service design were historically developed by men and that they were based on men's bodies and men's experiences. So for women, what that means in terms of our own health and well-being is that our symptoms can be not noticed or dismissed. It can mean delayed diagnosis and having to shop around trying to get someone who understands experience from womanhood, under recognition of pain and poorer health outcomes. And a really great way to explain what this might be for listeners is in the context of something like out-of-hospital cardiac arrest. So we want to have our communities understand doing CPR and that's a really great thing. But what's happened, and even in my lifetime, what's been happening is people were trained on mask chests, so they weren't dummies that had breasts on them. And of course, women's bodies are highly sexualized. So when women have a collapse out of hospital, people are often really afraid or really reluctant to take people's clothing off and expose breasts in public. So what's happened now is that in first aid training, you'll have dummies that represent bodies with breasts on them and then bodies without breasts on them, so that we actually are represented in the practicing, which hopefully starts to change some of those out-of-hospital outcomes where women are much less likely to have CPR started because people are worried about, you know, what that might look like.
3: I think I need to update my first aid training, because when I went, that was not the case.
2: Yeah, no, that's super interesting. I've never really thought about it like that before. Crazy.
3: Yeah. I mean, it just must be so draining, because I just hear anecdotally from all of my women friends as well, just constantly having to go to another healthcare professional and then them celebrating when after like 4 or 5 months of searching, they find someone that actually believes and listens to them. Yes. It is not an uncommon experience.
4: Yes. The bar is incredibly low.
2: Yeah. Yeah.
4: So I think you raise a really interesting point, and listeners may be aware of this, that recently in Victoria, we had the parliamentary inquiry into women's pain, and literally thousands of women responded to that inquiry and telling their own personal and often deeply traumatic and distressing stories about their pain. And it was what we had thought about and known about, and what your friends probably have also experienced for years, and that it did affirm to us that pain is often dismissed, their diagnosis was delayed, and they do spend years often navigating health systems before receiving really what should be base level care. And the inquiry really highlighted the need for better education and training for health professionals and stronger recognition of the conditions that disproportionately affect women, and improving those sort of service navigation pathways into specialist care, and a much more human-centred, person-centred approach to pain management. So our work at WIN, at Women's Health in the North, and through the Women's Health Services Network, we're playing a really key role in being an implementation partner for taking those lived experience stories and turning them into real change on the ground, and working with the health systems to really try and address some of those things. But it's been a long time coming, and we've still got a lot to do.
2: I was going to say, it sounds like it's been a long time coming, and finally a change in something that, like, yeah, I guess you've known about for a really long time.
4: Yeah.
2: I do want to talk more about that and that kind of progress, but first we'll go to a quick break. You are listening to Well here on Joy and the Community Radio Network.
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2: You are listening to Well Well Well here on Joy and the Community Radio Network. If you're just joining us, we're chatting to Carolyn Gillespie, CEO of Women's Health in the North and Chair of the Victorian Women's Health Services Network. Before the break, Carolyn, we were talking a little bit about the Victorian Inquiry into Women's Pain. I wanted to touch more on that. You know, there's been a lot of kind of public discussion, it feels like, finally, about things like menopause, endometriosis, pelvic pain. Those things, you know, that I feel like it's fair to say have been historically overlooked. Mm. Are we starting to see some change there?
4: I think we are, because women are feeling fed up. And I think about myself and the conversations I have with people now about perimenopause and menopause. And in the older generation of women, that just was not a conversation. So it is really encouraging that now women are actually feeling able to speak in public places and in public conversations about these issues. And if I think about even this podcast, probably 10 years ago, we would not have had a conversation about menopause or about endometriosis or reproductive health specifically for an hour, probably. And it's not because people don't care, but perhaps it wasn't on the radar and women didn't have the public space or didn't feel they had the courage to take up that space. So the first thing, as we know, with any health issue, to try and resolve it and to get better outcomes for folks is to raise awareness. But awareness in and of itself doesn't create system change, and it certainly doesn't translate into immediate and meaningful change. So part of the work that we're doing now is really to try and address some of these particular gnarly system pieces. And so what we still see across the state is that people still struggle to afford specialist care. It can still be quite expensive for people. And of course, our rural and regional communities often have to travel long distances. And we also have conscientious objectors. So for things like abortion care and abortion access, clinicians can tap out from providing those. So women's healthcare is one part of healthcare where workforce can actually choose to not give that care, and you certainly couldn't do that in relation to cancer treatment or other treatments. So it's a really interesting carve out in terms of respecting the independent values and beliefs of practitioners, but also the right to women to have equal access to healthcare when they need it and where they need it. So this is why, particularly in the work that I'm doing now, our whole health sector continues to advocate for really stronger systems navigation and better access pathways. So making it way easier than it currently is for people to find the right services at the right time. And the recent inquiry, as we talked about, has been saying for years that this is something that needs to happen, but now we have really hard data from thousands of women that really demonstrate and have compelled action for change and investment in that change.
3: Yeah. Speaking of some of that data, do you have any sort of insights for us about how those socioeconomic and identity differences, how that affects people's like health and health outcomes as well?
4: So, yes, of course we do. And one of the most important things in women's health is, of course, and we talked about this at the start, that there isn't a singular definition of what it is to be a woman. And of course, as individual women, that changes over our lifetime and can change rapidly depending on our life experiences. Just as there is so much diversity amongst the queer and LGBTQIA+ communities. So, the health outcomes, there's a really broad gendered women's focus on that, but also then once you sort of drive down further, we see intersections around race and culture and living with a disability or someone's age or income or where they live can create significant additional barriers to access and to finding the services that they need. So what we see actually is not just whether a service then actually exists, but also then in the engagement with that service, whether that then feels safe, whether people feel believed, and whether they can actually access care in a way that's going to meet them where they are. And of course, we know even from queer spaces that people do delay seeking help because they're afraid or they've had bad experiences before, or they've, you know, if you've had to have three goes at trying to get help with your endometriosis, you're going to feel pretty despondent about maybe this will be the first go and having to tell your story again. But I think something that's really important for us to keep in mind is that bad news stories spread like wildfire and good news stories often don't. So when one person in a friendship group or a community group has a bad experience, the ripple effect of other people then being afraid to seek services and access care can also grow as well. So, and we see that where whole communities feel really

0: Whereas what we know is that it should actually just be primary care.
1: It's just healthcare.
0: Yeah. And quite often it's something simple like somebody's experience of pain or whatever that's like your GP should kind of be able to handle that, right?
1: Absolutely. I mean, even when I think about my own experience of trying to find perimenopause and menopausal care, and like I literally run health services for a job. And I had to see three different doctors to find someone
0: crazy.
1: Who went, oh, actually, you probably just need a bit of estrogen and then you'll stop crying all the time. And it transformed my life. But it took me about 4 months to find that person. And I have a lot of knowledge and a lot of access to service and privilege around understanding health. And if it was hard for me, it just must be diabolical for some people. And so that's a huge driver for me to try and make that system change. And it's not okay that it's not like that.
2: And, you know, and women are still sort of expected to show up to work and carry on with everything that all the men are expected to do as well. And not it's just I think just like such a testament to how strong a lot of these people are, and it shouldn't have to be that way, but you know, I go home if I've got a headache.
1: I mean you raise a really good point, because if we think about things like IUD as a contraception for women, an IUD historically, and I'm not talking historically 25 years ago, historically like last week, yesterday, a year ago, women were given IUD insertions with no pain relief at all, told to maybe take a Nurofen, but that was it. And so now what we've implemented in Victoria is the ability to have the green whistle in the, so that women can use that. And there was an expectation that IUD insertion means that you will suffer pain, and that's kind of just part of the process. And we would just not do that with any other aspect of healthcare.
0: Well, men would never.
2: No.
1: So they're some of the examples, I think, that really help illustrate assumptions and biases that we have around accessing, and then women themselves not realizing how not okay that was. So it's both, and it's addressing the health systems, but also empowering women to advocate for themselves around those things, and to make sure that good access to things like pain relief, for things like basic things like IUD insertion, are available everywhere.
0: You've touched on this a little bit, I think, in your kind of last answer about the diversity of this group that we're talking about, but specifically for LGBTIQA+, like queer women, gender diverse people, what kind of needs to change specifically for these groups to make our health system inclusive?
1: I think some of that stuff that I talked about before around really looking at workforce capability and training. So, and this work has happened. We're seeing it in some of the family violence work, where Rainbow Tick accreditation exists and is in place to make sure that people are thinking about family violence. Okay, so what does that specifically mean in the context of LGBTIQA plus communities? And I think we're also seeing similar things for, say, LBQ women's screening. So we've had community buses come out at Midsummer this year. We had cervical screening for the first time at Midsummer Festival. And I know our commissioner was in there doing a cervical screen, and which became, I think, his most popular LinkedIn post ever that he did at that point in
0: Iconic
1: time.
0: Iconic moment,
1: So I think we have to take healthcare to where people already are. And really, we've harnessed this a lot since COVID, is the use of telehealth and really making healthcare much more accessible. There is also a virtual women's health clinic, which is similar to the, people may not be aware of this. So this is run out of the East, but it's statewide. And that is a online dial-in women's health clinic, saves people having to find a specialist, very similar to the virtual ED that exists online. So you don't have to rock up to a physical ED. And that's a way that women can access specialist support around women's health without having to go and find that specialist. And it's an incredible piece of infrastructure that we have in Victoria that women can access and probably don't know enough about that it exists.
0: Yeah, that's incredible. We do want to talk more after the break about mental health, social isolation, family violence, these other issues that kind of pertain to women's health, but first we'll take a quick break. You are listening to Well here on Joy and the Community Radio Network.
3: Keen to keep the conversation going about health and well-being? For more episodes of Well,

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2: Hello, welcome back. You are listening to Well, Well, Well on Joy 94.9 and the Community Radio Network. We are talking to Carolyn Gillespie about women's health, and we're just picking up from, we were talking about ways to make the health system more inclusive, specifically for our queer women and gender diverse people that we serve. Did you have any other points on that?
3: So before the break, we were talking about the importance of workforce capability and those sorts of things. But I think as I was thinking about it during the break, it's going a step backwards. So the first thing to, for us to really look at in making things inclusive is to make services feel safe for people. Mm-hmm. No one should have to not be who they are in order to access healthcare, and they shouldn't have to change who they are or feel judged. So it's, as I said earlier, it's not just about whether it exists, but also it's about how it's structured so people feel safe, respected, and understood when they use it. And so I think when we're thinking about this huge reform piece around women's health more broadly, there's a really important role for experts by lived experience. And we saw this in the Victorian Pain Inquiry, where women who are living with pain or have accessed health services or struggled to access health services have now shaped the outcomes that will actually make the system better meet their needs. So there's a really important role for us and for women and LGBTIQA plus women particularly to really be supporting how we drive some of this system change and bringing our own lived experience. It's one of the reasons I love my job so much, because I get to do this all day, every day, and draw on really the words of our communities and the voices of our communities and take that into spaces that influence for change. So we don't need separate health systems. As you said, Joel, healthcare is healthcare, and it's both, and we need to have community organisations like Thorn Harbour delivering for services for folks who simply cannot or choose not to access mainstream services. But there will be times when people have to access a specialist service or they prefer to just go to the local service. And so our work has to happen in making sure both of those pieces integrate really beautifully together, and it's seamless for people the whole way across the health system as they need it.
4: Well, the need is so large. You're talking about a huge...
3: You're not funded that
4: population
3: well.
4: it needs to be everybody pitching into
3: exactly.
4: The you talked a little bit about safety there, and I wondered, like, practically, what does that look like?
3: I think safety is something that's really important, and we deliberately add that in. So when we're thinking about health, safety and well-being, it's because so much of women's health and women's well-being is attached to their experiences of safety and the really disproportionate rates of family and sexual violence that women feel and real women experience. And then, of course, for our trans and gender diverse communities, really significant violence, both domestic and family violence, but also violence in public spaces that can be perpetrated against folks as well. So we see those really strong links between feeling safe and held in your community and sense of mental health and wellness. So, you know, if we're thinking about mental health more broadly, you know, we're seeing this right across the board at the moment, the costs of living. We talked about that at the start of the podcast, and people feeling really under huge amounts of pressure, and then this loneliness epidemic that we have. And there's a huge link between depression and loneliness and physical symptoms like cardiac disease. So how we feel and how we are in our mental health and well-being, it has a strong link. And as I said at the start, First Nations communities have known this forever. It's kind of like our Western models of health are now catching up and integrating mental health along with our physical health and well-being. And there's particular touch points in life that are more stressful or more pointy for people. So, of course, for some folks, coming out stories and adolescence is really tricky. For others, it's if they choose to have a family. It might be women who are aging through perimenopause, menopause, retirement, or also touch points along the lifespan where people are experiencing grief or distress or have traumatic experiences that happen and can accumulate. And when people feel vulnerable, isolated or disconnected, of course, it makes sense that then people's mental health is poorer and it's then harder to then access services because you're not feeling like you're traveling very well. So when I think about this, and I don't want this to be a doom and gloom kind of depression story in and of itself, there's a lot of evidence that we have about what works to help people stay healthy and well, and for people to have the healthiest, most optimal health that they can. And we know that belonging and connection are huge antidotes and protective factors for mental health. And if you've got better mental health, you're much more likely to eat well, you're much more likely to go to your follow-up appointments, you're much more likely to call your friend and engage with social interactions. Because so when we think about community organisations and community spaces, they are so fundamentally important at supporting the mental health and well-being of women and trans and gender diverse folks, because when you're seen, like, it's a human need to be seen and noticed and affirmed. That's incredibly helpful. And then, of course, there's a huge amount of mental health reform happening in Victoria. It's very slow and it's a very large task that's happening. But we are starting to really try and turn around embedding lived experience to help drive those changes and to really support belonging and connection and wellbeing. And we have a wellbeing strategy for Victoria, which the mental health and wellbeing strategy, which really is helping drive some of these preventative measures for people too.
2: Nice. You know, when we talk about understanding health in this sort of like broader, more holistic way, you know, I feel like gender-based violence sort of people, again, are only starting to really understand that in that sort of scope that we're talking about.
3: Yeah.
2: So Women's Health in the North has a really strong focus on preventing violence. Why do you think that we need to be looking at this as a health issue and not a social issue? How do they speak to each other?
3: Yeah, really good question. And I think historically, you know, our family violence systems have not sat integrated with our health systems.
2: Yeah.
3: They've sort of not done that. But for women and gender diverse folks, gender-based violence, whether that's family violence, whether that's sexual violence, is one of the most significant public health issues facing women in Australia. There are shocking statistics, and it's a national crisis that we know. One woman is killed a week on average in Australia by a current or former intimate partner. But that's really just the tip of the iceberg, and we really are seeing significant numbers of other people really their health is very negatively impacted by those experiences of violence, and that can include their mental health. It can include their ability to engage in economic employment and work and those sorts of things. So it actually makes a significant difference in people's ability to be in their communities. So unless we deal with some of the drivers of gender-based violence, we can't address in fulsomely the health and safety and wellbeing of women and gender diverse folk. It's really important that we center that in our work.
2: Yeah, it's really, really awful. I feel like every other day I see a post again from another friend who's sharing to their story those updated stats, and it's completely like harrowing to see every single day.
4: Also frustrating because those stats seem to remain the same kind of year after year, you know, despite all of these efforts from government or what have you to kind of address that.
3: Exactly. And I think it's why we must keep talking about it, and we keep talking about it in spaces like here. And even as we're talking about it now, I think, you know, at the end of the show, I think you'll give some feedback. But I do, if anyone's living in violence at the minute, I just want to encourage them to reach out for support. There are really good supports now available for people that there wasn't before. And so thinking about really making sure that victim survivors can be believed and have access to support and can really be supported to safety is really important. And it's not just about preventing violence. It's actually about promoting health, well-being, and people's right to fully participate in the communities that we live in.
2: Absolutely. It's such a critical time for this as well. You know, we sort of mentioned earlier about that loneliness epidemic, and you hear about the manosphere and all sorts of stuff. Everything has that algorithmic push towards conservatism, you know, it's a really scary time in a lot of ways. So I feel like these conversations are really important.
3: They're really important. And I think we can often feel a bit despairing about what to do about gender-based violence. It can feel like a really huge problem. And you're right, the rise of the manosphere, tech-facilitated abuse, the antidote is how we use tech for good to fight back against some of those things. And this is an example of using tech to actually offer something different into the space. But lots of evidence will also tell us that gender-based violence isn't just a given. You can actually really change the drivers and actually address some of those, and that inequality, gender inequality, when we as a community address gender inequality, which means looking at things like rigid gender norms, discrimination and exclusion, the same things that impact LGBTIQ people plus more broadly, we create more equal and inclusive societies and respectful communities. And from there, that's where we actually start to see some real change. So when we know something's preventable, we just have to double our efforts to address it and to be more strategic and more clever about how we respond.
4: Hmm. I have to ask this. If you could change one thing about the government, the way that governments fund, design, deliver women's healthcare, what would your kind of first priority be? First, second, or third?
2: Yeah. Walk in, can do whatever you like.
3: Yeah. If I was premier for the day. So I think there's probably two key things, and we've spoken about them a little bit during this podcast. And the first is we have 35 years of history in Victoria of infrastructure that is really well embedded, that uniquely understands the needs of different pockets of women and LGBTIQA plus folks around Victoria. So long-term investment to maintain that infrastructure as a place-based implementation partner for government on the ground is really critical. And the second is one we've also talked through the threads today, and that is to have better system coordination and navigation so that we can actually, people can find where they need to be really quickly. And of course, we see so much of our health dollars, and this is not unique to us, is a global challenge, health dollars that are designed to deal with people who are already sick or people who are already in crisis. So, of course, we must have hospitals, we're never going to not need them, and we must have treatment and acute care and those sorts of things. But one of the biggest gains that we would have, and if I were insert major political leader with lots of levers of influence in this phase, one of the biggest gains is to help people stay healthy, connected and supported in the first place. So that deep investment into prevention and actually helping people understand their options and accessing support and keeping people well and healthy so they don't escalate and become unwell in the first place. So really supporting conditions and investment for good health. So that's focusing on things like safe relationships, helping people have financial security, social connection, secure housing is a huge one, and equitable access and addressing gender equality and those other bigger drivers around health, safety and wellbeing.
4: You got my vote.
3: Yeah. Thanks.
2: I know there was that little window not so long ago. You could have slipped in.
3: Vote one me. Yes. Yeah. Just for listeners and for my funders, I'm not actually in the next election. Not running. Just to be really clear about that. So.
2: I think to wrap things up, so during Women's Health Week, what would you encourage listeners to do for their own health?
3: Yeah.
2: To start with.
3: Excellent. So the theme this year, just in case people are not completely across what's happening with Women's Health Week, is called Do It Anyway.
2: Mm-hmm. I love that. That's terrific. I love that. That's such a great moniker.
3: We get busy and we procrastinate and we put things off. So I'd really encourage listeners to make one small step, and that might be to make an appointment that they've been putting off, whether that's a mental health check-in, a breast or chest screen, doing a self-collected cervical screening test, making a GP appointment, or maybe even just talking with someone that they trust about their well-being. So this health week, really, it's an invitation and an opportunity for people to, in really small ways, prioritise their own healthcare. But I'd also encourage people to keep having conversations about health, safety, and wellbeing. And as we said at the start, major changes have happened because people spoke out about their experiences. And so I really hope we continue that conversation. We start to get out of shame-based narratives around women's bodies and really can support people to feel proud of who they are, and that there's no health issue that we can't talk about. And that from there we can actually change worlds.
4: Yeah, here's hoping. One final question. What do you do for yourself to look after your own health and well-being and stay connected?
3: Yeah, thanks, Joel. So strength training has been an incredible antidote to menopause. So I am one of the women in menopause who has discovered the importance of lifting heavy stuff in the gym. Yes, it's also great for feminist rage.
4: Yeah.
3: When the manosphere is driving you a bit round the bend, you can go and lift up something really heavy.
2: Yep.
3: And I really do enjoy cooking and making great food for people I love and care about. And I am deeply connected and I feel really privileged to be part of such an amazing community that we have here in our queer community in Melbourne.
4: Beautiful. Thank you so much for joining us, Carolyn. And maybe there'll be some ideas there that you've just shared that somebody else will pick up on.
3: Awesome. Thanks for having
2: me. Thank you.
4: Thank you.
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4: And that's all we have time for on this episode of Well, Well, Well. Thanks for hosting with me, Jake.
2: You're more than welcome. I think I'll be back sooner than later.
4: Well, I certainly hope so. 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
0: 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Yeah. That's right, we are not Western.
1: Not in the slightest, but no, you are here!
0: With Laugh Out Brass.
1: Joy's only comedy show.
0: Joy's only comedy show.
1: And if that wasn't obvious with the silly intro we've just given you, I don't know what is Laugh Out Proudest.
0: You would need to have silly string to get any more silly.
1: And we haven't got any. It's not in stock.
0: But anyway, Laugh Out Proudest, it is Laugh Out Proud.
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1: Not to trick you and think that we got hijacked by cowboys.
0: Yeah, the TNS boys quickly came on and tried to ruin our reputation.
1: But it's a huge show for us today.
0: It is a stacked show this week. It's been a whole 7 days since we've been on.
1: It's a long time.
0: It's been a while, and it's been a while since we've been in front of the mic. So, welcome, Laugh Out Prouders. Welcome to the circle.
1: Yes, yes. This is us opening up to you, which is Laugh Out Proud every week.
0: Exactly right. But look, tonight's show is pretty stacked.
1: It's huge.
0: And I notice right now Duncan is offending.
1: Uh-oh.
0: He is, in fact, a tag dag.
1: Yes. A tag dag offender.
0: Exactly right. Now, Laugh Out Prouders, you know them, you've seen them. Tag dags, the people with the tags hanging
1: out. Yeah, they're out there in the wild.
0: We're going to break it down, and we're going to give it to you later.
1: We've analysed the statistics, and the data is going to be brought to you in a comedic fashion, Laugh Out Proudest.
0: That sounded way too serious.
1: It did, didn't it?
0: Also, look, we got into the tech game, you know, Laugh Out Proudest. We created multiple ads.
1: Several.
0: But now we've gone into the tech game even further, and we've created 4D memes.
1: I know. Hold your applause out there, Laugh Out Proud.
0: Exactly
1: but,
0: right.
1: But look, we're breaking the technology game.
0: Exactly.
1: We're breaking the laws of internet jokes, and we've got some news to drop later on in the show.
0: You thought there were only three dimensions. Wait till we show you the fourth dimension meme.
1: Don't make me laugh. Do not make me laugh, Jim.
0: All right. Well, good.
1: Do not make me laugh for the next hour. Yeah. Please do not make me laugh.
0: I won't, because it's a comedy show.
1: Oh gosh.
0: And also look, we've been getting a lot of messages.
1: A surprising amount.
0: Or emails.
1: Yes.
0: Or if you were there for the future season, MMM mails.
1: MMM mails. But, gee, I also wanted to mention, I've been stopped in the street multiple times.
0: Have you really?
1: People asking for what we're about to deliver to
0: them. Yeah, yeah. Of course, when you sign the autographs, they are all asking for that specific season finale.
1: They want to bring back old things, you know, like the Is It A Monkey, all the old giveaways. We can't be doing that anymore.
0: New cast member. Ugh. Well, he's related at the moment.
1: Oh, hang on.
0: Yeah, exactly. You remember Cassie Wines back to season 6 Laugh Out Prouders?
1: Long, long time ago.
0: We did a season 6 finale parroting Die Hard.
1: Yes, yes. It wasn't a parody for us at the time and having to go through it.
0: It was
1: but
0: terrible.
1: But reflection, it kind of does resemble the events of Die Hard.
0: Exactly right. So look, our lovely producers down here at Laugh Out Proud have cut together a package. And we're going to hear a little bit later.
1: I'm so excited. And I know the fans out there are excited as well.
0: Exactly. So, look, keep part of that conversation. Text us in on 0427-JOY-949.
1: Or send through any of your MMM mails through to onair@joy.org.au.
0: But Wendy's looking a little bit strange. Look, we haven't forgotten about you, Wendy.
1: Never.
0: We've never forgotten about
1: never
0: you.
1: Once.
0: We are, of course, talking about Laugh Out Proud as a sound effect segment.
1: Whoa, take it away.
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3: No fucking shit, lady. Do I sound like I'm ordering a pizza?
4: Come out to the coast, we'll get together, have a few laughs.
5: Yippee-ki-yay, Mr. Falcon.
0: Wow. I'm shocked and appalled.
1: I'm a little bit disappointed in you, Wendy.
0: Wow, but it looked like you had to swallow some upchuck then.
1: I'm struggling here, Jay. I'm struggling.
0: All right.
6: I'll have what she's having.
7: But look, we do, in fact, this isn't the only gig we have.
1: No.
7: This isn't the only thing that we do.
1: You think Z and G aren't busy all the time?
7: That's exactly right. Look, unfortunately, this, isn't the full-time thing that we do. And what other things?
1: People, even with the Wendy breaking news sound effect, would think that we are at the studio right now, which is a false. It's a falsehood.
7: We just made our way down to our very own pizza shop. That's right. The Z and G Bros.
1: Yep, Z and G Bros Pizzeria. We've opened up.
7: Exactly right. We opened up not too long ago.
1: Yep.
7: Been running for a few years now. And look, it's going pretty well.
1: We've only been doing pickup orders lately.
7: Yeah, exactly.
1: But tonight we thought we would take you guys along for the ride.
7: Along the road, that's right, for our deliveries.
1: For our first night of deliveries.
7: Usually we're the delivery men at our own pizza shop. I don't know how that worked out.
1: No.
7: But Duncan, I don't know, bamboozled.
1: The pizza shop's budget's a little bit different to Laugh Out Proud.
7: Yeah, exactly. But look, I think, we've just got our first couple of pizzas, so I guess we'll head in the car. All right, let's take off, I guess.
1: All right,
7: pull out from the side.
1: Yeah.
7: You did a terrible park job, Zay. I don't know why you have a license.
1: Why do we take turns driving if you complain like
7: this? Okay, all right,
1: off we go.
7: All right. It looks like this is the house that we need to be at.
1: Jeez. Could you drive any slower?
7: No.
1: Mate?
7: I can't. I really can't drive any slower. It doesn't allow me.
1: That's crazy.
7: All right. Okay. So I guess walking up to... make sure you lock the cars in.
1: Yeah.
7: Make sure you lock
1: the cars. All right. Well, do we knock on... this is our first time. Do we knock on the door?
7: I don't know. I think there's a doorbell. No, you know what? No. Let's knock. Let's just knock. Let's just knock.
5: I don't want it, mate. I don't want it.
7: Okay, all right, well.
1: On to the next place,
7: that's,
1: I think.
7: That's quite interesting, okay.
1: That's one Z&G Brothers Pizza that's for Z&G already.
7: Look, I think you did a better park job this time. I'm impressed. That's I'm very right. impressed.
1: Thank right. you very much.
7: And off we go. I think this is the house.
1: This looks...
7: I'm terrible at a GPS, but this is pretty much the house.
1: No. Yeah. All right. Lucky the music's turned down so I can read the numbers of the houses. I think this one is it.
7: Okay.
1: So,
7: All right.
1: This time I'll... I think I should ring the doorbell.
7: Did you lock the car?
1: Oh.
7: Okay.
1: Oh, no.
7: All right. Well, it doesn't matter. It doesn't matter.
1: We'll be
7: okay.
1: quick. We'll be quick.
7: Are you going to ring the doorbell, Z?
1: Yep.
7: Okay. Hello? Is there...
1: Z&G Brothers Pizzeria?
5: Just leave it there!
1: Yep, okay, but you gotta pay us still. You still gotta pay
5: Here's your money!
1: Oh,
5: rock on! Rock on, big dogs, rock on!
1: Lovely.
7: Alright, well, I don't know. Lovely.
1: Gave us incorrect money, but seemed like you were having a good time.
7: I think the guitar's worth a lot more, so I guess we can, get in the car.
1: Might as well.
7: We could probably pawn this off later. We could probably pawn that off later.
1: Well, if I don't feel like strumming it along on the drive,
7: that's right.
1: We'll see how we go.
7: Yeah, we'll see how we go. Yeah, you did string back in college, remember that?
1: I did back in the good old days.
7: Oh, look at that. Look, just turn that corner. Yep, this is the house. This is the house. Look at that.
1: Look at that beautiful porch. This is a lovely area.
7: Isn't that fantastic?
1: Jeez,
7: I'm a bit concerned because there's a lot of sort of animals. I don't know what's going on. There's a lot of animal things to be around the house.
1: That smells some sort of weird.
7: Yeah. Okay, smell. Well, we're at the front door now, so I guess
1: coming
7: we'll...
1: through.
7: Yeah. We'll,
1: Z&G Pizza.
7: What? There's a lot of birds in here.
1: Is there anyone who ordered a pizza? Anyone? Did you order a Z&G Pizza? Did you order pizza?
7: That's not English. We don't know.
1: No, do you have human money to buy for the pizzas? Arrar! Oh, jeez.
7: It seems like, look, these aren't actual animal noises. There's just someone at the door making animal noises.
1: Do you want the pizza or not?
7: I don't think they want the pizza at all.
1: Doesn't want the...
7: That's two pizzas for us now. We get two pizzas.
1: Well, that's one.
7: All right, okay. All right, let's just go.
1: I think it's best we just go.
7: We need to leave.
1: Let's just go.
7: We need to get out of here because... Oh, okay, there's a lion chasing us. Go, go, go, go, go!
1: It wasn't fair for you to try and turn the car around on the lion. It wasn't fair. Really wasn't fair.
7: Well, I heard they like meat lovers, so... All right.
1: They should. Because we're the only pizzeria to put gazelle on our pizza.
7: Quick jump out of the car. Can't stop it.
1: All right, don't stop it.
7: All right, okay.
1: All right. Pizza!
7: Okay, this isn't...
1: Not to interrupt.
7: This isn't...
1: Not to interrupt, but one of you...
7: Did somebody order the meat lovers?
1: Did any of the six of you order a pizza?
7: Okay. They look a little bit... They look a little bit
1: They're
7: occupied.
1: A bit distracted, yeah.
7: Okay, all right, fair enough.
1: It would be rude to stand here for too long.
7: Sorry, did they... Oh, okay, they closed the door three times, apparently.
1: That's not a night.
7: All right, let's just leave.
1: Jeez Louise, okay. Well, I'm hoping... That not only can we sell more pizzas, but as good of a time as that last house was.
7: I think we picked the worst night to actually show the Laugh Out Proud is that we're actually actually pulling pizza
1: because nobody has complimented our pizza yet.
7: No, that's right.
1: And it's a little bit of a shame.
7: That's right. All right, so I guess we're going to pull up. Yeah, we're pulling up to this house.
1: It's getting late for the pizza boys, so I feel like we should probably,
7: Okay, all right, well.
1: Only a few
7: knock
1: more
7: on the
1: houses.
7: Door. Yeah.
8: How are you?
1: Oh, hello. I'm...
8: I was at my pizza.
1: Yeah. Did you order this?
8: Oh, great. You want to come in?
1: Hey, I'd love to come in and say... playing back there?
8: I'm playing a great game.
1: Oh.
8: It's arcade.
1: Z&G love to play great
7: games.
1: We
7: love arcade. So, I guess... We don't have to do a show, do we, at all?
1: No. Well, not right now.
7: Not right now.
1: Hey, I think there might be time for a little bit of a jig in the budget.
7: Quick break. I think we're set for a quick break.
1: Oh,
7: all right. Let's go in.
1: Sounds good.
7: This is an Laugh Out Proud. 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

You've been doing this for too long. That camp was a million years ago. Sing me a different song. Whether you're trolling or controlling, just a reminder, you think you get it, you don't. It's that Andrew and Oppenheimer, I'm gone. Now I'm back. Give a fuck or give him hell, just not a chance to react. Tyler Durden, this

0: had to get some stuff off my chest, I vaporized. 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But if we fuck up on this journey, at least we're together.
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4: Thank you very much, friend of the show.
5: Great friend of the show.
4: Good friend of the show.
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5: joy.org.au/laughout.
4: And get that interview as well as all of our best bits to take with you wherever you would like to go.
5: But look, Duncan's going to have the time to redeem himself.
4: I hope so.
5: Because he's booked another couple of experts.
4: I'm excited. These people, wow, they're dressed very elaborately. And
5: very elaborately.
4: I'm excited to see what they've got to let us in on, because they're going to tell us things that we don't know.
5: We don't know.
4: Even going to occur yet.
5: Exactly. We've got a psychic here and a hypnotherapist. And I'm thinking, I guess this is why the psychic got into the business, to be here tonight.
4: They must have.
5: As soon as they were born, they realized that they were going to be on Laugh Out Proud.
4: Well, they must have known.
5: Is that what you were thinking, psychic? Is that how you came to life?
6: Yes, it is. I knew that when Duncan called to organize this, I knew that the phone was going to ring.
5: Wow. That's okay. That's proof right there that you're a psychic, I guess. Is that?
6: Oh, thank you very much. Thank you very much. I was going to prove it further tonight, but it seems like I don't have to.
5: No. That's it, and that's all we need from you. And that's the end of the bit. No, we still have to fill out time.
4: We've still got the rest of the...
5: Duncan is making the stretch motion. Oh. So we got to...
4: I thought he was making dough.
6: I've got a few talents. I want to show them off with you here tonight.
5: Okay. All right. Well, thank you so much. We didn't catch your name, psychic. Or is that how you refer to people? Just by their profession?
6: Yes.
5: Okay. Correct. Psychic.
6: But if you'd like to know me on a personal level, refer to me as Oscar.
5: Oscar. Well, lovely to meet you, Oscar, from behalf of the Laugh Out Prouders and Z.
6: Likewise, but I did know that you were going to thank me and ask my name.
5: Okay, wow. Again, proving yourself time and time again.
6: I'm pretty good at this thing.
5: Look, let's do a few qualifiers.
4: Yeah, let's test him out.
5: As things that only Z or G would know.
4: Oh.
5: That makes the most sense, right?
6: So you want me to read your mind? That's one of my many skills that I've got here.
5: Well, you know, we want you to test you in reading the mind, not necessarily...
6: Okay, all right.
5: We could bust you right here. Life Rap Riders, hang on, this could be the first time bust. Never know.
6: I'm not being exposed. This isn't one of those bits.
5: Yeah, it could be. Life Rap Proud has exposed...
6: Oh, no, the spotlight.
5: Many things.
6: The spotlight's on me now. All right. So the pressure is on.
5: Tune into the investigation episode, Life Air Prayers, if you missed that one.
4: We exposed some stuff.
5: A lot of things that Z did not want. And sure the psychic knew all about Z's things.
6: I felt very sorry for him that night.
5: Really, did you? Okay, fair enough. Okay, so the first qualifying question is, in what year did Z and G make Z&G Production, the actual company, the company itself, the ABN? What year did Z&G get the ABN?
6: All right, I'm looking into your eyes, I'm looking through you, I'm looking into your third eye, seeing into your soul, seeing if the answers can scream out at me.
5: Oh my God.
6: I'm seeking the energy from the stars.
5: Jesus.
6: And the ocean is whispering to me sweet nothings about what it was. I'm going to accumulate all of these findings, these mysteries, these brain...
5: Is this part of the process, or what is this?
6: Don't interrupt me. I may have to start again.
5: Jeez. Oh, come on.
6: So now I'm looking into your eyes, into your thoughts. All right, I'm pretty good at this. I'll streamline the whole thing. I believe that the year that your ABN, according to the what I'm reading in my brain, from the messages in the stars and not Google, is the year 2009, if I'm not mistaken.
5: Okay, yes. As G, I can confirm, and I think Z would confirm as well.
4: I'm a little bit startled. That's you got to know that. That's an insider knowledge thing.
5: That's intense. That's crazy.
6: Oh my gosh. I'm a little bit exhausted after all of that.
5: Wow.
6: Channel it all in.
5: Do you have any more energy just for one more qualifier question? so we can really establish you as a real psychic.
6: Well, I'm getting a bit uneasy in my levels right now.
5: Really?
6: I'm noticing I'm feeling a little bit unbalanced. I'm feeling something positive is about to happen. I'm getting the sense.
5: Oh, wow. Okay.
6: We're going to feel overwhelmed with joy, but then a tragedy might occur.
5: Jesus.
6: Right. I don't... Oh, I'm my brain.
5: Okay, well, we're just getting word here from... Wendy's just handing us a test. What is this sort of test?
4: Wendy, what is this? It's the middle of the show. You can't be handing us...
5: Wendy usually hands us cards with words on them.
4: Yeah, this is just a...
5: Right now, it's a test with lines on them. So, Wendy, is this a pregnancy test?
4: Wendy, are you announcing that... Wendy, congratulations!
5: Congratulations.
4: Oh, my gosh.
5: Okay, all right, I think it's time for... So let's sidebar. Let's crack some champagne.
4: Excuse us, guests. We've got some big news for Laugh Out Proud.
5: Let's crack some champagne.
4: Oh, I think so.
5: And get the celebration started.
4: Oh, get the glasses out, Duncan. Here we go.
5: Whoa! Oh, my God.
4: Oh, no.
5: All over the panel.
4: Everywhere. Oh.
5: All over the panels.
4: Oh, no. This is why we shouldn't be, you know, babies don't have things in here.
5: This is why we take secret sips, all right?
4: This is
5: psychic, what's your name again? Oscar.
7: I'm Oscar.
5: Oscar, you've caused too much damage.
7: I'm exhausted. I need to rest my powers.
5: Well, look, one last question. We want to know.
7: Oh.
5: We want to know who will win the grand final this year.
7: I'm believe it or not, I'm a sports person.
5: Really? I wouldn't have picked it.
7: I wouldn't even need to be psychic to know this. I know that the Bengals are going to take it by 4 goals.
5: Really?
7: Hands down.
5: The Bengals!
7: Hands down. The Bengals have got it this year.
5: So it turns out we did have someone from the grand final.
4: It all worked out.
5: That's fantastic.
4: Oh, Duncan, you're back on the team.
5: Wow.
4: For that one.
5: Okay. I know we said, Oscar, that was the last question, but we've just gotten a question in from 621.
7: Oh.
5: And look, this is a hot button issue. All right.
7: Oh,
5: psychic,
7: really?
5: Oscar. This is a hot button issue. We want to know who. They want to know, sorry.
7: Oh.
5: 621.
7: Oh.
5: Who is going to win the presidential election in the United States?
7: Oh, that is
5: hot button issue.
7: Oh,
5: hot button issue.
7: That is a hot button issue.
5: Hot button issue.
7: Oh,
5: are you a Republican or a Democrat, psychic?
7: Oh, I don't know what the ocean is telling me. The ocean is telling me to vote for a different party. Right?
5: Oh, really? Oh, the ocean.
7: But I'm not looking in the American oceans.
5: Well, the ocean is blue, so it would be Democrat, right?
7: Oh, look, you're reading into this too much.
5: All right,
7: I'm channeling everything. It is going to be. Duncan?
5: Duncan!
7: Duncan?
5: Duncan! Hey, boys, I'm going to use this opportunity tonight to announce and drop the fact that I'm running for the presidential election.
4: Are you dropping the fact that you're running for presidential? I didn't know you were a citizen, Duncan.
5: Yeah, that's right, Zay. I'm, in fact, dropping the fact that I am running for the presidential election.
4: He's dropped it. Lots of drops.
5: And another drop, we've actually just turned on Duncan's mic for the first time in Laugh Out Proud history. So that's fantastic.
4: That's what that button's done.
5: Exactly.
4: I didn't know what that button did.
5: Thank you very much, boys. I appreciate the time. And look, if Laugh Out Proud, so I'm going to take the next... how long do we have left in the show? Yeah, 45 minutes.
4: You run the show, Duncan.
5: Now, I'm going to take the next 45 minutes to really lay down the pressures and the areas in which we need to focus.
4: Oh, right. Well, we don't have time for that because I've seen that...
5: What? I'm running the show!
4: Duncan, is
5: Duncan, we can't do it.
4: I'm giving you the wind-up motion.
5: All right, yeah. Z and G now officially have taken control of the show.
4: There's a...

0: on my resume. That's under the download. The FBI isn't listening tonight, are they?
1: They tend not to.
0: Not now. No. But they do catch the podcast. So just
1: they
0: be careful. Yeah, yeah.
1: They
0: just
1: do.
0: Be careful.
1: They know to go to the website, joey.org.au/laughout proud.
0: Laugh Out Proud. And also the SoundCloud, soundcloud.com/CNJ production.
1: Yeah, but that's where we drop our exclusives. But the FBI do definitely know about the exclusives.
0: Okay, well, I might have to leave the studio now.
1: Well, don't leave before I ask a favor from you, because I've noticed that I've developed somewhat of a little bit of a bad habit.
0: Really? Okay.
1: And that's my forte, as they would say. I've been noticing I can't help but resist the temptation to to indulge, we'll call it, in those like sneaky sips in areas where I might not need a container of liquid.
0: Yeah, yeah. Laugh Out Proud is a big contributor to secret sips, and we believe in secret sips.
1: We're advocates of secret sips.
0: A lot of the big stars in California are, in fact, big fans of the secret sip.
1: The secret sippers?
0: The secret sippers.
1: All right on.
0: So don't go alone. You're not alone in the situation.
1: In the workplace, I know it's not always called for. So is there anything that you can do to try and help me break the habit?
0: Yes, well, if you just close your eyes, okay, Z and G, close your eyes. Okay, now look at this feather here. This is a swinging feather.
1: With
0: look
1: my
0: at my
1: eyes
0: feather.
1: Closed.
0: With your eyes closed, okay? You got to imagine. You got to imagine the feather. Yep. Look at the feather, then close your eyes.
1: Oh, okay, all right. Yep.
0: Duncan, close your eyes.
1: Duncan,
0: close your eyes.
1: Duncan.
0: Okay, Duncan. Good job. Okay. Now look at the feather. All right. Count back from six. Ooh. Now you gotta actually. This is radio.
1: I can't in my head.
0: No. You got
1: six.
0: You can't.
1: Five.
0: Yeah,
1: four,
0: that's it. You're very good.
1: Three.
0: Yeah.
1: Two. One.
0: No. You gotta say you didn't. You gotta say zero.
1: Oh, okay. Zero.
0: Oh, there you go.
1: Wow. Now I gotta admit, my mouth's very dry now.
0: Yeah. Now try and take a secret sip. And we're all going to know about it. There's no more secrets.
1: Wow. And now I'm no longer taking secret sips. They're actually very vocal, loud, out loud and proud sips.
0: And I'm going to have to hypnotize a lot of you to stop taking loud sips.
1: You can't stop the loudness down here.
0: All right. Well, yeah, we're taking massive non-secret sips. What's the opposite of a secret? Public.
1: Public sips. We're public sippers now.
0: We're public sippers now.
1: So problem solved. Jeez Louise.
0: I know. It's fantastic. I'm going to have to bill you all.
1: Oh, wait. What?
0: I'm going to have to bill you all, including the sidekick.
1: Oh, Duncan, you're competent.
0: You can goddamn run my business out of the ground.
1: Well, I've seen certain tricks that hypnotherapists are able to do to those who are very, very susceptible to being hypnotized.
0: Right. Yes. No, I've seen that.
1: And you can make your subjects do interesting things. Mm. We want to subject our subject, Duncan, to talents.
2: No, I'm just running a presidential election over in the corner here.
1: Nope, put it on hold. We know you get it already, Duncan.
0: All right,
1: the sidekick
0: said. Great. Well, I hope the sidekick is on point with that, because I need my bills paid.
1: Ooh, do the bills get paid, sidekick?
3: Oh, I can't confirm any of it. Right.
0: Okay, well, look, my guarantee is that if you give me money, I will get you an answer, okay?
1: Oh, that's pretty good.
0: Stuff this goddamn psychic. He's a stupid idiot. We got to get him out of the studio.
1: Language at this time of the night, please.
0: Well, goddamn it, I'm from California.
1: I do forget. Things are different there.
0: Okay, look. Okay, I understand what you're saying. Okay, so we're going to put Duncan in the chair again.
1: Okay.
0: Okay, we're going to make him count down.
1: Oh, boys.
0: From seven this time.
1: Oh, no, that sounds scary.
0: And remember to include the zero.
1: Oh, I do.
0: Okay, and now Z and G, this is, and Laugh Out Prouders, will put the magic box on top of Duncan's head.
1: Oh.
0: This is one for you guys, Laugh Out Prouders and Z and G. This is, I'm going to turn him into an official chicken.
1: Oh.
0: He's going to be the official chicken of Laugh Out Proud. Okay?
1: We do need a mascot.
0: We do need a mascot. We don't have a mascot.
1: It's a role that needs filling.
0: Okay, well, I convened with the psychic before. And, in fact, we did found out that you need a goddamn mascot.
1: You guys are a great team, pardon the language.
0: Yeah, we are. We're fantastic. Okay, so, Duncan, we're going to take the magic box off.
1: Oh.
0: Okay, Duncan, it's all legit now.
1: I'm scared.
0: Okay, you ready?
2: I think so.
0: All right, now count back from seven.
2: Oh, seven. Six or five.
0: I hate that goddamn British accent.
2: Three.
0: Goddamn it. Count down faster.
2: One. Zero.
0: Oh my god, look at him. Laugh Out Proud. He's the official chicken mascot of Laugh Out Proud.
1: He keeps bumping his head looking for seeds on the ground. This is unreal, Duncan.

0: I can't even get a hold of him.
1: I can smell chicken in here, so that means I'm gonna get Duncan.
2: Oh, no.
0: Oh, Duncan, you need to clickety cluck your way out of here, Duncan.
1: I'm the official colonel.
0: Oh, no, we got so many guests out here at Life Out Proud.
1: The Kansas Fried Chicken.
0: Oh, no.
1: KFC. Down here.
0: Duncan's starting to cluck his legs off here.
1: We need a bird.
0: Oh, no. Duncan, if I was you, I'd leg it.
1: Get back over here. All
3: right, I'm going to bill you, boys. I'm out of here.
0: Oh, okay, all right. Well, Spikey's left.
4: All right, well.
0: Hypnotherapist is left. We're left with Chicken Duncan
4: Duncan and
0: the Colonel seems to be chasing.
4: And Kansas Fried Chicken.
0: Oh, no.
4: So,
0: Kansas. They do good chicken.
4: While we get the deep fryer from Z's car, from the stakeout.
0: Sounds great.
4: Is it all right?
0: We're saying
4: it. 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
7: 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You know you are, because it's awesome.
4: Oh, that's right. Thank you so much. Good friend of the show.
0: Great friend of the show.
4: Great friend of the show. 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
0: always go to the Joy website.
4: Joy website, joy.org.au/.
0: Laugh out proud.
4: Jeez. There it is.
0: Look, finishing each other's sentences tonight. I love it.
4: It's beautiful. It's beautiful. If only we had a real joke generator.
0: No, you know what we really need?
4: What?
0: It's probably a script in front of us for once.
4: Yeah, no. For once, the script isn't in front of us.
0: It isn't in front of us, and we are a little bit lost because, as a matter of fact, Laugh Out Proud, we're struggling for writers down here in a way.
4: We're struggling. We've run out of material.
0: No.
4: Laugh Out Proud, we haven't. Don't worry. The machine is still working and in motion to the
0: ocean. We want to build the machine bigger.
4: Exactly.
0: We want the joke machine of Laugh Out Proud to grow.
4: Exactly. So, all season 10, we have put out the word to recruit some new members of Laugh Out Proud, and hopefully not the new cast member that we recruited
0: in season 8,
4: I think.
0: Yes.
4: I don't know, boys. Check the page.
0: Yeah, much on the page that's there.
4: Thank you, Duncan.
0: So
4: many podcasts. 17 pages.
0: Huge!
4: And you can go to the SoundCloud and get more, but stay tuned for later for that link.
0: Exactly. We've already said too much.
4: So we've actually received so many applications for the last, say, how many episodes are we in now in season 10?
0: It'd be a good 4 or 5 weeks, isn't it?
4: Four or five episodes. We've gotten quite a few responses.
0: Yeah, so people have been sending in their writing packets. People have been sending in their reels, editing reels.
4: Exactly.
0: And apparently Duncan and Wendy have spent the last week reading pages and pages of material, going through all of the audio, and they've cherry-picked for us
4: quite a few.
0: Some of the apparently best and worst. Apparently we're getting a bit of a mix, but we don't know what's what.
4: So are we allowed to judge what they are? No.
0: Did we just accidentally make a judge, Z&G, out of this?
4: Don't do that, boys. Just cross over a bit. You can't do it.
0: No. So we'll invent the new bit of
4: You can't break the fourth wall. You can't do it.
0: No. And there's no walls here. Well, no ceilings.
4: We won't. Luckily, Duncan actually is close to the mic tonight. So we get the exclusive.
0: We're actually in a triangular room. So there is only three walls in here.
4: So, people did say, and look, if you do want to apply still, you can, of course, no judgment.
0: No.
4: Send it through.
0: Unless it airs on Laugh Out Proud.
4: Yeah, exactly. Yeah, unless we use it. But no, send it through to laughoutproud@joy.org.au, and Duncan and Wendy will read those bits that you send in,
0: and we'll get it fed through to us. And look, tonight, since we but there's potential for name and shame, we're not going to name. We're going to leave you anonymous.
4: We're going to leave them anonymous.
0: I think it's for everyone's safety.
4: Okay.
0: Tonight, G.
4: All right.
0: Sorry, can I call you by your name,
4: G? No. You must keep us anonymous.
0: Oh,
4: constantly.
0: All right. You're here with Laugh Out Proud.
4: Yeah, just Laugh Out Proud.
0: Yes.
4: With blank.
0: That's the show.
4: Yeah,
0: that's the show. Yeah.
4: Dead air, exactly.
0: Laugh Out Proud with. And what's the first bit you've got over there, G? Because what are we sifting through?
4: Well, we've got the first packet here from... Ooh. Oh, okay, all right. We're not allowed to say names. We won't say names.
0: I think because... look, unless it's a banger,
4: yeah,
0: we'll name them.
4: All right. So the first person sent in a packet has a few pages of jokes.
0: Yeah.
4: But Duncan's just highlighted one that we should read out.
0: Oh, here we go.
4: Yeah, so I guess...
0: stood out.
4: So hopefully we can recruit them.
0: I'd love to.
4: All right, so it says here. All right, here's the setup. The only difference between Charles Manson... and Jesus,
0: okay,
4: is that less people were killed in the name of Manson. Wow.
0: Whew.
4: Okay, that's, I don't know if that's a fact. I don't know. I don't think that's a joke.
0: I mean, that's something an expert might say at one point.
4: Yeah.
0: If they were real, and yeah, they are.
4: They're a theological comic,
0: yeah,
4: and they're doing the Christian rounds.
0: Yeah. I like that. Yeah, I like that.
4: Right on, person. You know, that not bad. Not
0: if
4: bad.
0: That was you, text us in.
4: Text us in on 0427JOY949.
0: Or if you, what do you rate that out of 10? Email it through. To onair@joy.org.au. We want Laugh Out Proud feedback as well. If you want them on the team,
4: exactly,
0: make them part of the Laugh Out Proud family.
4: It's a democracy.
0: It is.
4: Hand up if you want them.
0: It is. Do we actually have the treat of a little bit of an audio clip to engage in?
4: Apparently, we have a podcast sample. Someone sent it in a packet for a podcast. So they want to be a podcaster on Laugh Out Proud.
0: Interesting.
4: So they've sent in a little sample file.
0: Ooh,
4: so
0: curious.
4: I guess Laugh Out Proud is. We'll play it now and tell us what you think.

0: I don't know if that was 100% of a laugh out proud worthy. I don't know. What do they think of the show if that's what they're sending in?
1: What are they hearing when that's what they're sending in? Is that what we are? Do you laugh out proud? Yeah.
0: But thank you so much for including the other Seinfeld transition. That was fantastic.
1: Yep,
0: good job.
1: Yep,
0: good job.
1: Perfect use of the idea at the top.
0: Yep.
1: Look, we got to look for positives here. Give them a feedback sandwich. The middle part was a little bit iffy, but we can work on that. We can work on that.
0: So I guess that we can put them in the maybe pile then.
1: I like that idea.
0: Put them in the maybe pile.
1: Now, I'm looking at another writer's packet.
0: Okay, right, a writer's packet. Oh, beautiful.
1: And
0: do we have more jokes? Is that what you're saying?
1: Well, this one seems to be a little bit of an idea here, because Z and G, we used to go on heaps of field trips.
0: We did.
1: We used to take the crew into the van.
0: Yep.
1: And go on a lot of field trips.
0: And we haven't done that in a while.
1: We haven't.
0: But look, if you want to check out all the other ones we've done.
1: Yeah, all of them.
0: You can go to the Joy website, joy.org.au/laughout proud.
1: And if you sift through these 17 pages of content, you're going to find some of those trips that we've taken.
0: You're going to find a few.
1: We've gone to some places, and someone here has suggested a couple of places.
0: Oh, really?
1: That we may go to. And okay. I really do mean a couple. There looks like there's a lot in this envelope, but the bits that...
0: Just pictures of places.
1: Yeah, or like a holiday they've been on.
0: Yeah,
1: I'm not
0: yeah.
1: too sure if we meant to get this mail, but one of them does say to go for high tea.
0: High tea. Oh, okay. That
1: now,
0: sounds good.
1: Up here on level 9, we are quite high, laugh out proud.
0: We are all the time.
1: Like, we're all the time up here. We're really high.
0: We're high all the time up here on level 9, of course.
1: Yeah, yeah, riding high. And so whenever we do drink tea, and we drink tea usually every show.
0: Often.
1: We already indulge in high tea.
0: Mm-hmm, of course.
1: You know.
0: Daily.
1: We're always under your highness, so...
0: Exactly right. Of course.
1: I don't know.
0: Of course.
1: The other idea they had, though...
0: Great suggestion.
1: I do like the idea. Thank you very much, person.
0: Good job, person.
1: We won't call you out, but just know you get the seal of approval.
0: You get the recognition. You get the credit by calling you person.
1: Everyone else has been... Yeah, not a person. The other idea this person has had, is that Z and G go to the casino. Now, I don't mind that idea, but last time I stepped foot into the casino,
0: right,
1: I actually lost money without even gambling.
0: Oh, that's not good.
1: Yeah. I don't know if it actually was a casino.
0: Was it just a pyramid scheme? Is that what happened?
1: Yeah, they did tell me to flip it. I got confused, G. I'm lost, but I don't know. I think we don't have the luck to go to a casino, and
0: no,
1: maybe
0: we don't.
1: That's what's funny, but we also don't have the budget to go to a casino just to lose money.
0: The tax man will be following us around constantly.
1: He's on our back, worse than with some of those gremlins.
0: But I'll read another one of their jokes out of that same packet.
1: Yeah, if
0: that
1: you've
0: they
1: got
0: had.
1: It there. Yeah,
0: yeah, yeah. Okay, so there's not even a setup. I mean, I don't even know if this is a setup.
1: Oh, really?
0: But it's just one sentence here. I can't even count it as a sentence.
1: Okay. Is there a full stop?
0: There is.
1: Oh, then it is a sentence.
0: All right. Referring to a stiff drink as a stiffy. All right. Well, that's...
1: Did it have wait for applause there? What did we add to that?
0: Sorry, no. It did have wait for Seinfeld transition. So, look,
1: did they edit that last bit?
0: They know the style of the show. Good job.
1: Ooh,
0: good job,
1: we appreciate
0: person.
1: That.
0: Frankie. I mean, sorry, not Frankie.
1: Oh, sorry. Cranky. No.
0: They will be now. They will be cranky now.
1: Now, I'm having a look at the desktop here, and I also say that we've got another little file to investigate here.
0: We do. Apparently, we have had multiple podcast applications.
1: Yeah.
0: So someone sent in another sample of what they can do.
1: Now, if you are wanting to be part of the podcast team, I've got to admit, we have quite a high standard.
0: Yeah, we do have a high standard, and we've got quite a backlog, so keep up with it.
1: Yeah, there's not the shortage of work for you if you'd love to podcast for Laugh Out Proud.
0: There's already 17 pages of content. You know, there's at least another 700 there. So.
1: I would say unofficially,
0: exactly.
1: at least another K of pages.
0: All right, so this person has sent in the podcast sample, so let's see what they can do.
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0: Oh, that was absolutely fantastic.
1: Love our brothers. I hope you're okay out there if you're sending in those a file such as that. Jeez Louise.
0: I don't know how they got hold of when we did Drive on Joy. They got hold of that sting that we did.
1: That's incredible.
0: So, I don't know how you did that, podcaster, but...
1: You win impress points right there.
0: Exactly. You've got a lot of points on your side, and we could be hiring you. You could have the golden ticket...
1: Yes.
0: ...to come on the show. But,
1: yeah, that's a secret pass that we may need to actually investigate how you got.
0: Yeah. We'll have to bring Duncan onto the situation and investigate fully.
1: Now, I'm looking at a writer's packet, and I've got to say, okay. It's another one of these incomplete... just an idea. This might as well have been a practice tweet from someone.
0: Oh, really? A practice tweet? Wow.
1: Yeah, that's okay. A sentence I've never said.
0: That's the bottom of the barrel sort of stuff that they're sending in these days.
1: It is. And all it says is crap pedestrian walking with crap pedestrian calls out other crap pedestrians.
0: What? I don't get it.
1: I don't get it. Jokes have a point, mate.
0: Yeah, that's they do. They do have a point.
1: And that one didn't.
0: Okay,
1: that one didn't. No, I'll be honest.
0: There's another one from that person.
1: Okie doke.
0: On the same vein of that, it's not really anything.
1: It's a shame
0: having a pet as a mutual friend.
1: Oh, that's
0: it's relatable content.
1: It's interesting,
0: but there's no joke there.
1: No.
0: So look, Ryder, go back.
1: Yep.
0: And you got some setups. It's setup night tonight. Apparently, it's premise night.
1: I don't mind that. Down here, laugh out
0: proud. That's all right. That's okay. That's good. We can work with that down here.
1: We can work with that. Gives us material.
0: Exactly. So, I guess, congratulations. You're on the team?
1: No. We can put you on the setup crew.
0: All right.
1: But we need you as a joke person as well, I'm afraid.
0: Yeah. And okay, we've got one more. We've got one more joke packet here.
1: Oh, interesting.
0: All right.
1: I hope it's interesting.
0: One more packet. Yep. Similar vein from the same person.
1: Oh, all right.
0: They've sent in a big packet, this person.
1: Some of these are huge, just quietly live air powders. We are impressed by your quantity, not the quality so far.
0: A towel is an item you can leave out and no one will steal. It's more of a life hack, I think, than a joke.
1: Yeah, do you run a towel factory? What's going on? Do you work at the beach?
0: Yep. Mr. Paper Towel has... that was from Mr. Paper Towel. So
1: that was Paper Towel.
0: That was Paper Towel.
1: Oh.
0: Yeah.
1: Name dropping.
0: Middle Dan Ruff.
1: Oh.
0: Yeah. So, okay. So, we've got, apparently, a final podcast segment here.
1: Interesting.
0: Final submission. We've just released. It's just come in. Hot off the press. Someone listening right now must have just chopped it together.
1: Just put it together.
0: Put it together. Wow.
1: Laugh Out Proud, is you working quick? We need that efficiency if you want to be part of the Laugh Out Proud family.
0: Now, apparently they want credit by name here, so...
1: Oh, interesting.
0: Mark, we're going to credit you fully.
1: There you go.
0: But apparently it's a musical performance.
1: Interesting.
0: And they've apparently redone the Laugh Out Proud intro theme.
1: Now, I've got to admit, we've had a discussion ourselves about adjusting it. But
0: we have.
1: If it's been going for this many seasons, I think it's a perfect part of the show.
0: Yeah.
1: Quietly. So, Mark, you better... We're holding you under high standards here. And we've name-dropped you.
0: Oh, yeah. When do you take it away? Play it.

0: How did they get the footage of that week where you had a real bad asthma attack?
1: Yeah.
0: And we had to pull the show that week.
1: It was actually a bit of an outtake week. We wrote the whole week off because you were suffering from bubble guts that week.
0: Yeah,
1: as well.
0: Exactly, as well. So it was a double whammy situation.
1: Aye. And Wendy wasn't feeling it that week. She was yelling and screaming that week.
0: I don't know how Laugh Out Prouders get access to this sort of content.
1: It's making me a little bit nervous,
0: G. It's a bit concerning. And Duncan, boys, we've just received one more by hand.
1: By post.
0: We've received one by post in the snail mail.
1: It must be express snail mail.
0: Woof, I'm British.
1: And wow. Right,
0: so the Royal Mail, if you open it, and you'll see what it is.
1: All right.
0: All right, well,
1: there's a...
0: it's a bag.
1: Yeah.
0: It says evidence on it.
1: Yeah. There's no getting around that part.
0: All right. All right, well, we'll just plug in the auxiliary cord and play it straight away.
1: All right.
0: Take it away, Wendy.
2: Evidence File 23.

0: Wow. Okay. Yeah. Luckily, that didn't go for too long.
1: No, that was a little bit good length.
0: Yes.
1: Yeah.
0: We're gonna have to contact our local police station, but stick around, Laugh Out Proud, because we've got so much more hilarity coming up.
1: Yes. But reminders. No more murders. Please, no more. For Laugh Out Proud. And the world, really. I don't want to be selfish.
0: But look, if you want to be part of the show, Laugh Out Proud.
1: We would love you to be a member of the Laugh Out Proud family.
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1: Yes, if you've got the good, send it through. We'd love to hear from you. We want you to be a part of the process.
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0: I hope that Duncan can find some sort of way to get us through the Joy Minardi, because I think Laugh Out Prouders need a season 11
1: of
0: Laugh
1: Out Proud. Yeah, we deserve it, really.
0: Boys, I've done it all. I've done the calculations.
1: Yeah.
0: I've cut together a package. I've Look through the 170,000 hours that Laugh Out Proud have done.
1: Yes, I mean the on-air and off-air stuff, yes.
0: Yeah, exactly. And I've cut together what I think is the actual answer and what will help us get to the top of who's responsible for Joy Minardi.
1: Duncan, you're a genius. Duncan, this is
0: phenomenal.
1: Great news.
0: This is phenomenal. I mean, we should pass on Duncan's resume to the FBI.
1: Maybe. Well, what? Look,
0: I've already made calls and I'm leaving next week. This is my resignation, but... Look, this time I'm getting you out of this one, boys. Next time, it's not pro bono anymore.
1: Oh, Duncan, look, we don't know whether to thank you or not yet.
0: Not yet.
1: I don't know what evidence or lack thereof you may have found.
0: All right, well, what we're going to do is we're going to play the package.
1: All right.
0: All right, and everybody's going to listen to it, and we're going to find out what it exactly sounds.
1: All right, so keep those ears open, Laugh Out Proud.
0: When do you play the package?
1: Well, not initially. One of the things we're going to talk about is... Oh, an uncomfortable silence.
0: A special little thing for EP10. Let's go crazy. Let's go wild. Let's do an out there idea.
1: Very proud.
0: It's a big deal. We'll give you a quick synopsis of the situation, right? Okay. We everyone at Joy here gets
5: a wormhole.
1: Yeah, every show gets a wormhole.
0: And sometimes, you know, you get information about situations, guests, you know.
1: Yeah. There'll be the happenings, different dimensions,
0: different universes.
1: What's coming up? What's going down?
0: That's right. And sometimes you get giveaways. You know, you get prizes.
1: Sometimes.
0: That's right, sometimes.
1: We are going to play a little bit of a sound effect. We want them to contact us if they have...
0: destroyed umbrellas in bins.
1: That's so right. We're going to stop teasing you and we're going to play the sound effect.
0: Whoa! Jesus!
1: Wow!
0: That didn't hurt as much as when we were getting sewed together.
1: Are we
0: in the year... All right. Oh, okay. Z, we're checking the clock. Yes, we are back.
1: Jeez, we've come all the way from 3023.
0: How did it take us to get back to here?
1: This doesn't make any sense, G.
0: Laugh Out Proud is... Sorry. You can hear two separate... Z and G's right now.
1: Because right now, Z and G are now looking...
0: at another Z and G, and it's not TNS.
1: No, where's ZNG?
0: Where's ZNG?
1: No,
0: where's ZNG?
1: We are ZNG.
0: We're the original ZNG.
1: Well,
0: cool it, all right? Because 3023 ZNG need to explain the situation for the Laugh Out Prouders.
5: Boys, it's a real concern.
1: Duncan, help us.
5: It's a real concern. I knew from the start, Joy Minardi, it's all coming together. I didn't think it was going to be like this. I thought it was going to be more of a, you know, boogie vibe, but that's all right.
1: No, now we've got double the ZNGs than we've ever had.
0: Now we can create more. We can create a two-hour show now.
1: Jeez.
0: Boy, the hell up. This is ridiculous. You can't have too many. You guys suck your own w***s too much, all right? This is enough.
1: Now that I've got another version of myself, it could become a reality right now.
0: I mean, I don't see us ever leaving the studio now. We could just essentially just live here now and keep creating episodes.
1: For hours and hours and hours and hours. We could do this for the rest of time.
0: Boys, you realise it can't happen. It can't happen. As soon as you go over midnight, the universe implodes.
1: What do you...
5: That's a medical term and a quantum mechanics term. All right?
1: He does seem
5: like... Complodes.
1: It complodes.
5: Completely.
1: Oh, no, that doesn't sound good for the universe.
5: So what we got to do...
1: Yeah.
5: All right. I did mention, you know, in a previous, before the song.
1: You did mention
5: because I'm
1: this.
5: Good at radio.
1: You are.
5: Thank you, guys. I need the help.
1: No, always. We've got your back.
5: I set up a failsafe back, what was it, 2016 or something like that?
1: So ages ago, the origins of Laugh Out Proud.
5: The origins, the original origins. Apparently, Duncan, Laugh Out Proud, has had set up something.
1: Oh, God.
5: Yeah, boys, that's right. That's exactly right. I set it up on Secret Sip Level 10. Mind you don't know about it because only the Secret Sippers are allowed.
1: No, we don't know nothing about Secret Sippers.
5: We don't know nothing about Secret Sippers.
1: We don't know about Secret Sippers.
5: On the record, we don't know nothing about Secret Sippers.
1: No. For the record, and 3023, we still don't know nothing about Secret Sippers.
5: You two, on your bloody... It's too much. It's too Wait, much Z&G. I'm sick of it.
1: Do you mean us two or those two or which two do you mean, Duncan?
5: Bloody both of yous.
1: Wait, both Z's, both G's?
5: Fucking both of yous.
1: Duncan, relax,
5: this
1: mate.
5: This is absolutely despicable.
1: But I'm spinning out because you want us to go to level... Which level was it?
5: A Secret Sip Level 10. Get it in ya. All right, we're going to go up there in the elevator, but you got to be careful because you could implode the universe.
1: Oh, you're right. We're right. So everyone hold hands.
5: And we're there. All right, great. Look, that's perfect. Okay, Secret Sip Level 10.
1: Jeez, level 10.
5: This is
1: There's
5: perfect.
1: Too many 10s.
5: There's too many... Now, this is 10 on 10 on 10.
1: That's what I mean, G. Oh, it's God. Freaking me out. I don't All know right. what's going on here, but, okay. but Duncan's run off and he's... He's found something.
5: Oh, boys. Okay, all right. I found it. I found the failsafe.
1: Yeah.
5: It was behind the mechanic shop and all the rest of the judges and the wigs and all the rest of the bits that you had.
1: Yeah, yeah. We do dress in the costumes for the bits.
5: We do have quite a big costume collection up here.
1: That is where the budget of season 6 did go. It did go a lot to the budget.
5: Oh, don't even. Taxman's still here. He's frozen.
1: Oh, no.
5: With the caveman.
1: Oh, jeez. Everyone's here.
5: Everyone's here.
1: Can we find the... How do we fix all of this?
5: All right, boys, look out, because in here, in this gold box right here, I've Ooh. Got the failsafe. This is right here, boys, in Laugh Out Prouders. If you can hear it, can you hear the hum, Laugh Out Prouders? This is the hum of the original Episode 10 failsafe.
1: He's got,
5: my God.
1: Is that the tape of Episode 10?
5: It must be the tape. It looks like the tape of Episode 10. The official tape.
1: It's been haunting us for so long, and... You found the original, Duncan.
5: I found it.
1: But now what does that have to do with the 1010 Joy Minotti? How is that going to solve the universe?
5: I spoke to Joy Minotti himself, actually. He's quite a nice bloke. Talked to him on the phone, had some tea with him, had some scones.
1: Oh, really? So what's the big
5: Brexit.
1: Concern?
5: I don't agree with him, but, you know...
1: Everyone's got their own opinion, Duncan. It's not for the time and place.
5: He's a plonker.
1: All right, look. Leave.
5: But he's head of Joy Minotti, so what are you going to do?
1: I'm not saying nothing. On the record, I've got nothing
5: to say. Oh, that's right. We're not on a political show. Sorry.
1: Sorry.
5: That's Duncan's show after in the 3023. Sorry, boys.
1: Duncan gets the midnight show?
5: All right, now what we got to do is Z and G, both of you,
1: yes,
5: hold hands.
1: Oh.
5: All right, now this is going to sound dangerous, but get up on the ledge. Laugh out proud as we don't condone this at home.
1: No, all right, well, Z, hop up. All right,
5: okay.
1: Now, all of us are here.
5: Yeah.
1: Duncan, we're up here on level 10.
5: On level 10.
1: I'm freaking out.
5: I'm looking off the edge here. It's quite high up here, man.
1: Duncan, what is this going to do to solve the problem?
5: Boys, you got to take the leap of faith. This is how you get into the real universe. We're split into two. This is Schrodinger's cat in action.
1: Oh, all right. Is.
5: You need to jump and take the leap of faith.
1: All right, Z and G and G.
5: And G.
1: And G.
5: And G.
1: And Z.
5: All right, let's do it.
1: All of us here.
5: All right, let's do the countdown. 3, 2, 1.
1: Yeah!
6: Play me some of that Suicide Pimpin'. Juice Man. ASAP Rocky. Suicide Boys. Y'all know what it is.
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0: Hey, yo, this is Jay Farrell, and you listening to Laugh Out Proud with Z and G on Joy 94.9. I didn't have to make that noise.
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0: 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I can personally vouch for it. It's a great show.
1: Yeah, Stuff Trout, thank you so much. 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
2: Good friend of the show.
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2: And get that interview as well as all of our other interviews and our best bits to take with you wherever you'd like to go.
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1: That's right.
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1: The official YouTube. That's right. Yes. 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
2: Yeah,
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2: Now, we've got volume one of our season of interviews ready for you to consume, enjoy, and there's a beautiful visual that goes along with it.
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2: There's movement without movement.
1: And you can watch it for up to an hour and 20 minutes. That's right. That's our Will Anderson interview.
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1: That's right.
2: Oh,
1: that's right. 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
1: And look, if you want to follow us on Instagram.
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1: That's so active, that Twitter account, too.
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1: It nearly got taken down. That's how active it was.
2: Did it really?
1: It nearly did.
2: I did not know that.
1: That's exactly right.
2: Gosh. Exclusive hit. Look at that. Breaking news.
1: That's right. And if you want to like us on the Facebook, too.
2: We would really appreciate that. We are the 300.
1: That's right. 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
2: Give the page a like. 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
6: Hello, I'm Alyssa Delves. A controversial gas pipeline is a step closer to becoming a reality after the Queensland government streamlined approvals for a proposed $3 billion project. Today, the state government took steps to pave the way for the North to East Australia pipeline stage, which is set to carry gas from the Northern Territory's Beetaloo Basin. The project involves the construction and operation of a 900-kilometre pipeline from the NT border to Queensland's southwest gas network. Meantime, anti-fracking protesters have made their voices heard outside a major NT Resources conference a day after first gas flowed to the Outback Beetaloo Basin project. More than 100 people carrying anti-fracking banners and chanting slogans gathered at the Darwin Convention Centre today to oppose fracking. A leading consent advocate has cautioned leaders against stopping at an opt-out model for social media algorithms, warning that artificial intelligence is adding more fuel to the fire of harmful content. Chanel Contos's organisation, Teach Us Consent, has been running a campaign since 2025 to allow Australians to opt in to algorithms. The measure would give people the option to just see posts from friends and accounts they follow, reverting social media platforms to their original models. Today, Ms. Contos told the ABC, social media outlets are exposing young boys to misogynistic manosphere content at unprecedented rates.
7: But really what we're addressing with opt-in is that we know within 23 minutes of signing up to these platforms, if you are a boy or a man, it will send you extreme misogynistic content. And we're trying to prevent that sort of on road onto it.
6: Feeding wild dolphins has been found to be among the causes of a predicted radical decline in a bottlenose population off WA's coast. Lewis Donaldson has more.
8: A QUT-led research team has found human feeding of bottlenose dolphins in Bunbury doubles the probability of extinction of the population over the next 100 years. The research found human feeding lowered reproduction and survival of young dolphins. That's alongside other factors like climate change, disease, boats, possible algae blooms, oil spills and habitat degradation, all being threats to survival. QUT's Dr. Valeria Senegalia says stopping food provisioning might increase dolphins' resilience and ability to withstand other, more severe stresses.
6: The Indigenous Literacy Foundation says encouraging a deeper understanding of First Nations cultures is a crucial preservation measure. The Foundation's Indigenous Literacy Day event has brought students from around Australia together to hear from First Nations children, elders and community authors. CEO Ben Bowen has told National Radio News vast libraries of First Nations languages and culture have been lost, and this event is helping to reverse that trend.
9: The work that we're doing here is to start that curiosity, to get people working in their languages, to get them confident in exploring that and getting other people a window into those languages so that we can start building those libraries up and potentially discover some of the problems that are plaguing us. Those solutions really do exist already in the knowledge base.
6: And LGBTQ plus stories will be showcased on the big screen from this evening in Sydney when the Queer Screen Film Festival gets underway. This year's program includes 28 films. It will also see Australian filmmaking finalists battle it out in the Queer Screen Pitch Competition, where they'll pitch their LGBTQ plus short film projects to a panel of judges. And in sport, an ankle injury could deny Australian Isabella Nicholls a shot at her first World Surf League event win this season. Nicholls is receiving scans on her left ankle. It's unclear if she'll be able to surf in the Fiji Pro Final against in-form Canadian Erin Brooks. The final's tomorrow.
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10: It's time to find out where the Rainbow community is making a mark in sport. 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
11: Yes, good evening. Thanks for joining the show. A big thank you to Con for another amazing 2 hours of Joy Drive. But thanks for being on Game On here, Joy's home of sport. I'm your host, Jax, and I'm live in the Joy Sports studio until 7 o'clock tonight. 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Now, on the show tonight, after 6, we're talking Father's Day. Yes, it's on this Sunday, the 6th of September. We're going to hear a really uplifting story from James McDonald, a member of the Rainbow community and the soccer team, the Melbourne Rovers, and how playing community soccer has brought him closer to his dad. Do you have a positive story of where you and your dad have a closer bond through sport? Well, love to hear from you. Love to share it with everybody else. Before we chat with James, we'll be heading across the ditch to New Zealand. Preparations are underway for the Rainbow Games, with registrations are now open. So Tux Hicker, co-chair Rainbow Games, joins us to talk us through how you can be part of the action from the 29th of October to the 1st of November. And there's already so many Aussies, and we'll see the kickball, Specs Australia already heading over there. But first, on Game On, let's chat with someone who has become a real champion for making fitness and strength training more inclusive, with the mantra strength has no gender. And they also have a strictly no dickheads policy. So Sam Dengate, founder and coach at T Jane Gyms. Sam, welcome back to Game On. How are you?
12: I'm doing great, Jax. Thank you so much for having me on. It's always good to chat.
11: Now, I have to say, we've got to start the show with a high. Congratulations. Another award for the pool room. I think you need another shelf. You've just won the award for the Victorian Pride Awards, Excellence in Small Business. How did you feel when you heard your name called at the Melbourne Town Hall?
12: I think what's really amazing about this for me is to be able to bring the team and be able to showcase and highlight their hard work, because we've come a long way from just one operator in a small little tin shed to a fully lived experience qualified team of trans and gender expansive coaches. So it was really great to have them honoured in front of community.
11: Now, statistically, about 75% of small businesses survive their first year of trading in Australia. So what is the secret to your success for anybody else out there either wanting to start a small business or is running one and, you know, might be teetering a little bit, because that's statistically normal?
12: So, absolutely fair. And look, business, small business is a bit of a labour of love of sorts, but I find that small business, like business itself, is tick box do thing. It's actually the human element. It is looking after the person underneath. It is creating the support system. It is building a community in of itself, because as small business owners, we shouldn't be doing this on our own. We need to reach out, create community, get help, and it's just one foot in front of the other.
11: Yes, of course. You're right. I really do like that, actually. It's about offering something bespoke, and sort of an interest area where you can build a community, which is exactly what you've been doing over the last 5 years. So for anyone who hasn't heard the T-Gen story before, why did you decide that T-Gen gyms are needed to exist? What was the gap in the market there?
12: Well, T-Gen needed to exist. It was basically alchemizing my own experience with transphobia and my own barriers to access and to discrimination that I personally experienced 15 plus years ago. And, you know, as the defiant human that I can be sometimes, I was like, you know what? We're going to build this anyway. Movement is a human right. Everyone deserves access to the incredible mental health, physical, all of the benefits that come from training and exercise. And I was like, you know what? We deserve a space too.
11: Lovely. And so who would you say would be the typical T-Gen member? Is there a typical member?
12: We do have a lot of variety of different folks. I guess anyone coming to repair their relationship with movement, and as you mentioned, our no dickhead policy, like, we've got a beautiful intersectional blend of a community and allies that are all absolutely welcome if they dig our vibe. But someone that's really looking to build capacity, strength, and carve their own path are absolutely welcome here. We just use strength training as the tool.
11: Fantastic. Yeah, so you've got your squat, your bench, and your deadlift, which is a lovely segue into my next question. Five years of business, five successful trans takeover events. And so this year it's Revolt. It's on the 14th of November. Yes. And fantastically, it's actually doing a Trans Awareness Week, which is November the 13th to the 19th. So how can people get involved? Because you had, like, was it 40 athletes last time?
12: Yeah, we did. We did. So, yes, on the Saturday, the 14th of November, we always have this event, usually at the beginning of Trans Awareness Week on purpose. It is a community showcase to remind folks and remind ourselves of just how strong and capable we are. All folks need to do to get involved is, and we encourage allies to come up, support. It is not just trans and gender expansive folks competing. We would love to see some allies given a crack wearing, I guess, their message of love to community. All you need to do is email messages on Instagram, flick us an email, or pop an inquiry on our website. Anyone, we're looking for folks to, I guess, you know, put their gusto where their mouth is and actually stand up and come and support trans access and to movement spaces and to sport. We'd love to see you on the platform.
11: What about people who like to take part? Do you have to have, do you have to train for it, or you just turn up and then enter? And is it like a squat, bench and deadlift comp?
12: Yep, so it is a powerlifting competition. It is your best three attempts at your squat, bench, dead. There are a couple of rules. It doesn't matter what you lift. We've got folks just squatting the bar or just bench pressing the bar. It's about showing up and being that permission piece to want more, to be more, to grow and develop. So we don't actually care how much anybody lifts. Sure, there's a couple of rules for the fairness of sport, but we are looking more towards who is grinding the hardest going for it, who is giving, who's being the sports person in there that is welcoming and inclusive to everyone, that's egging everybody on it in the great way. Just that community sporting spirit is what we really want to embolden, because half the battle is access. Folks feeling that they can't be there, that this isn't a space for me, but this event is undeniable visual proof that you can actually be there. And when you see folks like you on the platform, it gives the permission to step up yourself.
11: Lovely. So we're speaking with Sam Dengate, founder and coach TGen Gyms in Coburg, about winning the Small Business of the Year, the Victorian Pride Awards last month, but also this incredible event for the fifth year, the Trans Takeover Revolt on the 14th of November. So you've suggested that a way to support the community is to turn up on the day and support, and I will definitely be making an effort to do that, that's for sure. But what else can people do to support the trans and gender diverse community, especially with the increase of anti-trans hostility in Australia? So the Trans Justice research revealed 7 in 10 reported a spike in online abuse during public events or media coverage targeting trans people.
12: And yes, no, this is something that is very real in the world, that is happening and affects every trans and, I guess, gender expansive service. TGen, exactly the same. What you can do is look after the trans folks in your life. Offer them some support. Show up, come volunteer for these events. Jump in the comments so that we don't have to report them. Get rid of them off the, you know, delete them off your Instagram page, delete them off your Facebook of sorts, and do what you can to go and research, look at the Trans Justice Project stuff, go and do your homework first to support instead of asking for all the labour directly on trans folks, because we need the support right now. We need allies to speak up.
11: That's great. So, and to close, how can everyone get involved with the Trans Takeover Revolt? That's on Saturday the 14th of November in Coburg. How do they register? Your Instagram page?
12: Yep, go straight to our Instagram. Yep, you'll see the Humanitics links, our volunteer applications, like our requests will go out really, really soon. So you can come help out on the day. You can come and compete, be a part of it. You can sponsor a trans athlete. Absolutely, that we are open to all sorts of help. All you need to do is flick a message and go, I want to help, and we can just jump on a call and chat.
11: Wonderful. What does sponsoring an athlete look like?
12: Sponsoring an athlete could be paying for their entry fees. It could be buying some kit for them. It could be contributing to the event. It could be offering some services to our raffle or as part of the prizes with the awards that go. We are open to any sort of in-kind trade, financial sponsorships. Let's just chat. Let's see what's possible for you. We want to work directly, especially with like small businesses, local small businesses, other trans businesses as well, so that we can help share the platform together. That's the whole point.
11: Wonderful. Thank you so much, Sam, for joining me on the show tonight, for sharing your success, and looking forward to a really successful fifth edition of the Trans Takeover. It's just a great event.
12: Thank you so much. We'll save you a seat. See you there.
11: Definitely do that. Thank you. That was Sam Dengate, founder and coach of TGen Gyms. Congratulations on the award, Excellence in Small Business Pride, Victorian Pride Awards. And thank you for continuing to create spaces where people can be strong, be themselves and feel that they belong. So check out the Trans Takeover 5 for trans and gender diverse powerlifters with no gendered categories or weight classes, no federation registration standing between you and the platform, and no waiting to feel like you belong because you already do. Well, stay with us, because next up, we're actually going to be heading over to New Zealand.
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0: Welcome back to Game On. Well, this show is all about you being inspired to get your sporting game on. Your host, Jax, and I'm live in the Joy Sports Studio at the Victorian Pride Centre up until 7 o'clock tonight, and then Gay FL are on after the show. So if you'd like to be part of the conversation, drop me a line on air at joy.org.au or send in a text 0427 569 949. You might actually have a comment or a question for our next guest. Well, there are so many incredible sporting events for the rainbow community. June was the Gay Games in Spain, featuring 40 sports. The Bingham Cup in August brought together 50 teams from around the world for the world's largest amateur rugby competition in Brisbane. It was incredible. And registrations are open for another incredible event, the Rainbow Games in New Zealand from the 29th of October to the 1st of November. And to tell us all about it, we're joined by Tux Hicker, co-chair of the Rainbow Games. Welcome to the show. How are you?
1: Kia ora, Jax. I'm good, thank you. Thank you so much for having us on your show. Well, we've really been fans because I think your show specifically is quite a good tool in showing what sports and queers and media can really do to help kind of show that there is appetite, there is a reality of queer people taking part in sports and thriving in it. So thank you so much.
0: Thank you. You know, you're right about the queer community thriving in sport. This is a one-hour show, and I have three guests on every week, and I have three guests on because I want to have as many voices on air as possible so that people know that there's a smorgasbord of choices. And you could have a two-hour show. There is so much positivity in sport out there and so many options for people to take part. It's really inspiring. Now, the Rainbow Games, 4 days of sport, connection, celebration and community. Can you share how the Rainbow Games started, why we need them, and what can people expect when they arrive in Auckland from October the 29th near Halloween?
1: Yeah, Halloween. It's the gay Christmas. So, of course, certain sports are due to sell out very shortly. We've got 14 sports, so we're going a little bit bigger this year. When we first started back in 2021, there was some feasibility studies done by our local council who are really keen on supporting a bid to the gay games. And unfortunately, at the time, they weren't successful. There were a couple of reasons why. And so there was enough reason there for them to kind of make an investment to support community, to get behind putting something like the Gay Games on, but specifically for Te Moana Nui Akiwa or the Pacific. They were huge supporters right from the start. You know, we had our major events, of the Auckland City Council working alongside us and helping us get all of the things that you need in place to then start going, now we've got the place to do it, come and do it. So in the first iteration, we only had 12 sports, and we had big ambitions then to have something crazy, like having a real crazy number in mind. And we get to, a couple of months out, and we're like, Christ, is this going to happen? Because we know that there are so many gay and lesbian leagues in Australia and they're not far away from us. In New Zealand, we didn't have that. So we were starting from a really different place. We had maybe one or two lesbian basketball teams, for instance, you know, and so our numbers that we got in the first year were

0: I don't know what is.
1: Well, I'm glad you're back. Bigger and better than ever, because you had 12 sports back then. Now you've got 16, including a marathon, yeah, so which is this ambitious.
0: I know. It's wild. There's more ways to participate than ever. And it was not that, I mean, we're also still getting where's the paddleball? Where's the pickleball? And you know what I mean? So in a couple of years time, it's going to be even bigger. But we have badminton's Trans-Tasman tournament happening. We have the GLTA sanctioned tennis happening again. We were the first to provide a space for the GLTA to sanction a tennis event in 2024. So to have them back again is really validating. We've also got a new addition. We call it functional fitness because we know it's not HYROX, it's not CrossFit, but it's, if anybody's ever done those types of events before, that's kind of what they can expect. There's a lot of interest there because those types of activities are really taking off. Post-games, we had a new run club. We had an actual tennis club. We had a second basketball team. We had more people signing up to swimming. So we're really excited to be able to offer more variety of sports over the four-day event coming up in October.
1: And there's so much to variety. I guess, the challenge is, how many sports is enough? How many is too many? What sports do you have? What sports don't you have? You've got badminton, basketball, football, functional fitness, you mentioned kickball. Let's talk about that in a moment.
0: Kickball is it's such a fascinating story behind kickball, how it started, how adoptable it is of a sport. We've been working with the Emerald City Kickball Club for a good couple of months quite intensely just to get a better sense for how do we introduce this thing that you kind of only know of from your childhood back into your adulthood, which kind of speaks a little bit to those that kind of tapped out of sports after school and never went back to it. And it's kind of some of us, got ails and we're not running like we used to. So maybe these are the types of things you can get involved with. And when you think of how many people, how many sports there are, because Aotearoa New Zealand's really small compared to Australia, for instance, we do start to go, wonder, gosh, are we biting off more than we can chew? And then, maybe the delusions kick in and you go, we just need to tell more people. There's so much to do. There's accommodation, there's space. It's a really inviting environment to be in, especially at that time of the year because it's getting warmer. Probably not as warm as it would be in Australia. So maybe it's a good time to come over and cool off. I don't know.
1: Just come.
0: So please come.
1: We speak with Tatsika, is the co-chair of the Rainbow Games. The Rainbow Games, 29th of October to the 1st of November, they're about to kick off because registrations are open. There's the indoor bowls, netball, roller derby, running. So if you want to do a marathon, you can. Swimming, 10-pin bowling, tennis, touch, volleyball, get active and radical movement. Now, you've also got quite a lot of ambassadors. Can you run us through the ambassadors?
0: Yes, we're really lucky to have the ambassadors return from 2024. We've got our gay All Black, Campbell Johnstone, who is just, there is something about an All Black. They all have it. There's just this calm, quiet demeanor that they have about them, and the stability, I suppose. And he's probably... a calm of the water. It's really great to have him. And then we have Jaya is still based in America, Samoa, but is doing the media rounds at the moment for the games and is a huge football player. And then we've got Hugo, who, funnily enough, Hugo's stardom doesn't really do him justice. It's quite funny. We've been to a couple of community events and there's people that are older than him that are giggling going, oh my god, is that Hugo? Oh my god, oh my god. And it's this is great. There are people that get to see their role models in their sports, just we did growing up as kids watching the All Blacks and the Black Ferns. So

0: Yeah.
1: With, and then this year we're able to bring in Buckwheat, who is not only a drag queen but competed in the Gay Games in bodybuilding a good couple of years ago. I'll tell you, but that's still got they've still got the chops. So I would expect Buckwheat would be doing some functional fitness, and maybe there's Team Buckwheat you could sign up for. Campbell might have a Team Campbell you could sign up for.
0: Sounds good, all kind of coming together now. Yeah, Buckwheat, all-round fit girl, so pioneering Pacific LGBTQ+ performance artist. Hugo is the badminton, national-level badminton player for New Zealand. Jayla, first openly non-binary and trans woman to compete in a FIFA World Cup qualifier, and Fafine, and then Campbell Johnson, of course, the first All Black to publicly come out as gay, played 3 tests for the All Blacks and won 3 Super Rugby titles with the Crusaders. And, of course, Kate Weatherly, mountain biking.
1: And our Kate, our beautiful, amazing Kate. Kate is such a strong advocate for trans inclusion in sports and led a lot of our sport inclusion conference back in 2024. And I think what Kate really demonstrated was that the conversation can be sensible. Like, it doesn't have to be, wild or out the gate. And a real beauty of Kate's is that she can connect to so many different people in such a way that, I don't know, it's a real talent. So we recruited her, 4 months to get her onto the governing board, because I just think she's got so much experience, she's got such a talent and an experience in high performance sports that really adds to helping make the rules that we have for the games in 2026. And of course she said yes, and then we were lucky enough for her to say yes again to take on an ambassadorial role.
0: Yes, and of course, Kate, a transgender former professional mountain biker who advocates for greater inclusion in sport. So looking forward to having some of the ambassadors on future shows and lead up to the games. Now, an interesting person who's supporting the games, your mayor of Auckland, features in your super socials. I mean, high recommend. There's this tennis match going on. What is going on with your zany mayor of Auckland?
1: He's so cool. It just kind of started off as like a bit of a, how funny would it be if we could just like go, Tamaki Makaurau, Auckland is that accessible? You could even just go and see your mayor. And then we're like, maybe we can test that and see if we could. And we got close, but we didn't get close enough. But then once they understood what we were trying to do, and they kind of pitched him that we wanted to get him into some social content, he was like, yeah, up for it. We gave him some ideas. He was like, no, meet me at my tennis courts. even better.
0: Oh, it's his tennis court.
1: Even better. Yeah, that's his local club that he plays at all the time. And it kind of just, it fit really well. And working alongside local comedian James Musterpick, them two kind of had such a dynamic that was, we just couldn't imagine that it was going to become what it was. The views at the moment without even kind of looking again is just going up and up and up. The start of the video is like insane because it's got this like this alarm clock that plays, and because it's getting shared by nearly every single person, you're skipping and all you can hear, it's haunting me.
0: Yeah, so where can we check that out? What is your social, Instagram social?
1: Probably the best place would be on our Instagram, which is Rainbow Games NZ. Christ, is it? Yeah, it is.
0: Well, if anyone should know. Anyway, I'll share that later.
1: I've been doing this for so long, how many times? Rainbow Games NZ. Same with across on our Facebook as well and on our TikTok.
0: Great. So the slogan is play at full volume. It's going to be amazing. What does playing at full volume mean for you?
1: So I'm Takatāpoi and Māori, and we have constantly made our way in general society by being somewhat disruptive in some people's view. It's disruptive because we can express ourselves. And so expression is really the only form that has kept a lot of people, you know, in the closet. I mean, look at with Kane Evans, who played 130 odd NRL matches, played for Fiji, but over 20 years, couldn't bring himself to openly live and openly play. And, like, this is the type of thing we're trying to create. You don't need to be anything other than who you are to be able to play sport. And that shouldn't... Your expression, your zest for life shouldn't prohibit you from being able to participate. And unfortunately, it still does. It just... That is... And the unfortunate fact of the matter, but Rainbow Games is hoping to change that.
0: Yeah, that's Kane Evans, of course, rugby league football player that just came out this year, actually, played for the Roosters and many a team. So that was quite a bombshell announcement there. And he's going from strength to strength and getting a lot of support from the club, which is fantastic. Well, Tux, thanks for joining us on the show tonight. Looking forward to joining in with the preparations up to the Rainbow Games, an incredible event. So glad it's back for the second year. Bigger than better than ever. Got 16 events happening. So 4 days of sport, community connection and celebration. Thank you so much for joining us on Game On tonight.
1: Thanks, Jax. And everybody in Australia, come to the Rainbow Games.
0: Great message. Thank you. Head over there. Well, the Spectre Australia are going to be heading over there. There's so many Emerald City Kickballs going to be heading over there. So I'll be looking forward to sharing with you also who is heading over there so we get a bit of FOMO. So Rainbow Games, because sport should have no boundaries, no matter who you love, no matter who you are. And you can get more information about registrations, rainbowgames.co.nz. Well, next up, we head to soccer training to talk Father's Day.
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0: Welcome back to Game On, where this show's all about you. It's about inspiring you to get your sporting game on. I'm host Jax. I'm in the Joy Sport studio and until 7 o'clock tonight. So if you'd like to be part of the conversation, drop me a line on air at joy.org.au. 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You might actually have your own story that you might like to share, a positive sporting story for Father's Day, because on Game On now, we're talking football, family, fathers, and finding a sporting home where you can truly be yourself. And my guest is James McDonald from the Melbourne Rovers, Melbourne's LGBTQI plus football club. And James is going to tell us about his love of soccer, how playing the game has actually brought him close to his dad, what Father's Day means to him, and why joining the Rovers has made such a difference to his life. James, welcome to Game On. How are you?
1: Thank you. I'm doing well. Thanks for having me on, Jack.
0: Now, of course, where are you at the moment? I'm loving the fact you're talking the talk, you're walking the walk, you're about to do at 7 o'clock.
1: Yes, we've got training started. I'm currently sat in the car park watching my teammates arrive and some other people kick around a ball on the pitch.
0: Fantastic. Now, actually, first things first, you're a legend because you got player of the match. I noticed on the socials there. Congratulations, player of the match, Metro 9 on the weekend, the Dallas City. How did that make you feel?
1: Thank you so much. Look, to be honest, it was such a team effort to get me there to be with all the support that I got from my teammates. And we all played really well, I think. You know, I shared that with two of my teammates, the player of the match. So that was really good. But I've maybe played a little bit of Heather Small, what have you done today to make yourself feel proud, a little bit the other day.
0: Lovely. Now, how long have you been at Melbourne Rovers? What made you join?
1: Yeah, I joined the Melbourne Rovers last year, but probably my whole story with football and soccer in general started, you know, even before I was born. My parents, they migrated from the UK, and football or soccer is such a huge part of their own experience. I think even in their courting days, my mum turned up at my dad's training with her dog, and famously her dog ate my dad's shin pads, which caused quite the kerfuffle. So then it made sense when I was born and when I was six that they enrolled me in a local club. And that was probably the pinnacle of my career when playing for under sixes until earlier this week. But yeah, I actually dropped it after when I was six because I got quite sick, just with asthma, and so playing a sport in the middle of winter wasn't really the best thing for that. And then, yeah, last year decided that I wanted to pick it up again, and was so incredibly anxious, actually, on my way to the first training session. I took anti-anxiety medicine and I rocked up and I had nothing to worry about, because there to greet me and jump up was actually Stuart, who's now the club president, who reached out to say hello and make me feel very welcome and introduce me to people. And so ever since then, they've not been able to get rid of me.
0: Or your dad.
1: Or my dad, who, I'm very lucky that my dad does come along to our games. So I have kids as well. My husband and I have children through surrogacy, and they both play football. And actually the other week, I worked out that my dad drove about 150 kilometres on Sunday, driving from my son's game to my daughter's game to my game, just so that he could see us there and be there to be a support.
0: Such a supportive dad. So I headed along to the game on the sidelines. It's always fun. You know, there's the Wags and the other supporters. There's Davey from the Chargers. So it's quite a crew on the sidelines, which is really enjoyable. And David Safina there. And then there was this gentleman standing there watching, and I sort of introduced myself, and it turns out it was your dad, just hanging back a little bit, you know, just being the supportive dad. And he had these special shoes on. So he'd actually bought some special sort of, because he was finding that the runners would get wet in the when it was raining. So he had these special shoes bought so he could actually be on the sidelines to support you. And he actually drives around and supports all the kids.
1: He does. And it's really quite wonderful, his support, because even if it's like he's there on one side of the pitch and then I end up playing on the opposite side, he'll walk around to go and be there and just yell out a few words of encouragement.
0: So has this brought you closer to your dad? Do you have any special moments that you now share because he comes to your games?
1: Yeah, absolutely. I think that's really what has been, you know, from sport in general, has been an amazing kind of byproduct. Like, my dad comes along, we're having so many more conversations that often start with something football related, or, you know, I'm in my 40s now, so a lot of the time now it's injury related. but, you know, we'll have a lot of conversations about, you know, what I could have done. But the beauty of it is that sport kind of creates those opportunity for the chats. And then we go into other things, and it's like I get to know my dad on a much, like, a deeper level, or it's like if I feel like I need some support on something going on, it's like it creates those moments that I can have that conversation with my dad. So that's what I think has been just this really beautiful byproduct of me picking up football.
0: So do you think football's helped you understand your dad better, and him understand you better as a person?
1: Absolutely. Like, my dad only stopped playing a few years ago and is talking about picking it up again. And so he's well into his 70s now. So I think knowing and getting involved in something that is such a huge part of his life just helps me understand so much of him in a different way from everything around the team. Like, the reason why you'd want to go to a game because of the team, you know, camaraderie and the social aspect of it, through to, you know, the drama and the excitement of going to see, like, a football match in person together. It's like, you just get to kind of have those shared experiences, and then you then know a little bit more about who he is.
0: Does having a dad on the sidelines make you nervous, or do you just forget he's there when you're playing?
1: I'm so trying to figure out what on earth I should be doing in any given moment. I really love it. It's probably actually more reassuring knowing that he's there. It acts as a little bit of an extra incentive. I mean, you know, he might be in his 70s, me in my 40s, but I'm still trying to make him proud. So if, you know, I really love it. It's a really special moment for me.
0: Well, actually, he has a bit of FOMO himself, because he was talking about how he's trying to get over his injury because he wants to get back out on the pitch again. So maybe you'll be watching him on the sidelines. But you're a dad, so what's that like with your kids?
1: Yeah, so my kids also play football, and I must admit, when we were probably trying to suggest sports to them, because of my dad's passion for soccer, we did actually choose it, because we knew that he would be there to take them to training if we didn't feel like it, which he certainly is. But, you know, playing with watching the kids kind of grow in their skills, I'm like, I learn things off them when I go and watch their games. But there was this, honestly, the most amazing moment just last week. We were a few short for the Rovers futsal game on a Thursday night, and I spoke to the kids and I was like, do you want to play? And so I was able to, you know, jump on a futsal court with both my kids and play a game with them. And, it, you know, I think it brings us to get closer together as well, and it gives us a fun, exciting experience beyond me reminding them what chores they have neglected to do.
0: We're speaking with James McDonald, member of Melbourne Rovers, Melbourne's LGBTQ plus soccer club, all about the joy of having your dad around watching you play soccer, because, of course, Father's Day is this Sunday, so it's nice to have a positive story. Do you have any advice or suggestions for people who might like to engage their family members in their sport? Any ways you think people can approach that?
1: Yeah, I think, you know, I don't think everyone needs to be like me and have a midlife crisis and join a club necessarily. You know, we've got so much live sport that goes on all the time. I think even just, you can start the conversation by even just throwing, if you know your family follows a particular team, just throw that club a like, and you start on Instagram and you start to learn more about what's going on with that club. And, you know, then you can use that to kind of initiate conversation with your family or with your dad, and then you'll be surprised at how quickly that grows, how you start to kind of tune into it, and the next minute, you know, you'll be maybe at a game trying to figure out where the heated rivalry kind of love affairs are going on.
0: Really? Have you had that discussion with your dad?
1: No, never watched Heated Rivalry or mentioned it to my dad. But
0: Oh, I was wondering.
1: That's something you can text your friends about when you're at a game.
0: Fair enough. Now, if your dad's listening right now, which he's not because he's taking your other family member, I think, to soccer practice again, being a great dad. But
1: my daughter's at training.
0: Right. Yeah. But he might be listening to the podcast later. What would you like him to know about how much his support means to you?
1: It is just phenomenal. It's just, it brings me so much joy. It brings me so much happiness. And to know that he is there still teaching me things and still really invested in helping me grow as a individual is just such a wonderful thing. And Dad, I love you. You're the best. Happy Father's Day.
0: Oh, I love it. Now, on that note, Sunday, Father's Day, I do believe you've got another game. So what will the family be doing?
1: Yes, it's the one game where particularly I do make them come along and watch me play, because normally everyone is doing their own games and trying to navigate everything is a tough one. But yeah, we've got our final game of the regular season this week for my team. We're playing at 4 p.m. at Hanson Reserve in Footscray. If you want to come down and say hello, meet my dad. I'm sure he'll sign autograph or something.
0: I have a photo, I have an autograph. That's great. And so apart from the fact that you're gifting him with your performance on the field for Father's Day, are you going to buy him anything? Maybe some soccer boots or a shirt or something like that? Or what do you think? What do you think he'd like?
1: We have got a few things, but admittedly my husband's organised it all and I haven't tuned into it yet. But I'm sure it will be incredibly thoughtful and I'll say some very nice things in the card.
0: Well, at least you're honest. Well, James, thank you so much for joining us Game On tonight. It's really great to have a wonderful, positive story about family members supporting their children in sport, and also the fact that this is an activity that you can enjoy with each other on an ongoing basis.
1: Yeah, absolutely.
0: And enjoy training. I believe you've got training. What's on tonight? What skill sessions are you going to be doing for Sunday?
1: Do you know, there was messages in the group chat just beforehand and I have not had a chance to sit down and read them yet. But I am sure there will be some shooting practice involved and some defensive work as well.
0: I'm sure Stuart Bonner, the president, will cut you some slack considering you are doing an interview and talking about the Melbourne Rovers, which is his favourite topic of all time. Thank you so much for joining us on the show and have a great Sunday. Have a great Father's Day and I hope you have a win for the last game of the season.
1: Thank you so much. Have a good one.
0: Wonderful. That was James McDonald from the Melbourne Rovers. A really wonderful chat there about positivity in sport. So you might like to share a positive story you've got moving forward. Send me a text, send me an email, onair@joy.org.au, 0427JOY949, as we look to wrap up the show.
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4: Yes, and that's right for the show. A massive thank you to Sam Dengate, founder and coach TGen Gym. So they've got an event there on the 14th of November, the Trans Takeover Revolt 5. Congratulations to you for winning the Excellent Small Business Award for the Victorian Pride Awards. A great achievement. Tux Hicker, co-chair Rainbow Games. So they're going to be starting shortly. So registrations are open. Get involved. There's 16 sports. There's so many Aussies going to be heading over there to New Zealand to support sport being available for everybody. And James McDonald, member of Melbourne Rovers, Melbourne's LGBTQIA+ soccer team, with a wonderful story there, very heartwarming, about how soccer has brought him more close to his dad, who attends all his games and there on the sidelines. Well, the podcast will be up on the Joy website later tonight. Search Game On. Keep listening to Joy for more sport, mental health talk and managing addictions. But to close the show...
5: Who is getting their game on?
4: Well, the NBL, National Basketball League, they had their launch last night. Themes Play It Loud. The message is that you belong in basketball, as it does every year. There'll be a pride round for the fifth year, and Joy will be partnering with Melbourne United, heading to Bendigo in January for the game against the Adelaide 36ers, and Isaac Humphries will be playing. Of course, Isaac came out as gay in November 2022 while playing for the Melbourne United, the first openly gay NBL player, and he's become a safe haven for thousands of people battling to come to terms with their identity. Well, Kelly Langmaid is the NBL First Nations and Inclusion Manager and was at the launch last night, and shares a message to get involved because everyone belongs at the basketball. All the action starts September the 19th. Head to the games. You can catch them on ESPN and also now on Channel 9. Well, let's have a listen and have a great sporty week.
6: Hello everyone, I'm Kelly Langmaid. I'm the First Nations and Inclusion Manager at the National Basketball League, and at NBL we're very proud of our inclusion. We have six Indigenous players within our league this year, and we have two fabulous rounds, which is our Indigenous round and our Pride round. And I have the greatest joy of being able to look after those rounds and look after our people within those rounds. And we're all about inclusion, but mostly we want to make sure that everybody, no matter what colour, what gender, what sex, where you come from, is included and loves the game of basketball like we do. And we really encourage everyone to come along, be loud, be proud, and show, you know, show everybody that you want to be included as well as we want to include you. And yeah, that's what I do, and it's a great joy.
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11: 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This is your host, John Cock, and I am coming to you from the lands of the Yalakut Wheelam clan of Boomerang peoples of Greater Kulin Nation. We'd like to pay our respect to elders past and present and acknowledge that sovereignty was never ceded. But it is time for Hide and Seek to get dirty. And, woohoo! Of course, it is always fun to get dirty with some of the best people in the world. Mm-hmm. In the co-host seat tonight, we do, of course, have Jonas. Jonas?
13: Yes, I'm back.
11: Back again. Back
13: more and more. More of me.
11: And speaking of back again, we have two people with us who it is such a wonder to have them back in the studio. Of course, we have our dearest photographer, Evan Fowler. Welcome back.
19: Hey, how you doing?
20: Very well.
11: And someone who has been leaving us high and dry for months at a time. It's like you don't write, you don't call, you don't tell us when you're going to be home. Oh. Tim Little.
21: I feel like I'm Heather Locklear in Melrose Place.
11: I know, right? It's like, oh my God, you did not die in the explosion?
21: No. Like Kimberly. Those redheads.
11: Oh my God. How many times did Kimberly come back?
21: I know.
11: Okay. We're showing our age there.
20: Just, I'm a young person. I have no idea what you're talking about.
11: Okay, cool. Fantastic. Yeah. You're lying. I can tell. Okay, look. Why do we, of course, have these beautiful people in here with us tonight? We are, of course, talking all things queer male pinups and the Boots and Suits magazine.
21: Mm. Ooh.
11: So, let me take you on a little journey here. Of course, we have, as queer people, been exposed to so many things over the years. And after we've reported them to the police, we do, of course, take those photos home and stick them up on our walls.
21: Yes.
11: We like our calendars. Mm-hmm. I have been a subscriber to the Australian Firefighters calendar for many years because, oh my God.
21: Uh-huh.
11: The
13: ones with the kitten.
11: I know. Oh, yes.
21: Oh, makes them even better. Actually,
11: I go for the puppies one, but I mean, let's face it, that's not really a big surprise. What we have is a desire for fantasy in picture form, don't we? So, of course, we brought in, we've got Tim, we've got Evan to talk about Boots and Suits, because Evan, you created Boots and Suits, and for listeners who have not come across it before, what is it?
20: It's just a straight up magazine of men in scantily various amounts of dress.
11: Oh my God.
20: Scandalous sometimes.
11: Escandalo.
20: Escandalo. So it was a bit of a reaction to my Cruising the Bush. So there's no words in this one. Cruising the Bush had heaps of words, lots of research. Yeah. This is no words.
11: And speaking of no words needed, we did, of course, bring along one of your models tonight, which is why we have Tim back in the room.
21: Hello, I am back. And it is very strange to be on this side of the desk.
13: I was about to say that.
11: I think this is the first time in a few years that I've been on this side of the desk pushing all the buttons, and you've been on that side. It is very much doing my head in. It doesn't feel right. I feel like I should be getting you to handle the controls, but I'll do my desk.
21: And I'm just here to push your buttons, John.
11: Oh, you've always pushed my buttons, Tim. But before being photographed for Boots and Suits, Tim, what was your relationship to queer pinup imagery?
21: I love it.
11: Mm-hmm.
21: Yes. It's something that is very private, I find. I actually put a pinup calendar in my mum's pantry.
11: Mm. Oh, bless.
21: As a gift one day.
11: Oh, yay! Wow.
21: But when I was growing up, it was a good way to kind of delve into my sexuality, John.
11: Mm. Okay.
21: You know, those kind of things were hidden in private in your room underneath the covers. You didn't want people to find out that maybe you're gay. Mm. So it's kind of a bit of an homage to that, I think.
11: Oh, huzzah.
13: Yeah, because like you mentioned that you started like when you were younger. So like what? So like you see like pictures like readily available. So like what makes it like stand out from a sexy photo, a photo shoot, or like a thirst trap?
21: Well, I think the thing is these are guys in a natural pose, because when we did the shoot, and Evan will remember this. It was very playful. We're in all different positions. Mm. I was constantly moving around. It wasn't like, okay, now we want blue steel.
0: So it wasn't a starfish kind of thing. You were actually moving.
21: I mean, I do that anyway, John, as you know. Blue steel.
0: Yep. Mm-hmm. And what about you, Evan? Okay, what makes pinup different for you to the standard thirst traps?
20: There's some story behind it. So, and that's what Booze and Suits is all about. There's, you go on a little journey, mm-hmm. and then there's a nice little crescendo at the end.
0: Mm. It's telling a story. It's
20: telling a story. Then we happily tie it all up in a nice little bow.
0: Yeah. Mm-hmm.
21: And it was really cool to dress up in different stuff and explore different sides of my sexuality as well.
0: So we're going to go more into the shoot side of things later, planning, but yeah. What types of outfits were you wearing?
21: Well, I'm wearing one at the moment. I'm wearing the exact outfit, a wrestling outfit.
0: Oh my God, I had no idea you were wearing a wrestling outfit right now.
21: I know, right? And the wrestling outfits are very popular, John.
0: Yes.
13: Because they're so tight.
0: Yeah, and
21: you see everything.
0: I will tell you, listeners at home, we're going to put a tasteful version of this up onto our socials.
21: Indeed.
0: Mm-hmm. But I can see twig and berries right now, okay? So
21: you can see my camel toe, can you?
0: Well, I mean, as the French might say baguette. So
21: sorry, not sorry.
0: There is very little to the imagination in this. And I think that's one of the things
21: probably
0: that
21: why
0: makes it so alluring is that we can see it, but technically we can't. But we can, but we can't.
21: Yes. Mm-hmm. It's very alluring.
0: Yeah. And so why do images like that matter in the queer community?
20: Well, we've got to always be careful to not get in trouble. Like you just said, it's going to be a tasteful photo for social media, so we can't get in trouble or have our accounts deleted again. So we need to pretend everything's covered up. But sneakily, if you look close enough, you might see a bit of VPL.
0: Yeah.
20: That's what we're looking
21: for. I think the other cool thing is we often wear these outfits to parties.
0: Mm.
21: So exploring that in a magazine, going, oh, okay, one day I decided I was going to wear a wrestling outfit and I was feeling quite sexy in that. Mm-hmm. And another day I felt like being a leather daddy and I was feeling quite sexy in that. So it was really good to celebrate that.
0: Okay, so getting to put you onto the page.
21: Indeed.
0: Yeah. Okay. So queer communities, we've used codes for many years in terms of clothing, body language, colours, setting, posture, et cetera, et cetera, et cetera. What kinds of codes do you see operating in the boots and suits imagery?
20: You got lots going on. It's like flavours, right? So there's so many different things in there.
0: Taste the rainbow.
20: Taste the rainbow. But we all have to use the codes to not get in trouble, like we were just saying about censorship. We have to Polari back in the day where people used coded words, so
0: the hanky code,
20: yellow, colors, red.
0: Even one of the ones that I remember hearing about when I was a teenager was which side people have an earring on.
20: Earring,
0: Yeah, so
20: keys, carabiner.
0: Exactly.
13: Like the armbands. I was like, yesterday, I was like, looking left or right, left or right, left or right.
20: I can't remember, but I'm in the mirror.
13: Yeah.
20: Which is left? Oh, God.
13: Yeah.
21: And when I was in Mykonos, I was speaking to a Turkish guy, and he said, it is so subdued over there, it depends on what drink you order at the bar.
0: Oh, wow.
21: Uh-huh.
0: Okay. So your drinks are queer-coded.
21: Yes.
0: Mm. So what does the cup just have? I'm a raging Nelly bottom.
21: It's got a rimming glass, you know?
0: Do you like it on the rim?
21: Yes.
0: God, this is starting to sound like an episode of Archer.
21: I didn't have to think about that at all, did I, John?
13: Yeah, so like, what difference of attire mean, or like what kinds of like clothes do you look for, like when you're shooting?
20: For shooting, it just is whatever somebody feels comfortable in, but it's also telling a story of what that might be. So I'm in a motorcycle outfit because I had to ride because middle of traffic. So what is a motorcycle outfit saying about me? Mm-hmm. What is a suit saying? What is a tradie outfit saying? Mm-hmm. And it's also telling you a bit about what the person might be like before you've even spoken.
13: Yeah, so it's like more of their personality coming out through their outfits.
20: 100%. Mm-hmm. So, yeah, what's Tim putting on display today?
0: What isn't Tim putting on display?
21: Can I just say I was the most uncomfortable in a suit as opposed to everything else?
20: And it does look really hot.
0: Okay, let's unpack that for a moment. Because is that because it's eroticizing what you see as your workwear, your like...
21: I think so. I think I don't usually think of my workwear as sexual because of the context.
0: Mm-hmm. Yeah, you're at work, you're not thinking sex.
21: Yeah, no.
0: Yeah.
1: Okay.
13: But like for those people who see...
0: HR? Like HR?
1: Join HR?
13: Yeah. Yeah, but like for those people who see it like differently, especially in a photo, like there's a different perspective of having a guy in a suit.
21: Absolutely. And I think as well, it does actually bring back some memories of when I used to sneak out and meet a guy in the toilets in a building in my work suit.
0: Mm-hmm. Gasp. Mm-hmm. I'm shocked that you would ever do such iniquitous and wicked things, Tim. Never. That seems completely out of character. But so does that mean that you felt like you were stepping back into a memory with that or just kind of revealing part of yourself?
21: Yeah, it felt very taboo to me.
0: Ooh, okay. So the naughtiness element, the fear adds something to the experience?
21: The fear of getting caught.
0: Yeah.
21: Which I think is instilled in a lot of us when we go to beats, for example.
0: Mm.
21: It makes it more exciting.
13: So like, looking at that, like for the beats and like the setting. So, is boots, and suits like mainly for like, gay people or like, do you also have like some straight people buying it?
1: I don't know. I haven't checked that box on the website. I do a survey, a census. Yeah. No, I haven't even thought. It has been mostly men from the names I'm assuming.
0: Mm-hmm.
1: But yeah, I don't know. Mm. So far.
0: And Evan, how much of the work is about sex appeal and how much of is it about mood or fantasy or just storytelling?
1: It's flavor combo, once again. It's all about all of those things got to come together and work. So I've done some photo shoots and models not feeling 100% not feeling it on that particular day. Mm. You know, something's gone wrong at home, came in anyway, and we couldn't push through. So I've got maybe 4 or 5 in the can that we're just like, these ones worked, those ones didn't. So it's definitely a combo.
21: Can I talk about an interesting moment that happened on the shoot?
0: Oh, dear. Yes.
21: So we were getting quite cheeky and there was a family shooting next door, their family portraits, literally, and we could hear a kid screaming and everything, and I'm trying to get into the zone. And it's in like my mind,
0: child screams bone of gold.
21: Basically. So yes, that was a challenge.
0: I'm getting the visual of this whole situation and my heart goes out to you too. Because like I can even see the look on your face that would have been there. It's just like, no. It's like the reverse of the Austin Powers thing. Baseball, cold showers, Margaret Thatcher naked on a cold day. Just indeed. In reverse. You're trying to keep yourself horny, but no.
21: It was absolutely that.
0: Yeah. Well, look, now that we know a bit more about queer pinups, coded imagery, we'll find out about the Melbourne-based art project Boots and Suits in more detail after the break. And if you want to join the conversation, send us a message at hideandseek@joy.org.au or hit us up on socials.
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0: That's right. You're back with the Sexperts here on Hide and Seek on Joy 94.9. And we have been talking with Evan and Tim about boots and suits, queer pinups, all things male imagery. So we are now going to be getting into talking with Evan about how boots and suits really came about and the evolution of the art project itself. So, look, Evan, where did it come from and why boots and suits specifically?
20: So it came from the exhibition I did for my master's, Cruising the Bush. So in that exhibition, I was like, how am I going to get this into something that people can take home? So a little magazine, it's a folded A4 piece of paper, and that flew out the door. I think I made 100, 150 copies. That sold out like crazy. Everybody picked that up and just bought it. So I was like, how can I continue with that with something nice and fun? And I had a photo shoot with a friend who was visiting, and I just kind of said, hey, would you mind if I gave it a go putting this into a magazine? They're like, yeah, sure, I'd love that. And just chucked it all together and then came up with a name. I wanted a name that kind of means nothing but means something at the same time. Yep. So there's no rules around boots and suits. It's literally boots and suits. It means nothing but it means everything at the same time. So yeah, it's a little bit of fun. It's a reaction to all that work and all that writing that I did with Cruising the Bush. So it's all just photos, nice and photos, and it turns into a poster, which is also fun.
13: Yeah, so like when you said like it turns into a poster, because like I saw like a copy of it. Mm-hmm. Like it's not like a big like magazine, like it's a small one.
20: It's a little baby, yeah. And it's expensive. Well, yeah. For what it is, it's tricky.
13: The quality of the paper is like really good.
20: That's what I wanted to make sure was,
13: And like when you said, like when you piece up together, it becomes like a big, like a poster.
20: Yeah.
13: So that's
0: like Mad Magazine.
13: Yeah.
0: Oh, yes.
20: I don't know what that is.
0: You giggled and I saw it.
13: So what inspired you to do that kind of like, mode of like media?
20: I mean, it has been done before. It's not something new. And I wanted something that you wouldn't put it on the bookshelf. You'd actually take it. So once you've used it, you could actually do something with it, put it on the wall and actually look at it and view it. So something fun, and you can actually, you know, it's very tactile. You have to take it apart, stick it together. It's very confusing. There's lots of sticky tape.
0: How big is it when it is fully assembled?
20: A-O. So a door size. So like a door size. Like a genuine. Wow. Like, so you can put it on the back of your bedroom door.
0: And so it's 50% full size Tim.
21: It's a mini me.
13: So you think like that kind of like artwork is does that fill in a gap in the queer community? Like in the visual prospect.
20: Yeah, I think everything's going phone, right? So everything's going tiny, and you know, it's so small these days. I mean, does anybody remember the broadsheet newspapers? I'm going to look at John for that.
0: Okay.
20: I read about it on the internet.
0: Ouch. Okay. And so what kind of visual traditions are you drawing from when you're putting this together?
20: It goes all the way back to Tom of Finland and Physique Pictorial, so very easy. Easily printable magazines that can be shipped around, which is literally what I'm doing in 2026. But just I wanted to make it colour and really nice and tactile. And yeah.
0: So is nostalgia an element in the whole process?
20: I mean, I think for any magazine, because they're retro, right?
21: And there's a certain smell with magazines.
20: Tactile.
0: Yeah, the big bulk print smell that you open up the box of them and you can just smell the ink on the page.
20: Probably not very healthy, but yes.
0: Sure, it's fine.
21: Lick it.
20: Don't lick the magazine.
13: And then like all the smells after like a month or like two.
20: They still smell. Yeah.
21: Scratch and sniff.
0: And so when you're putting together male pinup imagery, do you think that that's changed over time?
20: I think it's still in the ballpark. I think the flirtiness has maybe gone away. So much with the current online situation is not so flirty. Like you couldn't sort of...
0: No, it's just, hi, here's my nudes.
20: Yeah, here's a very erotic photo of some things.
0: Like, and Rosebud.
20: Yeah.
13: And like, I think like with the social media, it also changed the way queer men produce like images.
20: Yeah.
13: Do you agree with that?
20: Yeah. And you don't want to get like, it depends on the thing because we've got LinkedIn, Facebook, Twitter, and then the OnlyFans. So we don't want to get banned in the wrong one. So you got to pick the right one for the right thing.
0: And that's something that has been happening a lot to queer accounts lately. Yeah. And that's something I think we're going to put together something to talk about that in more detail. But the number of queer accounts that have been shadow banned or banned outright for queer imagery. Hell, even just recently, the Laird's Instagram account got taken down, claiming human exploitation.
21: One of them was a sports team.
0: Yeah.
21: As
0: now,
21: well.
0: Like, I will admit, yes, I have been exploited at the Laird a few times.
20: Are you a human? I don't know.
0: And wow, brutal, but also accurate. I've been exploited there multiple times, and if anyone wants to exploit me there as well, feel free.
2: Consensual exploitation. I love it, John.
0: Yes, I know. It's like I'm performing a community service, and I will service as much of the community as possible. Mm-hmm. But it's really, it's targeting the community. It's targeting our art. It's targeting who we love, who we play with, and how we choose to present.
20: And it's not based in Australia on our rules.
13: No.
20: It could be just deleted from some overseas things where they see fit. So very scary.
0: And so in such a digital world, creating physical media is actually protecting our imagery.
2: You got it.
20: Yes.
2: Finding the power. Taking the power back.
0: Exactly. Oh, my God.
20: And, like, the printers are so keen to get some printing material because there's not many people printing magazines these much anymore, so they're very keen. So support your local printer.
2: Absolutely.
13: So, like, Evan, why do boots and suits and other gear like harnesses have such lasting erotic power, do you think?
20: Just a light and breezy question. Yeah. What did Dr. Carl say? What's your biggest sex organ?
0: Your brain. No. You know what? Sure. He was actually one of my lecturers at uni.
20: He's the best.
0: I know.
20: I do love Dr. Carl.
0: Anyway.
20: So your brain is getting activated by so many different things from leather. So there's, you know, there's power in there, there's smell in there, there's visuals, there's lots going on. But I can't tell you the specifics of what makes things go up when it's required.
2: Yeah.
20: You can have a pill.
2: And everyone's different.
20: Yeah. Exactly.
0: Yeah. And I think for some people, it's the contrast between polish and rough, or the association with authority or ritual or things like that. So there's a lot of associations with the different types of gear that people wear.
13: And how you wear it also.
0: Yeah.
13: Yeah.
20: And how it makes you feel in said gear. So you're happy or feeling fit and hot, or
0: how do you bring that out with the subject?
20: I just try to have fun. So how do you bring it in?
2: I think as well being playful.
20: Yeah. So there's no pressure to it. Like if it doesn't work, it's like, yeah, whatever. Give it a red hot go. Give it a crack another time.
2: And as we said before, I was constantly moving. So I was on a side, or I was on my back. That sounds wrong.
20: legs in the air.
2: Not what I mean.
0: Yep, you know what Tim's first official ding.
2: But yes, all different positions.
20: I'm not really helping myself here.
2: Different poses, Tim. Come on. Yes.
0: Let's see how many dings Tim can get in a 10 second.
13: We should write it on the board.

0: It's like, it's not Godzilla. Godzilla. Okay, so what does happen when you get traditionally masculine symbols like boots or uniforms or workwear and things like that, and you eroticize them and you start having fun?
1: Oh, I loved being bluff wear because I don't have much bluff stuff. Mm-hmm. So I have chaps, but that's the extent of it. So putting on a leather shirt, I felt so sexy in it because it just hugs everything and it does have that Tom of Finland look.
0: Mm-hmm. Yeah. Plus very forgiving buttons.
1: And naturally, we decided to put a riding crop down my boot, which is extra fun.
0: I'm shocked. And so is it important to you, Evan, the boots and suits was focused in Melbourne or...
2: Well, I mean, I'm not traveling unless somebody wants to give me a nice flight to the USA. So it's going to be Melbourne based. But no, I did want to make sure it had just some nice local people. Mm. And Melbourne is pretty amazing. Mm. We do have a very European vibe, I would say, compared to Sydney.
0: And does that personality and local context change how the work feel?
2: Yeah, it feels very sexy and very fun. You know, I mean, we've got some amazing parties, and so from the parties met some amazing people. So it's just, I'm really blessed to have such an awesome network of great models and friends and people.
1: Thank you.
2: Yeah, so I wasn't talking about you.
3: So, lately you did Laird hosted a meet and greet for Boots and Suits. Yeah,
2: yes.
3: Right? Yeah. Yes. So, how did people respond when they saw the models and they recognized local faces or places in the show? In the magazine?
2: It was a bit confusing because most of our stuff comes from America or Europe. Mm. So people are like, okay, what's happening? This is the person. Mm-hmm. And they sign it. Well, they're real and they're here and I can talk to them and touch them. Mm. It was really cute.
1: I may have done all of those things and planted my lips on
2: all the models.
1: Both of them.
0: Oh, bless. Yeah. And so, okay, Evan, here's the really important question. Why Tim?
2: I mean, look at those eyes. I've been
1: Oh, bless. It's my eyes, okay, everyone?
0: Actually, and thing is, no shade. Tim is very pretty.
1: Oh,
0: and thank you. He does actually have that very cheeky smile.
3: Mm-hmm. Very photogenic.
0: Mm-hmm. And so did you have a particular concept in mind for Tim from the beginning or?
2: No, it's always pretty loose. I think I say, four or five.
0: Looks. Yes, yes, that's true. Tim is.
1: That wasn't me.
0: But no, that one was Evan. That was Evan's point.
2: The brief is very loose.
0: But Tim's briefs are in fact loose.
1: I love this
0: and
1: guy.
0: That's when they shot me.
2: So yes, no, I've been photoshopping Tim today, so just his eyes are absolutely stunning. So I think as soon as we met maybe 10-20 years ago, I was
1: we'll
2: do a photo shoot. I'll keep you in the back of my pocket for a photo shoot one day. Yeah,
1: bless. Look me out of the back of his pocket.
2: Rolodex.
0: And after the break we're going to hear more about just what Tim's shoot was really like. And if you want to support Hide and Seek and Joy so we can keep bringing you important content like this, you can join, renew or donate at joy.org.au.
1: And what about those special bottles that you can now buy?
0: Oh, yeah, sniffer bottles.
1: Yeah, the sniffer bottles.
0: Okay, a lot of those that I've seen, it's actually more like a plastic cap that's been 3D printed that you can screw onto your existing popper bottle.
1: Ah.
0: And that way you put it up to your nose and
1: it's... No spill.
0: Ah,
1: that's the best age we live in.
0: I know, it's amazing what you can do with a pervert and a 3D printer these days.
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1: Hide
0: sexy
1: on Joy.
0: That's right. You're back with the Sexperts here on Hide and Seek on Joy 94.9. John and my lovely co-host Jonas, we are talking with Evan, and we've banished him to the other side of the table because he's been a naughty boy.
2: This is so weird answering questions.
0: I know, but of course, like the only place that we could put the camera is like on this side of the table. So we have to have you over there so that everyone can see
2: my
0: just what is really going on. Yeah, I know. And of course, fortunately, we've got a strategically placed monitor so that things that should not be seen on social media can't be seen, which we've made that mistake before. Oops. Go back to Hide and Seek socials. It's still there. Okay, look, Tim, so far tonight, we've heard about queer pinup culture, how Boots and Suits came about, but now it's time to hear about your experience as a model.
2: Oh, yes.
0: Now, what I want to know is, how did the shoot come about? What was your first reaction when Evan spoke to you about it?
2: Right. So Evan and I have been chatting for a while about doing a shoot together. Mm-hmm. I think initially we were teasing the idea of kind of a wedding shoot with my ex-fiance, and we know we tried that went down, John. And so that was not going to happen. But then Boots and Suits happened, and it was just very good timing. And I was like, yes, this is the kind of shoot I want to be part of.
0: Okay. And did you immediately want to do it, or did you have any sort of hesitation?
2: No, I immediately wanted to do it because I'd seen all the other models of what Evan had been doing with the magazine. I actually started this crazy, let's call it a diet, eating program and training program at the gym. And it was basically this no carbs thing, shredding, all of that sort of stuff. Even the girls at my gym gave me these crazy pre-workout supplements and stuff like that. It was a lot of fun, the whole journey.
0: So, Evan, just let's hear the other side of that. Was there a bit of modelzilla going on?
3: No, not at all. It was really fun. But I was no fake tan. Like, that's one of my rules. Please no fake tan the day before.
2: Yeah, no, we don't do fake tan anymore. Not since Mardi Gras when it keyed down. I can say piss.
0: Yes.
2: It pissed down. And my tent melted.
0: Oh, no.
2: And then I rocked up to the party and I literally looked like Carrie. But I'm fake tan.
0: I mean, I'm trying to hold it together, but I'm just getting the visual from that. I can see it.
2: You're welcome.
4: Yeah, so this before the shoot, like, what were you feeling? Like, were you excited, nervous, a little bit conscious, self-conscious, or something else?
2: Look, to be honest, I was a little bit self-conscious about some of the looks, particularly around wrestling suits, which is very interesting because the wrestling suit seems to be the most popular out of the looks so far, just judging by the response we've had online. And I think the thing with the wrestling outfit, which I'm wearing at the moment, is it really does hug the contours of the body. So you can't really hide any of those, you know, fat rolls or anything like that.
0: Back rolls? Okay, so I'm going to ask the really self-conscious question for you then.
2: Okay.
0: Because this is something that I've heard you talking about with Brett and LJ on Joy Breakfast on Wednesdays. Hair and hair color.
2: Yes.
0: How were you feeling about that? Because I've seen some of the first images from this.
2: Yes.
0: And your hair is not dyed.
2: No. And I have come to terms with that, John.
0: Okay.
2: Because a lot of people know who have listened to Joy and listened to me rabbit on about this. I dyed my hair for 20 years brown. And through varying stages of success, sometimes it worked, sometimes it looked like it was painted on, sometimes it didn't last for very long. Mm-hmm. And the last time I did it was maybe 5 months ago-ish. And it lasted a week and it looked like I was losing my hair. And I take medication for my hair to make it grow back and stay grown back. And it was counterproductive.
0: Yeah.
2: But also, it wasn't me anymore.
0: Yeah.
2: That color of my hair, I was like, no, this is plain. And I just look like everyone else. And I don't feel comfortable in my skin, which is very ironic because I felt that way about having white hair when I let it grow out.
0: Yeah. And that's why I was going, okay, did this raise anything for you with getting ready for the photo shoot? Because I know it's something that you have been self-conscious about in the past.
2: Yeah.
0: It's like, yeah.
2: Well, people do think I look like Santa Claus or Colonel Sanders, I've been called before.
0: Dirty Santa.
2: Dirty Santa. Dirty Sanders. So I wanted to make sure I didn't have like a handlebar moustache going on. So yeah. We wanted some beard grooming happening.
0: Okay. And did you have any expectations about how you'd look in the final images?
2: Oh, yeah. Regarding the lighting, there are certain angles you just don't want to see.
0: Mm-hmm.
2: So I was hoping not to see them.
4: So, like, speaking of that, like, were there any parts of the process that you felt vulnerable?
2: Oh, yes. I guess just trying all the different looks on when we finally got to the end and it was like, okay, now I need to be naked and also ideally I need to be hard at some point because we're doing a centerfold piece in the magazine.
0: Yeah.
2: And that's what people expect.
0: Mm-hmm.
2: And when you've got a kid screaming in the background, it's very difficult.
3: Yes, that won't be happening again. I'll be booking for studios going forwards.
0: Did you try earplugs or something?
3: I turned the music up to the max. Yeah. JBL was pumping.
2: And look, we got there. We absolutely got there. And what I was worrying about was for nothing, basically. Mm. And all of the work paid off, I think. I was pretty happy with that. So, yeah.
4: Yeah, so like, Evan, like, you mentioned about like the kids like going around and like in the studio, there's a lot of like things happening. How did you make them relax for the in front of the camera? Like when the shoot is sexy, stylized, or like intimate?
3: I've always got some music happening in the background. So yeah. Music always takes things to a different place. We can be playing something.
0: He loves Orinoco Flow.
3: Correct. I do. Yeah. Or a bit of System of a Down to really amp it up. Yeah. I don't know.
2: We love a bit of screamo.
0: So no, Skrillex.
3: 100% music is setting the mood, and I'll probably be singing, which is always fun. It's a very intimate studio, so yeah, it's we're setting the tone, setting the mood.
0: And there were snacks.
3: And it's now catering was a Snickers bar.
0: And I suppose after all of that, you were like, oh my God, food, and I can actually eat it.
2: Oh, I peaked out on pasta because I wasn't allowed. My trainer, who set me up for this, was like, no, you can't have any pasta because it gives you inflammation.
0: Mm. Mm.
2: So you can have some potatoes that are 25% less carb, but no pasta. And pasta is my world. Life does not exist without pasta.
0: Yeah. Look, I think for our listeners at home, one of the things you hear about in bodybuilding circles is people going on some fairly restrictive diets just to be able to make themselves as lean as possible. But then for show day or for photo shoots, they will have a very big carb heavy meal so that it makes all of their muscles swell up and makes them nice and vascular and so on. So were you all veiny for the event, Tim?
2: I was. When I went to the gym, I was saying to this before, the girls at the gym in Port Melbourne, they set me up for success for this shoot. Yeah. They're like, you need to do at least 20 reps of everything.
0: Mm-hmm.
2: We're going to give you a pre-workout supplement that we're giving you for free with coconut water, and sip this for 15 minutes while you're on the treadmill getting ready for your workout. And then afterwards, you need to have a meal. So you've still got glycogen in your muscles and all of this sort of stuff ready for the shoot so they don't deflate.
0: You're training at one of the major bodybuilding gyms. I can just hear it.
3: what's Dr. Carl going to say?
0: It's like, this is stuff that I know from years ago when I was working with a bodybuilding team in Sydney, and it's just like, oh, yeah, you went full dark side.
2: Yeah. You know, the one that has a DJ and a boxing ring.
4: Yeah, so like, did the styling and the structure of the shoot itself like change the way you presented or moved or felt during the shoot?
2: Oh, I guess we needed to kind of incorporate the various stages of dress too.
0: Mm-hmm.
2: So we started with leather, I believe, because that was the most to get on.
0: Mm-hmm. Most work, yeah.
2: Mm-hmm. The most work. And then we kind of...
0: It's like, yeah, it is. You're, well, you're here, Evan, and you're in a one-piece motorcycle suit. And those things,
3: and I'm busting
0: they
3: out
0: are
3: of
0: so
3: it.
0: Hard to get on and off. And when you sit down, it's like,
4: yep, cannot breathe.
3: I'm like, not taking off anytime soon.
0: No. And if you are hearing any squeaking during tonight's episode, it's Evan, and it's kind of sexy. And it's like every time I hear a little squeak, it's just like, and blood's going places.
2: Yeah, my wrestling suit doesn't squeak.
0: No, it doesn't, but it does do other things.
3: Mm-hmm. And it's very easy to get on and off.
2: It is indeed.
0: Yes.
2: So that paired well with the swimwear because we did them back to back.
0: Okay. And so what kind of swimwear were you wearing? Paint us a picture.
2: Oh, camo Speedos, I think was the look, wasn't it?
0: Mm-hmm. Yeah.
2: And some of them were a little bit cheeky, i.e.
0: What? Okay. Camo Speedos, come on. It's not hiding anything.
2: Well, especially when your dick is hanging out the side.
0: Shocking.
2: Yes. Those were the cheeky ones. Which, when we put them online, we put a big Boots and Suits logo. Yeah.
0: I did wonder what was being hidden by that. And
4: so the logo, like, follows through or, like, moving around the photo.
2: Yeah.
0: And did you feel like you were performing a version of yourself or discovering something new?
2: Oh, they were all versions of me. Yeah. They have all been versions of me in different times, different parties, different events, different lifetimes as well. Like, for example, and I say this kind of being more of a recent thing, I haven't really connected with my kink side very much lately. Mm-hmm. And that's not because I don't want to. It's just because life has happened. But it was so great being in full bluff and going, oh, I remember when I used to go to Spit and Polish on a Thursday night and wear a lot of leather or not much leather at all.
0: And then all of a sudden it's like, oh, God, I'd love to go to Spit and Polish tonight, but bed.
2: Yes, exactly. And then wearing Speedos, I was like, I love the beach. I love summer. I love the ocean.
0: Yeah.
2: Mm-hmm. And we're in winter.
0: Yeah.
2: And it seems so far away.
0: No, we're in St. Kilda. It's just like, it's 200 meters down the road.
2: No, summer seems so far away.
0: Sorry.
2: Can you ding yourself, please?
0: Okay.
4: No, like,
0: we broke Jonas.
4: No. A lot of, like, times, I think. Yeah, so, like, forever, like, How's working with them?
3: Yeah, had a great time. Yeah. It was just nice and easy breezy. We had some snacks, had some chats, listened to some music, got some outfits. Mm-hmm. Yeah. He did what I told him to do.
4: Really?
3: Yeah.
0: Sorry.
3: Pay attention.
0: We're going to have to talk more about that because we've been trying to do that for 8 years.
3: Turn around, sit down.
2: He's a good daddy, okay? I can be very submissive when I like to be.
0: We crave your power, Evan. We crave your power.
4: Share us some tips, please.
0: We love you, Tim.
3: If you do what I tell you, I'll give you pasta.
4: Oh, okay.
3: Right?
0: Wow. That's hitting low. I would not try ever to keep Tim away from pasta.
2: That is a very good idea.
0: And what was it like when you first saw the photos, though?
2: Oh, wow. There were so many. And I had to go through and pick, what did you say, 20 or so? And I picked over 100 that I liked.
0: Okay, so we're going back to your scruff albums again. We've had this conversation before,
2: Tim. I have actually culled that down to maybe 6.
0: Do you remember what number we gave you, Tim? Okay, sorry.
3: We like a good album. We like lots of content and photos.
2: Yeah. Yes. So I really did kind of second guess myself a bit in terms of, oh, was that the best one? Or was that the best one? And there was somewhere I was like, no, absolutely not.
4: Yeah. So like when picking the photos, like, were you there when Tim was like picking the photos?
3: No. So I do it online. So we can do it with no pressure. So when the models have the time, they got the space and they can also sit with it for a little bit, do it at their own pace and their own speed.
4: Yeah.
3: And there's not me looking over their shoulder going, that one is better. And I'm not telling anybody what to do.
4: Okay. So you do have your own favorites of like the photos?
3: Yeah. So I gave Tim like my set of favorites and all the photos, I think. Mm-hmm. Is that what I did?
2: Yeah, I think so.
3: And that's normally what I do because I like to proof with people to make sure they're always happy. Mm-hmm. There's nothing worse than getting the front cover and you're like, I don't like it.
0: Tim, did Evan pick any that surprised you that you thought, that's really?
2: in a good or a bad way.
0: ¿Por qué no los dos?
2: There was some, as I said before, I was really, really mindful of my facial expressions. Mm-hmm. And there was some where my facial expressions, I literally looked like I wanted to kill somebody. Okay. And I was thinking, well, there was some where I was like, no, I didn't like that. Mm-hmm. But most of them were pretty good, actually.
0: Mm-hmm. Okay, cool. Look, that's been Tim's tale as a pinup boy. We'll be hearing more about boots and suits in just a minute, but you can find our past episodes at hideandseek.org.au/hideandseek. Coming up next, we reflect on why queer imagery matters.
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2: Memories.
0: Oh, God, that was hilarious. And, of course, you're back with the Sexperts here on Hide and Seek on Joy 94.9. We have been talking all things pinup culture, boots and suits, and of course, Tim feeling cute in his photo shoot with Evan Fowler, our favorite photographer in the studio tonight. So that the other photographers that I know don't hunt me down and kill me. So far tonight, we've talked a bit of background about pinup culture. Mm. We've talked about how boots and suits came about and how the project has evolved. And then we've gotten into Tim's experience as a model. And so
2: who hasn't?
0: Yeah, well, what is the difference between being ogled and being seen? Because we want to talk about why queer imagery matters.
2: Do you mean being ogled as in thirsty people online?
0: Objectified.
2: Yeah. Objectified. There are so many thirsty people online. Mm-hmm. Yeah. Being seen, I think, is more about identity, right? Mm-hmm. What type of look you might identify or feel sexy in.
3: Yeah, kind of like appreciated.
2: Seen,
3: but if you're ogled, no, thank you.
0: It's sort of dehumanizing.
3: Yeah, well, somebody.
2: Yeah.
3: Yeah. Well, yeah, somebody in the pub that you're not appreciating.
2: So where it's unrequited ogle.
0: Now, Tim, did the shoot feel like you were being objectified, appreciated, or both?
2: Oh, definitely appreciated.
0: Mm-hmm.
2: Objectified, no, the whole experience, I felt very sexy. Mm. It was very playful as well. It wasn't sleazy.
0: Because I think that's,
2: I felt comfortable.
0: I think that's one of the things is that there's ways that people can be objectified that actually do feel fun and feel engaging.
3: I mean, with consent, sure.
0: Yeah.
2: And it was empowering as well. I think when you are objectified, arguably that can sometimes be disempowering.
0: Yeah.
2: But this was the opposite of that.
0: Yeah.
3: Mm. Yeah.
0: Perfect.
3: So there's always a power exchange with a photo shoot and always try and make it equal for
0: and everybody. Elevating. Yeah.
3: Yeah. Equal and elevating. And as annoying as it is to have other people in the studio, like family booking it, it can make it pretty clear that this is not something to be terrible. Like, cheeky photo shoot.
0: Yeah.
3: I won't give you the photos unless.
2: And I have had those photo shoots happen before where it's been really sleazy.
3: Yeah, really sleazy. Mm. And, you know, I've done this, so you need to do X.
0: Oh, gross.
4: So, Evan, how do you photograph someone erotically without reducing them?
3: Well, I I was thinking about, like, I always photograph the whole person, right? So I'm not, with the actual photo, I'm not reducing them down to any of their particular appendages.
9: Body points.
3: That, that might be appealing.
0: So you only shoot full length, or at least?
3: I was looking through the magazines the other day and I was like, oh, these are all full length. There's not one close up of anything. Whoops, I guess. But also it's the story, right?
0: So,
4: So like with the story, like, in the elements, what makes an image feel respectful, even when it's like erotic?
3: I think that the person is, can always, you can read somebody's face pretty clearly on how they feel. Tim's
2: That's really interesting, that question. I wonder, Evan, and sorry for me to jump on the interview side, but have you had any people who've felt uncomfortable with a particular look?
3: Oh, yeah. Yeah.
2: And did they tell you outright, or you could just sense by their body language?
3: I always sense by their body language, and you can feel it as well. I'm very good at reading vibes, I would say. And you can tell, like, something's not fitting quite right. So I've done a number of wrestling suit ones, and they're a strange fit, the old wrestling suit. They're really bizarre, because we got, like,
0: some people love them, some people don't.
3: And then you've got legs, but you've also got sort of length on torso as well. So it might fit there, but not there. So one particular shoot, somebody was like, this is hardcore. I hate this and it's not fitting me. I'm like, yeah, sweet. I'll just change it. Next fit, done.
0: And do you think that queer men are comfortable being desired, or can that get complicated?
2: Oh, that's an interesting one. There's a lot of body dysmorphia out there. And I would put my hand up and say that I suffer from that too. But there are certain looks or angles or parts of the body that make people feel more uncomfortable or comfortable. And yeah, it's not always desired.
0: And Evan, do you think that people underestimate how emotional it can be to see themselves photographed well?
3: Yeah, it's pretty good. Even for myself, I don't get photographed very often. I've got to book a photo shoot.
2: Yes.
3: It's been
2: Do we know
3: minute.
2: Any photographers for Evan?
0: Dylan, if you're listening.
3: I mean, he was down recently. We did have dinner. It was good.
0: And we do like it when Dylan is down.
3: Yes, yes. It's always a good time. Yeah.
0: Love you, Dylan.
3: Photos are really important to me, obviously. So doing a really good job and showing someone's most beautiful side is really important. And we don't sort of explore this side of us very much, especially when we're growing up. It does happen a little bit later on in life sometimes.
0: Have you ever had someone who was just convinced that they didn't look good, 100%. That you've shown them photos and they've just been, oh, I'd bang that.
3: It's a range. So you can sort of walk into the studio, absolutely having not a great day, and I aim to have you walk out having an awesome day and turn around your day. Sometimes I can't do it. Sometimes I can. You never know.
0: Nice.
2: There was also something else interesting. I told my mum I was doing this shoot beforehand. So there was this narrative that was running through my head of, would my mum approve of this? And look, 99.9% of the time, she either rolls her eyes or she just goes, that's nice. Put on some clothes. But then
0: aren't
2: I give
0: you
2: her
0: cold?
2: Yeah. Then I give her a copy of something or a calendar or whatever to stick in her pantry, and she loves it.
4: So like, speaking of like your mom's reaction, like for this particular shoot, like what was the response of like people who have seen the images so far?
2: Oh, like friends?
4: So
2: I've had lots of great support from friends, particularly around, you know, having the guts to do it. Because you're putting yourself out there, you're putting yourself on social media. Like, it's one thing to do a selfie in the gym and go, oh, you know, have thirst reactions or whatever. But when you're putting yourself out there to be in a magazine, it's a little bit different.
3: Yeah. There's no my delete later with a magazine.
2: No, it takes courage and gusto.
3: So,
4: And I think also, like, since you don't have like any control of like the light and like someone doing it for you, it gives like a little bit different perspective also.
2: Yes, that's right.
4: Mm-hmm. Yeah.
3: Yeah. So
2: because you're not the editor necessarily.
3: Mm-hmm. Yeah. Mm-hmm. Yeah. And like phone cameras are terrible.
0: Oh,
3: that's a whole nother thing.
2: Yeah. Agreed.
3: Yeah.
4: Why is it important that queer communities keep making their own images of like themselves?
2: Oh, because otherwise you end up with these stereotyped versions of what queer people should be by people who aren't queer.
4: Mm.
2: Particularly when you're in the age of AI and you've got these models that are constantly discriminating against people.
0: Mm-hmm. Yeah. Mm. So, Tim, what did the experience of being a model give you?
2: Oh, a lot of self-confidence.
4: Yeah.
2: Particularly because I came out of a breakup recently. So it was really good for me to put myself out there again.
0: So was it a very healing experience for you?
2: Very healing.
0: Yeah.
2: And also just to give me a project as well, something positive to work on.
0: And what do you see Boots and Suits evolving into in the future, Evan?
3: All over the place. So probably really queer and just having, so we've got a nice blueprint and people can see how it's working, and I'm excited to push it, push the envelope a little bit more. Yeah. Love to push that, Ben.
4: What would you say to someone who sees and thinks like, I wish I could be seen in that too?
3: Yeah, give it a red hot go. Practice, practice, practice. So like I was saying, I haven't done, I need new headshots and I'm a photographer. You forget to use a profession to get these photos done for yourself. You know, if your profile's not popping off on the apps, maybe get a proper photo done, because you need to do it to be just to have a great time and feel amazing. Like, like, look, Tim's reaction
0: to get your sexiest self out there.
3: Tim's reaction nearly brought me to tears.
0: So and he's blushing right now. I love it whenever Tim gets emotional and blushes.
2: Can I also just say,
0: adorable?
2: There is a bit of a responsibility there as well that is underlying, and that is, and I alluded to this before, there are potentially going to be teenage boys looking at these magazines and seeing a portrayal of what gay men and queer people are like and masculinity, and you're educating them. So, you know, in an age of Photoshop and AI imagery and all of that sort of thing, you want to make sure that you're teaching a good lesson.
0: And giving them something. Okay. So where can people find out more about Boots and Suits and Tim's modeling career?
3: My Instagram.
0: Which we'll put a link to that on the podcast page of this episode. And where can we find out more about Boots and Suits?
3: At Boots and Suits on Instagram and EFP4V on Instagram as well.
0: Fantastic. We'll put the links to both of those into the podcast page for this episode. Look, Evan, Tim, it has been great having you both back on Hide and Seek, finally. And Jonas, thank you again.
4: Yes.
0: And if you can't get enough of Hide and Seek, you can stream us on your favorite podcast app. Keep it filthy, folks. See you next week.
2: Bye.
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1: Joycers, good evening and welcome. It's about a minute after 8pm. That means it's time for Turn the Beat Around. I'm going to keep you company right up until 11 o'clock tonight, and between now and closing hour, it's all about Dolly Parton. Turn your radios up, my little disco ducklings. We're going to celebrate the legend that is Miss Dollywood. Let's kick it off.

kicking off tonight's Turn the Beat Around with an absolute classic. It was a number one single here in Australia for Dolly Parton in 1980. And of course, taken from the flick with the same name, that is 9 to 5. We are, of course, celebrating the music and the amazing legacy of the legend that is Dolly Parton on tonight's show. It's a Dolly Disco, if you like. Big shout out to Andy, who just pinged in on the text line. He says to me, he goes, I woke up to this exact remix every day of my freshman year of university. He's originally from the US, and I've not been able to find it since. It was my alarm every morning. Andy, you've landed in the right spot, mate. That remix has been done by a Melbourne DJ called Butch LaButch. So if you look for the Butch LaButch remix online, you'll find that one. We also had a message come in from Di. G'day, Di. She says, Dolly, yes. She goes, please play Two Doors Down. She was amazing to see live in London. You lucky duck. Well, certainly will play Two Doors Down. Just stay tuned. It's coming up very, very soon. Joysters, as I've mentioned, it's all about Dolly Parton tonight, and we are taking your requests, actually. So if you've got a favourite Dolly track that you want to hear, get on the blower, 0427 569 949, or you can email me from anywhere around the world, on air at joy.org.au. What can we say about Dolly Parton? I mean, across more than six decades in the spotlight, she became far more than a country music star. She was a singer, a songwriter, actress, author, businesswoman, and philanthropist, whose warmth, humour, and generosity touched millions around the world. As a recording artist, she achieved an astonishing 25 number one singles on the US Billboard Hot Country Songs chart, the most by a female artist. Now, while her catalogue produced timeless classics, she inspired the likes of people as diverse as Whitney Houston, Olivia Newton-John, The White Stripes, Miley Cyrus, and Beyoncé, just to name a few. Dolly's success was recognised with countless honours, including multiple Grammy Awards, induction into the Country Music Hall of Fame, and international recognition as one of the greatest songwriters of all time. Yet, despite the glitter, the rhinestones, and the larger-than-life image, she remained deeply humble, grounded, and connected to her Tennessee roots. She was fiercely committed to giving back through charitable initiatives such as her Imagination Library, which has provided millions of books to children around the world. Tonight, we'll remember Dolly through the songs that made her a legend and the success behind some of the greatest recordings. So, from country heartache to pop crossover success, stick around, Joysters. We're going through until 11 o'clock, and this is our tribute to one of music's most beloved and enduring icons. We had a couple of requests come through on the socials over the last couple of days. Big shout out to Paul and John and SJ. They all wanted to hear this one. Dolly's take on a disco classic. This is Baby I'm Burning from 79 on Turn the Beat Around.

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playing your Dolly Parton requests on tonight's Turn the Beat Around. Get them in 0427 569 949. Another personal favourite of mine from 1977. That is Your Love Keeps Lifting Me Higher and Higher. We're going to keep going with the tunes for the time being. You guys keep the requests coming in and we're going to start playing them very, very soon. Here's one from a few more recent years. I say recent, it was 2008, in fact. The LP was called Backwards Barbie, and she took on this classic, originally recorded by the Fine Young Cannibals in the late 80s. This is Drives Me Crazy by Dolly Parton on Turn the Beat Around.

I love it. She's such a chameleon when it comes to covering someone else's song. She does such a good job each and every time. That is Drives Me Crazy, released in 2008. We had a message come in from Damo. G'day, Damien. He says, hey, Robstar, Dolly was a fabulous human first and foremost, authentic, cheeky and warm, one of a kind. I agree with you 100%. Damo wants to hear potential new boyfriend. Absolutely, Damo. That's been a popular one so far tonight. That is on its way. Stick around. In the meantime, I'm going to spin something else a bit more recent. This one is from 2014 and from an album with the same name. This is a track called Blue Smoke. Dolly Parton on Turn the Beat Around.

0: Dolly Parton from 2014. Taken from the LP called Blue Smoke. That is the title track on tonight's Turn the Beat Around. We're playing tribute to Dolly Parton right up until around 10 o'clock. And then after that, we're going to have a bit of a country disco hour. So stick around for that. If you want to hear your favourite Dolly Parton song, you can text me directly into the studio, 0427 569 949. Or if you're listening in from anywhere around the world, onair@joy.org.au is the email.
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6: Joy

couple of Dolly classics back to back. I'm so tongue-tied tonight. I don't know. Am I overexcited? It's quite possible. The Bargain Store from 1975. That was actually one of the 25 songs that would go to number one on the US country chart for her. Also in there from a year earlier, 1974, we played Love is Like a Butterfly. Next up, had a couple of people ask for this one, and Damo, now is your time to kick up your heels. Another big crossover hit from 1983. This ended up charting on the Dance Club Songs chart in the States. Peaked at number 13 back then. This was actually written by an Aussie, Steve Kipner, who wrote many a hit single back in the day, including Physical for ONJ. But he wrote this one for Dolly. This is Potential New Boyfriend, and Turn the Beat Around.

0: Dolly Parton and potential new boyfriend from 1983 did really, really well here in Australia. In fact, it spent something like 18 weeks on the charts, but it only managed to peak at number 53. But it's a very well-loved song amongst the Aussie fans. 43 years old. I love the sentiment behind it as well. It's so cheeky and a bit of fun. Yeah. Joyce says, we're going to go to a quick break, and then when we're back, you guessed it, more Dolly Parton on tonight's Turn the Beat Around.
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released in late 1985. Another duet by Dolly Parton and Kenny Rogers. This time around, of course, that followed up Islands in the Stream, which we will hear a little later on. But Islands in the Stream was a runaway success, went to number one in Australia, went to number one in the US Billboard charts, was the another US country number one as well. But Real Love, obviously, it didn't have the spark that Islands in the Stream had, but I still thought it was pretty cool. But that only managed to get to number 45. I'm really shocked about that. We're reminiscing and celebrating the music and the legacy of the late and great Dolly Parton, who passed away sadly during the week. She was 80 years old. Joyce, if you've got a favourite Dolly song you want to hear, you can text me in 0427 569 949, or you can email me on air@joy.org.au. Let's go with another classic and another one of those 25 US country number one singles. This came out in 1977. Here You Come Again on Turn the Beat Around.

0: From 1984, that is Dolly Parton, Tennessee Homesick Blues, taken from the soundtrack to a movie called Rhinestone, I believe, which she made with Sylvester Stallone. I'm sure I saw it back in the day as a young kid, but yeah, I think he had some really questionable sort of singing talents. But Dolly didn't. She's an absolute legend. We're playing tribute tonight, of course, to Dolly Parton, the queen of country music. If you've got a favourite Dolly song you want to hear, ping me directly into the studio, 0427 569 949. Let's stick with 1984 for the time being. This next track, another hit single for Dolly here in Australia. Went top 40, peaked at number 31.
1: You can dance.
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0: an Aussie Top 40 hit single for Dolly Parton, taking on the Drifters' classic 60s track, and with the Jordanaires providing some background vocals in there. I guess they were the harmony set. That is Save the Last Dance for me on tonight's Turn the Beat Around. Joysters, quick break, and then we're back with some more Dolly Parton. This is Turn the Beat Around.
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0: Joyce's, welcome back to Turn the Beat Around. It's all about Dolly Parton on tonight's show. Next up, teaming up with Culture Club. This was released in 1990.

from 1999. Teaming up with Culture Club, who kisses a charity. It's taken from the LP called Don't Mind If I Do, but on the album, it's just their version, and then the duet version was released as a single, as an afterthought. This is Turn the Beat Around, Joysters. I'm Robbie Molinari. We're keeping you, or me and my personalities, we're keeping you company right up until 11 o'clock tonight. We are playing tribute to the late and great country music superstar Dolly Parton, who passed away earlier on this week. If you've got a favourite Dolly track and you want to hear it, you can text me directly into the studio, 0427 569 949, for your Dolly requests, 0427 569 949, or you can email me on air at joy.org.au. And then after 10 o'clock, we're going to have a bit of a hoedown, a bit of a heel and toe. We're going to have some country disco to close out tonight's show as we pay our respects and play tribute to Dolly Parton. Next up, something very, very recent, and from her final record at this stage. It was released in 2023. It was called Rockstar, and it was a two record. It was a double record, basically. It's a whole bunch of cover versions, and she's teamed up with various different artists on each and every one of the songs. We're going to spin this next track for Marianne, who's listening in this morning in Chichester in the UK. Good morning, Marianne. Hope you enjoyed this one, her take on the Queen classics. This is Dolly Parton, and we are the champions / we will rock you. I've paid

All right, call me off guard. Dolly Parton from 2023 taking on the Queen classic We Will Rock You and We Are the Champions. Joysters, they're all classics, aren't they? She's an absolute legend. And she deserves that title. I know it gets thrown around a lot, but Dolly Parton's an absolute legend. A lot of people ask for this next song. Let's give it a spin, yeah. The track. Probably her most... Could it be her most famous track? What do you think? This came out in 1974. A US country number one single. Didn't really crack the mainstream charts, although it probably should have. A few people have tried to remix it here and there. This one's done by Swedish DJ Todd Terje. He keeps it true to the original with a little bit of a lengthened tease to kick it off. This is Dolly Parton on tonight's Turn the Beat Around and Jolene, the classic.

0: hasn't lost its touch, has it? Still sounds amazing after all these years. What is it, 52 years old? That is Dolly Parton and Jolene. Granted, that was the Todd Terj remix. And but as I said, he didn't really do much to it apart from just sort of just extended it out a little bit and just accentuated some of that nice guitar at the beginning and at the end. Joysters, this is Turn the Beat Around. I'm Robbie Molinari. We're going through until 11 o'clock tonight. We're going to have a bit of a disco hoedown after 10 with some country disco hits, and hopefully they'll help you kick up your heels. Stick around. More Dolly Parton straight after this.
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It became quite the club hit back in 1996 when Dolly released her cover of the Cat Stevens track Peace Train, featuring the South African male choral group Lady Smith Black Mambazo on that one. It's Peace Train. That version there was remixed by Junior Vasquez. Beautiful stuff. This is Turn the Beat Around, Joysters. It's all about Dolly Parton on tonight's show. Next up, had a couple of requests for this next track. Very, very popular. And a chart hit his as well here in Australia. Di wanted to hear this one. Let's give it a spin. This is Two Doors Down.

0: just $2.99 a kilo, and tight tees and jeans ruled the sticky dance floors? 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
5: Joy says, welcome back to Turn the Beat Around. I'm Robbie Molinari. If you've just switched to Radio 1, good grief, where have you been? We've been going since 8 o'clock, but we are shutting up shop tonight at 11. As per usual, it's all about Dolly Parton on tonight's show, the late and great country music superstar who passed away earlier during the week. We had a message come in from Dave. Thank you so much, Dave. Touched my heart. He says, what a beautiful and diverse homage to the gorgeous and larger-than-life Dolly Parton. Dolly brought so much joy into the world, not only through her music, but just by being herself. Thank you, Robbie. Thank you, Dave. Thank you so much. And I agree with every single thing you've said there. I don't think there's not many people that I think are universally loved. I always think of Olivia Newton-John. I think, how could anyone dislike Olivia Newton-John? She's just so beautiful and sweet and always just presents so genuine in interviews. And I think the same was with Dolly Parton. I think what Dolly Parton had over Olivia Newton-John was her humour. She was so funny. Some of the things that she would come out with in her interviews, and a lot of which have been circulating over the last few days over social media. She was just an absolute superstar. Gee, I think we're going to have to go to Dollywood, yeah? We can't, but I can take you there musically. So, yeah, let's keep going. Hey, Joysters, this next track was released in 1987. Mark wanted to hear this one. G'day, Mark. This is a duet that Dolly recorded with Smokey Robinson, and it's called I Know You By Heart.

What a gorgeous, gorgeous track. That is Dolly Parton, Smokey Robinson. 1987 was the year. The song is called I Know You By Heart. We're sticking with 1987 at the moment. There was another massive project, and this was an absolute success. When she teamed up with Linda Ronstadt and Emmylou Harris, and together they collectively released an LP called Trio. Slick Mick wanted to listen, wanted to request a song from this record. Give it a spin now. This is Wildflowers. Dolly Parton, Linda Ronstadt, Emmylou Harris on Turn the Beat Around.

0: The classic that is I Will Always Love You went to number one two times for Dolly. The first time round, of course, when it originally was released in 1974, and then again after it appeared on the soundtrack to the movie The Best Little Whorehouse in Texas. It went to number one again in 1982. I watched the movie during the week. I'll tell you what, couldn't stop laughing. It is great, and it's based on a musical, so you got to remember that. There's lots of sexy guys dancing around in boxer shorts and cowboy boots, and there's so much nudity. I thought I was watching a Benny Hill TV rerun. It's great. Check it out. It's actually playing over the weekend here in Melbourne. I hope it sells out, but if it hasn't already, get yourself a ticket. Go see the Best Little Whorehouse in Texas with Dolly Parton and Burt Reynolds when he was one hot man. Joyce's quick break, and then we're back with some more Dolly Parton. Stick around. This is Turn the Beat Around.
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especially for Mark on tonight's Turn the Beat Around. He wanted to hear Better Get to Livin' from 2008. That was taken from that same record that we spun a track off of earlier, Backwards Barbie. Joysters, it's time to get up and dance, yeah? This one gets me going. Teaming up with Debbie Harry and from Rockstar from 2023, this

an absolute all-time favourite that has been on high rotation over the last few days. Kenny Rogers, Dolly Parton, the big number one single here in Australia and the US in 1983. Islands in the Stream, tonight's penultimate track of our Dolly Parton special. What else did we spin in there? Heart of Glass with Debbie Harry, and that also appears on the most recent album, Rockstar. I love it. It's so, so good. It gets me going just as much as the original does. Joyce's, the party ain't over, so don't even think about switching the radio off. It's going to be a country disco hoedown after 10 o'clock. We've got one more Dolly track. This is from 1982 and a unanimous yes, Dolly. Do I Ever Cross Your Mind?

0: Wrapping up our Dolly Parton tribute on tonight's Turn the Beat Around. That is from 1982, Do I Ever Cross Your Mind. A big shout out to my Valley girl, Michelle. G'day, Michelle. She says, good evening. What a wonderful tribute to Dolly and what a beautiful legacy she leaves for us. Absolutely. It's hard to imagine that she's actually gone, but just listening to her music over the last few days, back to back, I have just gone overboard, but that's absolutely okay. I'm okay with it. You know, that's never going to stop. So we're always going to have her amazing music, and there is so much out there. She was, you know, releasing sometimes two albums a year. She was just a phenomenal worker, and we're going to celebrate with our country hoedown straight after this. Joyce's, I've got some nice little country disco tunes lined up. We're going to have a heel and toe. Stick around.
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0: You ready, Joysters? Let's get down. This is the

East in 1976. Those guys are called the Bellamy Brothers. Let Your Love Flow. Massive hit here in Australia. Went to number 6 in 1976. And if you're going to weddings in the 80s, that was just a classic wedding band song. They would always sing that. I wish they'd sing this. This is Dr. Hook up next. This is our Baby Makes Her Blue Jeans Talk on Turn the Beat Around.

0: Here in Astronomy 1981 for Juice Newton. Went top 10. That is Queen of Hearts on Turn the Beat Around. Also in there, Dr. Hook. Jim, rest assured, that is the only Dr. Hook song I had queued up for tonight's hour. Baby Makes Her Blue Jeans Talk. Joyce says we are having a disco country hoedown as we play a tribute and our respects to Dolly Parton on tonight's show. Quick break and then we're back. We've got some tracks from the 90s, a beauty from the Mavericks and some Shania Twain. It's a classic. I love it. Stick around.
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Real name, Eileen Regina Lang. That is Shania Twain. And a song that has always stuck with me since I saw her first perform that. It was either the Grammy Awards or the American Music Awards in around 95, 96. And she obviously was just gorgeous looking. And then that song, I thought that was just brilliant. We're having a disco hoedown as we play tribute to the late and great Dolly Parton. Joyce says, let's go with an Aussie pairing that is just second to none. This is up there, trust me, as one of the best duet combinations. You know, Brandy and Monica, numero uno, yeah? But James Blundell and James Rain, 1992, when they released Way Out West, this was something else. This song still sounds amazing today after all these years. Give it a spin. This is Way Out West.

0: The Jameses, James Rain and James Blundell, 92, massive hit single here in Australia, Way Out West. Joyce says, quick break, and then we're back with some more country disco. Stick around.
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7: Joysters, welcome back to the show that is Turn the Beat Around. Next up, a little something, a little bit of a special treat. This is Emmylou Harris, the country singer out of Alabama, taking on Donna Summer.

released in 1983, a few years after the original by Donna Summer. That is Emmylou Harris. And the more I hear that, the more I like it, you know? On the radio, on Turn the Beat Around, this is a country disco, Joysters. Next up, little Eddie Rabbit. You might recognise this one.

Faith Hill, she was the, alongside Shania Twain, one of the hottest American country female singers of the late 90s. And that track there, The Way You Love Me, got the remix treatment by Love to Infinity, pepped it up for a little bit of a pop release. She had a good run for quite a while there. So did this guy. This was the biggest selling single in Australia in 1992, stayed at number one for

0: How does it fare after all these years, Joysters? Remember at the time, he stressed out the friendship, didn't he? Billy Ray Cyrus, Achy Breaky Heart. Now, Country Hoedown on tonight's Turn the Beat Around. Quick break, and then we're back with more. Stick around.
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6: On a warm summer's evening, on a train bound for nowhere, I met up with a gambler. We were both too tired to sleep, so we took turns.

Another country music legend, Kenny Rogers from 78, another Aussie top 40 hit single, peaked at number 25 back in the late 70s. That is The Gambler on Turned the Beat Around. Shutting up shop in about 13 minutes, Joyce's. Still a bit more time to kick up your heels. Here's Glen Campbell.

0: Oh, that wraps up AOR Disco Hoedown Joyce's, a big, big track from 1971, Lynn Anderson and Rose Garden. Now, the big news of the week certainly was Dolly Parton, but there was another amazing entertainer that unfortunately also passed away on exactly the same day, on the 25th of August. This great man.
1: How'd you do, I? 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

0: 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But maybe the rain is really to blame. 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But not the symptom.
1: Tim Curry turned the beat around the legendary English actor and singer, of course, best known for playing Dr. Frankenfurter in the Rocky Horror Picture Show. And he also played Pennywise the Clown in Stephen King's It. I didn't realise that. That was freaky. And yes, condolences out to all our sweet transvestites. Another amazing talent who will be sorely missed, but remembered on celluloid for those amazing roles he played. This is going to be our good night song, everybody. This little pop princess is in town tomorrow night. Go and see Debbie Gibson. This is Lost in Your Eyes.

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2: It's 6 o'clock, Yuppley Ina. I'm Joe McLean, Joy News. Australians could have the ability to opt out of social media algorithms under new digital laws as leaders try to limit the spread of violent, misogynistic content online and also consider bans on pornography. Social Services Minister Tanya Plibersek said it only takes an average of 23 minutes for you to be fed misogynistic and violent content online. Labor has committed to legislating a digital duty of care that would force tech companies to protect online harms rather than to act on complaints. Nepal has resumed a search and rescue after a brief weather-related suspension as authorities search for nearly 3,000 missing people following this devastating flood that killed hundreds and tore through the region bordering Tibet. People remain missing, including about 2,400 from Nepal and 550 from Tibet's Gyalrang country. Among them, at least 540 foreigners, including 42 Australians. The Himalayan nation of 30 million people is calling for specialist foreign assistance and estimates that it would need about $4 to $5 billion US dollars to rebuild. Tasmanian police say they are treating a death of a woman inside her home early this morning as suspicious. Called to the home in the Honville, South Hobart area about 4:30 a.m. A man has been taken into custody to assist police to carry out their investigations. Victorian government is promising to double its number of pothole fixes in the state's road this year. The number will rise from 250,000 to 500,000 at a cost of $352 million. The extra work will be partly funded by the delay of three-level crossing removals at Hyatt and Mentone. If you were turning right on Dandenong Road from Williams Road, Paran, watch out, there's a big one there. Burnie City Council has endorsed its first LGBTQAI plus action plan, making a major step forward for the queer inclusion in Northwest Tasmania. Shaped by Burnie's queer community alongside local research and community feedback. Almost 60% of people surveyed said that they had limited their public presence because of fears around exclusion, discrimination or violence. Deputy Mayor Giovanni Simpson said that there's still work to ensure that Burnie is a place where the LGBTQAI plus people feel safe, welcome and included. It was a sad week in the entertainment world. Dolly Parton, for decades, has lifted communities around the world with the power of her music and beautiful energy. And Tim Curry's legacy that has lasted more than 50 years with Frankenfurter becoming a significant queer pop culture. Both inspired many people in many different ways. We will always love them. Adisu Gabina has won the 2026 Sydney Marathon in record time, with Perez Jepchirchir claiming gold for the women's category. A record 40,000 people registered for the race. In AFLW, GWS Giants lost to Port Adelaide 48-52. Melbourne beat Brisbane Lions 89-33. Collingwood lost to Hawthorn 26-54. And Geelong Cats down Gold Coast 64-57. With Fremantle now playing Carlton and Essendon to play Richmond at 7:20 tonight. And before we cross to Love Out Loud with the Gazman.
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2: Let's see what's in store for the Aussie capitals tomorrow, according to the Bureau. Brisbane, Mianjin, partly cloudy at 24. Sydney, Wurrung, mostly sunny, 21. Adelaide, Tordanya, sunny and 21. Hobart, Nipaluna, partly cloudy, 17. Perth, Brualu, showers and 22. Darwin, Gurumila, sunny and 35. Now in Melbourne, Nam, sunny or dark out there, and 14. A low of 9 overnight. And tomorrow, cloud clearing and 16. And tomorrow, Hey, I'm just a sweet transvestite from transsexual Transylvania. Sunny in 29. I'm Joe McLean. Next, your news tomorrow morning at 7.

Thanks to Robin Mossy for a lovely nostalgic program. And I was bopping along to a few of those tunes too. Very nice indeed. Thanks to Joe for the news and a sweet transvestite indeed. He didn't even frock up for it. Anyway, welcome to Love Out Loud. This is a program for you and your loved one. We will particularly focus on the rainbow community. Now, you can request a love song that is meaningful for you or for your loved one. And it may be a new love, it could be someone you've known for a long time, or someone you're missing at the moment or have lost. Let's hear your song. It could be your wedding song, it could be your first date or anniversary, or not even a song at all, it could be a poem. I'll have a poetry corner around about halfway through the program where I select a love poem that you can use in your life as well. It's a springtime one. You can have some affirmation of your love and I will play it for you. Now let's celebrate rainbow love and let's love out loud. There are so many communities worldwide where this is not possible. So let's do it. Contact me, the Gazman, with your requests and love devotions on 0427569949 or loveoutloud@joy.org.au. We've got a few requests in already, but you can send yours in now. Oh, by the way, no revenge songs. I'm not playing I Will Survive. Keep a positive spin, please. Now, you've been listening to the intro song there, Wings by Paul McCartney with Silly Love Songs, and we had a very tragic loss of Dolly Parton during the week, and although Robbie and Mossy played a Dolly song, I think it deserves a love song from Dolly as well. Now, we lost Kenny Rogers in 2020 and Dolly passed in the past week, so I'm going to play the Kenny Rogers and Dolly Parton song, Islands in the Stream. Did you know it was written by the Bee Gees and was first released in 1983, so it's been around for a while, and it's a classic, very much a classic in our community, very much a classic worldwide as well. So here's Dolly Parton and Kenny Rogers from One Lover to Another, Islands in the Stream.

On to the requests we've had for this week, and there's quite a few that have come in already. And this one is from Marcus, and it goes to David. And the message is, I love singing this one with you at karaoke. I think I'd like to hear that. That sounds amazing. Thank you for being my forever singing partner. And it's a Whitney song. I love a Whitney song. And how will I know? I think David and Marcus know already.

think there's ways which we know, don't we? Indeed. Great song from Whitney there. This next song is from Leo, and it goes out to Sam, and this is Sam's favourite song. And what's Sam's favourite song? Let's get lucky, because I think Leo feels that Sam, they're both very lucky indeed to have each other. This is from Daft Punk and Pharrell Williams, and the track is called Get Lucky.

Pharrell Williams, Noel Rogers, and Daft Punk. That lovely sound of Daft Punk. Thank you so much for requesting that one. And we've got Johan has just messaged in a little while ago at the start of the program, and I'm slotting in their request now. You can do that too, you know. 0427 569 949, or loveoutloud@joy.org.au. As I say, from Johan, and this goes to his partner, and they're having an upcoming anniversary on the 1st of September. That's on Tuesday, Johan. So congratulations on the anniversary. You didn't tell me which number it was, but I'm sure it's very significant, and it should be a lovely night for both of you. So this is for Johan, and it's a Kylie song, and it's called All the Lovers. That's coming up next. 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Text 0427 569 949 or email loveoutloud@joy.org.au.

for you, Maya and Elena. A track by Boy Meets Girl called Waiting for a Star to Fall. Now, we've got up next, we've got Alex and Jordan, but first, it's Poetry Corner. I have a love poem, which I like to read out around about halfway during the program. I've got space for two more songs towards the end of the program tonight. So if you want to be in it, you've got to SMS me 0427 569 949, or you can email out loud. Proud, no,

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Goodness me, I got my own program name wrong. loveoutloud@joy.org.au. So I look forward to your messages. This poem is by Dev Somerville, a bit of a classicist, and it's called Blooms of Monet. And I thought because spring's happening very soon, and springtime is often a time when love blooms as flowers bloom. So this, as I say, Blooms of Monet from Dev Somerville. Flowers bloom, colours emerge, petals unfurl, breeze sways, soft touch, sunlight dapples, fragrant air, nature's tapestry, bees hum, butterflies flutter, dewdrops kiss, golden rays weave, flowers sway. 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That's a poem by Dev Somerville. We're moving on now to the next song, and this one's from Alex to Jordan, and it's a track by Bruno Mars, and the message from Alex says, please play Just the Way You Are by Bruno Mars for the most handsome man in the world, because when I see his face, there's not a thing I would change. And when, if you fall in love with someone and you think you're going to change them, you fall in love with them as they are, and then you grow together. So here we go, Just the Way You Are.

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0: I've got room for one more dedication song, and if you want to do that, you can text to me on 0427 569 949 or email loveoutloud@joy.org.au. Now, this next track, lovers don't have to be a full-time occupation. They can be part-time. It doesn't detract from the love that happens between two people. So this one is from Chris to David, and the track is by Stevie Wonder. You might have guessed it's Part-Time Lover. And Chris says, please play Part-Time Lover by Stevie Wonder for my handsome partner in crime.

nice track indeed. You're listening to Love Out Loud. If you want to catch up on past episodes, you might have missed out on sort of things happen, and you might have missed out on your love dedication. 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Just follow the Love Out Loud prompts and you'll find the past episodes. This is episode 8, by the way. This is lovely. We're doing well. We've still got one spot, though, to fill, and I need that to happen in the next 5 minutes, and then we can pop that track in for you. So please be quick if you're thinking about doing a request. Do it now. 0427 569 949 or loveoutloud@joy.org.au. As Hannah and Sierra has done, Hannah has done anyway, and Hannah says, my girl works hard from 9 to 5, but coming home to her is the best part of my day. Please play Morning Train by Sheena Easton for my wonderful, wonderful girlfriend. This is for you from Hannah to Sierra. I wish you well.

0: Love on Top, baby. That was Beyonce and Love on Top. That was from Daniel. And that goes out to Ethan. He says, happy anniversary, babe. Please play Love on Top by Beyonce for us both. Oh, that was lovely. I'm not quite sure if there's a hidden meaning there. Anyway, we move on to the next track. This is from Scar to Rachel. By the way, it's your last opportunity to text us. You've got 2 minutes before we run out of time. And I can squeeze in one last track and we'll see how we go. But this one's from Scar to Rachel. And it says that... Scar says, it feels like I waited lifetimes for a love like ours. Please play Waiting for a Girl Like You by Foreigner to remind her how loved she is. That's certainly a beautiful message there. Thank you, Scar, and that goes out to Rachel. First a message. This is Love Out Loud. Text 0427 569 949. 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

0: Dr. Rachel from Scar. Very nice indeed. Great song from Foreigner. That's about it. We've had a lovely night tonight. You've been listening to Love Out Loud. A special thank you to all those who have sent in their love messages. We did have a late one. I'll have to tie that over till next week. My apologies there. Now, you can send in your love requests during the week, if you like, just by emailing loveoutloud@joy.org.au. Now, a special thank you goes to my producer, Brad. Amazing work. I'm so thankful for all your efforts there, doing all those techie things that I have no idea about. Anyway, stay tuned for a very jazzy show with some amazing music with David Moyle with Bent Notes, and he has very special guests and little guest spots, and not forgetting Rex, then gives the occasional woof. Okay, stay tuned for that. Very nice indeed. I'll catch you next week, Sunday night at 6 on Joy 94.9, and let's love out loud.
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1: Cinema Nova welcomes teenage sex and death at Camp Miasma. Having won the Queer Palm at Cannes Film Festival, Hannah Einbinder and Gillian Anderson electrify in this psychosexual slasher film from meta-horror maverick Jane Schoenbrunn. With a new Nova Bar takeover inspired by the nostalgic camp feel of the film, Teenage Sex and Death at Camp Miasma is now showing at Cinema Nova, 380 Lygon Street, Carlton. 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
4: Good morning, I'm Laura Devoy. The Australia-Tibet Council is calling on the federal government to hold China accountable for a humanitarian and environmental crisis in Tibet. It says Beijing's decades-long pursuit of large-scale mining, mega dams and water diversion infrastructure, built without the consent of local communities, is causing severe environmental damage. CEO Zoe Bedford says last week's catastrophic flash flood in Nepal and Tibet exposed a critical information vacuum caused by China's lockdown of the Tibetan Plateau. The Council is calling on the Prime Minister and Foreign Minister to raise the issue at the United Nations next month. A marine heatwave forecasting system, a solar panel recycling solution, and research helping remove the stigma from a common health condition were among the outstanding winners of the Eureka Prizes. Now in their 36th year, the awards recognise outstanding achievement across scientific research, innovation, leadership, science engagement, and school science. Director and CEO of the Australian Museum, Kim McKay, says former Australian of the Year Georgina Long was among the winners.
5: Professor Georgina Long, she was awarded for her contributions for creating revolutionary immunotherapy clinical trials. The proof is in the pudding there. Her research reduced the risk of melanoma returning or patients even dying from melanoma by a staggering 68%.
4: A UN fact-finding report says foreign networks are fueling Sudan's civil war by supplying drones that are worsening violence against civilians. The BBC's Barbara Pletusher reports.
6: UN investigators said they'd found grounds to believe that a transnational network was supplying the rapid support forces. They said the United Arab Emirates and Colombia were using Chad, Libya and Somalia to facilitate delivery of weapons, equipment, logistics and training to the RSF. This included drones and advanced weapons operated by Colombian mercenaries. The investigators said they'd also found evidence that the Sudanese army was getting foreign supplies of combat drones and munitions that can hover over an area before striking a target. The UAE has rejected the allegations. Somalia says it's taking them seriously, and Colombia says it's working to stop its nationals from taking part in foreign conflicts.
4: Rubber ducks are taking to the water in Sydney to support children through Westmead Children's Hospital and Make-A-Wish. Lewis Donaldson has the story.
7: The Parramatta float will see hundreds of bright yellow rubber ducks hit the water this weekend at the Parramatta River foreshore, alongside entertainment, music and markets. Festival organisers are encouraging locals to get behind the charity race by purchasing a duck, getting creative with their decorations and going along to cheer from the riverbank. The sale of ducks are to help support the organisations the Westmead Children's Hospital and Make-A-Wish Foundation in improving the lives of sick children.
4: And today marks the 20th anniversary of the death of Steve Irwin. The crocodile hunter was stung by a stingray while filming in the Great Barrier Reef. His legacy continues through his family. Daughter Bindi is the CEO of Australia Zoo, while son Robert is forging a career on screen. Turning to sport, the Brisbane Broncos have ended their NRL season on a high with a 34-20 win over the Canterbury Bankstown Bulldogs. In his last match as a Bronco, Payne Haas scored the first try. Neither team has qualified for the finals. Broncos coach Michael Maguire says it was a good end to the year.
8: We've obviously been through plenty throughout the year, but to watch the group have a smile on their face after what they've been through, that's nice to see.
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0: Joy Breakfast. Here they are, Yanni and Jono.
1: Good morning,
2: good
1: Melbourne.
2: Good morning.
1: Good morning. How? This is such an awesome Friday. Where I'm all caffeinated. I've had a large coffee and it's way too early for that for me. This is going to be a great show. So everyone, get your coffees.
2: Yeah.
1: If you're driving to work, do what you need to do. Strap yourself in. It's going to be a fun morning. And welcome. He's already jumped. I haven't even had a chance to welcome him. He's already jumped in. Welcome, Mr. Jono. Yay.
2: Yay.
1: Welcome.
2: Hello. Well, I think I sounded a bit like Chewbacca then.
3: Good morning, Melbourne. Welcome to Friday Breakfast, your gateway to the joy weekend.
1: Oh, yeah. Yes, great gateway. And what is on this show,
2: oh my
1: Jono?
2: God, Yanni, well, as our usual flair that we bring, laughs, lots of great music right here in Joy from a diverse community. But we've got some really cool segments this week. Hey, I'm on a new diet. Why am I not eating? That is one. I'm probably asking myself that right now.
1: So
2: if you can relate, let me know. Let us send in your questions. Introducing your partner to your friends. Yeah, I know. And we are going to do a quick segment on Father's Day. Who's your daddy? It's Yanni and Jono here on Joy Breakfast on your Friday.

0: 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Jono, how can everyone contact us today?
1: You can email us on air at joy.org.au if you want to, or you can text us 0427-569-949.
0: Jono, you have started
1: a
0: new, I don't know what it is, a health kick, a diet. What is going on
1: look,
0: with you?
1: As you know, and I keep banging on about it, I'm a type 1 diabetic, right?
0: And well, our new audience may have not known that.
1: Well, I am a type 1 diabetic.
0: And what is that?
1: And it's, well, I'm insulin dependent, so I am depending on
0: insulin. Is that
1: insulin.
0: The only thing you're dependent on? I don't know, Jono.
1: Maybe a cup of coffee on a morning.
0: And just me.
1: And you. And Yanni. No, Yanni's been instrumental. But I'm trying to keep my carbs down and my blood sugars more stable. So basically, Yanni, I've broken up with carbs.
0: Oh, no.
1: I've broken up with them. Bread, toxic relationship. Pasta, we're on a break. Cake, it's complicated.
0: Right, so how?
1: Because I love a bit of cake. I do. Go on, what are you going to say?
0: I was going to say, how is the breakup, how long has the breakup been for and how is
1: it's
0: it going?
1: It's been intermittent now for the last few months with everything going on with the surgeries and stuff. But, you know, whilst everyone else is having toast, Yanni, for breakfast, I'm over here looking at eggs thinking, they're my only friend now. Like, I've been doing a lot of egg. So, thank God you can't smell because the breakfast would be, it's, yeah.
0: Well, I do eggs in the morning. I had an egg and celery wrap this
1: already
0: morning.
1: I haven't had anything yet, so I'm normally like a brunch kind of girly, so I don't eat breakfast often. I'll have like a nice healthy brunch and then I might have a light dinner. But the upside of me doing this is fewer carbs, fewer blood sugar dramas, and apparently I've discovered I've discovered about 48 ways of preparing eggs. So
0: the French prepare eggs.
1: Well, yeah, from poached to scrambled, I'm the egg expert. That's what they call me at home. No, but seriously, it helps me just have a very, you know, stable blood sugar. And also it does, it's like, the you know, the keto is just like, it, the weight starts to come off.
0: So why have you started this now? And why can you, because you're not eating.
1: I choose not to. Like, I've never been a big breakfast eater anyway. Unless it's a weekend, I will have the very small amount of sort of high fiber bread with loads of smashed avo and some feta on, which is good for you.
0: Yeah, a bit of protein.
1: Apart from that, fats. It's a bit of bacon, a bacon sarnie.
0: What?
1: If there's anyone from Europe or Britain out there,
0: what did you say?
1: You in particular, I know you're nodding and smiling right now of what I'm talking about. It's a bacon sandwich.
0: No, a sarnie.
1: A sarnie.
0: No, it's a Sanger.
1: It's a Sanger. This one doesn't get toasted.
0: Get out.
1: It's bread and butter. It's very bread without the sugary bits, right? It's bread and butter and lots of thick butter. And you would have really nice slabs of bacon on it, like fried bacon. And then this is what brown sauce has been invented for, which is the HP brown sauce you can get in the international aisle.
0: I don't think this is helping you lose weight.
1: I don't eat this now. This is what I would like if I was going to have a breakfast. I don't know. What do you think? Are you giving up anything out there for breakfast? Yanni's not. He's at ease. I don't eat breakfast. But you know what? Text in 0427-569-949. What would you give up, or what can't you give up, would be good for me. I still can't give up the bacon. I'm sorry to any vegans out there, but keto is very heavily protein and meat.
0: Yeah, I can't do that.
1: My blood sugar bacon. You know, a carrot would be great, like if I could eat a carrot juice and things like that, but they've got loads of natural sugars.
0: Do
1: in
0: we naturally done bacon? What does that?
1: What? He just realized what he said. Naturally done bacon.
0: I think the words came out before my brain worked.
1: I do eat a little bit of natural bacon rather than the processed grown in a.
0: I think that's better for you, isn't it?
1: Bacon is bacon. It's just, it's better for my blood sugar.
0: Bacon is delicious.
1: Bacon is, but sorry for the. If you're a vegan out there, I do like a nice feta and smashed avo. So, yeah, look, that's what I'm doing, people. Now, are you on a diet? Like I said, email onair@joy.org.au or 0427-569-949. Let us know.
0: It's 7:13. You're on Joy.

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1: That's right.
0: This is it, Jono.
1: Love that song. Love Blusher. Yeah. A really good Aussie band. I love them.
0: Have you met them?
1: I haven't, but they were on tour not long ago. I think they were supporting someone. Am I right in saying it might have been Sophie Ellis Bextor or someone like that? They were.
0: I don't know. Sport.
1: Yeah. Like they were.
0: But you know Sophie, don't you?
1: Oh, I don't. That's one person I don't know. He's such a star, isn't it? Stop it. Move on.
0: Move on, indeed. So,
1: yes.
0: Right. Now, Jono, for you.
1: You.
0: And we're still introducing ourselves to you out there, right?
1: Well, yeah, we've just came from living life single on a Saturday, which is where being single means you're never by yourself.
0: Correct. And you can catch the old podcast.
1: You can still catch it.
0: They're all on Joy and everywhere else.
1: Yeah, we're not charging for that. You can just go and download it and listen to our wonderful weekly topics about being single in the rainbow community. And look, I've recently gotten into a partnership, Yanni, as you know. And you've met him. And there is a whole story about that over on the podcast.
0: Yes,
1: you need to listen. It's bloody funny. It really is, because I've never seen Yanni move so quick. Unless you told Yanni there was a cake sale at South Melbourne Market, you probably wouldn't see him move so fast. But
0: I do love a cake.
1: We're talking about now, because we're moving into things, a new direction, especially for me.
0: A direction. Right.
1: I know. Meet the partner.
0: Who's meeting the partner?
1: My friends and family. And I've already met his parents.
0: Right. Okay. So
1: There's so much to unpack even there.
0: Let's take a step back.
1: Yes.
0: So you've met his parents.
1: Yes.
0: How did that, why it, and how?
1: It just kind of came around organically, and rather shy away from it.
0: Mm.
1: I was like, you know what? I'm going to go and I'll even drive you there. So
0: you wanted to meet it. You initiated.
1: They wanted to meet me.
0: Why?
1: Oh my God.
0: Sorry.
1: I have no idea. And let me tell you, that day I was not on my keto diet, because there was chicken pasta bake or something beautiful and creamy, and I smashed it with garlic bread.
0: So they fed you right up.
1: They fed me right up. We had a little meat and cheese board though to start.
0: Yeah.
1: We had some beautiful soft drink. I had maybe half a glass of rosé, and they were lovely. And I actually saw some similarities with my parents. However, we're not talking about that today. We're talking about introducing your partner to your friends, because Yanni, this has recently come up now. This weekend I have an engagement that I'm going to. My other gay husband's 40th birthday party. He's also Greek. Can't escape them.
0: No, you can't.
1: And he's doing a little soiree. And I have to ask whether, you know, I'm allowed to bring my plus one. I completely forgot.
0: Yeah.
1: And so, you know, it's kind of like, once he meets those people, right, it's going to be like,
0: it's on.
1: It's on.
0: It's real.
1: You know, it's the moment of like, I have to introduce them again to my friends and family.
0: Have you updated them? Do they know about?
1: They've recently just found out. One of them, my friend Gary, actually can't remember, because he was quite drunk. Can't remember talking to this person on the screen a few months ago. And I was like, yeah, that's him. I'm still with him. So we are potentially taking this person with me this weekend. Now, it's kind of like, I want them to just behave normally, but then I don't.
0: Oh, they're not going to.
1: They're not going to, because they're going to remember.
0: I've met your friends and they're lovely.
1: My birthday last year, right?
0: So they're awesome in the garden. People. They are great humans, but they're going to rile you up. They're going to rile him up as well.
1: It's kind of like, should we tell them about that time when, you know, and you're like, giving them that look. You're like, no, let's not talk about that or my dating history or my stories.
0: Oh, they will.
1: Well, do you know what? I think he knows most of them anyway, because I've been quite transparent.
0: Oh.
1: And also, hello. He used to listen to Living Life Single weekly.
0: Right. So, did he actually? Before he met you?
1: Obsessed. He was.
0: I did not know this.
1: As we started dating, I told him what I was doing, so he was listening in.
0: Oh.
1: So he then was listening to our stories and even some of those stories that were
0: about
1: him.
0: Did he go back and listen to everything?
1: No, I don't know if it's everything, but he's had a good segment.
0: Is he a stalker?
1: He's had a good segment. But, you know, it's like those questions with your friends and your family.
0: So how do you feel? Like, are you feeling nervous?
1: I'm more nervous. I don't know if I'm more nervous about him introducing to, because he's already met my sister.
0: Oh.
1: And that was at an event that I went to.
0: And you kept her well-versed with everything.
1: Everything, yeah. And I kept her kind of at arms. I didn't want them to meet necessarily, but they did. And then I found them having a D&M in the corner at one point.
0: Never good.
1: And I was like, okay. And I went over to see if they're okay and topped them both up with an alcoholic beverage, and they were fine.
0: Yep.
1: And they were like, no, my sister was like, no, all good, we're having a little chat. So that was good, but it's my friends. Like, what are they going to say? Like, if my best friend was here from London, then the stories that would come out would be quite shocking. And in fact, my best friend from London, Yanni, has got to give me a call this weekend, and I think my date's going to be with me. And the stories might come. I haven't even told my best friend yet that I'm with someone. Like,
0: why?
1: Well, I haven't had, no, because I haven't had the, he's been away as well, and he's been traveling, and it's summer over there, so they're just enjoying a balmy summer.
0: So he's going to meet him.
1: So he's not going to meet him, but I'm going to have to tell him, and I think, you know, he's going to be with me whilst I'm telling my best friend.
0: Right.
1: So it's just those kind of questions. And then if my best friend was like, and even like one of the guys that I work with, Gary, knows about my best friend and knows something about my best friend. And he's that kind of guy that will bring that up in conversation if he ever gets to meet him. So that's what I'm worried about with my date. What do I do, people? What do I do, people of Melbourne? Please tell me. Have you got a sort of a story about...
0: Help Jono about me. Introducing We've his got a lot of, to his friend.
1: We're literally requesting SOSs today.
0: Do it.
1: What are you cutting out of your life? Are you on a diet? Yeah, let us know.
0: Yep.
1: And have you got any stories?
0: And we've got some people messaging us. We'll get to them.
1: About this?
0: About everything.
1: You care, Melbourne. You care.
0: They do care.
1: So text us 0427569949 or on air at joy.org.au.
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0: Hey, boss.
1: What now, Gojo?
0: Aren't you sick of working here, too?
1: To be honest, I hate this job. I only ever wanted to be a dancer.
0: Well, you want to go out dancing?
1: Let me grab my heels.
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1: Oh, thank you.
0: 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It's 7:31 on this Friday morning.
1: That's why you're half an hour in. That's why you want to hate me.
0: Yeah. No. You're waking up, you're getting your coffee, you're listening, and it's awesome.
1: Oh, stop turning me on. I love that. You're waking up with Yanni and Jono, your gateway to breakfast here on New Joy.
0: We want you to have a laugh. We want you to enjoy your weekend. You're doing, tell us. Talk to us.
1: What, me?
0: Well, everyone. Oh, my God.
1: Well, look, we've got people are talking to us, Yanni. The emails are going off.
0: Yeah, please.
1: They're going crazy.
0: What
1: now,
0: are they saying?
1: This morning, if you're just joining us, we've been talking about my new diet, which is I'm on like a keto diet.
0: Yes.
1: I'm intermittently fasting. It really is helping with bloating. And I am dropping the kgs, which is absolutely great. Mm-hmm. I'm doing this because it's better sugar control for my type 1 diabetes.
0: Yeah.
1: Now, we've had a couple of messages in regarding
0: sugar
1: that
0: control.
1: Particular.
0: So you said sugar.
1: Yeah, like my bolus. No, sugar.
0: Right, right.
1: Sugar. It's my British accent,
0: right,
1: darling.
0: Okay, yes.
1: It's my Birmingham accent. Now, look, we've had a message. Morning, Yanni and Jono. First thing I do when I get up in the morning is load up with water, which is great. It's obviously a great idea.
0: Yes.
1: Or even lemon water. Put a drop of lemon in, apparently. I'm normally a brunch person. I will smash down an omelette with leftovers from the night before. Oh. Something quick to get me moving on with the day.
0: Andy. I rarely
1: Well, you don't because you eat it all.
0: Yeah.
1: But leftovers, that's interesting. Like, I don't know, maybe there's a bit of chicken or some steak
0: and
1: you chop it up.
0: Bubble and squeak?
1: Well, that's with potato.
0: Oh.
1: But it's kind of that vibe with an egg. So I think, like, if there's any leftover veggies, I think Andy's talking about, like, spring onions, maybe whack it in a bit of cheese.
0: Yeah.
1: Bit of leftover meat from the night before with an egg.
0: Scrambled eggs, done.
1: Or scrambled, or even an omelette like that.
0: Right.
1: So that sounds rather tasty. Thanks, Andy. Love that. Now, this is more my type of thing, and I love it because it's very similar to English. I love a full Irish breakfast every so often, but I couldn't do without the black and white pudding. And that is from Jennifer. Jennifer in Springvale. Love that.
0: Thank you, Jennifer.
1: I love a bit of black and white pudding. I mean, to be honest, I love any kind of meat.
0: Well, yeah, especially you with your keto diet.
1: Correct. Look, we've been talking about that this morning on breakfast because it's all about brekkie.
0: Yeah.
1: But also, we've just

0: spoken about introducing your new partner to your friends and your family, especially your friends. Mm. And so we've gone through that. So if you've got any advice for me, you at home or in the car, let me know. Give us an example or even a horror story. Or even Please. A good example of when you've gone and introduced your friends to your partner or your new partner.
1: And also, if you've been introduced to your friend's new yeah. partner, right? Oh. And how awkward that is. Like, you know, there's a new person into the friendship group.
0: In the friendship circle.
1: That's all into the family.
0: It's you know very, it. I know.
1: How does it feel on the other side?
0: Yeah, on air at joy.org.au or 0427 569949.
1: Jono.
0: Yes.
1: It's Father's Day this weekend.
0: Oh, my gosh, it is.
1: And, you know, I think we can just sort of acknowledge that it is and appreciate yeah. that some people have got a great relationship with their
0: some
1: fathers.
0: Some people don't.
1: And some people don't.
0: And, yeah, look, it's about, you know, it's not just about dads. It's whoever your chosen family are, your mm-hmm. parents. And
1: oh, look at you. Aren't you doing
0: no, but
1: things
0: it,
1: proper?
0: No, but it is. Yeah. But some people don't. Some people are no longer with us. And,
1: yes.
0: And that's fine. But it's remembering them or remembering that person that you feel has been a parent figure.
1: Yeah.
0: Or a best friend or someone in that space that has taken that sort of role. Yeah. I'm not talking about the role of being a daddy. Do you
1: no,
0: know what I mean?
1: No,
0: that's too early for that.
1: Yeah.
0: I'm talking about, you know, dads and Father's Day. And you were saying in the break you had a lovely little thing you told me about a song.
1: Yeah. So Savage Garden.
0: Yes.
1: The animal song. We all love Savage Garden and we all love the animal song.
0: And if you don't, then what are you even doing?
1: Exactly.
0: Here?
1: Like, and there's a line in... There's a number of lines in that song. I think it's such a really poetic yeah. song. But there is a line in that song that has always stuck with me, mm. Which I believe to be true. And it is, your parents always did the best job that they knew how to do.
0: Ooh.
1: And I firmly believe that. Well, believe that anyway.
0: Yeah.
1: I for at least our parents' generation, I think parents did the best job that they knew how to
0: yeah.
1: do. Now, look, I'm not a parent, and I'm totally judging.
0: Not even a dog animal.
1: No,
0: like
1: no,
0: a dog
1: no.
0: animal. Like dog it's animal. Catching like natural bacon.
1: no, but now I think those lines can be updated.
0: Yes.
1: Can be just, you know, a slight tweak too.
0: Yeah.
1: I believe your parents did the best job that they could be bothered to do.
0: Oh, wow. So you're rewriting Savage Garden's track.
1: And, you know, and I think it's because life is just so hectic. Like, there is too much going
0: yeah,
1: on
0: yeah.
1: for our brains to handle. And we are, as humans and as, like, I couldn't even imagine being a parent now. It is so hard. Like, it is hard because there is so much. And also, we're not equipped. I don't think that we are equipped
0: yeah.
1: to educate new people into the world on what it's like to be in this world with all social media devices, because we, Jono, had the privilege of growing up without it. And I don't think we know how to teach people how to live in this world without devices. I
0: yeah.
1: think that is a skill that we just don't know, that we haven't had yet.
0: I think you're born with it instantly now. Like you're born with
1: yeah.
0: an iPhone in your hand or a
1: yeah.
0: Samsung or something. Like it's
1: and
0: just crazy.
1: It's got to be doing something to you.
0: It certainly is. Now, coming up in the next hour, we are talking a little bit more. We've got a funny story coming up that only happened last night between Yanni and Jono. That's me. And we've got my weekly whinge. It's Jono's Jabber coming up, plus lots more music and laughs right here on Joy Friday Breakfast.
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4: 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Significant delays expected. 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

0: Good Luck Babe, Chapel Roan. I love that song.
1: Thank you. I thought you took it to me. Good luck, babe.
0: No. On a Friday morning. Oh. You're on Joy 94.9. John, how can people text us in? Because we want to hear.
1: You can do it. 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You.
0: Yes, you.
1: You? Yeah. Oh, come on. What are now, you're going to talk about something now, aren't
0: believe
1: you?
0: Believe it or not.
1: Oh, God.
0: We do plan this show. There is some structure to this show. And we kind of look at our week that's gone and we're like, well, this is interesting. Shall we talk about this? Shall we talk about that? And
1: we generally talk in text as well. Like, you'll text me and go, oi, you smell.
0: Yes, pull your finger out.
1: Pull your finger out.
0: Yeah, okay. And you come up with all these excuses.
1: Yeah.
0: But then you eventually talk yourself around. Like,
1: You're like,
0: these are all the reasons why I haven't done what you wanted me to do.
1: Because I've been blind. And Yanni's like, no, doesn't matter.
0: Yeah. Am I the only one who calls you up on that? I reckon I am. Because I noticed that, like, you sheepishly pull away when I do. You're like... So we had our production meeting, if we call it that, last night. And one of the things I sort of came up with a couple of weeks ago was a small toilet.
1: I'm letting you roll with this one.
0: I have a small toilet. And I don't like a small toilet.
1: Because you're quite tall.
0: I'm quite tall. And my toilet, the door opens from the side. So you've got to come in. You've got to maneuver it. And it's all very... tight.
1: These are all things that you do on a morning.
0: We all do it. We all have these difficulties at some point, as in doors opening and things like that. And so I don't close my door.
1: Right. Because you live alone as well.
0: I live alone because there's not enough room for me to maneuver. So I leave the door open.
1: Your knees are on the door otherwise.
0: Yeah. And we're talking about this and Jono's all like, no, I don't know if that's a good topic. And I'm like, well, it's a topic. I think lots of people have this issue.
1: Especially when you're having your full Irish breakfast.
0: Yeah, well, yes. Yes.
1: Black pudding.
0: Black pudding. And then we're talking about this and Jono was saying to me last night, Yanni, look, I just bear with me for a moment. And I dialed in. Like, we had picture to picture.
1: Yeah, it was like a Teams meeting.
0: Google Meets. That's what we used. Going through all this. Anyway.
1: Oh, gosh. I know what you're going to say.
0: This new diet of yours, Jono.
1: Yeah. It wasn't to do with that, honestly. Well, I've been on it for a few weeks. Well,
0: okay. I saw a side of you thought I would never see a side of anyone.
1: God. It wasn't full on. You just saw like half.
0: Well, but I saw your face.
1: And that's bad enough.
0: And that's...
1: Here's a paper bag.
0: No one wants to see the face.
1: Oh, wow.
0: Of that. So, Jono, look, and we've all done... Well...
1: I wasn't doing what you... like, it wasn't like that.
0: But, okay.
1: It wasn't like a...
0: No. You took me to the toilet.
1: I took Yanni to the loo because I didn't eat the whole day yesterday and it was because I thought I had gastro and I was feeling nauseous. So Yanni's insisting on this meeting and I'm like, I can't ignore him because he's going to think I'm flaky. So I said, I might have my camera off because I've been lying down with a hot water bottle in my stomach, blah, blah, blah. And Yanni's like, okay. And he kept chatting and that was absolutely fine.
0: You were in the dark.
1: I was in the dark. Now and again, I said, Yanni, I'm going to have to if I mute the microphone and whatever, then just bear with me, keep talking. And then next minute, I'm just like, do you know what? No, you can't see anything. So and he's like, "What? Where are you?" And I was like, because I'd moved from the bedroom. And I was like, yeah, I'm in the bathroom. He's like, are you on the loo? And I was, people of the world. I was on the loo, but you couldn't see anything.
0: I could see you.
1: I was just sitting.
0: I could see your face.
1: That's bad enough.
0: You're in discomfort. And that's like... It's not good.
1: It wasn't good, but I was present.
0: Please don't do that again.
1: No, I won't.
0: I think that's a Teams fail. Oh my God, listen to this, right?
1: Yeah,
0: I was working with my boss in a couple of jobs ago, and she had some issues with her skin.
1: Okay.
0: So she couldn't... have clothes on.
1: Oh, dear. Okay.
0: Right.
1: Yep.
0: And what she did though, she had put on
1: like a nightgown or something. Yeah,
0: anyway, she accidentally removed.
1: She what?
0: She took off the.
1: She dropped her gown on a team's meeting,
0: and then the camera went off, and then it's just this awkward, like, and I'm like, it's okay, I'm gay. But she knew, right? But this mortified look on her face and my face.
1: I don't know if it is okay, even if you are gay.
0: It was just mortification.
1: And this was at a morning meeting?
0: Yeah, just me and her.
1: That's all you need when you're having your black coffee and your and your smashed avo or Irish breakfast. It wowzers.
0: But I'm sure there's other people out there. I want to know what's happened to you on a Teams meeting, people. Yeah. Please message us. Have you had something? Have you been taken to the loo and you didn't know about it? I don't want to be taken there again.
1: Or do you chat with your friends and your family on the loo? Like, do they even know what you're doing?
0: I hope not. But let us know.
1: Yeah.
0: How do I do that, Jono?
1: Oh, I was going to say, you could Teams meeting us right now if you want, live to the studio and let us know. But let's not do that. onair@droid.org.au is the email, and you know the number. It's 0427-569-949.
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3: Good morning, I'm Laura Devoy. Another two Australians have been found safe in Nepal. Communications have been difficult following last week's catastrophic flash floods. The Department of Foreign Affairs says the number of Australians unaccounted for in Nepal and Tibet is now down to 36.
4: That would be a huge relief to the loved ones of these two Australians who've been located. But we still have very serious concerns for the 36 Australians that we haven't been able to locate yet.
3: Treasurer Jim Chalmers told the ABC Australia is sending about 40 people to Nepal to help with the rescue efforts. About half of them are already there. The aged care bed block will be on the agenda at a meeting of the nation's health ministers today. Queensland's Tim Nicholls says his state had 1,400 medically fit patients in hospital waiting for either aged care or disability support placements on Tuesday. The World Meteorological Organization says this summer's El Niño is expected to persist until February. The latest outlook indicates the weather phenomenon is intensifying. Parts of Queensland and New South Wales are currently experiencing their first heat wave of the season, with temperatures in the mid-30s yesterday. WMO Secretary General Celeste Sallows says while months of extreme heat, floods and drought are likely, El Niño does not have to be a recipe for disaster.
5: We have the forecast. The foresight to save lives and protect livelihoods. Today, we are issuing a call to action. The science is clear. We have the knowledge and tools to prevent El Niño-related hazards becoming a crisis. Let us join together and ensure that we leave nobody behind.
3: Researchers have found AI tools in mental health practices potentially lack privacy, accuracy, and governance safeguards. Artificial intelligence is overwhelmingly being used in mental health practices to support administrative tasks, but a survey of clinicians by the University of Queensland found it to be substantially less reliable when assessed against complex clinical scenarios. PhD candidate Benjamin Johnson says while AI is a suitable tool as a supplement and complement for clinicians, it is not in a position to replace them. Australia's youngest woman to summit Mount Everest is taking on a new major endurance challenge. 18-year-old Bianca Adler is setting off today for a 50-kilometre trek in a single day in South Australia's Coast Trek Fluria Peninsula, raising money for mental health. She spoke to National Radio News about how she's feeling about the latest challenge.
6: Coast Trek is supporting Beyond Blue within their efforts, and I think it's really important. Mental health is really important to me throughout my sort of adventures. It is often really hard for me to, you know, push through a lot of these things. And so mental health is a really important cause for me, and I'm really proud to be supporting Coast Trek through that.
3: Turning to sport, Hawthorn is the first team through to the AFL's preliminary finals after an upset win over Fremantle. Playing in their first qualifying final since 2018, the Hawks defeated the minor premiers 10-12-72 to 5-10-40 in Perth. Hawthorn coach Sam Mitchell says it was a great game.
7: It was a genuine final. You know, I think in 10 years' time, when you put 10 minutes of that game, any 10 minutes of that game on, anyone watching it would say that looks like a final to me.
3: Frio will face either Carlton or Geelong in the semis next week.
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8: Let's go! Let's go! Let's go!
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9: Here they are, Yanni and Jono.
10: Good morning, Melbourne. This is the second hour of Friday Breakfast with Yanni and Jono on Joy 94.9. And we've got an exciting hour coming up. What's going on, Jono?
11: Good morning. Yes, we've got it's a jam-packed hour. And, you know, we're talking about Yanni going to Job hunting. And then Jono's Jabba, the weekly whinge. Is it acceptable, Yanni, to eat dinner at 4:30 p.m.?
10: Oh, my goodness.
11: I'm asking. I know. You can text us in 0427569949. Let us know. Is it acceptable to eat dinner at 4:30? And, Yanni.
10: Well, what?
11: I'm really excited because I haven't seen the show in years.
10: What?
11: And there's a show coming back out. It's made right here in Melbourne. If you've been living under a rock and you don't know what it is, well, the more for you. We're going to be talking about that as well. And to keep those stories coming in about what we spoke about in our first hour, about your breakfast. Are you cutting something out? Are you including something? And Yanni, we've also got another message to read out shortly about your small toilet. Is that enough? He's looking at me. Is that enough for the next hour? I think there's a lot there, right? We're going to unpack that right here on Joy Breakfast on your Friday. It is Yanni and Jono, and we'll be back right after this.

0: Drive Safe by Miles Smith and Niall Horan. I hope you're driving safe if you are driving out there on your Friday. This is Joy Breakfast with Yanni and Jono, and we're here for the next, oh God, Yanni, how long are we here for? Like, just under an hour.
1: Yeah, about another 52 minutes.
0: Time flies when you're having fun. Thank you, everybody, for your messages so far. We hope you're having a fabulous breakfast. It is Friday, the gateway to your weekend.
1: I just made
0: Yanni's microphone wobble in front of his face. He thought he was in there, but anyway. Yanni, tell us now, you've been busy enjoying the leisurely life of a single lady.
1: Yes.
0: Tell us a little bit, because you are now hunting and not just for men. You're hunting for a job.
1: Well, yeah, look, like a number of people out there, someone's going to know someone who this has happened to. Businesses are doing some tough things out there and they're making tough decisions. And unfortunately, my role, no longer exists. So I've got a bit of spare time on my hands. And I know that this has happened to a lot of people recently. So it's really tough out there. But one thing that a lot of, if you go through to speak to people and if you go doing any outplacement agency work, they talk about this hidden job market, right?
0: What?
1: This hidden job market.
0: Like that you have to have a password for and go behind like a black cloak or something in the back of a washroom or something.
1: So it's kind of like allegedly, and I say allegedly because I don't believe it, there's this like apparently 70% of all jobs aren't advertised. Like what?
0: Really?
1: I believe there's this myth out there. There's this magical myth out there that, once, your brother's, sister's, cousin's, grandfather's, mother's, daughter knew someone who was able to speak to someone overseas who then knew someone in Hong Kong who was able to relay something back in Melbourne who then was able to put you through to get a job, right? This is how...
0: You lost me,
1: right? Exactly, right? This whole... thing is, and this whole thing of like, you don't need your network until you network, so you've got to start building your network, right? Like everyone who's looking for a job at the moment, they're hearing this ridiculous things. And I just want to say, it's rubbish.
0: Really?
1: Rubbish. I don't believe.
0: 70% of jobs are not advertised.
1: Yeah, I think that's a myth. I think that this is just something that someone made up to give us all a false sense of hope.
0: Where did you find out this statistic? Like, where are you looking?
1: I've heard this for years, and even when you go to, like, your recruitment. And, I believe it's probably true when you're in a role. I believe that, yes, when you're in there and you kind of, you know who to talk to and things. But randomly, like, you're still going to have to apply for the job. You still have to do your resume, your cover letter. You still have to, like... do the hard yards. It's not just going to happen.
0: Is this like including there's internal roles that you get, but that are people are sort of promoted internally. Does that include
1: what this 70% included.
0: Think so.
1: I don't think it's kind of like...
0: roles that are external.
1: Sure, there's like this random thing, someone might create a role for you or something like that. But come on, I just don't believe it. You know what, Jono? I reckon I've got more chance of catching an STI from a lesbian who's in line at a, say, Tom Jones concert who's wearing, ruby red slipper high heel shoes. There's more chance of that happening than me finding a job through a bloody network of people, I reckon.
0: What do you think, people? You can text us. I've got an idea. What job do you think Yanni should apply for after hearing all that? Have you got any jobs available? Or what job can you imagine Yanni doing? I've got a few that I could tell you, but they're probably not suitable for breakfast radio. Text us in 0427-569-949 or on air at joy.org.au. Yanni, you will get a job. You will get a job. You will. I can feel it coming. Anyway, we'll be back right after this.
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5: 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While we work, Eastern Freeway will be closed between Chandler Highway and Tram Road from the night of the 11th of September to the morning of the 14th of September. Significant delays expected. 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

0: Jono, we were never really friends.
1: How dare you?
0: Raria.
1: Raria. It sounds like you're saying aria with a speech impediment.
0: Yeah, or like...
1: Raria.
0: Or like Maria or something.
1: Raria.
0: Maria.
1: Raria.
0: Yeah.
1: We're going to the Raria Awards. There we go.
0: Love it.
1: Yeah, this is joy. This is, you know what? We're here for your Friday breakfast. It's the gateway to your weekend, you know.
0: Yes, fun games. Yeah,
1: we hope you're stuffing your face full of smashed avo and Vegemite on toast right now. You've grabbed that long black and that coffee and you're on your way to work.
0: And you're bopping in the car.
1: To the tunes, man.
0: Yeah, absolutely. And how do people text in, Jono?
1: Yeah, well, you know the number. It's 0427-JOY-949 or on air at joy.org.au.
0: Now, Jono.
1: Yes.
0: You've got a weekly thing. We've called it Jono's Jabber.
1: The weekly whinge, because, you know, I am a whinging pom.
0: You are.
1: Apparently, I didn't label myself that.
0: But I like Jono's Jabber.
1: I like Jono's Jabber because at Jono's the moment Jabber. I've got the jabbly jewels.
0: Yeah. He just sort of...
1: I did a Harold Bishop.
0: Yeah, he did a Harold Bishop. he's what do you call this?
1: All right. It's a beard.
0: A beard.
1: On a chin that I've got underneath my other chin.
0: It's his neck.
1: Wow. This is why I'm on the diet, people, the keto diet, because I'm abused daily. No, look,
0: what's your jabber?
1: My jabber this week, last week I can't remember because I hadn't had enough coffee, but this week I want to ask you out there, and you know the number, is it acceptable to eat dinner at 4:30? And I'll tell you why I've brought this up.
0: Why, Jono?
1: Because I had a friend a while ago, she's got three kids. My sister is a new family. She's got my beautiful niece who's almost five, and they eat dinner at, you know, around 4:35, like it's, for me, I've only just had, if I'm having a brunch or a lunch, I've only just had that. I've only had my morning coffee a moment ago. Like, it feels like it's very, very quick and in the blink of an eye. And for me, if I eat that early, Yanni, I'm going to get a bit peckish later. For me, dinner time or tea time is around, I would say, from 6 p.m., 6:30 p.m. until about 7:30 p.m. Now, that's just me. That's my opinion. I know some people out there, especially if you're from Europe, you might have a later sort of 8 p.m. kind of vibe. And that's fine. Some people don't eat till 11, 12 o'clock. And that's also fine. But I think four is, I've only just had me lunch and it kind of stresses me out a little bit. Yeah. Like it's, well, do you know what I mean? It kind of stresses me out a little bit because
0: Well, you've got your new diet.
1: Yeah, well, I've got that now. But back then, I'd be like, bloody hell, like, what's going on? I've literally just had a wrap at work. And now I'm having, like, full-on steak and chips.
0: Let's be really clear.
1: Yeah, let's be really clear. Come on,
0: 4:30 is not dinner time.
1: It's not dinner time.
0: Now, I get people have got children. And I remember coming home from school, high school and prior, and I was starving.
1: Well, you do.
0: Starving, right? And I would eat straight. I was hungry. I was never full up until the age of about 35, right?
1: Yeah.
0: I was always hungry. Still am, but just not as much. But I remember just coming home and eating at 4:30, just scoffing down some food. But that is not dinner.
1: That's because you're a pubescent boy with energy to burn.
0: Correct.
1: Now, if my local shopping centre is right, I avoid the shopping centre from about 3:30 because I know the kids are there. They don't need dinner when they get home at 4:30, Yanni, because they're smashing a Big Mac and large fries. I see them at all these outlets smashing food, spending their pocket money or whatever they've been given for the day, however it works these days, eating the entire food court at their local shopping centre.
0: Well, we are not 73.
1: Well, no.
0: We are not having dinner at 4:30.
1: Well, no, for God's sake.
0: Surely, hang on. If you're an adult who's got children, so a parent, right, and you're having dinner at 4:30, are you not hungry after that? Are your kids not hungry after that?
1: Like, yeah.
0: Or
1: are they going to bed early?
0: My cousins got children, and they were like, one of them was an early, they ate like 5:30. I'm like, I don't understand. Like, are they not hungry again? And they said, no. I don't understand this concept of not...
1: No.
0: We're not hungry. I don't personally understand eating something at, say, 4:30, 5:30, and then not being hungry until... Look, that may have happened to me 10 times in my life, probably when I've got an illness.
1: Yeah.
0: Like, I don't understand. I can't. I don't get it.
1: Look, maybe if you're going to see a show and you're having a dinner on a show and you go for an early dinner at 5:30, 6 p.m., that's fine because the show's at 7, 7:30. Yeah. You've got time to smash a quick meal.
0: Yeah.
1: But, you know, 5, anything before 6 o'clock for me is still breakfast or brunch.
0: Is that just being – sorry, I'm being so critical today. Is that just being unorganized?
1: What, having dinner really early, or is it just,
0: or is
1: like,
0: actually being organized?
1: Maybe it's really organized. Look, especially when you've got dependents like your children and your husband or your wife, like waiting like birds in a nest when you come home to like feed them, like, do you know what I mean? Like,
0: yes.
1: You've been, especially if you've got a husband, like,
0: because they're hungry,
1: and you know, they've worked from home all day, they haven't been able to fix their own food, like they're waiting for you to drop it into their mouths.
0: Let us know what you believe to be an acceptable time to eat on 0427 569 949 or on air at joy.org.au.
1: It's 4:30.
0: Not before 4:30. It's 8:23. You're on Joy.

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1: Dava, Fisher, Tones and I. I love that song.
2: It's a great song. I didn't know Tones and I was on that.
1: Yeah.
2: You're on Friday Breakfast with Yanni and Jono. This is Joy, and this is the gateway to your weekend. It starts here, girls.
1: Loving this gateway.
2: Woohoo! I love the gateway. It. I love a gay way.
1: Oh, I'm sure you do. Now, you.
2: Yes, me.
1: You've been excited about something, Jono. You tease at the start of the show.
2: You know, I love a bit of entertainment. I love live music. I love artists. I love the entertainment industry.
1: You do.
2: I do. I'm a thespian. I admit it. I'm a thespian. Yeah. But, Mel, look, if you have been living under a rock and you don't know what's going on, there's been an announcement of the brand new Housewives of Melbourne.
1: What?
2: Yanni, it's iconic. The Real Housewives of Melbourne is officially returning for a sixth season on Binge, bringing back one of the most uniquely hilarious, glamorous, and quotable installments of the global franchise. Now, if you didn't know, Yanni, it's global. There's a Housewives of London, there's a Housewives of Beverly Hills, there's a Housewives of Potomac, wherever that is. Like, but I watch some. I also watch Salt Lake City. It's just fabulous. And there's all these offshoots of this whole franchise. But Melbourne had their own, and it did really well. And they came about with some really funny, iconic quotes. And one of those characters, or one of those real people in this iconic show, is the queen herself, Gina Liano.
1: Okay. Hold up.
2: I'm excited. You can tell, right? I'm bursting.
1: Okay, so, look, yes, I have been living under a rock. But I do know about The Housewives.
2: Right.
1: And my old flatmate used to love Beverly Hills. He goes, that's the best one.
2: Oh, yeah, it's one of the best.
1: They've got...
2: top tier.
1: Well, they've got the money.
2: But basically, right? Yeah.
1: It's and glamorous. I've maybe watched one or two episodes.
2: Oh, my God. I've watched all seasons.
1: So, of what? Of
2: Beverly Hills. Ones? And I'm on Salt Lake City and London. And there was a couple of other spin-offs. Like, I've seen them all.
1: Really?
2: I love it. Yeah.
1: Right. See, I never, like, some people love it.
2: It's just one of those shows you put on and so, you can just have it on in the background. If you're not paying attention, like you can just lose your mind a little bit to it.
1: So how excited are you?
2: Fairly excited.
1: That Melbourne
2: has
1: come back.
2: It's
1: why do you love it so much?
2: Because it's going to spotlight our city. It's Melbourne. And also the queer community. These housewives are, you know, big supporters of our rainbow, family. And Gina herself is like a iconic drag queen, even though she's not.
1: She's
2: got huge hair.
1: When it was peaking like a few years ago.
2: Oh, she's sensational.
1: She was everywhere. And she was on The Apprentice.
2: Oh, my gosh. She was. Well, she's one of the fan favorites and one of the originals. And she's a criminal barrister.

0: She's officially confirmed to headline the new season. I got no, who cares who she's defended? She's defended the gays. We love her. Now, look, it's meme-worthy energy. Her signature deadpan delivery, deep voice and theatrical glamour define the peak era of Australian reality TV.
1: Do you reckon that they've brought her back to bring up the ratings?
0: They've probably got a few of that. The whole cast hasn't been announced yet. They've done this one particularly to hook you in and grab you. There could be some other favourites coming back. We don't know yet, but there's a whole new cast as well coming in. They did try doing this franchise in Sydney. I don't know if it landed as well as it does in Melbourne. Melbourne's a bit more earthy, a bit more gritty, and Gina is really quite vicious when she speaks. I love it.
1: But did you say she's a judge?
0: A criminal barrister, apparently.
1: Oh, sorry. I thought you meant like she was a judge on the show.
0: No, God, like, no, it's not like one of those. It's not RuPaul. No, no one's being judged. I mean, she does judge people with what they're wearing and how they speak and how they handle themselves.
1: Now, these aren't Real Housewives.
0: Yes.
1: Right? No, I mean, they're not. These are not someone from Cranbourne.
0: No, they're not got the marigolds on. These are people. Not
1: like from, you know, from Tarni or
0: like
1: you know.
0: Like us real people. Yeah.
1: They're not you and I.
0: God, no. Is what's fun about it, because it's how the other...
1: They're extravagant.
0: It's how the other half live. And I want to say as well, this has come about from a lot of petitioning from the fans. This is when fan power really comes into play. The revival comes after years of heavy fan campaigning. And online obsession with the cast's legendary past fights and one-liners. So there's a fan base that have really got behind it, and they've just kept pushing, and until they've actually... put it back on. They've actually remade it.
1: I reckon it's a sign that times are just hard. Because if we need...
0: Basically, you say Gina needs the money. And the rest of the cast. Wow, Yanni. Wow.
1: But I think the state or the country there needs the escape.
0: I think so.
1: These are shows that you can escape right?
0: Well, this is why they're highly successful. This is why things like Rue are successful as well. It's because you can escape, lose your mind, and it actually shows you that even in high society, there's chaos, which I love. Like they stress out.
1: High society. Is it really?
0: They think they are, especially Melbourne. But they stress about the most simple things, that they haven't got a particular water. But it's like us everyday people drinking out the tap, like, or out of a filter.
1: Do you think in real life, does anyone know them?
0: You know, I love a name drop.
1: Yeah, but do they what circles do they actually walk in?
0: Well, you won't see them walking anywhere. They're probably getting a private car, darling. They're not at the airport. They're probably getting a jet, or they're in first or business class.
1: Yeah, but is that real or just made up?
0: It's real. I can't say who, but I have a client that I've been speaking to. He's the director of a major brand in Australia that's global.
1: Yeah.
0: He travels first class all the time. And he was saying, though, he doesn't like showing that off. He kind of likes to travel under the radar. However, when he does travel, it is always first class, not business, first. So these people exist. He's not out there doing it. But if he did, I'm sure he'd get put on the show. If he put his hand up and said, look, I'm this person and I'd like to be on the Housewives.
1: So this is what I don't get, right? If these people have already made it, if they're already in the world, right?
0: Yes.
1: Why do they want to be celebrities? Do they need the money? What's driving it? I don't.
0: Well,
1: get
0: what's driving it is that the exposure, essentially, of who they are, what they do. And it's just, I think it's just one of those franchises. I think the producers reach out to people that are well known or have a bit of a character that are wealthy in these states or cities around the world.
1: Yeah.
0: And they know that they're going to create good TV. They know Gina is very sharp-tongued and her one-liners, honestly, you've got to... I've just put the new ad for it on our socials, Yanni and Jono, or Jono and Yanni on Breakfast. Go find us, Google it. But anyway, I've just put the ad up from Binge, and I can't say it now, but she talks about someone looking like a camel and having camel teeth. And she's just very forward, and that's what I love about it. It's very honest. It's just very entertaining, Yanni.
1: All right.
0: I love it. I'm excited.
1: Lovely. You're on Joy.

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1: 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Significant delays expected. 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

0: 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Ballet pumps beer. Is that right?
1: I think it was bay. Bay. Oh, bee, yes. Bay. Beer. I could do with one of those. It's almost the weekend.
0: We're almost there.
1: Right? Yeah, it is, I know. Yeah. Look, we've had a wonderful show again today. Every Friday, Yanni and Jono are here. That's me. And we're here at the gateway to your breakfast weekend. Yay. Here on Joy. Keeping everything gay and queer and everything else in between in the Rainbow Family.
0: And we're having fun.
1: We're having the most
0: and
1: fun.
0: And we want you to have fun. We have fun when you have fun.
1: Yeah, we do. And we've had a lot of laughs today, especially off mic as well.
0: Yeah.
1: Like, I lost Yanni again.
0: There are some things that we
1: should be kept off air.
0: Yeah, well, definitely, and shouldn't be spoken about in a studio, because we both did the kind of look on, are we on air?
1: Are we on air? So, what the hell?
0: But also, I want you to tell us what about you and what you want us to talk about each week. What do you want us to go and investigate? What artists do you want us to have on this show?
1: Oh, exciting.
0: What things do you want us to do? Tell me what jobs do you want me to apply for?
1: Oh, yes.
0: That's going to be funny. What did I want that to be a segment?
1: Yeah, Yanni's okay.
0: Job of, message in. What songs do you want me to apply for? Because
1: let's revisit that next week. Well, let's see if we've had any messages.
0: We can
1: right?
0: do this. There's going to be something. Let's see if I get a job. What's the most? Imagine me being like, you know, what are they calling it? What are Garbos called now? That's not politically correct.
1: What are you talking about?
0: Like people who like the garbage collectors.
1: Oh, the Garbos. Yeah. Okay, rubbish collectors.
0: Well,
1: rubbish
0: sanitary collect. I don't know.
1: I don't know, Yanni. We're making it up, but we want you to join us for breakfast every week. Grab your coffees, grab your breakfast, tune in and listen to us. We want to share our breakfast morning with you. It's like having it, you know, together.
0: You're our friend.
1: You are. Now, look, we've had a great show today. We've even covered Yanni's hunt for jobs. What should he be doing? My new diet and a story about a small toilet. We won't go into that right now. But Yanni, you were talking about entertainment. We were just talking a little bit about the return of the Housewives of Melbourne.
0: And I've never watched it.
1: You've never watched it. I can't believe it.
0: Should I give back my gay card?
1: No, not yet, because you've still got time to tune into the new season. This is not a plug, by the way.
0: No.
1: So, look, you had some of your own entertainment news, though.
0: Yes.
1: Waiting,
0: my
1: darling.
0: My cousin, and thank you to my darling cousin out there who organised this. She was lucky enough to purchase some somber tickets.
1: Somber? So isn't somber. That like a feeling?
0: Yeah.
1: I'm feeling a bit somber.
0: Bit somber. So his tickets went on sale yesterday.
1: So this is a real person?
0: I've never heard
1: of him.
0: He's huge, Jono. Huge.
1: Huge.
0: Huge.
1: Okay, he's had where is he huge?
0: Number one hits in like the last 2 years.
1: Okay. Oh, right. Why do you like him?
0: Homewrecker?
1: Homewrecker? Hardly know her.
0: I'm sure you once hear it.
1: Okay, I'll go write that song. I've got a couple of those songs in front of me. I'm going to listen on the way home once I'm caffeinated a bit more as well.
0: And it apparently was crazy to get tickets.
1: Really?
0: Yeah, and do you know what? Me and my cousin, we're showing our age here. She's like, okay, where do you want
1: to sit?
0: Because it's going to be Ad Rod Laver.
1: Oh.
0: And like there was like, you know, down the front, which was kind of
1: the
0: standing.
1: Mosh pit. Yeah.
0: And we're like, and I'm like, you know what? I like the songs. I don't like him that much.
1: But you're just a dancer, right? You go to clubs. You like to stand up, dance, and sweat.
0: Yes.
1: But on this occasion, you're going to sit down.
0: Yeah, because I'm like, I don't think I like him that much to stand. Because you have to get there really early. Lining up.
1: Yeah.
0: And I'm, I just don't think I've got it in me. And then my cousin thankfully wrote back. She's like, yeah, good pickup.
1: Really? Pick up. Yeah.
0: Because she forgets things now.
1: Oh, sorry.
0: As we all do. What did you do?
1: I just headbutted your mic. Yeah. There we go. I'm getting too excited about summer. Yanni, talking about, what are you doing this weekend? So what else have you got going on? You must have a rammed weekend.
0: Well.
1: Are you doing your usual? Are you going down to the South Melbourne markets? Can Melbourne see you down there?
0: No, I don't think I am going this week.
1: You're not?
0: No. Oh, no, I haven't planned on it. I think I'm going to have a bit of a sleep in.
1: Really?
0: Tomorrow. Yeah.
1: Because we're not doing Living Life Single anymore. However, I would suggest, quick shameless plug, jump over and listen to the podcast.
0: Yeah, please do that. But what I am doing we mentioned it before, it is Father's Day.
1: Oh, so is that already? Gosh, it's caught up with us really quickly.
0: We've mentioned it before about an hour ago, Jono.
1: Oh, really?
0: Yeah.
1: Who are you?
0: So I will be Sunday. I'll be spending time with the family.
1: Okay.
0: With Dad's Day. And tomorrow, I think I'm just going to be kind of chilling.
1: Nice. I love a good chill.
0: Yeah.
1: Now, Yanni, talking of.
0: I do need to buy a washing machine, but I'm not.
1: We're not even going to revisit that story.
0: Next week.
1: We're going to have to talk about that. I want to know when your washing machine lands, because we're all invested in this. Yeah, now, we've had a couple of messages in.
0: Yes,
1: morning, Yanni and Jono. If I'm doing shift work during the week, dinner for me is at 3:30 p.m. Otherwise, I love to have tea at 6 o'clock, sit down and watch the news with the family and talk about the day's adventures we all had.
0: Oh,
1: that's from
0: lovely.
1: Andy. Thanks, Andy. Another one. There's quite a few health benefits from eating dinner early, apparently.
0: Maybe, what are they?
1: Oh, well, apparently. I know, right?
0: Hoshbosh.
1: Yeah, whatever. Maybe all this time we've been doing it wrong. Jen. Oh,
0: maybe.
1: Jen.
0: Okay. Fair enough. I appreciate that.
1: Another one here. I eat dinner between 4 and 5 because that way I get a decent fast in before breakfast.
0: Fasting is a thing now.
1: Right. Told you. That's why I'm doing it. I'm on trend, darling. If I'm going out, then I eat later, but usually it does and keeps the weight off. Have a great day.
0: I think it's more than just a trend.
1: Yeah, oh my God. Yanni, garbos are called garbologists.
0: Oh, yes, they are too.
1: A garbologist.
0: Yes. Where does one apply for that?
1: Where does one apply to be a garbologist?
0: Yes.
1: You can be a bathologist.
0: What's
1: there
0: that?
1: There we go. Someone that runs a bath and actually understands the water temperature, everything that you're putting in the bath, the oils, the essential oils. I know because they do that at a hotel in Melbourne.
0: I was lucky enough and my friend gifted me a...
1: A float tank.
0: A float tank.
1: I've done that before. Oh, Yanni, you might be too tall for it.
0: Oh, really?
1: I don't know. No, you
0: is
1: should
0: that
1: be
0: like
1: fine.
0: A bathologist?
1: No.
0: Well, you need a bathologist.
1: You do. I need one at home.
0: What?
1: A bathologist. I do. I need someone to come home and someone runs me a bath. Or a float tank. That's a great idea. Now, Yanni.
0: Yes.
1: We're almost at that
0: point. What point's that?
1: The point that we've brought over from our previous show.
0: Yes.
1: Which is sort of kind of a nod to that.
0: We need a jingle.
1: I've been saying this for about a year and a half.
0: I've been waiting for you to try and organise it.
1: I'm going to try because no one wants me singing at breakfast. Or maybe you do. Yeah. Where we just sort of reflect on the week, what is happening, what's been great, what's not been so great, and what can we look forward to?
0: And I think it's a way to connect that because we all know that things are tough, but it's also acknowledging that things are good.
1: Yeah.
0: So this is something that you can connect with us to. I think for me, what wasn't good this week, you know what? I was feeling unwell for the past couple of days.
1: Yeah.
0: And, you know, I live by myself.
1: Yeah,
0: and it's like, yesterday I was just really tired. So, you know, I couldn't be bothered, but I had to go do the grocery shopping. But those little things, so that wasn't great. But the good thing, you know what, Jono,
1: as much as
0: it is a bit of work. I love doing this with you.
1: Oh, thank you.
0: I don't love you, but I love doing this with you.
1: That's nice.
0: I just need you to pull your finger out and then we'll be happy.
1: Rather than stick it in.
0: Yeah, that's right. So no, this Friday mornings are a joy for me because I can speak to you.
1: Yeah.
0: And you.
1: Yeah.
0: And,
1: okay.
0: And I love it.
1: Yeah. Yeah, I love that.
0: Yep.
1: Well, look, for me, this week, been slammed at work, but I love it. And I'm preparing to go overseas, Yanni, and I'm going to have plenty of stories about that when I come back because I'm a little bit scared.
0: Why?
1: Like, I haven't travelled for so long and I haven't been back to the UK for over 15 years.
0: Oh, my God, Jono.
1: And it's changed rapidly, so I'm just a little bit anxious about it, if I'm honest. So look, we're going to dive into that in the next couple of weeks before I go away. Plus, we're going to have some fantastic guests, live music, and much more coming up right here on your Friday breakfast next week with Yanni and Jono.
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2: Good morning, I'm Laura Devoy. Rescuers are still trying to reach hundreds of hydropower workers thought to be trapped in the tunnels of a plant in the mountains of northern Nepal. The BBC's Azadeh Mashiri is in northern Nepal.
3: Rescuers still hope Nepal's tunnels hold survivors. Yet another attempt at Upper Trishuli 1. More than a week has passed and every hour counts. Finding a safe place to land, a challenge. The tunnel, flooded, choked with mud and debris. Rescuers deploy a drone to see what's ahead. Rafts, the only way to travel deeper inside. Almost immediately, they find a body part. They reach an underground chamber. There, rescuers hope they'll find survivors. They didn't.
2: More than 1,200 people are known to have died and over 5,000 are missing. The Department of Foreign Affairs and Trade this morning confirmed another two Australians have been found safe. Aged care campaigners and health experts are warning of a looming national crisis in aged care capacity. Shannon Kirkwood has more.
4: More than 3,300 older Australians are facing delayed discharge from hospitals. Others are waiting in emergency departments. Residential aged care is essentially full and more than 200,000 older people are waiting for a support at home package. These are the figures Ageing Australia, the Australasian College for Emergency Medicine and the Royal Australian College of General Practitioners say illustrates just how serious the pressures are on the healthcare system. The group says the priority for Australia should be to invest in new aged care beds and increase aged care capacity to ensure older Australians receive the right kind of care. They say this will also lead to a more sustainable healthcare system.
2: A marine heatwave forecasting system gives marine industries, conservation managers and coastal communities time to prepare. Developed by the CSIRO and the Bureau of Meteorology, it's one of the winners of the Eureka Prize. Now in their 36th year, the awards recognise outstanding achievement across scientific research, innovation, leadership, science engagement and school science. Director and CEO of the Australian Museum, Kim McKay, says marine heatwave forecasts will help to protect vulnerable ecosystems.
5: It can give communities and industries weeks or even months of warning so they have time to prepare and protect what could be at risk.
2: Bindi Irwin says her dad left a lasting impact so poignant it will ripple out for generations to come. Today marks the 20th anniversary of the death of Steve Irwin. The crocodile hunter was stung by a stingray while filming in the Great Barrier Reef. His daughter Bindi is now the CEO of Australia Zoo. In a statement, she says she always thought her dad's legacy was wildlife conservation, but it turns out it was love. Turning to sport, the Brisbane Broncos have ended their NRL season on a high with a 34-20 win over the Canterbury Bankstown Bulldogs. In his last match as a Bronco, Payne Haas scored the first try. Neither team has qualified for the finals. Broncos coach Michael Maguire says it was a good end to the year.
6: We've obviously been through plenty throughout the year, but to watch the group have a smile on their face after what they've been through, that's nice to see.
2: And in tennis, Dane Sweeney is through to the third round of the US Open after a major upset win over 13th seed Lorenzo Musetti.
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7: 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But first, we're going to start with a 30-minute back-to-back music mix. 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
4: 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Today, I'm talking about special interest topics. I'm thinking about having a slideshow party with my friends. 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
14: Craig Bennett here on Daytime with Australia's most uplifting music mix. You've just heard Adonks, Charlie Oakley, Sonny Federa, and John Newman. We've been talking about special interest topics that you may want to info dump on your friends as a presentation. And we've had Drew from Thornbury message in saying, if I had to give a talk I wanted my friends to listen to, it would be, if you are truly time blind, why aren't you sometimes early? All right. Shots fired with Drew and their friends. Pew, pew, pew, pew, pew. Coming up next in the lineup is Vera Blue, Millie Atlas, Kit Ling, and Hilary Duff. But right now we have the terrific trio of Jessie J, Ariana Grande, and Nicki Minaj with Bang Bang.
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